0: Prime Minister, possibly without a contest, after securing the support of more than 200 Labour lawmakers, well above the threshold needed to get on the ballot. Nominations are due to open on the 9th of July. British Prime Minister Sir Keir Starmer announced his resignation, but he remains in office until a successor is chosen. Ollie Barrett, reporting from London, says Burnham could be on the steps of Downing Street by mid-July if no challenger emerges to force a full leadership ballot.
1: Andy Burnham at the moment is the only person who's really put his head above the parapet, and he looks overwhelmingly likely to win and could well be the only candidate that can gather enough support from MPs to even get into the race. In that scenario, he will actually effectively become Prime Minister on the 17th of July after an announcement that the race is ending with only him in it on the 16th of July. So he could well be on the steps of Downing Street on the 17th of July, having been asked by the King to form a government.
0: And the United Nations says a new cholera outbreak in Sudan is worsening, with drone strikes forcing the closure of medical facilities and water stations. The outbreak was officially declared last Tuesday, barely 3 months after the previous epidemic, which infected more than 124,000 people and killed over 3,500, was declared over. The disease has now spread beyond West Kordofan into neighbouring North Kordofan state. Naba Mohideen reports from Port Sudan.
2: From Feature Story News in London, I'm Stuart Smith. Germany, Czechia and Austria will bear the brunt of the relentless European heatwave this weekend, with temperatures in Central and Eastern Europe in excess of 40 degrees Celsius. A signing ceremony for an Israel-Lebanon agreement is due in Washington.
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0: From Feature Story News in New York, I'm Mitch McCann with the Week in Review. The death toll from Venezuela's twin earthquakes rose sharply to at least 589 on Friday, with the United States pledging $150 million in aid and deploying military assets to support the rescue effort. The rapid American response comes after a period of diplomatic realignment between Washington and Caracas following the removal of former President Nicolas Maduro earlier this year. Before the quake struck on Wednesday, the United Nations said nearly 8 million people in Venezuela were already in need of humanitarian support. Alistair D'Souza has more from Washington.
7: Remember, we had this military intervention by the U.S. right earlier this year that saw the Venezuelan then-president Nicolas Maduro remove, bringing a reset in relations between the U.S. and Venezuela's interim leader, Delcy Rodriguez. Now, for decades, to put some context into this, the Venezuelan people have really seen a side of the U.S. that's been rather hostile. First, for example, during Maduro's rule, right, the U.S. imposed all these economic sanctions. Then after his removal, the mood really became transactional under Rodriguez.
0: France continued to swelter under record-breaking temperatures this week, leading the French Prime Minister to activate the country's highest public health emergency level. Forecasters say the most dangerous heat is now shifting eastward across the European continent. Ross Cullen has more from Paris.
8: The situation is slightly better. We are now below 40 degrees. Today here in Paris it is 36, so that is better to be a few degrees cooler. It is still very hot in a city with no air conditioning. It's going to be 41 degrees this afternoon in the far east of France, and then that is going to move into Germany, the Czech Republic and Austria over the weekend, where they're expecting 41 to 42 degrees there on Sunday.

0: U.S. Secretary of State Marco Rubio spent much of the week in the Middle East. His itinerary included meetings with Gulf Cooperation Council representatives in Bahrain on Thursday in what was the last leg of a three-nation tour to build support for the Memorandum of Understanding that Washington signed with Tehran. Before leaving Kuwait, Mr. Rubio defended the decision to lift sanctions on Iran, calling it a temporary 60-day measure. Fiona Mee has more from Dubai.
1: There's been consistent messaging here from the Secretary of State with all of his Gulf allies here in the region. And he's really attempted to propose this understanding, memorandum of understanding, as a mechanism for peace in the region rather than a concession to Tehran, and he has done that. We saw him sit down here in the United Arab Emirates on Wednesday morning, really setting out security as the main priority, given the UAE was the main target of the hostility very early on and received over 2,500 missiles intercepted here.
0: From Feature Story News in New York, I'm Mitch McCann, and that was The Week in Review.
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0: From Feature Story News in New York, I'm Mitch McCann with The Week in Review. The death toll from Venezuela's twin earthquakes rose sharply to at least 589 on Friday, with the United States pledging $150 million in aid and deploying military assets to support the rescue effort. The rapid American response comes after a period of diplomatic realignment between Washington and Caracas following the removal of former President Nicolas Maduro earlier this year. Before the quake struck on Wednesday, the United Nations said nearly 8 million people in Venezuela were already in need of humanitarian support. Alistair D'Souza has more from Washington.
5: Remember, we had this military intervention by the U.S. right earlier this year that saw the Venezuelan then-president Nicolas Maduro remove, you know, bringing a reset in relations between the U.S. and Venezuela's interim leader, Delcy Rodriguez. Now, for decades, to put some context into this, the Venezuelan people have really seen a side of the U.S. that's been rather hostile. First, for example, during Maduro's rule, right, the U.S. imposed all these economic sanctions. Then after his removal, the mood really became transactional under Rodriguez.
0: France continued to swelter under record-breaking temperatures this week, leading the French Prime Minister to activate the country's highest public health emergency level. Forecasters say the most dangerous heat is now shifting eastward across the European continent. Ross Cullen has more from Paris.
6: The situation is slightly better. We are now below 40 degrees. Today here in Paris, it is 36. So that is better to be a few degrees cooler. It is still very hot in a city with no air conditioning. It's going to be 41 degrees this afternoon in the far east of France. And then that is going to move into Germany, the Czech Republic and Austria over the weekend, where they're expecting 41 to 42 degrees there on Sunday.
0: U.S. Secretary of State Marco Rubio spent much of the week in the Middle East. His itinerary included meetings with Gulf Cooperation Council representatives in Bahrain on Thursday in what was the last leg of a three-nation tour to build support for the Memorandum of Understanding that Washington signed with Tehran.
7: Before leaving Kuwait, Mr. Rubio defended the decision to lift sanctions on Iran, calling it a temporary 60-day measure. Fiona Mee has more from Dubai.
1: There's been consistent messaging here from the Secretary of State with all of his Gulf allies here in the region. And he's really attempted to propose this memorandum of understanding as a mechanism for peace in the region rather than a concession to Tehran. And he has done that. We saw him sit down here in the United Arab Emirates on Wednesday morning, really setting out security as the main priority, given the UAE was the main target of the hostility very early on and received over 2,500 missiles intercepted here.
7: Andy Burnham is on course to become Britain's next Prime Minister, possibly without a contest, after securing the support of more than 200 Labour lawmakers, well above the threshold needed to get on the ballot. Nominations are due to open on the 9th of July. British Prime Minister Sir Keir Starmer announced his resignation, but he remains in office until a successor is chosen. Ollie Barrett, reporting from London, says Burnham could be on the steps of Downing Street by mid-July if no challenger emerges to force a full leadership ballot.
8: Andy Burnham at the moment is the only person who's really put his head above the parapet, and he looks overwhelmingly likely to win and could well be the only candidate that can gather enough support from MPs to even get into the race. In that scenario, he will actually effectively become Prime Minister on the 17th of July after an announcement that the race is ending with only him in it on the 16th of July. So he could well be on the steps of Downing Street on the 17th of July, having been asked by the King to form a government.
7: And the United Nations says a new cholera outbreak in Sudan is worsening, with drone strikes forcing the closure of medical facilities and water stations. The outbreak was officially declared last Tuesday, barely 3 months after the previous epidemic, which infected more than 124,000 people and killed over 3,500, was declared over. The disease has now spread beyond West Kordofan into neighbouring North Kordofan state. Naba Mohideen reports from Port Sudan.
9: The situation in Ubaid is deteriorating every day as the city is witnessing siege-like conditions, just like the situation in Al-Fashir before it fell under the RSF control on October 2025. Reports on the ground saying that civilians are suffering multiple drone attacks on a daily basis, targeting water infrastructure, water plants, electricity, fuel depots.
7: From Feature Story News in New York, I'm Mitch McCann, and that was The Week in Review.
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12: From Feature Story News in London, I'm Stuart Smith. Germany, Czechia and Austria will bear the brunt of the relentless European heatwave this weekend, with temperatures in Central and Eastern Europe in excess of 40 degrees Celsius. A signing ceremony for an Israel-Lebanon agreement is due in Washington, but deep divisions remain over the scope of any Israeli withdrawal from southern Lebanon. And the number of deaths after the earthquake in Venezuela has risen to over 500 people, with 50,000 still missing.
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0: From Feature Story News in New York, I'm Mitch McCann with the Week in Review.
7: The death toll from Venezuela's twin earthquakes rose sharply to at least 589 on Friday, with the United States pledging $150 million in aid and deploying military assets to support the rescue effort. The rapid American response comes after a period of diplomatic realignment between Washington and Caracas following the removal of former President Nicolas Maduro earlier this year. Before the quake struck on Wednesday, the United Nations said nearly 8 million people in Venezuela were already in need of humanitarian support. Alistair D'Souza has more from Washington.
5: Remember, we had this military intervention by the U.S. right earlier this year that saw the Venezuelan then-president Nicolas Maduro remove, bringing a reset in relations between the U.S. and Venezuela's interim leader, Delcy Rodriguez. Now, for decades, to put some context into this, the Venezuelan people have really seen a side of the U.S. that's been rather hostile. First, for example, during Maduro's rule, right, the U.S. imposed all these economic sanctions. Then after his removal, the mood really became transactional under Rodriguez.
7: France continued to swelter under record-breaking temperatures this week, leading the French Prime Minister to activate the country's highest public health emergency level. Forecasters say the most dangerous heat is now shifting eastward across the European continent. Ross Cullen has more from Paris.
6: The situation is slightly better. We are now below 40 degrees. Today here in Paris it is 36, so that is better to be a few degrees cooler. It is still very hot in a city with no air conditioning. It's going to be 41 degrees this afternoon in the far east of France, and then that is going to move into Germany, the Czech Republic and Austria over the weekend, where they're expecting 41 to 42 degrees there on Sunday.
7: U.S. Secretary of State Marco Rubio spent much of the week in the Middle East. His itinerary included meetings with Gulf Cooperation Council representatives in Bahrain on Thursday in what was the last leg of a three-nation tour to build support for the Memorandum of Understanding that Washington signed with Tehran. Before leaving Kuwait, Mr. Rubio defended the decision to lift sanctions on Iran, calling it a temporary 60-day measure. Fiona Mee has more from Dubai.
1: There's been consistent messaging here from the Secretary of State with all of his Gulf allies here in the region. And he's really attempted to propose this understanding, memorandum of understanding, as a mechanism for peace in the region rather than a concession to Tehran. And he has done that. We saw him sit down here in the United Arab Emirates on Wednesday morning, really setting out security as the main priority, given the UAE was the main target of the hostility very early on and received over 2,500 missiles intercepted here.
7: From Feature Story News in New York, I'm Mitch McCann, and that was the Week in Review.
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17: From Feature Story News in New York, I'm Mitch McCann with the Week in Review. The death toll from Venezuela's twin earthquakes rose sharply to at least 589 on Friday, with the United States pledging $150 million in aid and deploying military assets to support the rescue effort. The rapid American response comes after a period of diplomatic realignment between Washington and Caracas following the removal of former President Nicolas Maduro earlier this year. Before the quake struck on Wednesday, the United Nations said nearly 8 million people in Venezuela were already in need of humanitarian support. Alistair D'Souza has more from Washington.
5: Remember, we had this military intervention by the U.S. right earlier this year that saw the Venezuelan then-president Nicolas Maduro remove, you know, bringing a reset in relations between the U.S. and Venezuela's interim leader, Delcy Rodriguez. Now, for decades, to put some context into this, the Venezuelan people have really seen a side of the U.S. that's been rather hostile. First, for example, during Maduro's rule, right, the U.S. imposed all these economic sanctions. Then after his removal, the mood really became transactional under Rodriguez.
17: France continued to swelter under record-breaking temperatures this week, leading the French Prime Minister to activate the country's highest public health emergency level. Forecasters say the most dangerous heat is now shifting eastward across the European continent. Ross Cullen has more from Paris.
6: The situation is slightly better. We are now below 40 degrees. Today here in Paris, it is 36. So that is better to be a few degrees cooler. It is still very hot in a city with no air conditioning. It's going to be 41 degrees this afternoon in the far east of France. And then that is going to move into Germany, the Czech Republic and Austria over the weekend, where they're expecting 41 to 42 degrees there on Sunday.
17: U.S. Secretary of State Marco Rubio spent much of the week in the Middle East. His itinerary included meetings with Gulf Cooperation Council representatives in Bahrain on Thursday in what was the last leg of a three-nation tour to build support for the Memorandum of Understanding that Washington signed with Tehran. Before leaving Kuwait, Mr. Rubio defended the decision to lift sanctions on Iran, calling it a temporary 60-day measure. Fiona Mee has more from Dubai.
1: There's been consistent messaging here from the Secretary of State with all of his Gulf allies here in the region. And he's really attempted to propose this memorandum of understanding as a mechanism for peace in the region rather than a concession to Tehran, and he has done that. We saw him sit down here in the United Arab Emirates on Wednesday morning, really setting out security as the main priority, given the UAE was the main target of the hostility very early on and received over 2,500 missiles intercepted here.
17: Andy Burnham is on course to become Britain's next Prime Minister, possibly without a contest, after securing the support of more than 200 Labour lawmakers, well above the threshold needed to get on the ballot. Nominations are due to open on the 9th of July. British Prime Minister Sir Keir Starmer announced his resignation, but he remains in office until a successor is chosen. Ollie Barrett, reporting from London, says Burnham could be on the steps of Downing Street by mid-July if no challenger emerges to force a full leadership ballot.
8: Andy Burnham at the moment is the only person who's really put his head above the parapet, and he looks overwhelmingly likely to win and could well be the only candidate that can gather enough support from MPs to even get into the race. In that scenario, he will actually effectively become Prime Minister on the 17th of July after an announcement that the race is ending with only him in it on the 16th of July. So he could well be on the steps of Downing Street on the 17th of July, having been asked by the King to form a government.
17: And the United Nations says a new cholera outbreak in Sudan is worsening, with drone strikes forcing the closure of medical facilities and water stations. The outbreak was officially declared last Tuesday, barely 3 months after the previous epidemic, which infected more than 124,000 people and killed over 3,500, was declared over. The disease has now spread beyond West Kordofan into neighbouring North Kordofan State.
7: Naba Mohideen reports from Port Sudan.
9: The situation in Ubaid is deteriorating every day as the city is witnessing siege-like conditions, just like the situation in Al-Fashir before it fell under the RSF control on October 2025. Reports on the ground saying that civilians are suffering multiple drone attacks on a daily basis targeting water infrastructure, water plants, electricity, fuel depots.
7: From Feature Story News in New York, I'm Mitch McCann, and that was the Week in Review.
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12: From Feature Story News in London, I'm Stuart Smith. Germany, Czechia and Austria will bear the brunt of the relentless European heatwave this weekend, with temperatures in Central and Eastern Europe in excess of 40 degrees Celsius. A signing ceremony for an Israel-Lebanon agreement is due in Washington, but deep divisions remain over the scope of any Israeli withdrawal from southern Lebanon. And the number of deaths after the earthquake in Venezuela has risen to over 500 people, with 50,000 still missing.
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7: From Feature Story News in New York, I'm Mitch McCann with the Week in Review. The death toll from Venezuela's twin earthquakes rose sharply to at least 589 on Friday, with the United States pledging $150 million in aid and deploying military assets to support the rescue effort. The rapid American response comes after a period of diplomatic realignment between Washington and Caracas following the removal of former President Nicolas Maduro earlier this year. Before the quake struck on Wednesday, the United Nations said nearly 8 million people in Venezuela were already in need of humanitarian support. Alistair D'Souza has more from Washington.
5: Remember, we had this military intervention by the U.S. right earlier this year that saw the Venezuelan then-president Nicolas Maduro remove, bringing a reset in relations between the U.S. and Venezuela's interim leader, Delcy Rodriguez. Now, for decades, to put some context into this, the Venezuelan people have really seen a side of the U.S. that's been rather hostile. First, for example, during Maduro's rule, right, the U.S. imposed all these economic sanctions, then after his removal, the mood really became transactional under Rodriguez.
7: France continued to swelter under record-breaking temperatures this week, leading the French Prime Minister to activate the country's highest public health emergency level. Forecasters say the most dangerous heat is now shifting eastward across the European continent. Ross Cullen has more from Paris.
6: The situation is slightly better. We are now below 40 degrees. Today here in Paris, it is 36. So that is better to be a few degrees cooler. It is still very hot in a city with no air conditioning. It's going to be 41 degrees this afternoon in the far east of France. And then that is going to move into Germany, the Czech Republic and Austria over the weekend, where they're expecting 41 to 42 degrees there on Sunday.
7: US Secretary of State Marco Rubio spent much of the week in the Middle East. His itinerary included meetings with Gulf Cooperation Council representatives in Bahrain on Thursday in what was the last leg of a three-nation tour to build support for the Memorandum of Understanding that Washington signed with Tehran. Before leaving Kuwait, Mr. Rubio defended the decision to lift sanctions on Iran, calling it a temporary 60-day measure. Fiona Mee has more from Dubai.
1: There's been consistent messaging here from the Secretary of State with all of his Gulf allies here in the region. And he's really attempted to propose this understanding, memorandum of understanding, as a mechanism for peace in the region rather than a concession to Tehran. And he has done that. We saw him sit down here in the United Arab Emirates on Wednesday morning, really setting out security as the main priority, given the UAE was the main target of the hostility very early on and received over 2,500 missiles intercepted here.
7: From Feature Story News in New York, I'm Mitch McCann, and that was the Week in Review.
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7: From Feature Story News in New York, I'm Mitch McCann with the Week in Review. The death toll from Venezuela's twin earthquakes rose sharply to at least 589 on Friday, with the United States pledging $150 million in aid and deploying military assets to support the rescue effort. The rapid American response comes after a period of diplomatic realignment between Washington and Caracas following the removal of former President Nicolas Maduro earlier this year. Before the quake struck on Wednesday, the United Nations said nearly 8 million people in Venezuela were already in need of humanitarian support. Alistair D'Souza has more from Washington.
5: Remember, we had this military intervention by the U.S. right earlier this year that saw the Venezuelan then-president Nicolas Maduro remove, you know, bringing a reset in relations between the U.S. and Venezuela's interim leader, Delcy Rodriguez. Now, for decades, to put some context into this, the Venezuelan people have really seen a side of the U.S. that's been rather hostile. First, for example, during Maduro's rule, right, the U.S. imposed all these economic sanctions. Then after his removal, the mood really became transactional under Rodriguez.
7: France continued to swelter under record-breaking temperatures this week, leading the French Prime Minister to activate the country's highest public health emergency level. Forecasters say the most dangerous heat is now shifting eastward across the European continent. Ross Cullen has more from Paris.
6: The situation is slightly better. We are now below 40 degrees. Today here in Paris, it is 36. So that is better to be a few degrees cooler. It is still very hot in a city with no air conditioning. It's going to be 41 degrees this afternoon in the far east of France. And then that is going to move into Germany, the Czech Republic and Austria over the weekend, where they're expecting 41 to 42 degrees there on Sunday.
4: US Secretary of State Marco Rubio spent much of the week in the Middle East. His itinerary included meetings with Gulf Cooperation Council representatives in Bahrain on Thursday in what was the last leg of a three-nation tour to build support for the Memorandum of Understanding that Washington signed with Tehran. Before leaving Kuwait, Mr. Rubio defended the decision to lift sanctions on Iran, calling it a temporary 60-day measure. Fiona Mee has more from Dubai.
1: There's been consistent messaging here from the Secretary of State with all of his Gulf allies here in the region. And he's really attempted to propose this memorandum of understanding as a mechanism for peace in the region rather than a concession to Tehran, and he has done that. We saw him sit down here in the United Arab Emirates on Wednesday morning, really setting out security as the main priority, given the UAE was the main target of the hostility very early on and received over 2,500 missiles intercepted here.
4: Andy Burnham is on course to become Britain's next Prime Minister, possibly without a contest, after securing the support of more than 200 Labour lawmakers, well above the threshold needed to get on the ballot. Nominations are due to open on the 9th of July. British Prime Minister Sir Keir Starmer announced his resignation, but he remains in office until a successor is chosen. Ollie Barrett, reporting from London, says Burnham could be on the steps of Downing Street by mid-July if no challenger emerges to force a full leadership ballot.
8: Andy Burnham at the moment is the only person who's really put his head above the parapet, and he looks overwhelmingly likely to win and could well be the only candidate that can gather enough support from MPs to even get into the race. In that scenario, he will actually effectively become Prime Minister on the 17th of July after an announcement that the race is ending with only him in it on the 16th of July. So he could well be on the steps of Downing Street on the 17th of July, having been asked by the King to form a government.
4: And the United Nations says a new cholera outbreak in Sudan is worsening, with drone strikes forcing the closure of medical facilities and water stations. The outbreak was officially declared last Tuesday, barely 3 months after the previous epidemic, which infected more than 124,000 people and killed over 3,500, was declared over. The disease has now spread beyond West Kordofan into neighbouring North Kordofan state. Naba Mohideen reports from Port Sudan.
9: The situation in Ubaid is deteriorating every day as the city is witnessing siege-like conditions, just like the situation in Al-Fashir before it fell under the RSF control on October 2025. Reports on the ground saying that civilians are suffering multiple drone attacks on a daily basis targeting water infrastructure, water plants, electricity, fuel depots.
4: From Feature Story News in New York, I'm Mitch McCann, and that was the Week in Review.
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12: From Feature Story News in London, I'm Stuart Smith. Germany, Czechia and Austria will bear the brunt of the relentless European heatwave this weekend, with temperatures in Central and Eastern Europe in excess of 40 degrees Celsius. A signing ceremony for an Israel-Lebanon agreement is due in Washington, but deep divisions remain over the scope of any Israeli withdrawal from southern Lebanon. And the number of deaths after the earthquake in Venezuela has risen to over 500 people, with 50,000 still missing.
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21: From Feature Story News in New York, I'm Mitch McCann with the Week in Review. The death toll from Venezuela's twin earthquakes rose sharply to at least 589 on Friday, with the United States pledging $150 million in aid and deploying military assets to support the rescue effort. The rapid American response comes after a period of diplomatic realignment between Washington and Caracas following the removal of former President Nicolas Maduro earlier this year. Before the quake struck on Wednesday, the United Nations said nearly 8 million people in Venezuela were already in need of humanitarian support. Alistair D'Souza has more from Washington.
5: Remember, we had this military intervention by the U.S. right earlier this year that saw the Venezuelan then-president Nicolas Maduro remove, bringing a reset in relations between the U.S. and Venezuela's interim leader, Delcy Rodriguez. Now, for decades, to put some context into this, the Venezuelan people have really seen a side of the U.S. that's been rather hostile. First, for example, during Maduro's rule, right, the U.S. imposed all these economic sanctions. Then after his removal, the mood really became transactional under Rodriguez.
21: France continued to swelter under record-breaking temperatures this week, leading the French Prime Minister to activate the country's highest public health emergency level. Forecasters say the most dangerous heat is now shifting eastward across the European continent. Ross Cullen has more from Paris.
6: The situation is slightly better. We are now below 40 degrees. Today here in Paris, it is 36. So that is better to be a few degrees cooler. It is still very hot in a city with no air conditioning. It's going to be 41 degrees this afternoon in the far east of France, and then that is going to move into Germany, the Czech Republic and Austria over the weekend, where they're expecting 41 to 42 degrees there on Sunday.
21: U.S. Secretary of State Marco Rubio spent much of the week in the Middle East. His itinerary included meetings with Gulf Cooperation Council representatives in Bahrain on Thursday in what was the last leg of a three-nation tour to build support for the Memorandum of Understanding that Washington signed with Tehran. Before leaving Kuwait, Mr. Rubio defended the decision to lift sanctions on Iran, calling it a temporary 60-day measure. Fiona Mee has more from Dubai.
1: There's been consistent messaging here from the Secretary of State with all of his Gulf allies here in the region. And he's really attempted to propose this understanding, memorandum of understanding, as a mechanism for peace in the region rather than a concession to Tehran. And he has done that. We saw him sit down here in the United Arab Emirates on Wednesday morning, really setting out security as the main priority, given the UAE was the main target of the hostility very early on and received over 2,500 missiles intercepted here.
21: From Feature Story News in New York, I'm Mitch McCann, and that was the Week in Review.
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21: From Feature Story News in New York, I'm Mitch McCann with the Week in Review. The death toll from Venezuela's twin earthquakes rose sharply to at least 589 on Friday, with the United States pledging $150 million in aid and deploying military assets to support the rescue effort. The rapid American response comes after a period of diplomatic realignment between Washington and Caracas following the removal of former President Nicolas Maduro earlier this year. Before the quake struck on Wednesday, the United Nations said nearly 8 million people in Venezuela were already in need of humanitarian support. Alistair D'Souza has more from Washington.
5: Remember, we had this military intervention by the U.S. right earlier this year that saw the Venezuelan then-president Nicolas Maduro remove, you know, bringing a reset in relations between the U.S. and Venezuela's interim leader, Delcy Rodriguez. Now, for decades, to put some context into this, the Venezuelan people have really seen a side of the U.S. that's been rather hostile. First, for example, during Maduro's rule, right, the U.S. imposed all these economic sanctions. Then after his removal, the mood really became transactional under Rodriguez.
21: France continued to swelter under record-breaking temperatures this week, leading the French Prime Minister to activate the country's highest public health emergency level. Forecasters say the most dangerous heat is now shifting eastward across the European continent. Ross Cullen has more from Paris.
6: The situation is slightly better. We are now below 40 degrees. Today here in Paris, it is 36. So that is better to be a few degrees cooler. It is still very hot in a city with no air conditioning. It's going to be 41 degrees this afternoon in the far east of France. And then that is going to move into Germany, the Czech Republic and Austria over the weekend, where they're expecting 41 to 42 degrees there on Sunday.
21: U.S. Secretary of State Marco Rubio spent much of the week in the Middle East. His itinerary included meetings with Gulf Cooperation Council representatives in Bahrain on Thursday in what was the last leg of a three-nation tour to build support for the Memorandum of Understanding that Washington signed with Tehran. Before leaving Kuwait, Mr. Rubio defended the decision to lift sanctions on Iran, calling it a temporary 60-day measure. Fiona Mee has more from Dubai.
1: There's been consistent messaging here from the Secretary of State with all of his Gulf allies here in the region. And he's really attempted to propose this memorandum of understanding as a mechanism for peace in the region rather than a concession to Tehran, and he has done that. We saw him sit down here in the United Arab Emirates on Wednesday morning, really setting out security as the main priority, given the UAE was the main target of the hostility very early on and received over 2,500 missiles intercepted here.
21: Andy Burnham is on course to become Britain's next Prime Minister, possibly without a contest, after securing the support of more than 200 Labour lawmakers, well above the threshold needed to get on the ballot. Nominations are due to open on the 9th of July. British Prime Minister Sir Keir Starmer announced his resignation, but he remains in office until a successor is chosen. Ollie Barrett, reporting from London, says Burnham could be on the steps of Downing Street by mid-July if no challenger emerges to force a full leadership ballot.
8: Andy Burnham at the moment is the only person who's really put his head above the parapet, and he looks overwhelmingly likely to win and could well be the only candidate that can gather enough support from MPs to even get into the race. In that scenario, he will actually effectively become Prime Minister on the 17th of July after an announcement that the race is ending with only him in it on the 16th of July. So he could well be on the steps of Downing Street on the 17th of July, having been asked by the King to form a government.
4: And the United Nations says a new cholera outbreak in Sudan is worsening, with drone strikes forcing the closure of medical facilities and water stations. The outbreak was officially declared last Tuesday, barely 3 months after the previous epidemic, which infected more than 124,000 people and killed over 3,500, was declared over. The disease has now spread beyond West Kordofan into neighbouring North Kordofan state. Naba Mohideen reports from Port Sudan.
9: The situation in Ubaid is deteriorating every day as the city is witnessing siege-like conditions, just like the situation in Al-Fashir before it fell under the RSF control on October 2025. Reports on the ground saying that civilians are suffering multiple drone attacks on a daily basis, targeting water infrastructure, water plants, electricity, fuel depots.
4: From Feature Story News in New York, I'm Mitch McCann, and that was The Week in Review.
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12: From Feature Story News in London, I'm Stuart Smith. Germany, Czechia and Austria will bear the brunt of the relentless European heatwave this weekend, with temperatures in Central and Eastern Europe in excess of 40 degrees Celsius. A signing ceremony for an Israel-Lebanon agreement is due in Washington, but deep divisions remain over the scope of any Israeli withdrawal from southern Lebanon. And the number of deaths after the earthquake in Venezuela has risen to over 500 people, with 50,000 still missing.
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4: From Feature Story News in New York, I'm Mitch McCann with The Week in Review. The death toll from Venezuela's twin earthquakes rose sharply to at least 589 on Friday, with the United States pledging $150 million in aid and deploying military assets to support the rescue effort. The rapid American response comes after a period of diplomatic realignment between Washington and Caracas following the removal of former President Nicolas Maduro earlier this year. Before the quake struck on Wednesday, the United Nations said nearly 8 million people in Venezuela were already in need of humanitarian support. Alistair D'Souza has more from Washington.
5: Remember, we had this military intervention by the U.S. right earlier this year that saw the Venezuelan then-president Nicolas Maduro remove, bringing a reset in relations between the U.S. and Venezuela's interim leader, Delcy Rodriguez. Now, for decades, to put some context into this, the Venezuelan people have really seen a side of the U.S. that's been rather hostile. First, for example, during Maduro's rule, right, the U.S. imposed all these economic sanctions. Then after his removal, the mood really became transactional under Rodriguez.
4: France continued to swelter under record-breaking temperatures this week, leading the French Prime Minister to activate the country's highest public health emergency level. Forecasters say the most dangerous heat is now shifting eastward across the European continent. Ross Cullen has more from Paris.
6: The situation is slightly better. We are now below 40 degrees. Today here in Paris, it is 36. So that is better to be a few degrees cooler. It is still very hot in a city with no air conditioning. It's going to be 41 degrees this afternoon in the far east of France. And then that is going to move into Germany, the Czech Republic and Austria over the weekend, where they're expecting 41 to 42 degrees there on Sunday.
4: U.S. Secretary of State Marco Rubio spent much of the week in the Middle East. His itinerary included meetings with Gulf Cooperation Council representatives in Bahrain on Thursday in what was the last leg of a three-nation tour to build support for the Memorandum of Understanding that Washington signed with Tehran. Before leaving Kuwait, Mr. Rubio defended the decision to lift sanctions on Iran, calling it a temporary 60-day measure. Fiona Mee has more from Dubai.
1: There's been consistent messaging here from the Secretary of State with all of his Gulf allies here in the region. And he's really attempted to propose this understanding, memorandum of understanding, as a mechanism for peace in the region rather than a concession to Tehran. And he has done that. We saw him sit down here in the United Arab Emirates on Wednesday morning, really setting out security as the main priority, given the UAE was the main target of the hostility very early on and received over 2,500 missiles intercepted here.
4: From Feature Story News in New York, I'm Mitch McCann, and that was The Week in Review.
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4: From Feature Story News in New York, I'm Mitch McCann with The Week in Review. The death toll from Venezuela's twin earthquakes rose sharply to at least 589 on Friday, with the United States pledging $150 million in aid and deploying military assets to support the rescue effort. The rapid American response comes after a period of diplomatic realignment between Washington and Caracas following the removal of former President Nicolas Maduro earlier this year. Before the quake struck on Wednesday, the United Nations said nearly 8 million people in Venezuela were already in need of humanitarian support. Alistair D'Souza has more from Washington.
5: Remember, we had this military intervention by the U.S. right earlier this year that saw the Venezuelan then-president Nicolas Maduro remove, you know, bringing a reset in relations between the U.S. and Venezuela's interim leader, Delcy Rodriguez. Now, for decades, to put some context into this, the Venezuelan people have really seen a side of the U.S. that's been rather hostile. First, for example, during Maduro's rule, right, the U.S. imposed all these economic sanctions. Then after his removal, the mood really became transactional under Rodriguez.
21: France continued to swelter under record-breaking temperatures this week, leading the French Prime Minister to activate the country's highest public health emergency level. Forecasters say the most dangerous heat is now shifting eastward across the European continent. Ross Cullen has more from Paris.
6: The situation is slightly better. We are now below 40 degrees. Today here in Paris, it is 36. So that is better to be a few degrees cooler. It is still very hot in a city with no air conditioning. It's going to be 41 degrees this afternoon in the far east of France. And then that is going to move into Germany, the Czech Republic and Austria over the weekend, where they're expecting 41 to 42 degrees there on Sunday.
21: U.S. Secretary of State Marco Rubio spent much of the week in the Middle East. His itinerary included meetings with Gulf Cooperation Council representatives in Bahrain on Thursday in what was the last leg of a three-nation tour to build support for the Memorandum of Understanding that Washington signed with Tehran. Before leaving Kuwait, Mr. Rubio defended the decision to lift sanctions on Iran, calling it a temporary 60-day measure. Fiona Mee has more from Dubai.
1: There's been consistent messaging here from the Secretary of State with all of his Gulf allies here in the region, and he's

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4: From Feature Story News in New York, I'm Mitch McCann with the Week in Review. The death toll from Venezuela's twin earthquakes rose sharply to at least 589 on Friday, with the United States pledging $150 million in aid and deploying military assets to support the rescue effort. The rapid American response comes after a period of diplomatic realignment between Washington and Caracas following the removal of former President Nicolas Maduro earlier this year. Before the quake struck on Wednesday, the United Nations said nearly 8 million people in Venezuela were already in need of humanitarian support. Alistair D'Souza has more from Washington.
5: Remember, we had this military intervention by the U.S. right earlier this year that saw the Venezuelan then-president Nicolas Maduro remove, you know, bringing a reset in relations between the U.S. and Venezuela's interim leader, Delcy Rodriguez. Now, for decades, to put some context into this, the Venezuelan people have really seen a side of the U.S. that's been rather hostile. First, for example, during Maduro's rule, right, the U.S. imposed all these economic sanctions. Then after his removal, the mood really became transactional under Rodriguez.
4: France continued to swelter under record-breaking temperatures this week, leading the French Prime Minister to activate the country's highest public health emergency level. Forecasters say the most dangerous heat is now shifting eastward across the European continent. Ross Cullen has more from Paris.
6: The situation is slightly better. We are now below 40 degrees. Today here in Paris, it is 36. So that is better to be a few degrees cooler. It is still very hot in a city with no air conditioning. It's going to be 41 degrees this afternoon in the far east of France. And then that is going to move into Germany, the Czech Republic and Austria over the weekend, where they're expecting 41 to 42 degrees there on Sunday.
4: U.S. Secretary of State Marco Rubio spent much of the week in the Middle East. His itinerary included meetings with Gulf Cooperation Council representatives in Bahrain on Thursday in what was the last leg of a three-nation tour to build support for the Memorandum of Understanding that Washington signed with Tehran. Before leaving Kuwait, Mr. Rubio defended the decision to lift sanctions on Iran, calling it a temporary 60-day measure. Fiona Mee has more from Dubai.
7: There's been consistent messaging here from the Secretary of State with all of his Gulf allies here in the region. And he's really attempted to propose this memorandum of understanding as a mechanism for peace in the region rather than a concession to Tehran, and he has done that. We saw him sit down here in the United Arab Emirates on Wednesday morning, really setting out security as the main priority, given the UAE was the main target of the hostility very early on and received over 2,500 missiles intercepted here.
4: Andy Burnham is on course to become Britain's next Prime Minister, possibly without a contest, after securing the support of more than 200 Labour lawmakers, well above the threshold needed to get on the ballot. Nominations are due to open on the 9th of July. British Prime Minister Sir Keir Starmer announced his resignation, but he remains in office until a successor is chosen. Ollie Barrett, reporting from London, says Burnham could be on the steps of Downing Street by mid-July if no challenger emerges to force a full leadership ballot.
8: Andy Burnham.

0: At the moment is the only person who's really put his head above the parapet, and he looks overwhelmingly likely to win and could well be the only candidate that can gather enough support from MPs to even get into the race. In that scenario, he will actually effectively become Prime Minister on the 17th of July after an announcement that the race is ending with only him in it on the 16th of July. So he could well be on the steps of Downing Street on the 17th of July, having been asked by the King to form a government.
1: And the United Nations says a new cholera outbreak in Sudan is worsening, with drone strikes forcing the closure of medical facilities and water stations. The outbreak was officially declared last Tuesday, barely 3 months after the previous epidemic, which infected more than 124,000 people and killed over 3,500, was declared over. The disease has now spread beyond West Kordofan into neighbouring North Kordofan state. Naba Mohideen reports from Port Sudan.
2: The situation in Ubaid is deteriorating every day as the city is witnessing siege-like conditions, just like the situation in Al-Fashir before it fell under the RSF control on October 2025. Reports on the ground saying that civilians are suffering multiple drone attacks on a daily basis, targeting water infrastructure, water plants, electricity, fuel depots.
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7: From Feature Story News in London, I'm Stuart Smith. Germany, Czechia and Austria will bear the brunt of the relentless European heatwave this weekend, with temperatures in Central and Eastern Europe in excess of 40 degrees Celsius. A signing ceremony for an Israel-Lebanon agreement is due in Washington, but deep divisions remain over the scope of any Israeli withdrawal from southern Lebanon. And the number of deaths after the earthquake in Venezuela has risen to over 500 people, with 50,000 still missing.
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1: From Feature Story News in New York, I'm Mitch McCann with The Week in Review. The death toll from Venezuela's twin earthquakes rose sharply to at least 589 on Friday, with the United States pledging $150 million in aid and deploying military assets to support the rescue effort. The rapid American response comes after a period of diplomatic realignment between Washington and Caracas following the removal of former President Nicolas Maduro earlier this year. Before the quake struck on Wednesday, the United Nations said nearly 8 million people in Venezuela were already in need of humanitarian support. Alistair D'Souza has more from Washington.
12: Remember, we had this military intervention by the U.S. right earlier this year that saw the Venezuelan then-president Nicolas Maduro remove, bringing a reset in relations between the U.S. and Venezuela's interim leader, Delcy Rodriguez. Now, for decades, to put some context into this, the Venezuelan people have really seen a side of the U.S. that's been rather hostile. First, for example, during Maduro's rule, right, the U.S. imposed all these economic sanctions. Then after his removal, the mood really became transactional under Rodriguez.
1: France continued to swelter under record-breaking temperatures this week, leading the French Prime Minister to activate the country's highest public health emergency level. Forecasters say the most dangerous heat is now shifting eastward across the European continent. Ross Cullen has more from Paris.
13: The situation is slightly better. We are now below 40 degrees. Today here in Paris it is 36, so that is better to be a few degrees cooler. It is still very hot in a city with no air conditioning. It's going to be 41 degrees this afternoon in the far east of France, and then that is going to move into Germany, the Czech Republic and Austria over the weekend, where they're expecting 41 to 42 degrees there on Sunday.
1: U.S. Secretary of State Marco Rubio spent much of the week in the Middle East. His itinerary included meetings with Gulf Cooperation Council representatives in Bahrain on Thursday in what was the last leg of a three-nation tour to build support for the Memorandum of Understanding that Washington signed with Tehran. Before leaving Kuwait, Mr. Rubio defended the decision to lift sanctions on Iran, calling it a temporary 60-day measure. Fiona Mee has more from Dubai.
14: There's been consistent messaging here from the Secretary of State with all of his Gulf allies here in the region. And he's really attempted to propose this understanding, memorandum of understanding, as a mechanism for peace in the region rather than a concession to Tehran. And he has done that. We saw him sit down here in the United Arab Emirates on Wednesday morning, really setting out security as the main priority, given the UAE was the main target of the hostility very early on and received over 2,500 missiles intercepted here.
1: From Feature Story News in New York, I'm Mitch McCann, and that was the Week in Review.
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1: From Feature Story News in New York, I'm Mitch McCann with the Week in Review. The death toll from Venezuela's twin earthquakes rose sharply to at least 589 on Friday, with the United States pledging $150 million in aid and deploying military assets to support the rescue effort. The rapid American response comes after a period of diplomatic realignment between Washington and Caracas following the removal of former President Nicolas Maduro earlier this year. Before the quake struck on Wednesday, the United Nations said nearly 8 million people in Venezuela were already in need of humanitarian support. Alistair D'Souza has more from Washington.
12: Remember, we had this military intervention by the U.S. right earlier this year that saw the Venezuelan then-president Nicolas Maduro remove, you know, bringing a reset in relations between the U.S. and Venezuela's interim leader, Delcy Rodriguez. Now, for decades, to put some context into this, the Venezuelan people have really seen a side of the U.S. that's been rather hostile. First, for example, during Maduro's rule, right, the U.S. imposed all these economic sanctions. Then after his removal, the mood really became transactional under Rodriguez.
1: France continued to swelter under record-breaking temperatures this week, leading the French Prime Minister to activate the country's highest public health emergency level. Forecasters say the most dangerous heat is now shifting eastward across the European continent. Ross Cullen has more from Paris.
13: The situation is slightly better. We are now below 40 degrees. Today here in Paris, it is 36. So that is better to be a few degrees cooler. It is still very hot in a city with no air conditioning. It's going to be 41 degrees this afternoon in the far east of France. And then that is going to move into Germany, the Czech Republic and Austria over the weekend, where they're expecting 41 to 42 degrees there on Sunday.
1: US Secretary of State Marco Rubio spent much of the week in the Middle East. His itinerary included meetings with Gulf Cooperation Council representatives in Bahrain on Thursday in what was the last leg of a three-nation tour to build support for the Memorandum of Understanding that Washington signed with Tehran. Before leaving Kuwait, Mr. Rubio defended the decision to lift sanctions on Iran, calling it a temporary 60-day measure. Fiona Mee has more from Dubai.
14: There's been consistent messaging here from the Secretary of State with all of his Gulf allies here in the region. And he's really attempted to propose this memorandum of understanding as a mechanism for peace in the region rather than a concession to Tehran, and he has done that. We saw him sit down here in the United Arab Emirates on Wednesday morning, really setting out security as the main priority, given the UAE was the main target of the hostility very early on and received over 2,500 missiles intercepted here.
1: Andy Burnham is on course to become Britain's next Prime Minister, possibly without a contest, after securing the support of more than 200 Labour lawmakers, well above the threshold needed to get on the ballot. Nominations are due to open on the 9th of July. British Prime Minister Sir Keir Starmer announced his resignation, but he remains in office until a successor is chosen. Ollie Barrett, reporting from London, says Burnham could be on the steps of Downing Street by mid-July if no challenger emerges to force a full leadership ballot.
0: Andy Burnham at the moment is the only person who's really put his head above the parapet, and he looks overwhelmingly likely to win and could well be the only candidate that can gather enough support from MPs to even get into the race. In that scenario, he will actually effectively become Prime Minister on the 17th of July after an announcement that the race is ending with only him in it on the 16th of July. So he could well be on the steps of Downing Street on the 17th of July, having been asked by the King to form a government.
1: And the United Nations says a new cholera outbreak in Sudan is worsening, with drone strikes forcing the closure of medical facilities and water stations. The outbreak was officially declared last Tuesday, barely 3 months after the previous epidemic, which infected more than 124,000 people and killed over 3,500, was declared over. The disease has now spread beyond West Kordofan into neighbouring North Kordofan state. Naba Mohideen reports from Port Sudan.
2: The situation in Ubaid is deteriorating every day as the city is witnessing siege-like conditions, just like the situation in Al-Fashir before it fell under the RSF control on October 2025. Reports on the ground saying that civilians are suffering multiple drone attacks on a daily basis, targeting water infrastructure, water plants, electricity, fuel depots.
1: From Feature Story News in New York, I'm Mitch McCann, and that was the Week in Review.
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7: From Feature Story News in London, I'm Stuart Smith. Germany, Czechia and Austria will bear the brunt of the relentless European heatwave this weekend, with temperatures in Central and Eastern Europe in excess of 40 degrees Celsius. A signing ceremony for an Israel-Lebanon agreement is due in Washington, but deep divisions remain over the scope of any Israeli withdrawal from southern Lebanon. And the number of deaths after the earthquake in Venezuela has risen to over 500 people, with 50,000 still missing.
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1: From Feature Story News in New York, I'm Mitch McCann with the Week in Review. The death toll from Venezuela's twin earthquakes rose sharply to at least 589 on Friday, with the United States pledging $150 million in aid and deploying military assets to support the rescue effort. The rapid American response comes after a period of diplomatic realignment between Washington and Caracas following the removal of former President Nicolas Maduro earlier this year. Before the quake struck on Wednesday, the United Nations said nearly 8 million people in Venezuela were already in need of humanitarian support. Alistair D'Souza has more from Washington.
12: Remember, we had this military intervention by the U.S. right earlier this year that saw the Venezuelan then-president Nicolas Maduro remove, bringing a reset in relations between the U.S. and Venezuela's interim leader, Delcy Rodriguez. Now, for decades, to put some context into this, the Venezuelan people have really seen a side of the U.S. that's been rather hostile. First, for example, during Maduro's rule, right, the U.S. imposed all these economic sanctions. Then after his removal, the mood really became transactional under Rodriguez.
1: France continued to swelter under record-breaking temperatures this week, leading the French Prime Minister to activate the country's highest public health emergency level. Forecasters say the most dangerous heat is now shifting eastward across the European continent. Ross Cullen has more from Paris.
13: The situation is slightly better. We are now below 40 degrees. Today here in Paris, it is 36. So that is better to be a few degrees cooler. It is still very hot in a city with no air conditioning. It's going to be 41 degrees this afternoon in the far east of France, and then that is going to move into Germany, the Czech Republic and Austria over the weekend, where they're expecting 41 to 42 degrees there on Sunday.
1: U.S. Secretary of State Marco Rubio spent much of the week in the Middle East. His itinerary included meetings with Gulf Cooperation Council representatives in Bahrain on Thursday in what was the last leg of a three-nation tour to build support for the Memorandum of Understanding that Washington signed with Tehran. Before leaving Kuwait, Mr. Rubio defended the decision to lift sanctions on Iran, calling it a temporary 60-day measure. Fiona Mee has more from Dubai.
14: There's been consistent messaging here from the Secretary of State with all of his Gulf allies here in the region, and he's really attempted to proposed this understanding, memorandum of understanding, as a mechanism for peace in the region rather than a concession to Tehran. And he has done that. We saw him sit down here in the United Arab Emirates on Wednesday morning, really setting out security as the main priority, given the UAE was the main target of the hostility very early on and received over 2,500 missiles intercepted here.
1: From Feature Story News in New York, I'm Mitch McCann, and that was the Week in Review.
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1: From Feature Story News in New York, I'm Mitch McCann with the Week in Review. The death toll from Venezuela's twin earthquakes rose sharply to at least 589 on Friday, with the United States pledging $150 million in aid and deploying military assets to support the rescue effort. The rapid American response comes after a period of diplomatic realignment between Washington and Caracas following the removal of former President Nicolas Maduro earlier this year. Before the quake struck on Wednesday, the United Nations said nearly 8 million people in Venezuela were already in need of humanitarian support. Alistair D'Souza has more from Washington.
12: Remember, we had this military intervention by the U.S. right earlier this year that saw the Venezuelan then President Nicolas Maduro remove, you know, bringing a reset in relations between the U.S. and Venezuela's interim leader, Delcy Rodriguez. Now, for decades, to put some context into this, the Venezuelan people have really seen a side of the U.S. that's been rather hostile. First, for example, during Maduro's rule, right, the U.S. imposed all these economic sanctions. Then after his removal, the mood really became transactional under Rodriguez.
1: France continued to swelter under record-breaking temperatures this week, leading the French Prime Minister to activate the country's highest public health emergency level. Forecasters say the most dangerous heat is now shifting eastward across the European continent. Ross Cullen has more from Paris.
13: The situation is slightly better. We are now below 40 degrees. Today here in Paris, it is 36. So that is better to be a few degrees cooler. It is still very hot in a city with no air conditioning. It's going to be 41 degrees this afternoon in the far east of France. And then that is going to move into Germany, the Czech Republic and Austria over the weekend, where they're expecting 41 to 42 degrees there on Sunday.
1: U.S. Secretary of State Marco Rubio spent much of the week in the Middle East. His itinerary included meetings with Gulf Cooperation Council representatives in Bahrain on Thursday in what was the last leg of a three-nation tour to build support for the Memorandum of Understanding that Washington signed with Tehran. Before leaving Kuwait, Mr. Rubio defended the decision to lift sanctions on Iran, calling it a temporary 60-day measure. Fiona Mee has more from Dubai.
14: There's been consistent messaging here from the Secretary of State with all of his Gulf allies here in the region. And he's really attempted to propose this understanding, memorandum of understanding, as a mechanism for peace in the region rather than a concession to Tehran. And he has done that. We saw him sit down here in the United Arab Emirates on Wednesday morning, really setting out security as the main priority, given the UAE was the main target of the hostility very early on and received over 2,500 missiles intercepted here.
1: Andy Burnham is on course to become Britain's next Prime Minister, possibly without a contest, after securing the support of more than 200 Labour lawmakers, well above the threshold needed to get on the ballot. Nominations are due to open on the 9th of July. British Prime Minister Sir Keir Starmer announced his resignation, but he remains in office until a successor is chosen. Ollie Barrett, reporting from London, says Burnham could be on the steps of Downing Street by mid-July if no challenger emerges to force a full leadership ballot.
0: Andy Burnham at the moment is the only person who's really put his head above the parapet, and he looks overwhelmingly likely to win and could well be the only candidate that can gather enough support from MPs to even get into the race. In that scenario, he will actually effectively become Prime Minister on the 17th of July after an announcement that the race is ending with only him in it on the 16th of July. So he could well be on the steps of Downing Street on the 17th of July, having been asked by the King to form a government.
1: And the United Nations says a new cholera outbreak in Sudan is worsening, with drone strikes forcing the closure of medical facilities and water stations. The outbreak was officially declared last Tuesday, barely 3 months after the previous epidemic, which infected more than 124,000 people and killed over 3,500, was declared over. The disease has now spread beyond West Kordofan into neighbouring North Kordofan state. Naba Mohideen reports from Port Sudan.
2: The situation in Obaid is deteriorating every day as the city is witnessing siege-like conditions, just like the situation in Al-Fashir before it fell under the RSF control on October 2025. Reports on the ground saying that civilians are suffering multiple drone attacks on a daily basis targeting water infrastructure, water plants, electricity, fuel depots.
1: From Feature Story News in New York, I'm Mitch McCann, and that was The Week in Review.
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20: Hear that? 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
7: From Feature Story News in London, I'm Stuart Smith. Germany, Czechia and Austria will bear the brunt of the relentless European heatwave this weekend, with temperatures in Central and Eastern Europe in excess of 40 degrees Celsius. A signing ceremony for an Israel-Lebanon agreement is due in Washington, but deep divisions remain over the scope of any Israeli withdrawal from southern Lebanon. And the number of deaths after the earthquake in Venezuela has risen to over 500 people, with 50,000 still missing.
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1: The death toll from Venezuela's twin earthquakes rose sharply to at least 589 on Friday, with the United States pledging $150 million in aid and deploying military assets to support the rescue effort. The rapid American response comes after a period of diplomatic realignment between Washington and Caracas following the removal of former President Nicolas Maduro earlier this year. Before the quake struck on Wednesday, the United Nations said nearly 8 million people in Venezuela were already in need of humanitarian support. Alistair D'Souza has more from Washington.
12: Remember, we had this military intervention by the U.S. right earlier this year that saw the Venezuelan then President Nicolas Maduro remove, bringing a reset in relations between the U.S. and Venezuela's interim leader, Delcy Rodriguez. Now, for decades, to put some context into this, the Venezuelan people have really seen a side of the U.S. that's been rather hostile. First, for example, during Maduro's rule, right, the U.S. imposed all these economic sanctions. Then after his removal, the mood really became transactional under Rodriguez.
1: France continued to swelter under record-breaking temperatures this week, leading the French Prime Minister to activate the country's highest public health emergency level. Forecasters say the most dangerous heat is now shifting eastward across the European continent. Ross Cullen has more from Paris.
13: The situation is slightly better. We are now below 40 degrees. Today here in Paris, it is 36. So that is better to be a few degrees cooler. It is still very hot in a city with no air conditioning. It's going to be 41 degrees this afternoon in the far east of France, and then that is going to move into Germany, the Czech Republic and Austria over the weekend, where they're expecting 41 to 42 degrees there on Sunday.
1: U.S. Secretary of State Marco Rubio spent much of the week in the Middle East. His itinerary included meetings with Gulf Cooperation Council representatives in Bahrain on Thursday in what was the last leg of a three-nation tour to build support for the Memorandum of Understanding that Washington signed with Tehran. Before leaving Kuwait, Mr. Rubio defended the decision to lift sanctions on Iran, calling it a temporary 60-day measure. Fiona Mee has more from Dubai.
14: There's been consistent messaging here from the Secretary of State with all of his Gulf allies here in the region. And he's really attempted to propose this understanding, memorandum of understanding, as a mechanism for peace in the region rather than a concession to Tehran, and he has done that. We saw him sit down here in the United Arab Emirates on Wednesday morning, really setting out security as the main priority, given the UAE was the main target of the hostility very early on and received over 2,500 missiles intercepted here.
1: From Feature Story News in New York, I'm Mitch McCann, and that was the Week in Review.
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6: From Feature Story News in New York, I'm Mitch McCann with the Week in Review. The death toll from Venezuela's twin earthquakes rose sharply to at least 589 on Friday, with the United States pledging $150 million in aid and deploying military assets to support the rescue effort. The rapid American response comes after a period of diplomatic realignment between Washington and Caracas following the removal of former President Nicolas Maduro earlier this year. Before the quake struck on Wednesday, the United Nations said nearly 8 million people in Venezuela were already in need of humanitarian support. Alistair D'Souza has more from Washington.
12: Remember, we had this military intervention by the U.S. right earlier this year that saw the Venezuelan then-president Nicolas Maduro remove, you know, bringing a reset in relations between the U.S. and Venezuela's interim leader, Delcy Rodriguez. Now, for decades, to put some context into this, the Venezuelan people have really seen a side of the U.S. that's been rather hostile. First, for example, during Maduro's rule, right, the U.S. imposed all these economic sanctions. Then after his removal, the mood really became transactional under Rodriguez.
6: France continued to swelter under record-breaking temperatures this week, leading the French Prime Minister to activate the country's highest public health emergency level. Forecasters say the most dangerous heat is now shifting eastward across the European continent. Ross Cullen has more from Paris.
13: The situation is slightly better. We are now below 40 degrees. Today here in Paris, it is 36. So that is better to be a few degrees cooler. It is still very hot in a city with no air conditioning. It's going to be 41 degrees this afternoon in the far east of France. And then that is going to move into Germany, the Czech Republic and Austria over the weekend, where they're expecting 41 to 42 degrees there on Sunday.
6: U.S. Secretary of State Marco Rubio spent much of the week in the Middle East. His itinerary included meetings with Gulf Cooperation Council representatives in Bahrain on Thursday in what was the last leg of a three-nation tour to build support for the Memorandum of Understanding that Washington signed with Tehran. Before leaving Kuwait, Mr. Rubio defended the decision to lift sanctions on Iran, calling it a temporary 60-day measure. Fiona Mee has more from Dubai.
14: There's been consistent messaging here from the Secretary of State with all of his Gulf allies here in the region. And he's really attempted to propose this memorandum of understanding as a mechanism for peace in the region rather than a concession to Tehran, and he has done that. We saw him sit down here in the United Arab Emirates on Wednesday morning, really setting out security as the main priority, given the UAE was the main target of the hostility very early on and received over 2,500 missiles intercepted here.
6: Andy Burnham is on course to become Britain's next Prime Minister, possibly without a contest, after securing the support of more than 200 Labour lawmakers, well above the threshold needed to get on the ballot. Nominations are due to open on the 9th of July. British Prime Minister Sir Keir Starmer announced his resignation, but he remains in office until a successor is chosen. Ollie Barrett, reporting from London, says Burnham could be on the steps of Downing Street by mid-July if no challenger emerges to force a full leadership ballot.
0: Andy Burnham at the moment is the only person who's really put his head above the parapet, and he looks overwhelmingly likely to win and could well be the only candidate that can gather enough support from MPs to even get into the race. In that scenario, he will actually effectively become Prime Minister on the 17th of July after an announcement that the race is ending with only him in it on the 16th of July. So he could well be on the steps of Downing Street on the 17th of July, having been asked by the King to form a government.
6: And the United Nations says a new cholera outbreak in Sudan is worsening, with drone strikes forcing the closure of medical facilities and water stations. The outbreak was officially declared last Tuesday, barely 3 months after the previous epidemic, which infected more than 124,000 people and killed over 3,500, was declared over. The disease has now spread beyond West Kordofan into neighbouring North Kordofan state. Naba Mohideen reports from Port Sudan.
2: the situation in Ubaid is deteriorating every day as the city is witnessing siege-like conditions, just like the situation in Al-Fashir before it fell under the RSF control on October 2025. Reports on the ground saying that civilians are suffering multiple drone attacks on a daily basis targeting water infrastructure, water plants, electricity, fuel depots.
6: From Feature Story News in New York, I'm Mitch McCann, and that was the Week in Review.
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7: From Feature Story News in London, I'm Stuart Smith. Germany, Czechia and Austria will bear the brunt of the relentless European heatwave this weekend, with temperatures in Central and Eastern Europe in excess of 40 degrees Celsius. A signing ceremony for an Israel-Lebanon agreement is due in Washington, but deep divisions remain over the scope of any Israeli withdrawal from southern Lebanon. And the number of deaths after the earthquake in Venezuela has risen to over 500 people, with 50,000 still missing.
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6: From Feature Story News in New York, I'm Mitch McCann with the Week in Review. The death toll from Venezuela's twin earthquakes rose sharply to at least 589 on Friday, with the United States pledging $150 million in aid and deploying military assets to support the rescue effort. The rapid American response comes after a period of diplomatic realignment between Washington and Caracas following the removal of former President Nicolas Maduro earlier this year. Before the quake struck on Wednesday, the United Nations said nearly 8 million people in Venezuela were already in need of humanitarian support. Alistair D'Souza has more from Washington.
12: Remember, we had this military intervention by the U.S. right earlier this year that saw the Venezuelan then-president Nicolas Maduro remove, bringing a reset in relations between the U.S. and Venezuela's interim leader, Delcy Rodriguez. Now, for decades, to put some context into this, the Venezuelan people have really seen a side of the U.S. that's been rather hostile. First, for example, during Maduro's rule, right, the U.S. imposed all these economic economic sanctions, then after his removal, the mood really became transactional under Rodriguez.
9: France continued to swelter under record-breaking temperatures this week, leading the French Prime Minister to activate the country's highest public health emergency level. Forecasters say the most dangerous heat is now shifting eastward across the European continent. Ross Cullen has more from Paris.
13: The situation is slightly better. We are now below 40 degrees. Today here in Paris, it is 36. So that is better to be a few degrees cooler. It is still very hot in a city with no air conditioning. It's going to be 41 degrees this afternoon in the far east of France. And then that is going to move into Germany, the Czech Republic and Austria over the weekend, where they're expecting 41 to 42 degrees there on Sunday.
9: U.S. Secretary of State Marco Rubio spent much of the week in the Middle East. His itinerary included meetings with Gulf Cooperation Council representatives in Bahrain on Thursday in what was the last leg of a three-nation tour to build support for the Memorandum of Understanding that Washington signed with Tehran. Before leaving Kuwait, Mr. Rubio defended the decision to lift sanctions on Iran, calling it a temporary 60-day measure. Fiona Mee has more from Dubai.
14: There's been consistent messaging here from the Secretary of State with all of his Gulf allies here in the region. And he's really attempted to propose this understanding, memorandum of understanding, as a mechanism for peace in the region rather than a concession to Tehran. And he has done that. We saw him sit down here in the United Arab Emirates on Wednesday morning, really setting out security as the main priority, given the UAE was the main target of the hostility very early on and received over 2,500 missiles intercepted here.
9: From Feature Story News in New York, I'm Mitch McCann, and that was the Week in Review.
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23: From Feature Story News in London, I'm Stuart Smith. Germany, Czechia and Austria will bear the brunt of the relentless European heatwave this weekend, with temperatures in Central and Eastern Europe in excess of 40 degrees Celsius. A signing ceremony for an Israel-Lebanon agreement is due in Washington, but deep divisions remain over the scope of any Israeli withdrawal from southern Lebanon. And the number of deaths after the earthquake in Venezuela has risen to over 500 people, with 50,000 still missing.
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8: The death toll from Venezuela's twin earthquakes rose sharply to at least 589 on Friday, with the United States pledging $150 million in aid and deploying military assets to support the rescue effort. The rapid American response comes after a period of diplomatic realignment between Washington and Caracas following the removal of former President Nicolas Maduro earlier this year. Before the quake struck on Wednesday, the United Nations said nearly 8 million people in Venezuela were already in need of humanitarian support. Alistair D'Souza has more from Washington.
12: Remember, we had this military intervention by the U.S. right earlier this year that saw the Venezuelan then-president Nicolas Maduro removed, bringing a reset in relations between the U.S. and Venezuela's interim leader, Delcy Rodriguez. Now, for decades, to put some context into this, the Venezuelan people have really seen a side of the U.S. that's been rather hostile. First, for example, during Maduro's rule, right, the U.S. imposed all these economic sanctions. Then after his removal, the mood really became transactional under Rodriguez.
8: France continued to swelter under record-breaking temperatures this week, leading the French Prime Minister to activate the country's highest public health emergency level. Forecasters say the most dangerous heat is now shifting eastward across the European continent. Ross Cullen has more from Paris.
13: The situation is slightly better. We are now below 40 degrees. Today here in Paris, it is 36. So that is better to be a few degrees cooler. It is still very hot in a city with no air conditioning. It's going to be 41 degrees this afternoon in the far east of France, and then that is going to move into Germany, the Czech Republic and Austria over the weekend, where they're expecting 41 to 42 degrees there on Sunday.
8: U.S. Secretary of State Marco Rubio spent much of the week in the Middle East. His itinerary included meetings with Gulf Cooperation Council representatives in Bahrain on Thursday in what was the last leg of a three-nation tour to build support for the Memorandum of Understanding that Washington signed with Tehran. Before leaving Kuwait, Mr. Rubio defended the decision to lift sanctions on Iran, calling it a temporary 60-day measure. Fiona Mee has more from Dubai.
14: There's been consistent messaging here from the Secretary of State with all of his Gulf allies here in the region. And he's really attempted to propose this understanding, memorandum of understanding, as a mechanism for peace in the region rather than a concession to Tehran. And he has done that. We saw him sit down here in the United Arab Emirates on Wednesday morning, really setting out security as the main priority, given the UAE was the main target of the hostility very early on and received over 2,500 missiles intercepted here.
8: From Feature Story News in New York, I'm Mitch McCann, and that was the Week in Review.
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18: The death toll from Venezuela's twin earthquakes rose sharply to at least 589 on Friday, with the United States pledging $150 million in aid and deploying military assets to support the rescue effort. The rapid American response comes after a period of diplomatic realignment between Washington and Caracas following the removal of former President Nicolas Maduro earlier this year. Before the quake struck on Wednesday, the United Nations said nearly 8 million people in Venezuela were already in need of humanitarian support. Alistair D'Souza has more from Washington.
12: Remember, we had this military intervention by the U.S. right earlier this year that saw the Venezuelan then-president Nicolas Maduro remove, you know...
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24: 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He didn't want to go out. Eventually, I got him some help. But that was a struggle.

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1: From Feature Story News in London, I'm Stuart Smith. Germany, Czechia and Austria will bear the brunt of the relentless European heatwave this weekend, with temperatures in central and eastern Europe in excess of 40 degrees Celsius. A signing ceremony for an Israel-Lebanon agreement is due in Washington, but deep divisions remain over the scope of any Israeli withdrawal from southern Lebanon. And the number of deaths after the earthquake in Venezuela has risen to over 500 people, with 50,000 still missing.
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5: From Feature Story News in New York, I'm Mitch McCann with the Week in Review. The death toll from Venezuela's twin earthquakes rose sharply to at least 589 on Friday, with the United States pledging $150 million in aid and deploying military assets to support the rescue effort. The rapid American response comes after a period of diplomatic realignment between Washington and Caracas following the removal of former President Nicolas Maduro earlier this year. Before the quake struck on Wednesday, the United Nations said nearly 8 million people in Venezuela were already in need of humanitarian support. Alistair D'Souza has more from Washington.
6: Remember, we had this military intervention by the U.S. right earlier this year that saw the Venezuelan then-president Nicolas Maduro remove, bringing a reset in relations between the U.S. and Venezuela's interim leader, Delcy Rodriguez. Now, for decades, to put some context into this, the Venezuelan people have really seen a side of the U.S. that's been rather hostile. First, for example, during Maduro's rule, right, the U.S. imposed all these economic sanctions. Then after his removal, the mood really became transactional under Rodriguez.
5: France continued to swelter under record-breaking temperatures this week, leading the French Prime Minister to activate the country's highest public health emergency level. Forecasters say the most dangerous heat is now shifting eastward across the European continent. Ross Cullen has more from Paris.
7: The situation is slightly better. We are now below 40 degrees. Today here in Paris, it is 36. So that is better to be a few degrees cooler. It is still very hot in a city with no air conditioning. It's going to be 41 degrees this afternoon in the far east of France, and then that is going to move into Germany, the Czech Republic and Austria over the weekend, where they're expecting 41 to 42 degrees there on Sunday.
5: U.S. Secretary of State Marco Rubio spent much of the week in the Middle East. His itinerary included meetings with Gulf Cooperation Council representatives in Bahrain on Thursday in what was the last leg of a three-nation tour to build support for the Memorandum of Understanding that Washington signed with Tehran. Before leaving Kuwait, Mr. Rubio defended the decision to lift sanctions on Iran, calling it a temporary 60-day measure. Fiona Mee has more from Dubai.
8: There's been consistent messaging here from the Secretary of State with all of his Gulf allies here in the region. And he's really attempted to proposed this understanding, memorandum of understanding, as a mechanism for peace in the region rather than a concession to Tehran. And he has done that. We saw him sit down here in the United Arab Emirates on Wednesday morning, really setting out security as the main priority, given the UAE was the main

0: target of the hostility very early on and received over 2,500 missiles intercepted here.
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1: From Feature Story News in New York, I'm Mitch McCann with the Week in Review. The death toll from Venezuela's twin earthquakes rose sharply to at least 589 on Friday, with the United States pledging $150 million in aid and deploying military assets to support the rescue effort. The rapid American response comes after a period of diplomatic realignment between Washington and Caracas following the removal of former President Nicolas Maduro earlier this year. Before the quake struck on Wednesday, the United Nations said nearly 8 million people in Venezuela were already in need of humanitarian support. Alistair D'Souza has more from Washington.
7: Remember, we had this military intervention by the U.S. right earlier this year that saw the Venezuelan then-president Nicolas Maduro remove, you know, bringing a reset in relations between the U.S. and Venezuela's interim leader, Delcy Rodriguez. Now, for decades, to put some context into this, the Venezuelan people have really seen a side of the U.S. that's been rather hostile. First, for example, during Maduro's rule, right, the U.S. imposed all these economic sanctions. Then after his removal, the mood really became transactional under Rodriguez.
1: France continued to swelter under record-breaking temperatures this week, leading the French Prime Minister to activate the country's highest public health emergency level. Forecasters say the most dangerous heat is now shifting eastward across the European continent. Ross Cullen has more from Paris.
8: The situation is slightly better. We are now below 40 degrees. Today here in Paris, it is 36. So that is better to be a few degrees cooler. It is still very hot in a city with no air conditioning. It's going to be 41 degrees this afternoon in the far east of France. And then that is going to move into Germany, the Czech Republic and Austria over the weekend, where they're expecting 41 to 42 degrees there on Sunday.
1: U.S. Secretary of State Marco Rubio spent much of the week in the Middle East. His itinerary included meetings with Gulf Cooperation Council representatives in Bahrain on Thursday in what was the last leg of a three-nation tour to build support for the Memorandum of Understanding that Washington signed with Tehran. Before leaving Kuwait, Mr. Rubio defended the decision to lift sanctions on Iran, calling it a temporary 60-day measure. Fiona Mee has more from Dubai.
0: There's been consistent messaging here from the Secretary of State with all of his Gulf allies here in the region. And he's really attempted to propose this understanding, memorandum of understanding, as a mechanism for peace in the region rather than a concession to Tehran, and he has done that. We saw him sit down here in the United Arab Emirates on Wednesday morning, really setting out security as the main priority, given the UAE was the main target of the hostility very early on and received over 2,500 missiles intercepted here.
1: Andy Burnham is on course to become Britain's next Prime Minister, possibly without a contest, after securing the support of more than 200 Labour lawmakers, well above the threshold needed to get on the ballot. Nominations are due to open on the 9th of July. British Prime Minister Sir Keir Starmer announced his resignation, but he remains in office until a successor is chosen. Ollie Barrett, reporting from London, says Burnham could be on the steps of Downing Street by mid-July if no challenger emerges to force a full leadership ballot.
9: Andy Burnham at the moment is the only person who's really put his head above the parapet, and he looks overwhelmingly likely to win and could well be the only candidate that can gather enough support from MPs to even get into the race. In that scenario, he will actually effectively become Prime Minister on the 17th of July after an announcement that the race is ending with only him in it on the 16th of July. So he could well be on the steps of Downing Street on the 17th of July, having been asked by the King to form a government.
10: And the United Nations says a new cholera outbreak in Sudan is worsening, with drone strikes forcing the closure of medical facilities and water stations. The outbreak was officially declared last Tuesday, barely 3 months after the previous epidemic, which infected more than 124,000 people and killed over 3,500, was declared over. The disease has now spread beyond West Kordofan into neighbouring North Kordofan state. Naba Mohideen reports from Port Sudan.
11: The situation in Ubaid is deteriorating every day as the city is witnessing siege-like conditions, just like the situation in Al-Fashir before it fell under the RSF control on October 2025. Reports on the ground saying that civilians are suffering multiple drone attacks on a daily basis targeting water infrastructure, water plants, electricity, fuel depots.
10: From Feature Story News in New York, I'm Mitch McCann, and that was The Week in Review.
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13: From Feature Story News in London, I'm Stuart Smith. Germany, Czechia and Austria will bear the brunt of the relentless European heatwave this weekend, with temperatures in Central and Eastern Europe in excess of 40 degrees Celsius. A signing ceremony for an Israel-Lebanon agreement is due in Washington, but deep divisions remain over the scope of any Israeli withdrawal from southern Lebanon. And the number of deaths after the earthquake in Venezuela has risen to over 500 people, with 50,000 still missing.
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1: From Feature Story News in New York, I'm Mitch McCann with the Week in Review.
10: The death toll from Venezuela's twin earthquakes rose sharply to at least 589 on Friday, with the United States pledging $150 million in aid and deploying military assets to support the rescue effort. The rapid American response comes after a period of diplomatic realignment between Washington and Caracas following the removal of former President Nicolas Maduro earlier this year. Before the quake struck on Wednesday, the United Nations said nearly 8 million people in Venezuela were already in need of humanitarian support. Alistair D'Souza has more from Washington.
7: Remember, we had this military intervention by the U.S. right earlier this year that saw the Venezuelan then-president Nicolas Maduro remove, bringing a reset in relations between the U.S. and Venezuela's interim leader, Delcy Rodriguez. Now, for decades, to put some context into this, the Venezuelan people have really seen a side of the U.S. that's been rather hostile. First, for example, during Maduro's rule, right, the U.S. imposed all these economic sanctions. Then after his removal, the mood really became transactional under Rodriguez.
10: France continued to swelter under record-breaking temperatures this week, leading the French Prime Minister to activate the country's highest public health emergency level. Forecasters say the most dangerous heat is now shifting eastward across the European continent. Ross Cullen has more from Paris.
8: The situation is slightly better. We are now below 40 degrees. Today here in Paris it is 36, so that is better to be a few degrees cooler. It is still very hot in a city with no air conditioning. It's going to be 41 degrees this afternoon in the far east of France, and then that is going to move into Germany, the Czech Republic and Austria over the weekend, where they're expecting 41 to 42 degrees there on Sunday.
10: U.S. Secretary of State Marco Rubio spent much of the week in the Middle East. His itinerary included meetings with Gulf Cooperation Council representatives in Bahrain on Thursday and what was the last leg of a three-nation tour to build support for the Memorandum of Understanding that Washington signed with Tehran. Before leaving Kuwait, Mr. Rubio defended the decision to lift sanctions on Iran, calling it a temporary 60-day measure. Fiona Mee has more from Dubai.
0: There's been consistent messaging here from the Secretary of State with all of his Gulf allies here in the region. And he's really attempted to propose this understanding, memorandum of understanding, as a mechanism for peace in the region rather than a concession to Tehran, and he has done that. We saw him sit down here in the United Arab Emirates on Wednesday morning, really setting out security as the main priority, given the UAE was the main target of the hostility very early on and received over 2,500 missiles intercepted here.
10: From Feature Story News in New York, I'm Mitch McCann, and that was the Week in Review.
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10: The death toll from Venezuela's twin earthquakes rose sharply to at least 589 on Friday, with the United States pledging $150 million in aid and deploying military assets to support the rescue effort. The rapid American response comes after a period of diplomatic realignment between Washington and Caracas following the removal of former President Nicolas Maduro earlier this year. Before the quake struck on Wednesday, the United Nations said nearly 8 million people in Venezuela were already in need of humanitarian support. Alistair D'Souza has more from Washington.
7: Remember, we had this military intervention by the U.S. right earlier this year that saw the Venezuelan then-president Nicolas Maduro remove, you know, bringing a reset in relations between the U.S. and Venezuela's interim leader, Delcy Rodriguez. Now, for decades, to put some context into this, the Venezuelan people have really seen a side of the U.S. that's been rather hostile. First, for example, during Maduro's rule, right, the U.S. imposed all these economic sanctions. Then after his removal, the mood really became transactional under Rodriguez.
10: France continued to swelter under record-breaking temperatures this week, leading the French Prime Minister to activate the country's highest public health emergency level. Forecasters say the most dangerous heat is now shifting eastward across the European continent. Ross Cullen has more from Paris.
8: The situation is slightly better. We are now below 40 degrees. Today here in Paris it is 36, so that is better to be a few degrees cooler. It is still very hot in a city with no air conditioning. It's going to be 41 degrees this afternoon in the far east of France, and then that is going to move into Germany, the Czech Republic and Austria over the weekend, where they're expecting 41 to 42 degrees there on Sunday.
10: U.S. Secretary of State Marco Rubio spent much of the week in the Middle East. His itinerary included meetings with Gulf Cooperation Council representatives in Bahrain on Thursday in what was the last leg of a three-nation tour to build support for the Memorandum of Understanding that Washington signed with Tehran. Before leaving Kuwait, Mr. Rubio defended the decision to lift sanctions on Iran, calling it a temporary 60-day measure. Fiona Mee has more from Dubai.
0: There's been consistent messaging here from the Secretary of State with all of his Gulf allies here in the region. And he's really attempted to propose this understanding, memorandum of understanding, as a mechanism for peace in the region rather than a concession to Tehran. And he has done that. We saw him sit down here in the United Arab Emirates on Wednesday morning, really setting out security as the main priority, given the UAE was the main target of the hostility very early on and received over 2,500 missiles intercepted here.
10: Andy Burnham is on course to become Britain's next Prime Minister, possibly without a contest, after securing the support of more than 200 Labour lawmakers, well above the threshold needed to get on the ballot. Nominations are due to open on the 9th of July. British Prime Minister Sir Keir Starmer announced his resignation, but he remains in office until a successor is chosen. Ollie Barrett, reporting from London, says Burnham could be on the steps of Downing Street by mid-July if no challenger emerges to force a full leadership ballot.
9: Andy Burnham at the moment is the only person who's really put his head above the parapet, and he looks overwhelmingly likely to win and could well be the only candidate that can gather enough support from MPs to even get into the race. In that scenario, he will actually effectively become Prime Minister on the 17th of July after an announcement that the race is ending with only him in it on the 16th of July. So he could well be on the steps of Downing Street on the 17th of July, having been asked by the King to form a government.
10: And the United Nations says a new cholera outbreak in Sudan is worsening, with drone strikes forcing the closure of medical facilities and water stations. The outbreak was officially declared last Tuesday, barely 3 months after the previous epidemic, which infected more than 124,000 people and killed over 3,500, was declared over. The disease has now spread beyond West Kordofan into neighbouring North Kordofan state. Naba Mohideen reports from Port Sudan.
11: The situation in Ubaid is deteriorating every day as the city is witnessing siege-like conditions, just like the situation in Al-Fashir before it fell under the RSF control on October 2025. Reports on the ground saying that civilians are suffering multiple drone attacks on a daily basis, targeting water infrastructure, water plants, electricity, fuel depots.
10: From Feature Story News in New York, I'm Mitch McCann, and that was The Week in Review.
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13: From Feature Story News in London, I'm Stuart Smith. Germany, Czechia and Austria will bear the brunt of the relentless European heatwave this weekend, with temperatures in Central and Eastern Europe in excess of 40 degrees Celsius. A signing ceremony for an Israel-Lebanon agreement is due in Washington, but deep divisions remain over the scope of any Israeli withdrawal from southern Lebanon. And the number of deaths after the earthquake in Venezuela has risen to over 500 people, with 50,000 still missing.
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1: From Feature Story News in New York, I'm Mitch McCann with the Week in Review.
10: The death toll from Venezuela's twin earthquakes rose sharply to at least 589 on Friday, with the United States pledging $150 million in aid and deploying military assets to support the rescue effort. The rapid American response comes after a period of diplomatic realignment between Washington and Caracas following the removal of former President Nicolas Maduro earlier this year. Before the quake struck on Wednesday, the United Nations said nearly 8 million people in Venezuela were already in need of humanitarian support. Alistair D'Souza has more from Washington.
7: Remember, we had this military intervention by the U.S. right earlier this year that saw the Venezuelan then President Nicolas Maduro remove, bringing a reset in relations between the U.S. and Venezuela's interim leader, Delcy Rodriguez. Now, for decades, to put some context into this, the Venezuelan people have really seen a side of the U.S. that's been rather hostile. First, for example, during Maduro's rule, right, the U.S. imposed all these economic sanctions. Then after his removal, the mood really became transactional under Rodriguez.
10: France continued to swelter under record-breaking temperatures this week, leading the French Prime Minister to activate the country's highest public health emergency level. Forecasters say the most dangerous heat is now shifting eastward across the European continent. Ross Cullen has more from Paris.
8: The situation is slightly better. We are now below 40 degrees. Today here in Paris, it is 36. So that is better to be a few degrees cooler. It is still very hot in a city with no air conditioning. It's going to be 41 degrees this afternoon in the far east of France. And then that is going to move into Germany, the Czech Republic and Austria over the weekend, where they're expecting 41 to 42 degrees there on Sunday.
10: U.S. Secretary of State Marco Rubio spent much of the week in the Middle East. His itinerary included meetings with Gulf Cooperation Council representatives in Bahrain on Thursday in what was the last leg of a three-nation tour to build support for the Memorandum of Understanding that Washington signed with Tehran. Before leaving Kuwait, Mr. Rubio defended the decision to lift sanctions on Iran, calling it a temporary 60-day measure. Fiona Mee has more from Dubai.
0: There's been consistent messaging here from the Secretary of State with all of his Gulf allies here in the region. And he's really attempted to propose this understanding, memorandum of understanding, as a mechanism for peace in the region rather than a concession to Tehran. And he has done that. We saw him sit down here in the United Arab Emirates on Wednesday morning, really setting out security as the main priority, given the UAE was the main target of the hostility very early on and received over 2,500 missiles intercepted here.
10: From Feature Story News in New York, I'm Mitch McCann, and that was The Week in Review.
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10: From Feature Story News in New York, I'm Mitch McCann with The Week in Review. The death toll from Venezuela's twin earthquakes rose sharply to at least 589 on Friday, with the United States pledging $150 million in aid and deploying military assets to support the rescue effort. The rapid American response comes after a period of diplomatic realignment between Washington and Caracas following the removal of former President Nicolas Maduro earlier this year. Before the quake struck on Wednesday, the United Nations said nearly 8 million people in Venezuela were already in need of humanitarian support. Alistair D'Souza has more from Washington.
7: Remember, we had this military intervention by the U.S. right earlier this year that saw the Venezuelan then-president Nicolas Maduro remove, you know, bringing a reset in relations between the U.S. and Venezuela's interim leader, Delcy Rodriguez. Now, for decades, to put some context into this, the Venezuelan people have really seen a side of the U.S. that's been rather hostile. First, for example, during Maduro's rule, right, the U.S. imposed all these economic sanctions. Then after his removal, the mood really became transactional under Rodriguez.
10: France continued to swelter under record-breaking temperatures this week, leading the French Prime Minister to activate the country's highest public health emergency level. Forecasters say the most dangerous heat is now shifting eastward across the European continent. Ross Cullen has more from Paris.
8: The situation is slightly better. We are now below 40 degrees. Today here in Paris, it is 36. So that is better to be a few degrees cooler. It is still very hot in a city with no air conditioning. It's going to be 41 degrees this afternoon in the far east of France. And then that is going to move into Germany, the Czech Republic and Austria over the weekend, where they're expecting 41 to 42 degrees there on Sunday.
10: US Secretary of State Marco Rubio spent much of the week in the Middle East. His itinerary included meetings with Gulf Cooperation Council representatives in Bahrain on Thursday in what was the last leg of a three-nation tour to build support for the Memorandum of Understanding that Washington signed with Tehran. Before leaving Kuwait, Mr. Rubio defended the decision to lift sanctions on Iran, calling it a temporary 60-day measure. Fiona Mee has more from Dubai.
0: There's been consistent messaging here from the Secretary of State with all of his Gulf allies here in the region. And he's really attempted to propose this memorandum of understanding as a mechanism for peace in the region rather than a concession to Tehran, and he has done that. We saw him sit down here in the United Arab Emirates on Wednesday morning, really setting out security as the main priority, given the UAE was the main target of the hostility very early on and received over 2,500 missiles intercepted here.
10: Andy Burnham is on course to become Britain's next Prime Minister, possibly without a contest, after securing the support of more than 200 Labour lawmakers, well above the threshold needed to get on the ballot. Nominations are due to open on the 9th of July. British Prime Minister Sir Keir Starmer announced his resignation, but he remains in office until a successor is chosen. Ollie Barrett, reporting from London, says Burnham could be on the steps of Downing Street by mid-July if no challenger emerges to force a full leadership ballot.
9: Andy Burnham at the moment is the only person who's really put his head above the parapet, and he looks overwhelmingly likely to win and could well be the only candidate that can gather enough support from MPs to even get into the race. In that scenario, he will actually effectively become Prime Minister on the 17th of July after an announcement that the race is ending with only him in it on the 16th of July. So he could well be on the steps of Downing Street on the 17th of July, having been asked by the King to form a government.
10: And the United Nations says a new cholera outbreak in Sudan is worsening, with drone strikes forcing the closure of medical facilities and water stations. The outbreak was officially declared last Tuesday, barely 3 months after the previous epidemic, which infected more than 124,000 people and killed over 3,500, was declared over. The disease has now spread beyond West Kordofan into neighbouring North Kordofan state. Naba Mohideen reports from Port Sudan.
11: The situation in Ubaid is deteriorating every day as the city is witnessing siege-like conditions, just like the situation in Al-Fashir before it fell under the RSF control on October 2025. Reports on the ground saying that civilians are suffering multiple drone attacks on a daily basis, targeting water infrastructure, water plants, electricity, fuel depots.
10: From Feature Story News in New York, I'm Mitch McCann, and that was The Week in Review.
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13: From Feature Story News in London, I'm Stuart Smith. Germany, Czechia and Austria will bear the brunt of the relentless European heatwave this weekend, with temperatures in Central and Eastern Europe in excess of 40 degrees Celsius. A signing ceremony for an Israel-Lebanon agreement is due in Washington, but deep divisions remain over the scope of any Israeli withdrawal from southern Lebanon. And the number of deaths after the earthquake in Venezuela has risen to over 500 people, with 50,000 still missing.
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1: From Feature Story News in New York, I'm Mitch McCann with the Week in Review.
10: The death toll from Venezuela's twin earthquakes rose sharply to at least 589 on Friday, with the United States pledging $150 million in aid and deploying military assets to support the rescue effort. The rapid American response comes after a period of diplomatic realignment between Washington and Caracas following the removal of former President Nicolas Maduro earlier this year. Before the quake struck on Wednesday, the United Nations said nearly 8 million people in Venezuela were already in need of humanitarian support. Alistair D'Souza has more from Washington.
7: Remember, we had this military intervention by the U.S. right earlier this year that saw the Venezuelan then President Nicolas Maduro remove, bringing a reset in relations between the U.S. and Venezuela's interim leader, Delcy Rodriguez. Now, for decades, to put some context into this, the Venezuelan people have really seen a side of the U.S. that's been rather hostile. First, for example, during Maduro's rule, right, the U.S. imposed all these economic sanctions. Then after his removal, the mood really became transactional under Rodriguez.
10: France continued to swelter under record-breaking temperatures this week, leading the French Prime Minister to activate the country's highest public health emergency level. Forecasters say the most dangerous heat is now shifting eastward across the European continent. Ross Cullen has more from Paris.
8: The situation is slightly better. We are now below 40 degrees. Today here in Paris, it is 36. So that is better to be a few degrees cooler. It is still very hot in a city with no air conditioning. It's going to be 41 degrees this afternoon in the far east of France, and then that is going to move into Germany, the Czech Republic and Austria over the weekend, where they're expecting 41 to 42 degrees there on Sunday.
10: U.S. Secretary of State Marco Rubio spent much of the week in the Middle East. His itinerary included meetings with Gulf Cooperation Council representatives in Bahrain on Thursday and what was the last leg of a three-nation tour to build support for the Memorandum of Understanding that Washington signed with Tehran. Before leaving Kuwait, Mr. Rubio defended the decision to lift sanctions on Iran, calling it a temporary 60-day measure. Fiona Mee has more from Dubai.
0: There's been consistent messaging here from the Secretary of State with all of his Gulf allies here in the region. And he's really attempted to propose this understanding, memorandum of understanding, as a mechanism for peace in the region rather than a concession to Tehran. And he has done that. We saw him sit down here in the United Arab Emirates on Wednesday morning, really setting out security as the main priority, given the UAE was the main target of the hostility very early on and received over 2,500 missiles intercepted here.
10: From Feature Story News in New York, I'm Mitch McCann, and that was the Week in Review.
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13: From Feature Story News in London, I'm Stuart Smith. Germany, Czechia and Austria will bear the brunt of the relentless European heatwave this weekend, with temperatures in Central and Eastern Europe in excess of 40 degrees Celsius. A signing ceremony for an Israel-Lebanon agreement is due in Washington, but deep divisions remain over the scope of any Israeli withdrawal from southern Lebanon. And the number of deaths after the earthquake in Venezuela has risen to over 500 people, with 50,000 still missing.
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10: From Feature Story News in New York, I'm Mitch McCann with the Week in Review. The death toll from Venezuela's twin earthquakes rose sharply to at least 589 on Friday, with the United States pledging $150 million in aid and deploying military assets to support the rescue effort. The rapid American response comes after a period of diplomatic realignment between Washington and Caracas following the removal of former President Nicolas Maduro earlier this year. Before the quake struck on Wednesday, the United Nations said nearly 8 million people in Venezuela were already in need of humanitarian support. Alistair D'Souza has more from Washington.
7: Remember, we had this military intervention by the U.S. right earlier this year that saw the Venezuelan then-president Nicolas Maduro remove, bringing a reset in relations between the U.S. and Venezuela's interim leader, Delcy Rodriguez. Now, for decades, to put some context into this, the Venezuelan people have really seen a side of the U.S. that's been rather hostile. First, for example, during Maduro's rule, right, the U.S. imposed all these economic sanctions. Then after his removal, the mood really became transactional under Rodriguez.
10: France continued to swelter under record-breaking temperatures this week, leading the French Prime Minister to activate the country's highest public health emergency level. Forecasters say the most dangerous heat is now shifting eastward across the European continent. Ross Cullen has more from Paris.
8: The situation is slightly better. We are now below 40 degrees. Today here in Paris it is 36, so that is better to be a few degrees cooler. It is still very hot in a city with no air conditioning. It's going to be 41 degrees this afternoon in the far east of France, and then that is going to move into Germany, the Czech Republic and Austria over the weekend, where they're expecting 41 to 42 degrees there on Sunday.
10: US Secretary of State Marco Rubio spent much of the week in the Middle East. His itinerary included meetings with Gulf Cooperation Council representatives in Bahrain on Thursday in what was the last leg of a three-nation tour to build support for the Memorandum of Understanding that Washington signed with Tehran. Before leaving Kuwait, Mr. Rubio defended the decision to lift sanctions on Iran, calling it a temporary 60-day measure. Fiona Mee has more from Dubai.
0: There's been consistent messaging here from the Secretary of State with all of his Gulf allies here in the region. And he's really attempted to propose this understanding, memorandum of understanding, as a mechanism for peace in the region rather than a concession to Tehran. And he has done that. We saw him sit down here in the United Arab Emirates on Wednesday morning, really setting out security as the main priority, given the UAE was the main target of the hostility very early on and received over 2,500 missiles intercepted here.
10: From Feature Story News in New York, I'm Mitch McCann, and that was the Week in Review.
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10: From Feature Story News in New York, I'm Mitch McCann with the Week in Review. The death toll from Venezuela's twin earthquakes rose sharply to at least 589 on Friday, with the United States pledging $150 million in aid and deploying military assets to support the rescue effort. The rapid American response comes after a period of diplomatic realignment between Washington and Caracas following the removal of former President Nicolas Maduro earlier this year. Before the quake struck on Wednesday, the United Nations said nearly 8 million people in Venezuela were already in need of humanitarian support. Alistair D'Souza has more from Washington.
7: Remember, we had this military intervention by the U.S. right earlier this year that saw the Venezuelan then-president Nicolas Maduro remove, you know, bringing a reset in relations between the U.S. and Venezuela's interim leader, Delcy Rodriguez. Now, for decades, to put some context into this, the Venezuelan people have really seen a side of the U.S. that's been rather hostile. First, for example, during Maduro's rule, right, the U.S. imposed all these economic sanctions. Then after his removal, the mood really became transactional under Rodriguez.
10: France continued to swelter under record-breaking temperatures this week, leading the French Prime Minister to activate the country's highest public health emergency level. Forecasters say the most dangerous heat is now shifting eastward across the European continent. Ross Cullen has more from Paris.
8: The situation is slightly better. We are now below 40 degrees. Today here in Paris, it is 36. So that is better to be a few degrees cooler. It is still very hot in a city with no air conditioning. It's going to be 41 degrees this afternoon in the far east of France. And then that is going to move into Germany, the Czech Republic and Austria over the weekend, where they're expecting 41 to 42 degrees there on Sunday.
10: US Secretary of State Marco Rubio spent much of the week in the Middle East. His itinerary included meetings with Gulf Cooperation Council representatives in Bahrain on Thursday in what was the last leg of a three-nation tour to build support for the Memorandum of Understanding that Washington signed with Tehran. Before leaving Kuwait, Mr. Rubio defended the decision to lift sanctions on Iran, calling it a temporary 60-day measure. Fiona Mee has more from Dubai.
0: There's been consistent messaging here from the Secretary of State with all of his Gulf allies here in the region. And he's really attempted to propose this memorandum of understanding as a mechanism for peace in the region rather than a concession to Tehran. And he has done that. We saw him sit down here in the United Arab Emirates on Wednesday morning, really setting out security as the main priority, given the UAE was the main target of the hostility very early on and received over 2,500 missiles intercepted here.
10: Andy Burnham is on course to become Britain's next Prime Minister, possibly without a contest, after securing the support of more than 200 Labour lawmakers, well above the threshold needed to get on the ballot. Nominations are due to open on the 9th of July. British Prime Minister Sir Keir Starmer announced his resignation, but he remains in office until a successor is chosen. Ollie Barrett, reporting from London, says Burnham could be on the steps of Downing Street by mid-July if no challenger emerges to force a full leadership ballot.
9: Andy Burnham at the moment is the only person who's really put his head above the parapet, and he looks overwhelmingly likely to win and could well be the only candidate that can gather enough support from MPs to even get into the race. In that scenario, he will actually effectively become Prime Minister on the 17th of July after an announcement that the race is ending with only him in it on the 16th of July. So he could well be on the steps of Downing Street on the 17th of July, having been asked by the King to form a government.
10: And the United Nations says a new cholera outbreak in Sudan is worsening, with drone strikes forcing the closure of medical facilities and water stations. The outbreak was officially declared last Tuesday, barely 3 months after the previous epidemic, which infected more than 124,000 people and killed over 3,500, was declared over. The disease has now spread beyond West Kordofan into neighbouring North Kordofan state. Naba Mohideen reports from Port Sudan.
11: The situation in Ubaid is deteriorating every day as the city is witnessing siege-like conditions, just like the situation in Al-Fashir before it fell under the RSF control on October 2025. Reports on the ground saying that civilians are suffering multiple drone attacks on a daily basis, targeting water infrastructure, water plants, electricity, fuel depots.
10: From Feature Story News in New York, I'm Mitch McCann, and that was The Week in Review.
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13: From Feature Story News in London, I'm Stuart Smith. Germany, Czechia and Austria will bear the brunt of the relentless European heatwave this weekend, with temperatures in Central and Eastern Europe in excess of 40 degrees Celsius. A signing ceremony for an Israel-Lebanon agreement is due in Washington, but deep divisions remain over the scope of any Israeli withdrawal from southern Lebanon. And the number of deaths after the earthquake in Venezuela has risen to over 500 people, with 50,000 still missing.
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15: From Feature Story News in New Delhi, I'm Neha Punia. A senior Trump administration official says the US and Iran are still talking with technical discussions planned for the coming days, even as Iran's Revolutionary Guard launches missiles at American bases in the Gulf. Tammy Trujillo has more.
17: Tensions continue to flare as the U.S. and Iran exchange strikes in the Persian Gulf. Iran launched attacks on Bahrain and Kuwait following U.S. strikes and a further test of the fragile ceasefire agreement signed by both countries. The attacks come after U.S. forces carried out a second wave.

0: Alistair D'Souza has more.
1: Trump is once again threatening to annihilate Iran since signing that interim deal about 10 days ago. Trump has said that he could resume military action on Iran, but this is his most menacing response since the ceasefire extension. Now on a social media post, Trump warning Iran that there may come a point when the U.S. will no longer stay reasonable and will be forced to complete the job, referring, of course, to the U.S. bombings on Iran. He says, quote, if that happens, Iran will no longer exist. Now, in April this year, Trump made a similar threat to Iran, saying a whole civilization will die tonight. But beyond all the tough talk, right, Trump wants this war in Iran over with. After all, a closed Strait of Hormuz means those higher prices at the pump, and that is not the economic story that Trump wants to be telling heading into the midterms in November. He needs trade flowing. He really needs some sort of win to sell to voters.
0: Meanwhile, an American judge has asked the Justice Department to explain why it decided to drop criminal charges against Indian billionaire Gautam Adani. The case had charged Adani with securities fraud and wire fraud stemming from an alleged bribery scheme. Adani denied all wrongdoing, but charges were dropped in May. Rebecca Bundon has more.
2: Shares in Adani's company slipped in morning trade because it appears that this case is not over yet. The US Justice Department had asked the court to dismiss its criminal case against Indian billionaire Gautam Adani, but US District Judge Nicholas Garofis is now saying that they need to explain to justify their decision to drop criminal charges against the Indian billionaire. Now, he's ordered the Justice Department to provide more details by the 13th of July.
0: From Bureaus Worldwide, this is FSN.
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7: From Feature Story News in New York, I'm Mitch McCann with the Week in Review. The death toll from Venezuela's twin earthquakes rose sharply to at least 589 on Friday, with the United States pledging $150 million in aid and deploying military assets to support the rescue effort. The rapid American response comes after a period of diplomatic realignment between Washington and Caracas following the removal of former President Nicolas Maduro earlier this year. Before the quake struck on Wednesday, the United Nations said nearly 8 million people in Venezuela were already in need of humanitarian support. Alistair D'Souza has more from Washington.
1: Remember, we had this military intervention by the U.S. right earlier this year that saw the Venezuelan then-president Nicolas Maduro remove, you know, bringing a reset in relations between the U.S. and Venezuela's interim leader, Delcy Rodriguez. Now, for decades, to put some context into this, the Venezuelan people have really seen a side of the U.S. that's been rather hostile. First, for example, during Maduro's rule, right, the U.S. imposed all these economic sanctions. Then after his removal, the mood really became transactional under Rodriguez.
7: France continued to swelter under record-breaking temperatures this week, leading the French Prime Minister to activate the country's highest public health emergency level. Forecasters say the most dangerous heat is now shifting eastward across the European continent. Ross Cullen has more from Paris.
8: The situation is slightly better. We are now below 40 degrees. Today here in Paris it is 36, so that is better to be a few degrees cooler. It is still very hot in a city with no air conditioning. It's going to be 41 degrees this afternoon in the far east of France, and then that is going to move into Germany, the Czech Republic and Austria over the weekend, where they're expecting 41 to 42 degrees there on Sunday.
7: U.S. Secretary of State Marco Rubio spent much of the week in the Middle East. His itinerary included meetings with Gulf Cooperation Council representatives in Bahrain on Thursday in what was the last leg of a three-nation tour to build support for the memorandum.

0: Memorandum of Understanding that Washington signed with Tehran. Before leaving Kuwait, Mr. Rubio defended the decision to lift sanctions on Iran, calling it a temporary 60-day measure. Fiona Mee has more from Dubai.
1: There's been consistent messaging here from the Secretary of State with all of his Gulf allies here in the region. And he's really attempted to propose this memorandum of understanding as a mechanism for peace in the region rather than a concession to Tehran. And he has done that. We saw him sit down here in the United Arab Emirates on Wednesday morning, really setting out security as the main priority, given the UAE was the main target of the hostility very early on and received over 2,500 missiles intercepted here.
0: Andy Burnham is on course to become Britain's next Prime Minister, possibly without a contest, after securing the support of more than 200 Labour lawmakers, well above the threshold needed to get on the ballot. Nominations are due to open on the 9th of July. British Prime Minister Sir Keir Starmer announced his resignation, but he remains in office until a successor is chosen. Ollie Barrett, reporting from London, says Burnham could be on the steps of Downing Street by mid-July if no challenger emerges to force a full leadership ballot.
2: Andy Burnham at the moment is the only person who's really put his head above the parapet, and he looks overwhelmingly likely to win and could well be the only candidate that can gather enough support from MPs to even get into the race. In that scenario, he will actually effectively become Prime Minister on the 17th of July after an announcement that the race is ending with only him in it on the 16th of July. So he could well be on the steps of Downing Street on the 17th of July, having been asked by the King to form a government.
0: And the United Nations says a new cholera outbreak in Sudan is worsening, with drone strikes forcing the closure of medical facilities and water stations. The outbreak was officially declared last Tuesday, barely 3 months after the previous epidemic, which infected more than 124,000 people and killed over 3,500, was declared over. The disease has now spread beyond West Kordofan into neighbouring North Kordofan state. Naba Mohideen reports from Port Sudan.
3: The situation in Ubaid is deteriorating every day as the city is witnessing siege-like conditions, just like the situation in Al-Fashir before it fell under the RSF control on October 2025. Reports on the ground saying that civilians are suffering multiple drone attacks on a daily basis targeting water infrastructure, water plants, electricity, fuel depots.
0: From Feature Story News in New York, I'm Mitch McCann, and that was The Week in Review.
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7: From Feature Story News in New Delhi, I'm Neha Punia. A senior Trump administration official says the US and Iran are still talking, with technical talks planned for the coming days, even as Iran's Revolutionary Guard launches missiles at American bases in the Gulf. Analysts say US President Donald Trump faces

0: is mounting pressure to keep negotiations on track ahead of midterms. An American judge has asked the Justice Department to explain why it decided to drop criminal charges against Indian billionaire Gautam Adani.
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0: From Feature Story News in New Delhi, I'm Neha Punia. A senior Trump administration official says the US and Iran are still talking with technical discussions planned for the coming days, even as Iran's Revolutionary Guard launches missiles at American bases in the Gulf. Tammy Trujillo has more.
4: Tensions continue to flare as the U.S. and Iran exchange strikes in the Persian Gulf. Iran launched attacks on Bahrain and Kuwait following U.S. strikes and a further test of the fragile ceasefire agreement signed by both countries. The attacks come after U.S. forces carried out a second wave of strikes against Iran in response to Iranian drones targeting ships in the Strait of Hormuz. U.N. Ambassador Mike Waltz said the U.S. will militarily take down Iran's infrastructure if Tehran tries to control access to that key waterway.
5: The Iranian regime thinks for a second that President Trump is going to stand by while Iran continues to attack international shipping without a response, or our bases without a response. They're sadly mistaken.
4: He made the comment on Fox News Sunday.
0: Analysts say that U.S. President Donald Trump is facing mounting pressure to keep negotiations on track because of the upcoming midterms. Alistair D'Souza has more.
6: Trump is once again threatening to annihilate Iran since signing that interim deal about 10 days ago. Trump has said that he could resume military action on Iran, but this is his most menacing response since the ceasefire extension. Now, on a social media post, Trump warning Iran that there may come a point when the U.S. will no longer stay reasonable and will be forced to complete the job, referring, of course, to the U.S. bombings on Iran. He says, quote, "If that happens, Iran will no longer exists." Now, in April this year, Trump made a similar threat to Iran, saying a whole civilization will die tonight. But beyond all the tough talk, right, Trump wants this war in Iran over with. After all, a closed Strait of Hormuz means those higher prices at the pump, and that is not the economic story that Trump wants to be telling heading into the midterms in November. He needs trade flowing. He really needs some sort of win to sell to voters.
0: Meanwhile, an American judge has asked the Justice Department to explain why it decided to drop criminal charges against Indian billionaire Gautam Adani. The case had charged Adani with securities fraud and wire fraud stemming from an alleged bribery scheme. Adani denied all wrongdoing, but charges were dropped in May. Rebecca Bundon has more.
7: Shares in Adani's companies slipped in morning trade because it appears that this case is not over yet. The US Justice Department had asked the court to dismiss its criminal case against Indian billionaire Gautam Adani, but US District Judge Nicholas Garofis is now saying that they need to explain to justify their decision to drop criminal charges against the Indian billionaire. Now, he's ordered the Justice Department to provide more details by the 13th of July.
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9: She changed. I could see she was struggling and that something was wrong, but I didn't know what to do. 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
2: From Feature Story News in New York, I'm Mitch McCann with the Week in Review. The death toll from Venezuela's twin earthquakes rose sharply to at least 589 on Friday, with the United States pledging $150 million in aid and deploying military assets to support the rescue effort. The rapid American response comes after a period of diplomatic realignment between Washington and Caracas following the removal of former President Nicolas Maduro earlier this year. Before the quake struck on Wednesday, the United Nations said nearly 8 million people in Venezuela were already in need of humanitarian support. Alistair D'Souza has more from Washington.
3: Remember, we had this military intervention by the U.S. right earlier this year that saw the Venezuelan then-president Nicolas Maduro remove, you know, bringing a reset in relations between the U.S. and Venezuela's interim leader, Delcy Rodriguez. Now, for decades, to put some context into this, the Venezuelan people have really seen a side of the U.S. that's been rather hostile. First, for example, during Maduro's rule, right, the U.S. imposed all these economic sanctions. Then after his removal, the mood really became transactional under Rodriguez.
2: France continued to swelter under record-breaking temperatures this week, leading the French Prime Minister to activate the country's highest public health emergency level. Forecasters say the most dangerous heat is now shifting eastward across the European continent. Ross Cullen has more from Paris.
4: The situation is slightly better. We are now below 40 degrees. Today here in Paris it is 36, so that is better to be a few degrees cooler. It is still very hot in a city with no air conditioning. It's going to be 41 degrees this afternoon in the far east of France, and then that is going to move into Germany, the Czech Republic and Austria over the weekend, where they're expecting 41 to 42 degrees there on Sunday.
2: U.S. Secretary of State Marco Rubio spent much of the week in the Middle East. His itinerary included meetings with Gulf Cooperation Council representatives in Bahrain on Thursday in what was the last leg of a three-nation tour to build support for the Memorandum of Understanding that Washington signed with Tehran. Before leaving Kuwait, Mr. Rubio defended the decision to lift sanctions on Iran, calling it a temporary 60-day measure. Fiona Mee has more from Dubai.
5: There's been consistent messaging here from the Secretary of State with all of his Gulf allies here in the region. And he's really attempted to propose this memorandum of understanding as a mechanism for peace in the region rather than a concession to Tehran, and he has done that. We saw him sit down here in the United Arab Emirates on Wednesday morning, really setting out security as the main priority, given the UAE was the main target of the hostility very early on and received over 2,500 missiles intercepted here.
2: Andy Burnham is on course to become Britain's next Prime Minister, possibly without a contest, after securing the support of more than 200 Labour lawmakers, well above the threshold needed to get on the ballot. Nominations are due to open on the 9th of July. British Prime Minister Sir Keir Starmer announced his resignation, but he remains in office until a successor is chosen. Ollie Barrett, reporting from London, says Burnham could be on the steps of Downing Street by mid-July if no challenger emerges to force a full leadership ballot.
6: Andy Burnham at the moment is the only person who's really put his head above the parapet, and he looks overwhelmingly likely to win and could well be the only candidate that can gather enough support from MPs to even get into the race. In that scenario, he will actually effectively become Prime Minister on the 17th of July after an announcement that the race is ending with only him in it on the 16th of July. So he could well be on the steps of Downing Street, on the 17th of July, having been asked by the king to form a government.
2: And the United Nations says a new cholera outbreak in Sudan is worsening, with drone strikes forcing the closure of medical facilities and water stations. The outbreak was officially declared last Tuesday, barely 3 months after the previous epidemic, which infected more than 124,000 people and killed over 3,500, was declared over. The disease has now spread beyond West Kordofan into neighbouring North Kordofan state. Naba Mohideen reports from Port Sudan.
0: The situation in Ubaid is deteriorating every day as the city is witnessing siege-like conditions, just like the situation in Al-Fashir before it fell under the RSF control on October 2025. Reports on the ground saying that civilians are suffering multiple drone attacks on a daily basis, targeting water infrastructure, water plants, electricity, fuel depots.
2: From Feature Story News in New York, I'm Mitch McCann, and that was the Week in Review.
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12: From Feature Story News in New Delhi, I'm Neha Punia. A senior Trump administration official says the US and Iran are still talking, with technical talks planned for the coming days, even as Iran's Revolutionary Guard launches missiles at American bases in the Gulf. Analysts say US President Donald Trump faces mounting pressure to keep negotiations on track ahead of midterms. An American judge has asked the Justice Department to explain why it decided to drop criminal charges against Indian billionaire Gautam Adani.
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12: From Feature Story News in New Delhi, I'm Neha Punia. A senior Trump administration official says the US and Iran are still talking, with technical discussions planned for the coming days, even as Iran's Revolutionary Guard launches missiles at American bases in the Gulf. Tammy Trujillo has more.
15: Tensions continue to flare as the US and Iran exchange strikes in the Persian Gulf. Iran launched attacks on Bahrain and Kuwait following US strikes and a further test of the fragile ceasefire agreement signed by both countries. The attacks come after US forces carried out a second wave of strikes against against Iran in response to Iranian drones targeting ships in the Strait of Hormuz. UN Ambassador Mike Waltz said the U.S. will militarily take down Iran's infrastructure if Tehran tries to control access to that key waterway.
16: The Iranian regime thinks for a second that President Trump is going to stand by while Iran continues to attack international shipping without a response, or our bases without a response. They're sadly mistaken.
15: He made the comment on

0: Fox News Sunday.
1: Analysts say that U.S. President Donald Trump is facing mounting pressure to keep negotiations on track because of the upcoming midterms. Alistair D'Souza has more.
2: Trump is once again threatening to annihilate Iran since signing that interim deal about 10 days ago. Trump has said that he could resume military action on Iran, but this is his most menacing response since the ceasefire extension. Now on a social media post, Trump warning Iran that there may come a point when the U.S. will no longer stay reasonable and will be forced to complete the job, referring, of course, to the U.S. bombings on Iran. He says, quote, if that happens, Iran will no longer exist. Now, in April this year, Trump made a similar threat to Iran, saying a whole civilization will die tonight. But beyond all the tough talk, right, Trump wants this war in Iran over with. After all, a closed Strait of Hormuz means those higher prices at the pump, and that is not the economic story that Trump wants to be telling heading into the midterms in November. He needs trade flowing. He really needs some sort of win to sell to voters.
1: Meanwhile, an American judge has asked the Justice Department to explain why it decided to drop criminal charges against Indian billionaire Gautam Adani. The case had charged Adani with securities fraud and wire fraud stemming from an alleged bribery scheme. Adani denied all wrongdoing, but charges were dropped in May. Rebecca Bundon has more.
3: Shares in Adani's company slipped in morning trade because it appears that this case is not over yet. The US Justice Department had asked the court to dismiss its criminal case against Indian billionaire Gautam Adani, but US District Judge Nicholas Garofis is now saying that they need to explain to justify their decision to drop criminal charges against the Indian billionaire. Now, he's ordered the Justice Department to provide more details by the 13th of July.
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7: The death toll from Venezuela's twin earthquakes rose sharply to at least 589 on Friday, with the United States pledging $150 million in aid and deploying military assets to support the rescue effort. The rapid American response comes after a period of diplomatic realignment between Washington and Caracas following the removal of former President Nicolas Maduro earlier this year. Before the quake struck on Wednesday, the United Nations said nearly 8 million people in Venezuela were already in need of humanitarian support. Alistair D'Souza has more from Washington.
2: Remember, we had this military intervention by the U.S. right earlier this year that saw the Venezuelan then-president Nicolas Maduro remove, you know, bringing a reset in relations between the U.S. and Venezuela's interim leader, Delcy Rodriguez. Now, for decades, to put some context into this, the Venezuelan people have really seen a side of the U.S. that's been rather hostile. First, for example, during Maduro's rule, right, the U.S. imposed all these economic sanctions. Then after his removal, the mood really became transactional under Rodriguez.
7: France continued to swelter under record-breaking temperatures this week, leading the French Prime Minister to activate the country's highest public health emergency level. Forecasters say the most dangerous heat is now shifting east.

0: would across the European continent. Ross Cullen has more from Paris.
1: The situation is slightly better. We are now below 40 degrees. Today here in Paris it is 36, so that is better to be a few degrees cooler. It is still very hot in a city with no air conditioning. It's going to be 41 degrees this afternoon in the far east of France, and then that is going to move into Germany, the Czech Republic and Austria over the weekend, where they're expecting 41 to 42 degrees there on Sunday.
0: U.S. Secretary of State Marco Rubio spent much of the week in the Middle East. His itinerary included meetings with Gulf Cooperation Council representatives in Bahrain on Thursday in what was the last leg of a three-nation tour to build support for the Memorandum of Understanding that Washington signed with Tehran. Before leaving Kuwait, Mr. Rubio defended the decision to lift sanctions on Iran, calling it a temporary 60-day measure. Fiona Mee has more from Dubai.
2: There's been consistent messaging here from the Secretary of State with all of his Gulf allies here in the region. And he's really attempted to propose this understanding, memorandum of understanding, as a mechanism for peace in the region rather than a concession to Tehran. And he has done that. We saw him sit down here in the United Arab Emirates on Wednesday morning, really setting out security as the main priority, given the UAE was the main target of the hostility very early on and received over 2,500 missiles intercepted here.
0: Andy Burnham is on course to become Britain's next Prime Minister, possibly without a contest, after securing the support of more than 200 Labour lawmakers, well above the threshold needed to get on the ballot. Nominations are due to open on the 9th of July. British Prime Minister Sir Keir Starmer announced his resignation, but he remains in office until a successor is chosen. Ollie Barrett, reporting from London, says Burnham could be on the steps of Downing Street by mid-July if no challenger emerges to force a full leadership ballot.
3: Andy Burnham at the moment is the only person who's really put his head above the parapet, and he looks overwhelmingly likely to win and could well be the only candidate that can gather enough support from MPs to even get into the race. In that scenario, he will actually effectively become Prime Minister on the 17th of July after an announcement that the race is ending with only him in it on the 16th of July. So he could well be on the steps of Downing Street on the 17th of July, having been asked by the King to form a government.
0: And the United Nations says a new cholera outbreak in Sudan is worsening, with drone strikes forcing the closure of medical facilities and water stations. The outbreak was officially declared last Tuesday, barely 3 months after the previous epidemic, which infected more than 124,000 people and killed over 3,500, was declared over. The disease has now spread beyond West Kordofan into neighbouring North Kordofan state. Naba Mohideen reports from Port Sudan.
4: The situation in Ubaid is deteriorating every day as the city is witnessing siege-like conditions, just like the situation in Al-Fashir before it fell under the RSF control on October 2025. Reports on the ground saying that civilians are suffering multiple drone attacks on a daily basis targeting water infrastructure, water plants, electricity, fuel depots.
0: From Feature Story News in New York, I'm Mitch McCann, and that was The Week in Review.
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9: 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A senior Trump administration official says the US and Iran are still talking with technical

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3: From Feature Story News in New York, I'm Mitch McCann with the Week in Review. The death toll from Venezuela's twin earthquakes rose sharply to at least 589 on Friday, with the United States pledging $150 million in aid and deploying military assets to support the rescue effort. The rapid American response comes after a period of diplomatic realignment between Washington and Caracas following the removal of former President Nicolas Maduro earlier this year. Before the quake struck on Wednesday, the United Nations said nearly 8 million people in Venezuela were already in need of humanitarian support. Alistair D'Souza has more from Washington.
4: Remember, we had this military intervention by the U.S. right earlier this year that saw the Venezuelan then-president Nicolas Maduro remove, you know, bringing a reset in relations between the U.S. and Venezuela's interim leader, Delcy Rodriguez. Now, for decades, to put some context into this, the Venezuelan people have really seen a side of the U.S. that's been rather hostile. First, for example, during Maduro's rule, right, the U.S. imposed all these economic sanctions. Then after his removal, the mood really became transactional under Rodriguez.
3: France continued to swelter under record-breaking temperatures this week, leading the French Prime Minister to activate the country's highest public health emergency level. Forecasters say the most dangerous heat is now shifting eastward across the European continent. Ross Cullen has more from Paris.
5: The situation is slightly better. We are now below 40 degrees. Today here in Paris, it is 36. So that is better to be a few degrees cooler. It is still very hot in a city with no air conditioning. It's going to be 41 degrees this afternoon in the far east of France. And then that is going to move into Germany, the Czech Republic and Austria over the weekend, where they're expecting 41 to 42 degrees there on Sunday.
3: U.S. Secretary of State Marco Rubio spent much of the week in the Middle East. His itinerary included meetings with Gulf Cooperation Council representatives in Bahrain on Thursday and what was the last leg of a three-nation tour to build support for the Memorandum of Understanding that Washington signed with Tehran. Before leaving Kuwait, Mr. Rubio defended the decision to lift sanctions on Iran, calling it a temporary 60-day measure. Fiona Mee has more from Dubai.
6: There's been consistent messaging here from the Secretary of State with all of his Gulf allies here in the region. And he's really attempted to propose this memorandum of understanding as a mechanism for peace in the region rather than a concession to Tehran, and he has done that. We saw him sit down here in the United Arab Emirates on Wednesday morning, really setting out security as the main priority, given the UAE was the main target of the hostility very early on and received over 2,500 missiles intercepted here.
3: Andy Burnham is on course to become Britain's next Prime Minister, possibly without a contest, after securing the support of more than 200 Labour lawmakers, well above the threshold needed to get on the ballot. Nominations are due to open on the 9th of July. British Prime Minister Sir Keir Starmer announced his resignation, but he remains in office until a successor is chosen. Ollie Barrett, reporting from London, says Burnham could be on the steps of Downing Street by mid-July if no challenger emerges to force a full leadership ballot.
7: Andy Burnham at the moment is the only person who's really put his head above the parapet, and he looks overwhelmingly likely to win and could well be the only candidate that can gather enough support from MPs to even get into the race. In that scenario, he will actually effectively become Prime Minister on the 17th of July after an announcement that the race is ending with only him in it on the 16th of July. So he could well be on the steps of Downing Street on the 17th of July, having been asked by the King to form a government.
3: And the United Nations says a new cholera outbreak in Sudan is worsening, with drone strikes forcing the closure of medical facilities and water stations. The outbreak was officially declared last Tuesday, barely 3 months after the previous epidemic, which infected more than 124,000 people and killed over 3,500, was declared over. The disease has now spread beyond West Kordofan into neighbouring North Kordofan state. Naba Mohideen reports from Port Sudan.
8: The situation in Ubaid is deteriorating every day as the city is witnessing siege-like conditions, just like the situation in Al-Fashir before it fell under the RSF control on October 2025. Reports on the ground saying that civilians are suffering multiple drone attacks on a daily basis targeting water infrastructure, water plants, electricity, fuel depots.
3: From Feature Story News in New York, I'm Mitch McCann, and that was the Week in Review.
9: From Feature Story News in New Delhi, I'm Neha Punia. A senior Trump administration official says the US and Iran are still talking, with technical talks planned for the coming days, even as Iran's Revolutionary Guard launches missiles at American bases in the Gulf. Analysts say US President Donald Trump faces mounting pressure to keep negotiations on track ahead of midterms. An American judge has asked the Justice Department to explain why it decided to drop criminal charges against Indian billionaire Gautam Adani.
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9: From Feature Story News in New Delhi, I'm Neha Punia. A senior Trump administration official says the US and Iran are still talking, with technical discussions planned for the coming days, even as Iran's Revolutionary Guard launches missiles at American bases in the Gulf. Tammy Trujillo has more.
13: Tensions continue to flare as the U.S. and Iran exchange strikes in the Persian Gulf. Iran launched attacks on Bahrain and Kuwait following U.S. strikes and a further test of the fragile ceasefire agreement signed by both countries. The attacks come after U.S. forces carried out a second wave of strikes against Iran in response to Iranian drones targeting ships in the Strait of Hormuz. U.N. Ambassador Mike Waltz said the U.S. will militarily take down Iran's infrastructure if Tehran tries to control access to that key waterway.
14: The Iranian regime thinks for a second that President Trump is going to stand by while Iran continues to attack international shipping without a response, or our bases without a response. They're sadly mistaken.
13: He made the comment on Fox News Sunday.
9: Analysts say that U.S. President Donald Trump is facing mounting pressure to keep negotiations on track because of the upcoming midterms. Alistair D'Souza has more.
15: Trump is once again threatening to annihilate Iran since signing that interim deal about 10 days ago. Trump has said that he could resume military action on Iran, but this is his most menacing response since the ceasefire extension. Now, on a social media post, Trump warning Iran that there may come a point when the U.S. will no longer stay reasonable and will be forced to complete the job, referring, of course, to the U.S. bombings on Iran. He says, quote, "If that happens, Iran will no longer exists." Now, in April this year, Trump made a similar threat to Iran, saying a whole civilization will die tonight. But beyond all the tough talk, right, Trump wants this war in Iran over with. After all, a closed Strait of Hormuz means those higher prices at the pump, and that is not the economic story that Trump wants to be telling heading into the midterms in November. He needs trade flowing. He really needs some sort of win to sell to voters.
9: Meanwhile, an American judge has asked the Justice Department to explain why it decided to drop criminal charges against Indian billionaire Gautam Adani. The case had charged Adani with securities fraud and wire fraud stemming from an alleged bribery scheme. Adani denied all wrongdoing, but charges were dropped in May. Rebecca Bundon has more.
16: Shares in Adani's company slipped in morning trade because it appears that this case is not over yet. The US Justice Department had asked the court to dismiss its criminal case against Indian billionaire Gautam Adani, but US District Judge Nicholas Garofis is now saying

0: that they need to explain, to justify their decision to drop criminal charges against the Indian billionaire. Now, he's ordered the Justice Department to provide more details by the 13th of July.
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5: From Feature Story News in New York, I'm Mitch McCann with the Week in Review. The death toll from Venezuela's twin earthquakes rose sharply to at least 589 on Friday, with the United States pledging $150 million in aid and deploying military assets to support the rescue effort. The rapid American response comes after a period of diplomatic realignment between Washington and Caracas following the removal of former President Nicolas Maduro earlier this year. Before the quake struck on Wednesday, the United Nations said nearly 8 million people in Venezuela were already in need of humanitarian support. Alistair D'Souza has more from Washington.
6: Remember, we had this military intervention by the U.S. right earlier this year that saw the Venezuelan then-president Nicolas Maduro remove, you know, bringing a reset in relations between the U.S. and Venezuela's interim leader, Delcy Rodriguez. Now, for decades, to put some context into this, the Venezuelan people have really seen a side of the U.S. that's been rather hostile. First, for example, during Maduro's rule, right, the U.S. imposed all these economic sanctions. Then after his removal, the mood really became transactional under Rodriguez.
5: France continued to swelter under record-breaking temperatures this week, leading the French Prime Minister to activate the country's highest public health emergency level. Forecasters say the most dangerous heat is now shifting eastward across the European continent. Ross Cullen has more from Paris.
7: The situation is slightly better. We are now below 40 degrees. Today here in Paris, it is 36. So that is better to be a few degrees cooler. It is still very hot in a city with no air conditioning. It's going to be 41 degrees this afternoon in the far east of France. And then that is going to move into Germany, the Czech Republic and Austria over the weekend, where they're expecting 41 to 42 degrees there on Sunday.
5: U.S. Secretary of State Marco Rubio spent much of the week in the Middle East. His itinerary included meetings with Gulf Cooperation Council representatives in Bahrain on Thursday in what was the last leg of a three-nation tour to build support for the Memorandum of Understanding that Washington signed with Tehran. Before leaving Kuwait, Mr. Rubio defended the decision to lift sanctions on Iran, calling it a temporary 60-day measure. Fiona Mee has more from Dubai.
8: There's been consistent messaging here from the Secretary of State with all of his Gulf allies here in the region. And he's really attempted to propose this memorandum of understanding as a mechanism for peace in the region rather than a concession to Tehran, and he has done that. We saw him sit down here in the United Arab Emirates on Wednesday morning, really setting out security as the main priority, given the UAE was the main target of the hostility very early on and received over 2,500 missiles intercepted here.
5: Andy Burnham is on course to become Britain's next Prime Minister, possibly without a contest, after securing the support of more than 200 Labour lawmakers, well above the threshold needed to get on the ballot. Nominations are due to open on the 9th of July. British Prime Minister Sir Keir Starmer announced his resignation, but he remains in office until a successor is chosen. Ollie Barrett, reporting from London, says Burnham could be on the steps of Downing Street by mid-July if no challenger emerges to force a full leadership ballot.
2: Andy Burnham at the moment is the only person who's really put his head above the parapet, and he looks overwhelmingly likely to win and could well be the only candidate that can gather enough support from MPs to even get into the race. In

0: scenario, he will actually effectively become Prime Minister on the 17th of July after an announcement that the race is ending with only him in it on the 16th of July. So he could well be on the steps of Downing Street on the 17th of July, having been asked by the King to form a government.
1: And the United Nations says a new cholera outbreak in Sudan is worsening, with drone strikes forcing the closure of medical facilities and water stations. The outbreak was officially declared last Tuesday, barely 3 months after the previous epidemic, which infected more than 124,000 people and killed over 3,500, was declared over. The disease has now spread beyond West Kordofan into neighbouring North Kordofan state. Naba Mohideen reports from Port Sudan.
2: The situation in Ubaid is deteriorating every day as the city is witnessing siege-like conditions, just like the situation in Al-Fashir before it fell under the RSF control on October 2025. Reports on the ground saying that civilians are suffering multiple drone attacks on a daily basis targeting water infrastructure, water plants, electricity, fuel depots.
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7: From Feature Story News in New Delhi, I'm Neha Punia. A senior Trump administration official says the US and Iran are still talking, with technical talks planned for the coming days, even as Iran's Revolutionary Guard launches missiles at American bases in the Gulf. Analysts say US President Donald Trump faces mounting pressure to keep negotiations on track ahead of midterms. An American judge has asked the Justice Department to explain why it decided to drop criminal charges against Indian billionaire Gautam Adani.
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9: Hear that? 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
7: From Feature Story News in New Delhi, I'm Neha Punia. A senior Trump administration official says the US and Iran are still talking, with technical discussions planned for the coming days, even as Iran's Revolutionary Guard launches missiles at American bases in the Gulf. Tammy Trujillo has more.
11: Tensions continue to flare as the U.S. and Iran exchange strikes in the Persian Gulf. Iran launched attacks on Bahrain and Kuwait following U.S. strikes and a further test of the fragile ceasefire agreement signed by both countries. The attacks come after U.S. forces carried out a second wave of strikes against

0: because of the upcoming midterms. Alistair D'Souza has more.
1: Trump is once again threatening to annihilate Iran since signing that interim deal about 10 days ago. Trump has said that he could resume military action on Iran, but this is his most menacing response since the ceasefire extension. Now, on a social media post, Trump warning Iran that there may come a point when the U.S. will no longer stay reasonable and will be forced to complete the job, referring, of course, to the U.S. bombings on Iran. He says, quote, "If that happens, Iran will no longer exists." Now, in April this year, Trump made a similar threat to Iran, saying a whole civilization will die tonight. But beyond all the tough talk, right, Trump wants this war in Iran over with. After all, a closed Strait of Hormuz means those higher prices at the pump, and that is not the economic story that Trump wants to be telling heading into the midterms in November. He needs trade flowing. He really needs some sort of win to sell to voters.
0: Meanwhile, an American judge has asked the Justice Department to explain why it decided to drop criminal charges against Indian billionaire Gautam Adani. The case had charged Adani with securities fraud and wire fraud stemming from an alleged bribery scheme. Adani denied all wrongdoing, but charges were dropped in May. Rebecca Bundon has more.
2: Shares in Adani's company slipped in morning trade because it appears that this case is not over yet. The US Justice Department had asked the court to dismiss its criminal case against Indian billionaire Gautam Adani, but US District Judge Nicholas Garofis is now saying that they need to explain to justify their decision to drop criminal charges against the Indian billionaire. Now, he's ordered the Justice Department to provide more details by the 13th of July.
0: From Bureaus Worldwide, this is FSN.
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7: From Feature Story News in New York, I'm Mitch McCann with the Week in Review. The death toll from Venezuela's twin earthquakes rose sharply to at least 589 on Friday, with the United States pledging $150 million in aid and deploying military assets to support the rescue effort. The rapid American response comes after a period of diplomatic realignment between Washington and Caracas following the removal of former President Nicolas Maduro earlier this year. Before the quake struck on Wednesday, the United Nations said nearly 8 million people in Venezuela were already in need of humanitarian support. Alistair D'Souza has more from Washington.
1: Remember, we had this military intervention by the U.S. right earlier this year that saw the Venezuelan then-president Nicolas Maduro remove, you know, bringing a reset in relations between the U.S. and Venezuela's interim leader, Delcy Rodriguez. Now, for decades, to put some context into this, the Venezuelan people have really seen a side of the U.S. that's been rather hostile. First, for example, during Maduro's rule, right, the U.S. imposed all these economic sanctions. Then after his removal, the mood really became transactional under Rodriguez.
7: France continued to swelter under record-breaking temperatures this week, leading the French Prime Minister to activate the country's highest public health emergency level. Forecasters say the most dangerous heat is now shifting eastward across the European continent. Ross Cullen has more from Paris.
8: The situation is slightly better. We are now below 40 degrees. Today here in Paris, it is 36. So that is better to be a few degrees cooler. It is still very hot in a city with no air conditioning. It's going to be 41 degrees this afternoon in the far east of France. And then that is going to move into Germany, the Czech Republic and

0: Austria over the weekend, where they're expecting 41 to 42 degrees there on Sunday.
1: US Secretary of State Marco Rubio spent much of the week in the Middle East. His itinerary included meetings with Gulf Cooperation Council representatives in Bahrain on Thursday in what was the last leg of a three-nation tour to build support for the Memorandum of Understanding that Washington signed with Tehran. Before leaving Kuwait, Mr. Rubio defended the decision to lift sanctions on Iran, calling it a temporary 60-day measure. Fiona Mee has more from Dubai.
2: There's been consistent messaging here from the Secretary of State with all of his Gulf allies here in the region. And he's really attempted to propose this memorandum of understanding as a mechanism for peace in the region rather than a concession to Tehran, and he has done that. We saw him sit down here in the United Arab Emirates on Wednesday morning, really setting out security as the main priority, given the UAE was the main target of the hostility very early on and received over 2,500 missiles intercepted here.
1: Andy Burnham is on course to become Britain's next Prime Minister, possibly without a contest, after securing the support of more than 200 Labour lawmakers, well above the threshold needed to get on the ballot. Nominations are due to open on the 9th of July. British Prime Minister Sir Keir Starmer announced his resignation, but he remains in office until a successor is chosen. Ollie Barrett, reporting from London, says Burnham could be on the steps of Downing Street by mid-July if no challenger emerges to force a full leadership ballot.
3: Andy Burnham at the moment is the only person who's really put his head above the parapet, and he looks overwhelmingly likely to win and could well be the only candidate that can gather enough support from MPs to even get into the race. In that scenario, he will actually effectively become Prime Minister on the 17th of July after an announcement that the race is ending with only him in it on the 16th of July. So he could well be on the steps of Downing Street on the 17th of July, having been asked by the King to form a government.
1: And the United Nations says a new cholera outbreak in Sudan is worsening, with drone strikes forcing the closure of medical facilities and water stations. The outbreak was officially declared last Tuesday, barely 3 months after the previous epidemic, which infected more than 124,000 people and killed over 3,500, was declared over. The disease has now spread beyond West Kordofan into neighbouring North Kordofan state. Naba Mohideen reports from Port Sudan.
4: The situation in Ubaid is deteriorating every day as the city is witnessing siege-like conditions, just like the situation in Al-Fashir before it fell under the RSF control on October 2025. Reports on the ground saying that civilians are suffering multiple drone attacks on a daily basis targeting water infrastructure, water plants, electricity, fuel depots.
1: From Feature Story News in New York, I'm Mitch McCann, and that was the Week in Review.
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8: From Feature Story News in New Delhi, I'm Neha Punia. A senior Trump administration official says the US and Iran are still talking, with technical talks planned for the coming days, even as Iran's Revolutionary Guard launches missiles at American bases in the Gulf. Analysts say US President Donald Trump faces mounting pressure to keep negotiations on track ahead of midterms. An American judge has asked the Justice Department to explain why it decided to drop criminal charges against Indian billionaire

0: Gautam Adani.
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0: From Feature Story News in New Delhi, I'm Neha Punia. A senior Trump administration official says the US and Iran are still talking with technical discussions planned for the coming days, even as Iran's Revolutionary Guard launches missiles at American bases in the Gulf. Tammy Trujillo has more.
4: Tensions continue to flare as the U.S. and Iran exchange strikes in the Persian Gulf. Iran launched attacks on Bahrain and Kuwait following U.S. strikes and a further test of the fragile ceasefire agreement signed by both countries. The attacks come after U.S. forces carried out a second wave of strikes against Iran in response to Iranian drones targeting ships in the Strait of Hormuz. U.N. Ambassador Mike Waltz said the U.S. will militarily take down Iran's infrastructure if Tehran tries to control access to that key waterway.
5: The Iranian regime thinks for a second that President Trump is going to stand by while Iran continues to attack international shipping without a response, or our bases without a response. They're sadly mistaken.
4: He made the comment on Fox News Sunday.
0: Analysts say that U.S. President Donald Trump is facing mounting pressure to keep negotiations on track because of the upcoming midterms. Alistair D'Souza has more.
6: Trump is once again threatening to annihilate Iran since signing that interim deal about 10 days ago. Trump has said that he could resume military action on Iran, but this is his most menacing response since the ceasefire extension. Now, on a social media post, Trump warning Iran that there may come a point when the U.S. will no longer stay reasonable and will be forced to complete the job, referring, of course, to the U.S. bombings on Iran. He says, quote, "If that happens, Iran will no longer exists." Now, in April this year, Trump made a similar threat to Iran, saying a whole civilization will die tonight. But beyond all the tough talk, right, Trump wants this war in Iran over with. After all, a closed Strait of Hormuz means those higher prices at the pump, and that is not the economic story that Trump wants to be telling heading into the midterms in November. He needs trade flowing. He really needs some sort of win to sell to voters.
0: Meanwhile, an American judge has asked the Justice Department to explain why it decided to drop criminal charges against Indian billionaire Gautam Adani. The case had charged Adani with securities fraud and wire fraud stemming from an alleged bribery scheme. Adani denied all wrongdoing, but charges were dropped in May. Rebecca Bundon has more.
7: Shares in Adani's company slipped in morning trade because it appears that this case is not over yet. The US Justice Department had asked the court to dismiss its criminal case against Indian billionaire Gautam Adani, but US District Judge Nicholas Garofis is now saying that they need to explain to justify their decision to drop criminal charges against the Indian billionaire. Now, he's ordered the Justice Department to provide more details by the 13th of July.
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1: From Feature Story News in New York, I'm Mitch McCann with the Week in Review. The death toll from Venezuela's twin earthquakes rose sharply to at least 589 on Friday, with the United States pledging $150 million in aid and deploying military assets to support the rescue effort. The rapid American response comes after a period of diplomatic realignment between Washington and Caracas following the removal of former President Nicolas Maduro earlier this year. Before the quake struck on Wednesday, the United Nations said nearly 8 million people in Venezuela were already in need of humanitarian support. Alistair D'Souza has more from Washington.
2: Remember, we had this military intervention by the U.S. right earlier this year that saw the Venezuelan then-president Nicolas Maduro remove, you know, bringing a reset in relations between the U.S. and Venezuela's interim leader, Delcy Rodriguez. Now, for decades, to put some context into this, the Venezuelan people have really seen a side of the U.S. that's been rather hostile. First, for example, during Maduro's rule, right, the U.S. imposed all these economic sanctions. Then after his removal, the mood really became transactional under Rodriguez.
1: France continued to swelter under record-breaking temperatures this week, leading the French Prime Minister to activate the country's highest public health emergency level. Forecasters say the most dangerous heat is now shifting eastward across the European continent. Ross Cullen has more from Paris.
3: The situation is slightly better. We are now below 40 degrees. Today here in Paris, it is 36. So that is better to be a few degrees cooler. It is still very hot in a city with no air conditioning. It's going to be 41 degrees this afternoon in the far east of France. And then that is going to move into Germany, the Czech Republic and Austria over the weekend, where they're expecting 41 to 42 degrees there on Sunday.
1: U.S. Secretary of State Marco Rubio spent much of the week in the Middle East. His itinerary included meetings with Gulf Cooperation Council representatives in Bahrain on Thursday in what was the last leg of a three-nation tour to build support for the Memorandum of Understanding that Washington signed with Tehran. Before leaving Kuwait, Mr. Rubio defended the decision to lift sanctions on Iran, calling it a temporary 60-day measure. Fiona Mee has more from Dubai.
4: There's been consistent messaging here from the Secretary of State with all of his Gulf allies here in the region. And he's really attempted to propose this memorandum of understanding as a mechanism for peace in the region rather than a concession to Tehran, and he has done that. We saw him sit down here in the United Arab Emirates on Wednesday morning, really setting out security as the main priority, given the UAE was the main target of the hostility very early on and received over 2,500 missiles intercepted here.
1: Andy Burnham is on course to become Britain's next Prime Minister, possibly without a contest, after securing the support of more than 200 Labour lawmakers, well above the threshold needed to get on the ballot. Nominations are due to open on the 9th of July. British Prime Minister Sir Keir Starmer announced his resignation, but he remains in office until a successor is chosen. Ollie Barrett, reporting from London, says Burnham could be on the steps of Downing Street by mid-July if no challenger emerges to force a full leadership ballot.
5: Andy Burnham at the moment is the only person who's really put his head above the parapet, and he looks overwhelmingly likely to win and could well be the only candidate that can gather enough support from MPs to even get into the race. In that scenario, he will actually effectively become Prime Minister on the 17th of July after an announcement that the race is ending with only him in it on the 16th of July. So he could well be on the steps of Downing Street on the 17th of July, having been asked by the King to form a government.
6: And the United Nations says a new cholera outbreak in Sudan is worsening, with drone strikes forcing the closure of medical facilities and water stations. The outbreak was officially declared last Tuesday, barely 3 months after the previous epidemic, which infected more than 124,000 people and killed over 3,500, was declared over. The disease has now spread beyond West Kordofan into neighbouring North Kordofan state. Naba Mohideen reports from Port Sudan.
7: The situation in Ubaid is deteriorating every day as the city is witnessing siege-like conditions, just like the situation in Al-Fashir before it fell under the RSF control on October 2025. Reports on the ground saying that civilians are suffering multiple drone attacks on a daily basis targeting water infrastructure, water plants, electricity, fuel depots.
6: From Feature Story News in New York, I'm Mitch McCann, and that was The Week in Review.
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11: From Feature Story News in New Delhi, I'm Neha Punia. A senior Trump administration official says the US and Iran are still talking, with technical talks planned for the coming days, even as Iran's Revolutionary Guard launches missiles at American bases in the Gulf. Analysts say US President Donald Trump faces mounting pressure to keep negotiations on track ahead of midterms. An American judge has asked the Justice Department to explain why it decided to drop criminal charges against Indian billionaire Gautam Adani.
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11: From Feature Story News in New Delhi, I'm Neha Punia. A senior Trump administration official says the US and Iran are still talking, with technical discussions planned for the coming days, even as Iran's Revolutionary Guard launches missiles at American bases in the Gulf. Tammy Trujillo has more.
15: Tensions continue to flare as the U.S. and Iran exchange strikes in the Persian Gulf. Iran launched attacks on Bahrain and Kuwait following U.S. strikes and a further test of the fragile ceasefire agreement signed by both countries. The attacks come after U.S. forces carried out a second wave of strikes against against Iran in response to Iranian drones targeting ships in the Strait of Hormuz. UN Ambassador Mike Waltz said the U.S. will militarily take down Iran's infrastructure if Tehran tries to control access to that key waterway.
16: The Iranian regime thinks for a second that President Trump is going to stand by while Iran continues to attack international shipping without a response, or our bases without a response.

0: response. They're sadly mistaken.
1: He made the comment on Fox News Sunday.
2: Analysts say that U.S. President Donald Trump is facing mounting pressure to keep negotiations on track because of the upcoming midterms. Alistair D'Souza has more.
3: Trump is once again threatening to annihilate Iran since signing that interim deal about 10 days ago. Trump has said that he could resume military action on Iran, but this is his most menacing response since the ceasefire extension. Now on a social media post, Trump warning Iran that there may come a point when the U.S. will no longer stay reasonable and will be forced to complete the job, referring, of course, to the U.S. bombings on Iran. He says, quote, if that happens, Iran will no longer exist. Now, in April this year, Trump made a similar threat to Iran, saying a whole civilization will die tonight. But beyond all the tough talk, right, Trump wants this war in Iran over with. After all, a closed Strait of Hormuz means those higher prices at the pump, and that is not the economic story that Trump wants to be telling heading into the midterms in November. He needs trade flowing. He really needs some sort of win to sell to voters.
2: Meanwhile, an American judge has asked the Justice Department to explain why it decided to drop criminal charges against Indian billionaire Gautam Adani. The case had charged Adani with securities fraud and wire fraud stemming from an alleged bribery scheme. Adani denied all wrongdoing, but charges were dropped in May. Rebecca Bundon has more.
4: Shares in Adani's company slipped in morning trade because it appears that this case is not over yet. The US Justice Department had asked the court to dismiss its criminal case against Indian billionaire Gautam Adani, but US District Judge Nicholas Garofis is now saying that they need to explain to justify their decision to drop criminal charges against the Indian billionaire. Now, he's ordered the Justice Department to provide more details by the 13th of July.
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8: The death toll from Venezuela's twin earthquakes rose sharply to at least 589 on Friday, with the United States pledging $150 million in aid and deploying military assets to support the rescue effort. The rapid American response comes after a period of diplomatic realignment between Washington and Caracas following the removal of former President Nicolas Maduro earlier this year. Before the quake struck on Wednesday, the United Nations said nearly 8 million people in Venezuela were already in need of humanitarian support. Alistair D'Souza has more from Washington.
3: Remember, we had this military intervention by the U.S. right earlier this year that saw the Venezuelan then-president Nicolas Maduro remove, you know, bringing a reset in relations between the U.S. and Venezuela's interim leader, Delcy Rodriguez. Now, for decades, to put some context into this, the Venezuelan people have really seen a side of the U.S. that's been rather hostile. First, for example, during Maduro's rule, right, the U.S. imposed imposed all these economic sanctions. Then after his removal, the mood really became transactional under Rodriguez.
8: France continued to swelter under record-breaking temperatures this week, leading

0: The French Prime Minister to activate the country's highest public health emergency level. Forecasters say the most dangerous heat is now shifting eastward across the European continent. Ross Cullen has more from Paris.
1: The situation is slightly better. We are now below 40 degrees. Today here in Paris it is 36, so that is better to be a few degrees cooler. It is still very hot in a city with no air conditioning. It's going to be 41 degrees this afternoon in the far east of France, and then that is going to move into Germany, the Czech Republic and Austria over the weekend, where they're expecting 41 to 42 degrees there on Sunday.
0: US Secretary of State Marco Rubio spent much of the week in the Middle East. His itinerary included meetings with Gulf Cooperation Council representatives in Bahrain on Thursday in what was the last leg of a three-nation tour to build support for the Memorandum of Understanding that Washington signed with Tehran. Before leaving Kuwait, Mr. Rubio defended the decision to lift sanctions on Iran, calling it a temporary 60-day measure. Fiona Mee has more from Dubai.
2: There's been consistent messaging here from the Secretary of State with all of his Gulf allies here in the region. And he's really attempted to propose this understanding, memorandum of understanding, as a mechanism for peace in the region rather than a concession to Tehran. And he has done that. We saw him sit down here in the United Arab Emirates on Wednesday morning, really setting out security as the main priority, given the UAE was the main target of the hostility very early on and received over 2,500 missiles intercepted here.
0: Andy Burnham is on course to become Britain's next Prime Minister, possibly without a contest, after securing the support of more than 200 Labour lawmakers, well above the threshold needed to get on the ballot. Nominations are due to open on the 9th of July. British Prime Minister Sir Keir Starmer announced his resignation, but he remains in office until a successor is chosen. Ollie Barrett, reporting from London, says Burnham could be on the steps of Downing Street by mid-July if no challenger emerges to force a full leadership ballot.
3: Andy Burnham at the moment is the only person who's really put his head above the parapet, and he looks overwhelmingly likely to win and could well be the only candidate that can gather enough support from MPs to even get into the race. In that scenario, he will actually effectively become Prime Minister on the 17th of July after an announcement that the race is ending with only him in it on the 16th of July. So he could well be on the steps of Downing Street on the 17th of July, having been asked by the King to form a government.
0: And the United Nations says a new cholera outbreak in Sudan is worsening, with drone strikes forcing the closure of medical facilities and water stations. The outbreak was officially declared last Tuesday, barely 3 months after the previous epidemic, which infected more than 124,000 people and killed over 3,500, was declared over. The disease has now spread beyond West Kordofan into neighbouring North Kordofan state. Naba Mohideen reports from Port Sudan.
4: The situation in Ubaid is deteriorating every day as the city is witnessing siege-like conditions, just like the situation in Al-Fashir before it fell under the RSF control on October 2025. Reports on the ground saying that civilians are suffering multiple drone attacks on a daily basis targeting water infrastructure, water plants, electricity, fuel depots.
0: From Feature Story News in New York, I'm Mitch McCann, and that was The Week in Review.
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6: 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But that was a struggle. 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

0: From Feature Story News in New Delhi, I'm Neha Punia. A senior Trump administration official says the US and Iran are still talking, with technical talks planned for the coming days, even as Iran's Revolutionary Guard launches missiles at American bases in the Gulf. Analysts say US President Donald Trump faces mounting pressure to keep negotiations on track ahead of midterms. An American judge has asked the Justice Department to explain why it decided to drop criminal charges against Indian billionaire Gautam Adani.
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0: From Feature Story News in New Delhi, I'm Neha Punia. A senior Trump administration official says the US and Iran are still talking, with technical discussions planned for the coming days, even as Iran's Revolutionary Guard launches missiles at American bases in the Gulf. Tammy Trujillo has more.
4: Tensions continue to flare as the U.S. and Iran exchange strikes in the Persian Gulf. Iran launched attacks on Bahrain and Kuwait following U.S. strikes and a further test of the fragile ceasefire agreement signed by both countries. The attacks come after U.S. forces carried out a second wave of strikes against Iran in response to Iranian drones targeting ships in the Strait of Hormuz. U.N. Ambassador Mike Waltz said the U.S. will militarily take down Iran's infrastructure if Tehran tries to control access to that key waterway.
5: The Iranian regime thinks for a second that President Trump is going to stand by while Iran continues to attack international shipping without a response, or our bases without a response. They're sadly mistaken.
4: He made the comment on Fox News Sunday.
0: Analysts say that you

0: U.S. President Donald Trump is facing mounting pressure to keep negotiations on track because of the upcoming midterms. Alistair D'Souza has more.
1: Trump is once again threatening to annihilate Iran since signing that interim deal about 10 days ago. Trump has said that he could resume military action on Iran, but this is his most menacing response since the ceasefire extension. Now on a social media post, Trump warning Iran that there may come a point when the U.S. will no longer stay reasonable and will be forced to complete the job, referring, of course, to the U.S. bombings on Iran. He says, quote, if that happens, Iran will no longer exists. Now, in April this year, Trump made a similar threat to Iran, saying a whole civilization will die tonight. But beyond all the tough talk, right, Trump wants this war in Iran over with. After all, a closed Strait of Hormuz means those higher prices at the pump, and that is not the economic story that Trump wants to be telling heading into the midterms in November. He needs trade flowing. He really needs some sort of win to sell to voters.
0: Meanwhile, an American judge has asked the Justice Department to explain why it decided to drop criminal charges against Indian billionaire Gautam Adani. The case had charged Adani with securities fraud and wire fraud stemming from an alleged bribery scheme. Adani denied all wrongdoing, but charges were dropped in May. Rebecca Bundon has more.
2: Shares in Adani's companies slipped in morning trade because it appears that this case is not over yet. The US Justice Department had asked the court to dismiss its criminal case against Indian billionaire Gautam Adani, but US District Judge Nicholas Garofis is now saying that they need to explain to justify their decision to drop criminal charges against the Indian billionaire. Now, he's ordered the Justice Department to provide more details by the 13th of July.
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7: From Feature Story News in New York, I'm Mitch McCann with the Week in Review. The death toll from Venezuela's twin earthquakes rose sharply to at least 589 on Friday, with the United States pledging $150 million in aid and deploying military assets to support the rescue effort. The rapid American response comes after a period of diplomatic realignment between Washington and Caracas following the removal of former President Nicolas Maduro earlier this year. Before the quake struck on Wednesday, the United Nations said nearly 8 million people in Venezuela were already in need of humanitarian support. Alistair D'Souza has more from Washington.
1: Remember, we had this military intervention by the U.S. right earlier this year that saw the Venezuelan then-president Nicolas Maduro remove, you know, bringing a reset in relations between the U.S. and Venezuela's interim leader, Delcy Rodriguez. Now, for decades, to put some context into this, the Venezuelan people have really seen a side of the U.S. that's been rather hostile. First, for example, during Maduro's rule, right, the U.S. imposed all these economic sanctions. Then after his removal, the mood really became transactional under Rodriguez.
7: France continued to swelter under record-breaking temperatures this week, leading the French Prime Minister to activate the country's highest public health emergency level. Forecasters say the most dangerous heat is now shifting eastward across the European continent. Ross Cullen has more from Paris.
8: The situation is slightly better. We are now below 40 degrees. Today here in Paris, it is 36. So that is better to be a few degrees cooler. It is still very hot in a city with no air conditioning. It's

0: From Feature Story News in New Delhi, I'm Neha Punia. A senior Trump administration official says the US and Iran are still talking, with technical talks planned for the coming days, even as Iran's Revolutionary Guard launches missiles at American bases in the Gulf. Analysts say US President Donald Trump faces mounting pressure to keep negotiations on track ahead of midterms. An American judge has asked the Justice Department to explain why it decided to drop criminal charges against Indian billionaire Gautam Adani.
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0: From Feature Story News in New Delhi, I'm Neha Punia. A senior Trump administration official says the US and Iran are still talking, with technical discussions planned for the coming days, even as Iran's Revolutionary Guard launches missiles at American bases in the Gulf. Tammy Trujillo has more.
4: Tensions continue to flare as the U.S. and Iran exchange strikes in the Persian Gulf. Iran launched attacks on Bahrain and Kuwait following U.S. strikes and a further test of the fragile ceasefire agreement signed by both countries. The attacks come after U.S. forces carried out a second wave of strikes against Iran in response to Iranian drones targeting ships in the Strait of Hormuz. U.N. Ambassador Mike Waltz said the U.S. will militarily take down Iran's infrastructure if Tehran tries to control access to that key waterway.
5: The Iranian regime thinks for a second that President Trump is going to stand by while Iran continues to attack international shipping without a response, or our bases without a response. They're sadly mistaken.
4: He made the comment on Fox News Sunday.
0: Analysts say that U.S. President Donald Trump is facing mounting pressure to keep negotiations on track because of the upcoming midterms. Alistair D'Souza has more.
6: Trump is once again threatening to annihilate Iran since signing that interim deal about 10 days ago. Trump has said that he could resume military action on Iran, but this is his most menacing response since the ceasefire extension. Now, on a social media post, Trump warning Iran that there may come a point when the U.S. will no longer stay reasonable and will be forced to complete the job, referring, of course, to the U.S. bombings on Iran. He says, quote, "If that happens, Iran will no longer exists." Now, in April this year, Trump made a similar threat to Iran, saying a whole civilization will die tonight. But beyond all the tough talk, right, Trump wants this war in Iran over with. After all, a closed Strait of Hormuz means those higher prices at the pump, and that is not the economic story that Trump wants to be telling heading into the midterms in November. He needs trade flowing. He really needs some sort of win to sell to voters.
0: Meanwhile, an American judge has asked the Justice Department to explain why it decided to drop criminal charges against Indian billionaire Gautam Adani. The case had charged Adani with securities fraud and wire fraud stemming from an alleged bribery scheme. Adani denied all wrongdoing, but charges were dropped in May. Rebecca Bundon has more.
7: Shares in Adani's company slipped in morning trade because it appears that this case is not over yet. The US Justice Department had asked the court to dismiss its criminal case against Indian billionaire Gautam Adani, but US District Judge Nicholas Garofis is now saying that they need to explain to justify their decision to drop criminal charges against the Indian billionaire. Now, he's ordered the Justice Department to provide more details by the 13th of July.
0: From Bureaus Worldwide, this is FSN.
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11: From Feature Story News in New York, I'm Mitch McCann with the Week in Review. The death toll from Venezuela's twin earthquakes rose sharply to at least 589 on Friday, with the United States pledging $150 million in aid and deploying military assets to support the rescue effort. The rapid American response comes after a period of diplomatic realignment between Washington and Caracas following the removal of former President Nicolas Maduro earlier this year. Before the quake struck on Wednesday, the United Nations said nearly 8 million people in Venezuela were already in need of humanitarian support. Alistair D'Souza has more from Washington.
6: Remember, we had this military intervention by the U.S. right earlier this year that saw the Venezuelan then-president Nicolas Maduro remove, you know, bringing a reset in relations between the U.S. and Venezuela's interim leader, Delcy Rodriguez. Now, for decades, to put some context into this, the Venezuelan people have really seen a side of the U.S. that's been rather hostile. First, for example, during Maduro's rule, right, the U.S. imposed all these economic sanctions. Then after his removal, the mood really became transactional under Rodriguez.
11: France continued to swelter under record-breaking temperatures this week, leading the French Prime Minister to activate the country's highest public health emergency level. Forecasters say the most dangerous heat is now shifting eastward across the European continent. Ross Cullen has more from Paris.
12: The situation is slightly better. We are now below 40 degrees. Today here in Paris, it is 36. So that is better to be a few degrees cooler. It is still very hot in a city with no air conditioning. It's going to be 41 degrees this afternoon in the far east of France. And then that is going to move into Germany, the Czech Republic and Austria over the weekend, where they're expecting 41 to 42 degrees there on Sunday.
11: U.S. Secretary of State Marco Rubio spent much of the week in the Middle East. His itinerary included meetings with Gulf Cooperation Council representatives in Bahrain on Thursday in what was the last leg of a three-nation tour to build support for the Memorandum of Understanding that Washington signed with Tehran. Before leaving Kuwait, Mr. Rubio defended the decision to lift sanctions on Iran, calling it a temporary 60-day measure. Fiona Mee has more from Dubai.
13: There's been consistent messaging here from the Secretary of State with all of his Gulf allies here in the region. And he's really attempted to propose this memorandum of understanding as a mechanism for peace in the region rather than a concession to Tehran, and he has done that. We saw him sit down here in the United Arab Emirates on Wednesday morning, really setting out security as the main priority, given the UAE was the main target of the hostility very early on and received over 2,500 missiles intercepted here.
11: Andy Burnham is on course to become Britain's next Prime Minister, possibly without a contest, after securing the support of more than 200 Labour lawmakers, well above the threshold needed to get on the ballot. Nominations are due to open on the 9th of July. British Prime Minister Sir Keir Starmer announced his resignation, but he remains in office until a successor is chosen. Ollie Barrett, reporting from London, says Burnham could be on the steps of Downing Street by mid-July if no challenger emerges to force a full leadership ballot.
14: Andy Burnham at the moment is the only person who's really put his head above the parapet, and he looks overwhelmingly likely to win and could well be the only candidate that can gather enough support from MPs to even get into the race. In that scenario, he will actually effectively become Prime Minister on the 17th of July after an announcement that the race is ending with only him in it on the 16th of July. So he could well be on the steps of Downing Street on the 17th of July, having been asked by the King to form a government.
11: And the United Nations says a new cholera outbreak in Sudan is worsening, with drone strikes forcing the closure of medical facilities and water stations. The outbreak was officially declared last Tuesday, barely 3 months after the previous epidemic, which infected more than 124,000 people and killed over 3,500, was declared over. The disease has now spread beyond West Kordofan into neighbouring North Kordofan state. Naba Mohideen reports from Port Sudan.
15: The situation in Ubaid is deteriorating every day as the city is witnessing siege-like conditions, just like the situation in Al-Fashir before it fell under the RSF control on October 2025. Reports on the ground saying that civilians are suffering multiple drone attacks on a daily basis, targeting water infrastructure, water plants, electricity, fuel depots.
11: From Feature Story News in New York, I'm Mitch McCann, and that was The Week in Review.
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0: Iran will no longer exist. Now, in April this year, Trump made a similar threat to Iran, saying a whole civilization will die tonight. But beyond all the tough talk, right, Trump wants this war in Iran over with. After all, a closed Strait of Hormuz means those higher prices at the pump, and that is not the economic story that Trump wants to be telling heading into the midterms in November. He needs trade flowing. He really needs some sort of win to sell to voters.
1: Meanwhile, an American judge has asked the Justice Department to explain why it decided to drop criminal charges against Indian billionaire Gautam Adani. The case had charged Adani with securities fraud and wire fraud stemming from an alleged bribery scheme. Adani denied all wrongdoing, but charges were dropped in May. Rebecca Bundon has more.
2: Shares in Adani's company slipped in morning trade because it appears that this case is not over yet. The US Justice Department had asked the court to dismiss its criminal case against Indian billionaire Gautam Adani, but US District Judge Nicholas Garofis is now saying that they need to explain to justify their decision to drop criminal charges against the Indian billionaire. Now, he's ordered the Justice Department to provide more details by the 13th of July.
1: From Bureaus Worldwide, this is FSN.
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7: From Feature Story News in New York, I'm Mitch McCann with the Week in Review. The death toll from Venezuela's twin earthquakes rose sharply to at least 589 on Friday, with the United States pledging $150 million in aid and deploying military assets to support the rescue effort. The rapid American response comes after a period of diplomatic realignment between Washington and Caracas following the removal of former President Nicolas Maduro earlier this year. Before the quake struck on Wednesday, the United Nations said nearly 8 million people in Venezuela were already in need of humanitarian support. Alistair D'Souza has more from Washington.
0: Remember, we had this military intervention by the U.S. right earlier this year that saw the Venezuelan then-president Nicolas Maduro remove, you know, bringing a reset in relations between the U.S. and Venezuela's interim leader, Delcy Rodriguez. Now, for decades, to put some context into this, the Venezuelan people have really seen a side of the U.S. that's been rather hostile. First, for example, during Maduro's rule, right, the U.S. imposed all these economic sanctions. Then after his removal, the mood really became transactional under Rodriguez.
7: France continued to swelter under record-breaking temperatures this week, leading the French Prime Minister to activate the country's highest public health emergency level. Forecasters say the most dangerous heat is now shifting eastward across the European continent. Ross Cullen has more from Paris.
8: The situation is slightly better. We are now below 40 degrees. Today here in Paris it is 36, so that is better to be a few degrees cooler. It is still very hot in a city with no air conditioning. It's going to be 41 degrees this afternoon in the far east of France, and then that is going to move into Germany, the Czech Republic and Austria over the weekend, where they're expecting 41 to 42 degrees there on Sunday.
7: U.S. Secretary of State Marco Rubio spent much of the week in the Middle East. His itinerary included meetings with Gulf Cooperation Council representatives in Bahrain on Thursday in what was the last leg of a three-nation tour to build support for the Memorandum of Understanding that Washington signed with Tehran. Before leaving Kuwait, Mr. Rubio defended the decision to lift sanctions on Iran, calling it a temporary 60-day measure. Fiona Mee has more from Dubai.

0: been consistent messaging here from the Secretary of State with all of his Gulf allies here in the region. And he's really attempted to propose this memorandum of understanding as a mechanism for peace in the region rather than a concession to Tehran. And he has done that. We saw him sit down here in the United Arab Emirates on Wednesday morning, really setting out security as the main priority, given the UAE was the main target of the hostility very early on and received over 2,500 missiles intercepted here.
1: Andy Burnham is on course to become Britain's next Prime Minister, possibly without a contest, after securing the support of more than 200 Labour lawmakers, well above the threshold needed to get on the ballot. Nominations are due to open on the 9th of July. British Prime Minister Sir Keir Starmer announced his resignation, but he remains in office until a successor is chosen. Ollie Barrett, reporting from London, says Burnham could be on the steps of Downing Street by mid-July if no challenger emerges to force a full leadership ballot.
2: Andy Burnham at the moment is the only person who's really put his head above the parapet, and he looks overwhelmingly likely to win and could well be the only candidate that can gather enough support from MPs to even get into the race. In that scenario, he will actually effectively become Prime Minister on the 17th of July after an announcement that the race is ending with only him in it on the 16th of July. So he could well be on the steps of Downing Street on the 17th of July, having been asked by the King to form a government.
1: And the United Nations says a new cholera outbreak in Sudan is worsening, with drone strikes forcing the closure of medical facilities and water stations. The outbreak was officially declared last Tuesday, barely 3 months after the previous epidemic, which infected more than 124,000 people and killed over 3,500, was declared over. The disease has now spread beyond West Kordofan into neighbouring North Kordofan state. Naba Mohideen reports from Port Sudan.
3: The situation in Ubaid is deteriorating every day as the city is witnessing siege-like conditions, just like the situation in Al-Fashir before it fell under the RSF control on October 2025. Reports on the ground saying that civilians are suffering multiple drone attacks on a daily basis, targeting water infrastructure, water plants, electricity, fuel depots.
1: From Feature Story News in New York, I'm Mitch McCann, and that was The Week in Review.
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7: From Feature Story News in New Delhi, I'm Neha Punia. A senior Trump administration official says the US and Iran are still talking, with technical talks planned for the coming days, even as Iran's Revolutionary Guard launches missiles at American bases in the Gulf. Analysts say US President Donald Trump faces mounting pressure to keep negotiations on track ahead of midterms. An American judge has asked the Justice Department to explain why it decided to drop criminal charges against Indian billionaire Gautam Adani.
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7: From Feature Story News in New Delhi, I'm Neha Punia. A senior Trump administration official says the US and Iran are still talking with technical discussions planned for the coming days, even as Iran's Revolutionary Guard launches missiles at American bases in the Gulf. Tammy Trujillo has more.
10: Tensions continue to flare as the U.S. and Iran exchange strikes in the Persian Gulf. Iran launched attacks on Bahrain and Kuwait following U.S. strikes and a further test of the fragile ceasefire agreement signed by both countries. The attacks come after U.S. forces carried out a second wave of strikes against Iran in response to Iranian drones targeting ships in the Strait of Hormuz. U.N. Ambassador Mike Waltz said the U.S. will militarily take down Iran's infrastructure if Tehran tries to control access to that key waterway.
11: The Iranian regime thinks for a second that President Trump is going to stand by while Iran continues to attack international shipping without a response or our bases without a response. They're sadly mistaken.
10: He made the comment on Fox News Sunday.
7: Analysts say that U.S. President Donald Trump is facing mounting pressure to keep negotiations on track because of the upcoming midterms. Alistair D'Souza has more.
12: Trump is once again threatening to annihilate Iran since signing that interim deal about 10 days ago. Trump has said that he could resume military action on Iran, but this is his most menacing response since the ceasefire extension. Now, on a social media post, Trump warning Iran that there may come a point when the U.S. will no longer stay reasonable and will be forced to complete the job, referring, of course, to the U.S. bombings on Iran. He says, quote, "If that happens, Iran will no longer exists." Now, in April this year, Trump made a similar threat to Iran, saying a whole civilization will die tonight. But beyond all the tough talk, right, Trump wants this war in Iran over with. After all, a closed Strait of Hormuz means those higher prices at the pump, and that is not the economic story that Trump wants to be telling heading into the midterms in November. He needs trade flowing. He really needs some sort of win to sell to voters.
7: Meanwhile, an American judge has asked the Justice Department to explain why it decided to drop criminal charges against Indian billionaire Gautam Adani. The case had charged Adani with securities fraud and wire fraud stemming from an alleged bribery scheme. Adani denied all wrongdoing, but charges were dropped in May. Rebecca Bundon has more.
13: Shares in Adani's companies slipped in morning trade because it appears that this case is not over yet. The US Justice Department had asked the court to dismiss its criminal case against Indian billionaire Gautam Adani, but US District Judge Nicholas Garofis is now saying that they need to explain to justify their decision to drop criminal charges against the Indian billionaire. Now, he's ordered the Justice Department to provide more details by the 13th of July.
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1: From Feature Story News in New York, I'm Mitch McCann with the Week in Review. The death toll from Venezuela's twin earthquakes rose sharply to at least 589 on Friday, with the United States pledging $150 million in aid and deploying military assets to support the rescue effort. The rapid American response comes after a period of diplomatic realignment between Washington and Caracas following the removal of former President Nicolas Maduro earlier this year. Before the quake struck on Wednesday, the United Nations said nearly 8 million people in Venezuela were already in need of humanitarian support. Alistair D'Souza has more from Washington.
12: Remember, we had this military intervention by the U.S. right earlier this year that saw the Venezuelan then-president Nicolas Maduro remove, you know, bringing a reset in relations between the U.S. and Venezuela's interim leader, Delcy Rodriguez. Now, for decades, to put some context into this, the Venezuelan people have really seen a side of the U.S. that's been rather hostile. First, for example, during Maduro's rule, right, the U.S. imposed all these economic sanctions. Then after his removal, the mood really became transactional under Rodriguez.
1: France continued to swelter under record-breaking temperatures this week, leading the French Prime Minister to activate the country's highest public health emergency level. Forecasters say the most dangerous heat is now shifting eastward across the European continent. Ross Cullen has more from Paris.
16: The situation is slightly better. We are now below 40 degrees. Today here in Paris, it is 36. So that is better to be a few degrees cooler. It is still very hot in a city with no air conditioning. It's going to be 41 degrees this afternoon in the far east of France. And then that is going to move into Germany, the Czech Republic and Austria over the weekend, where they're expecting 41 to 42 degrees there on Sunday.
1: U.S. Secretary of State Marco Rubio spent much of the week in the Middle East. His itinerary included meetings with Gulf Cooperation Council representatives in Bahrain on Thursday in what was the last leg of a three-nation tour to build support for the Memorandum of Understanding that Washington signed with Tehran. Before leaving Kuwait, Mr. Rubio defended the decision to lift sanctions on Iran, calling it a temporary 60-day measure. Fiona Mee has more from Dubai.
0: There's been consistent messaging here from the Secretary of State with all of his Gulf allies here in the region. And he's really attempted to propose this memorandum of understanding as a mechanism for peace in the region rather than a concession to Tehran, and he has done that. We saw him sit down here in the United Arab Emirates on Wednesday morning, really setting out security as the main priority, given the UAE was the main target of the hostility very early on and received over 2,500 missiles intercepted here.
1: Andy Burnham is on course to become Britain's next Prime Minister, possibly without a contest, after securing the support of more than 200 Labour lawmakers, well above the threshold needed to get on the ballot. Nominations are due to open on the 9th of July. British Prime Minister Sir Keir Starmer announced his resignation, but he remains in office until a successor is chosen. Ollie Barrett, reporting from London, says Burnham could be on the steps of Downing Street by mid-July if no challenger emerges to force a full leadership ballot.
2: Andy Burnham at the moment is the only person who's really put his head above the parapet, and he looks overwhelmingly likely to win and could well be the only candidate that can gather enough support from MPs to even get into the race. In that scenario, he will actually effectively become Prime Minister on the 17th of July after an announcement that the race is ending with only him in it on the 16th of July. So he could well be on the steps of Downing Street on the 17th of July, having been asked by the King to form a government.
1: And the United Nations says a new cholera outbreak in Sudan is worsening, with drone strikes forcing the closure of medical facilities and water stations. The outbreak was officially declared last Tuesday, barely 3 months after the previous epidemic, which infected more than 124,000 people and killed over 3,500, was declared over. The disease has now spread beyond West Kordofan into neighbouring North Kordofan state. Nabab Mohideen reports from Port Sudan.
3: The situation in Ubaid is deteriorating every day as the city is witnessing siege-like conditions, just like the situation in Al-Fashir before it fell under the RSF control on October 2025. Reports on the ground saying that civilians are suffering multiple drone attacks on a daily basis, targeting water infrastructure, water plants, electricity, fuel depots.
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17: Hear that? That's the Cancer Council New South Wales Sun Sound, playing at your local pool, reminding teens to be sun safe and reapply their sunscreen when you're not around. But to do that, your teen's got to have sunscreen. So here's the deal. If you send your teen to the pool with sunscreen, the Sun Sound has got it covered from there.
7: From Feature Story News in New Delhi, Amniha Punia. A senior Trump administration official says the US and Iran are still talking, with technical talks planned for the coming days, even as Iran's Revolutionary Guard launches missiles at American bases in the Gulf. Analysts say US President Donald Trump faces mounting pressure to keep negotiations on track ahead of midterms. An American judge has asked the Justice Department to explain why it decided to drop criminal charges against Indian billionaire Gautam Adani.
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17: Hear that? That's the Cancer Council New South Wales Sun Sound, playing at your local pool, reminding teens to be sun safe and reapply their sunscreen when you're not around. But to do that, your teen's got to have sunscreen. So here's the deal. 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
7: From Feature Story News in New Delhi, Amneha Punia. A senior Trump administration official says the US and Iran are still talking, with technical discussions planned for the coming days, even as Iran's Revolutionary Guard launches missiles at American bases in the Gulf. Tammy Trujillo has more.
10: Tensions continue to flare as the U.S. and Iran exchange strikes in the Persian Gulf. Iran launched attacks on Bahrain and Kuwait following U.S. strikes and a further test of the fragile ceasefire agreement signed by both countries. The attacks come after U.S. forces carried out a second wave of strikes against Iran in response to Iranian drones targeting ships in the Strait of Hormuz. U.N. Ambassador Mike Waltz said the U.S. will militarily take down Iran's infrastructure if Tehran tries to control access to that key waterway.
11: The Iranian regime thinks for a second that President Trump is going to stand by while Iran continues to attack international shipping without a response, or our bases without a response. They're sadly mistaken.
10: He made the comment on Fox News Sunday.
7: Analysts say that U.S. President Donald Trump is facing mounting pressure to keep negotiations on track because of the upcoming midterms. Alistair D'Souza has more.
12: Trump is once again threatening to annihilate Iran since signing that interim deal about 10 days ago. Trump has said that he could resume military action on Iran, but this is his most menacing response since the ceasefire extension. Now, on a social media post, Trump warning Iran that there may come a point when the U.S. will no longer stay reasonable and will be forced to complete the job, referring, of course, to the U.S. bombings on Iran. He says, quote, "If that happens, Iran will no longer exist." Now, in April this year, Trump made a similar threat to Iran, saying a whole civilization will die tonight. But

0: beyond all the tough talk, right? Trump wants this war in Iran over with. After all, a closed Strait of Hormuz means those higher prices at the pump, and that is not the economic story that Trump wants to be telling heading into the midterms in November. He needs trade flowing. He really needs some sort of win to sell to voters.
1: Meanwhile, an American judge has asked the Justice Department to explain why it decided to drop criminal charges against Indian billionaire Gautam Adani. The case had charged Adani with securities fraud and wire fraud stemming from an alleged bribery scheme. Adani denied all wrongdoing, but charges were dropped in May. Rebecca Bundon has more.
2: Shares in Adani's company slipped in morning trade because it appears that this case is not over yet. The US Justice Department had asked the court to dismiss its criminal case against Indian billionaire Gautam Adani, but US District Judge Nicholas Garofis is now saying that they need to explain to justify their decision to drop criminal charges against the Indian billionaire. Now, he's ordered the Justice Department to provide more details by the 13th of July.
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7: From Feature Story News in New York, I'm Mitch McCann with the Week in Review. The death toll from Venezuela's twin earthquakes rose sharply to at least 589 on Friday, with the United States pledging $150 million in aid and deploying military assets to support the rescue effort. The rapid American response comes after a period of diplomatic realignment between Washington and Caracas following the removal of former President Nicolas Maduro earlier this year. Before the quake struck on Wednesday, the United Nations said nearly 8 million people in Venezuela were already in need of humanitarian support. Alistair D'Souza has more from Washington.
0: Remember, we had this military intervention by the U.S. right earlier this year that saw the Venezuelan then-president Nicolas Maduro remove, you know, bringing a reset in relations between the U.S. and Venezuela's interim leader, Delcy Rodriguez. Now, for decades, to put some context into this, the Venezuelan people have really seen a side of the U.S. that's been rather hostile. First, for example, during Maduro's rule, right, the U.S. imposed all these economic sanctions. Then after his removal, the mood really became transactional under Rodriguez.
7: France continued to swelter under record-breaking temperatures this week, leading the French Prime Minister to activate the country's highest public health emergency level. Forecasters say the most dangerous heat is now shifting eastward across the European continent. Ross Cullen has more from Paris.
8: The situation is slightly better. We are now below 40 degrees. Today here in Paris, it is 36. So that is better to be a few degrees cooler. It is still very hot in a city with no air conditioning. It's going to be 41 degrees this afternoon in the far east of France. And then that is going to move into Germany, the Czech Republic and Austria over the weekend, where they're expecting 41 to 42 degrees there on Sunday.
7: U.S. Secretary of State Marco Rubio spent much of the week in the Middle East. His itinerary included meetings with Gulf Cooperation Council representatives in Bahrain on Thursday, in what was the last leg of a three-nation tour to build support.

0: support for the Memorandum of Understanding that Washington signed with Tehran. Before leaving Kuwait, Mr. Rubio defended the decision to lift sanctions on Iran, calling it a temporary 60-day measure. Fiona Mee has more from Dubai.
1: There's been consistent messaging here from the Secretary of State with all of his Gulf allies here in the region. And he's really attempted to propose this memorandum of understanding as a mechanism for peace in the region rather than a concession to Tehran, and he has done that. We saw him sit down here in the United Arab Emirates on Wednesday morning, really setting out security as the main priority, given the UAE was the main target of the hostility very early on and received over 2,500 missiles intercepted here.
0: Andy Burnham is on course to become Britain's next Prime Minister, possibly without a contest, after securing the support of more than 200 Labour lawmakers, well above the threshold needed to get on the ballot. Nominations are due to open on the 9th of July. British Prime Minister Sir Keir Starmer announced his resignation, but he remains in office until a successor is chosen. Ollie Barrett, reporting from London, says Burnham could be on the steps of Downing Street by mid-July if no challenger emerges to force a full leadership ballot.
2: Andy Burnham at the moment is the only person who's really put his head above the parapet, and he looks overwhelmingly likely to win and could well be the only candidate that can gather enough support from MPs to even get into the race. In that scenario, he will actually effectively become Prime Minister on the 17th of July after an announcement that the race is ending with only him in it on the 16th of July. So he could well be on the steps of Downing Street on the 17th of July, having been asked by the King to form a government.
0: And the United Nations says a new cholera outbreak in Sudan is worsening, with drone strikes forcing the closure of medical facilities and water stations. The outbreak was officially declared last Tuesday, barely 3 months after the previous epidemic, which infected more than 124,000 people and killed over 3,500, was declared over. The disease has now spread beyond West Kordofan into neighbouring North Kordofan state. Naba Mohideen reports from Port Sudan.
3: The situation in Ubaid is deteriorating every day as the city is witnessing siege-like conditions, just like the situation in Al-Fashir before it fell under the RSF control on October 2025. Reports on the ground saying that civilians are suffering multiple drone attacks on a daily basis targeting water infrastructure, water plants, electricity, fuel depots.
0: From Feature Story News in New York, I'm Mitch McCann, and that was the Week in Review.
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8: From Feature Story News in New Delhi, I'm Neha Punia. A senior Trump administration official says the US and Iran are still talking, with technical talks planned for the coming days, even as Iran's Revolutionary Guard launches missiles at American bases in the Gulf. Analysts say U.S. President Donald Trump faces mounting pressure to keep negotiations on track ahead of midterms. An American judge has asked the Justice Department to explain why it decided to drop criminal charges against Indian billionaire Gautam Adani.
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8: From Feature Story News in New Delhi, I'm Neha Punia. A senior Trump administration official says the US and Iran are still talking with technical discussions planned for the coming days, even as Iran's Revolutionary Guard launches missiles at American bases in the Gulf. Tammy Trujillo has more.
10: Tensions continue to flare as the U.S. and Iran exchange strikes in the Persian Gulf. Iran launched attacks on Bahrain and Kuwait following U.S. strikes and a further test of the fragile ceasefire agreement signed by both countries. The attacks come after U.S. forces carried out a second wave of strikes against Iran in response to Iranian drones targeting ships in the Strait of Hormuz. U.N. Ambassador Mike Waltz said the U.S. will militarily take down Iran's infrastructure if Tehran tries to control access to that key waterway.
11: The Iranian regime thinks for a second that President Trump is going to stand by while Iran continues to attack international shipping without a response, or our bases without a response. They're sadly mistaken.
10: He made the comment on Fox News Sunday.
8: Analysts say that U.S. President Donald Trump is facing mounting pressure to keep negotiations on track because of the upcoming midterms. Alistair D'Souza has more.
12: Trump is once again threatening to annihilate Iran since signing that interim deal about 10 days ago. Trump has said that he could resume military action on Iran, but this is his most menacing response since the ceasefire extension. Now, on a social media post, Trump warning Iran that there may come a point when the U.S. will no longer stay reasonable and will be forced to complete the job, referring, of course, to the U.S. bombings on Iran. He says, quote, "If that happens, Iran will no longer exists." Now, in April this year, Trump made a similar threat to Iran, saying a whole civilization will die tonight. But beyond all the tough talk, right, Trump wants this war in Iran over with. After all, a closed Strait of Hormuz means those higher prices at the pump, and that is not the economic story that Trump wants to be telling heading into the midterms in November. He needs trade flowing. He really needs some sort of win to sell to voters.
8: Meanwhile, an American judge has asked the Justice Department to explain why it decided to drop criminal charges against Indian billionaire Gautam Adani. The case had charged Adani with securities fraud and wire fraud stemming from an alleged bribery scheme. Adani denied all wrongdoing, but charges were dropped in May. Rebecca Bundon has more.
13: Shares in Adani's companies slipped in morning trade because it appears that this case is not over yet. The US Justice Department had asked the court to dismiss its criminal case against Indian billionaire Gautam Adani, but US District Judge Nicholas Garofis is now saying that they need to explain to justify their decision to drop criminal charges against the Indian billionaire. Now, he's ordered the Justice Department to provide more details by the 13th of July.
8: From Bureaus Worldwide, this is FSN.
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8: From Feature Story News in New Delhi, Amniha Punia. A senior Trump administration official says the US and Iran are still talking, with technical talks planned for the coming days, even as Iran's Revolutionary Guard launches missiles at American bases in the Gulf. Analysts say US President Donald Trump faces mounting pressure to keep negotiations on track ahead of midterms. An American judge has asked the Justice Department to explain why it decided to drop criminal charges against Indian billionaire Gautam Adani.
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8: From Feature Story News in New Delhi, Amniha Punia. A senior Trump administration official says the US and Iran are still talking, with technical discussions planned for the coming days, even as Iran's Revolutionary Guard launches missiles at American bases in the Gulf. Tammy Trujillo has more.
10: Tensions continue to flare as the U.S. and Iran exchange strikes in the Persian Gulf. Iran launched attacks on Bahrain and Kuwait following U.S. strikes and a further test of the fragile ceasefire agreement signed by both countries. The attacks come after U.S. forces carried out a second wave of strikes against Iran in response to Iranian drones targeting ships in the Strait of Hormuz. U.N. Ambassador Mike Waltz said the U.S. will militarily take down Iran's infrastructure if Tehran tries to control access to that key waterway.
11: The Iranian regime thinks for a second that President Trump is going to stand by while Iran continues to attack international shipping without a response, or our bases without a response. They're sadly mistaken.
10: He made the comment on Fox News Sunday.
8: Analysts say that U.S. President Donald Trump is facing mounting pressure to keep negotiations on track because of the upcoming midterms. Alistair D'Souza has more.
12: Trump is once again threatening to annihilate Iran since signing that interim deal about 10 days ago. Trump has said that he could resume military action on Iran, but this is his most menacing response since the ceasefire extension. Now, on a social media post, Trump warning Iran that there may come a point when the U.S. will no longer stay reasonable and will be forced to complete the job, referring, of course, to the U.S. bombings on Iran. He says, quote, "If that happens, Iran will no longer exists." Now, in April this year, Trump made a similar threat to Iran, saying a whole civilization will die tonight. But beyond all the tough talk, right, Trump wants this war in Iran over with. After all, a closed Strait of Hormuz means those higher prices at the pump, and that is not the economic story that Trump wants to be telling heading into the midterms in November. He needs trade flowing. He really needs some sort of win to sell to voters.
8: Meanwhile, an American judge has asked the Justice Department to explain why it decided to drop

0: criminal charges against Indian billionaire Gautam Adani. The case had charged Adani with securities fraud and wire fraud stemming from an alleged bribery scheme. Adani denied all wrongdoing, but charges were dropped in May. Rebecca Bundon has more.
1: Shares in Adani's companies slipped in morning trade because it appears that this case is not over yet. The US Justice Department had asked the court to dismiss its criminal case against Indian billionaire Gautam Adani, but US District Judge Nicholas Garofis is now saying that they need to explain to justify their decision to drop criminal charges against the Indian billionaire. Now, he's ordered the Justice Department to provide more details by the 13th of July.
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6: From Feature Story News in New York, I'm Mitch McCann with the Week in Review. The death toll from Venezuela's twin earthquakes rose sharply to at least 589 on Friday, with the United States pledging $150 million in aid and deploying military assets to support the rescue effort. The rapid American response comes after a period of diplomatic realignment between Washington and Caracas following the removal of former President Nicolas Maduro earlier this year. Before the quake struck on Wednesday, the United Nations said nearly 8 million people in Venezuela were already in need of humanitarian support. Alistair D'Souza has more from Washington.
7: Remember, we had this military intervention by the U.S. right earlier this year that saw the Venezuelan then-president Nicolas Maduro remove, you know, bringing a reset in relations between the U.S. and Venezuela's interim leader, Delcy Rodriguez. Now, for decades, to put some context into this, the Venezuelan people have really seen a side of the U.S. that's been rather hostile. First, for example, during Maduro's rule, right, the U.S. imposed all these economic sanctions. Then after his removal, the mood really became transactional under Rodriguez.
6: France continued to swelter under record-breaking temperatures this week, leading the French Prime Minister to activate the country's highest public health emergency level. Forecasters say the most dangerous heat is now shifting eastward across the European continent. Ross Cullen has more from Paris.
8: The situation is slightly better. We are now below 40 degrees. Today here in Paris, it is 36. So that is better to be a few degrees cooler. It is still very hot in a city with no air conditioning. It's going to be 41 degrees this afternoon in the far east of France. And then that is going to move into Germany, the Czech Republic and Austria over the weekend, where they're expecting 41 to 42 degrees there on Sunday.
6: U.S. Secretary of State Marco Rubio spent much of the week in the Middle East. His itinerary included meetings with Gulf Cooperation Council representatives in Bahrain on Thursday and what was the last leg of a three-nation tour to build support for the Memorandum of Understanding that Washington signed with Tehran. Before leaving Kuwait, Mr. Rubio defended the decision to lift sanctions on Iran, calling it a temporary 60-day measure. Fiona Mee has more from Dubai.
9: There's been consistent messaging here from the Secretary of State with all of his Gulf allies here in the region. And he's really attempted to propose this memorandum of understanding as a mechanism

0: for peace in the region rather than a concession to Tehran. And he has done that. We saw him sit down here in the United Arab Emirates on Wednesday morning, really setting out security as the main priority, given the UAE was the main target of the hostility very early on and received over 2,500 missiles intercepted here.
1: Andy Burnham is on course to become Britain's next Prime Minister, possibly without a contest, after securing the support of more than 200 Labour lawmakers, well above the threshold needed to get on the ballot. Nominations are due to open on the 9th of July. British Prime Minister Sir Keir Starmer announced his resignation, but he remains in office until a successor is chosen. Ollie Barrett, reporting from London, says Burnham could be on the steps of Downing Street by mid-July if no challenger emerges to force a full leadership ballot.
2: Andy Burnham at the moment is the only person who's really put his head above the parapet, and he looks overwhelmingly likely to win and could well be the only candidate that can gather enough support from MPs to even get into the race. In that scenario, he will actually effectively become Prime Minister on the 17th of July after an announcement that the race is ending with only him in it on the 16th of July. So he could well be on the steps of Downing Street on the 17th of July, having been asked by the King to form a government.
1: And the United Nations says a new cholera outbreak in Sudan is worsening, with drone strikes forcing the closure of medical facilities and water stations. The outbreak was officially declared last Tuesday, barely 3 months after the previous epidemic, which infected more than 124,000 people and killed over 3,500, was declared over. The disease has now spread beyond West Kordofan into neighbouring North Kordofan state. Naba Mohideen reports from Port Sudan.
3: The situation in Ubaid is deteriorating every day as the city is witnessing siege-like conditions, just like the situation in Al-Fashir before it fell under the RSF control on October 2025. Reports on the ground saying that civilians are suffering multiple drone attacks on a daily basis targeting water infrastructure, water plants, electricity, fuel depots.
1: From Feature Story News in New York, I'm Mitch McCann, and that was The Week in Review.
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9: From Feature Story News in New Delhi, I'm Neha Punia. A senior Trump administration official says the US and Iran are still talking, with technical talks planned for the coming days, even as Iran's Revolutionary Guard launches missiles at American bases in the Gulf. Analysts say US President Donald Trump faces mounting pressure to keep negotiations on track ahead of midterms. An American judge has asked the Justice Department to explain why it decided to drop criminal charges against Indian billionaire Gautam Adani.
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9: From Feature Story News in New Delhi, I'm Neha Punia. A senior Trump administration official says the US and Iran are still talking with technical discussions planned for the coming days, even as Iran's Revolutionary Guard launches missiles at American bases in the Gulf. Tammy Trujillo has more.
13: Tensions continue to flare as the U.S. and Iran exchange strikes in the Persian Gulf. Iran launched attacks on Bahrain and Kuwait following U.S. strikes and a further test of the fragile ceasefire agreement signed by both countries. The attacks come after U.S. forces carried out a second wave of strikes against Iran in response to Iranian drones targeting ships in the Strait of Hormuz. U.N. Ambassador Mike Waltz said the U.S. will militarily take down Iran's infrastructure if Tehran tries to control access to that key waterway.
14: The Iranian regime thinks for a second that President Trump is going to stand by while Iran continues to attack international shipping without a response, or our bases without a response. They're sadly mistaken.
13: He made the comment on Fox News Sunday.
9: Analysts say that U.S. President Donald Trump is facing mounting pressure to keep negotiations on track because of the upcoming midterms. Alistair D'Souza has more.
15: Trump is once again threatening to annihilate Iran since signing that interim deal about 10 days ago. Trump has said that he could resume military action.
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9: From Feature Story News in New Delhi, I'm Neha Punia. A senior Trump administration official says the U.S. and Iran are still talking with technical discussions planned for the coming days, even as Iran's Revolutionary Guard launches missiles at American bases in the Gulf. Tammy Trujillo has more.
13: Tensions continue to flare as the U.S. and Iran exchange strikes in the Persian Gulf. Iran launched attacks on Bahrain and Kuwait following U.S. strikes and a further test of the fragile ceasefire agreement signed by both countries. The attacks come after U.S. forces carried out a second wave of strikes against Iran in response to Iranian drones targeting ships in the Strait of Hormuz. U.N. Ambassador Mike Waltz said the U.S. will militarily take down Iran's infrastructure if Tehran tries to control access to that key waterway.
14: The Iranian regime thinks for a second that President Trump is going to stand by while Iran continues to attack international shipping without a response, or our bases without a response. They're sadly mistaken.
13: He made the comment on Fox News Sunday.
9: Analysts say that U.S. President Donald Trump is facing mounting pressure to keep negotiations on track because of the upcoming midterms. Alistair D'Souza has more.
15: Trump is once again threatening to annihilate Iran since signing that interim deal about 10 days ago. Trump has said that he could resume military action on Iran, but this is his most menacing response since the ceasefire extension. Now, on a social media post,

0: telling heading into the midterms in November. He needs trade flowing. He really needs some sort of win to sell to voters.
1: Meanwhile, an American judge has asked the Justice Department to explain why it decided to drop criminal charges against Indian billionaire Gautam Adani. The case had charged Adani with securities fraud and wire fraud stemming from an alleged bribery scheme. Adani denied all wrongdoing, but charges were dropped in May. Rebecca Bundon has more.
2: Shares in Adani's company slipped in morning trade because it appears that this case is not over yet. The US Justice Department had asked the court to dismiss its criminal case against Indian billionaire Gautam Adani, but US District Judge Nicholas Garofis is now saying that they need to explain to justify their decision to drop criminal charges against the Indian billionaire. Now, he's ordered the Justice Department to provide more details by the 13th of July.
1: From Bureaus Worldwide, this is FSN.
3: With FSN Spotlight, I'm Simon Marks, with more today on the life and death struggle continuing in Venezuela to try and reach people trapped in the rubble of last week's twin earthquakes. Tens of thousands of people are still missing. The devastation is so substantial that many buildings in the capital Caracas have still not had any rubble removed, and with each passing hour, hope fades that survivors can still be found. Finley Adams-Brown is a global disaster management coordinator working in the humanitarian aid sector.
4: It's a critical situation. Already a country in a region that's depleted on resources, and then add into the midst of that two earthquakes of the likes that haven't been seen for over a century. And also it's the depth of those earthquakes. They're reported as shallow, meaning that energy is far more present than a far deeper one, which the energy may have dissipated. So what that looks like from an impact on infrastructure, hospitals, water sanitation, etc., is substantial. And the population that are affected, you're looking at half of the Venezuelan population of approximately 30 million, 16 million of those will have felt the impact of the initial earthquakes, but also the tremors felt since.
3: More than 30 international search and rescue teams are working in the rubble, while the US has committed $150 million in aid and is preparing a further package worth hundreds of millions more. With FSN Spotlight, I'm Simon Marks.
1: The main news again. A senior Trump administration official says the US and Iran are still talking, with technical talks planned for the coming days, even as Iran's Revolutionary Guard launches missiles at American bases in the Gulf. Analysts say US President Donald Trump faces mounting pressure to keep negotiations on track ahead of midterms. An American judge has asked the Justice Department to explain why it decided to drop criminal charges against Indian billionaire Gautam Adani. And that is the latest feature story news. Neha Punia reporting.
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9: From Feature Story News in Paris, I'm Ross Cullen. At least 1,450 people are known to have died in Venezuela after Wednesday's back-to-back earthquakes, but tens of thousands of others remain missing. The US and Iran are set to meet in Qatar on Tuesday for another round of talks over the Strait of Hormuz. And Europe continues to battle the long-running heatwave, with unseasonably high temperatures expected on Monday in Ukraine and Poland.
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4: From Feature Story News in New Delhi, I'm Neha Punia. A senior Trump administration official says the US and Iran are still talking with technical discussions planned for the coming days, even as Iran's Revolutionary Guard launches missiles at American bases in the Gulf. Tammy Trujillo has more.
5: Tensions continue to flare as the U.S. and Iran exchange strikes in the Persian Gulf. Iran launched attacks on Bahrain and Kuwait following U.S. strikes and a further test of the fragile ceasefire agreement signed by both countries. The attacks come after U.S. forces carried out a second wave of strikes against Iran in response to Iranian drones targeting ships in the Strait of Hormuz. U.N. Ambassador Mike Waltz said the U.S. will militarily take down Iran's infrastructure if Tehran tries to control access to that key waterway.
6: The Iranian regime thinks for a second that President Trump is going to stand by while Iran continues to attack international shipping without a response, or our bases without a response. They're sadly mistaken.
5: He made the comment on Fox News Sunday.
4: Analysts say that U.S. President Donald Trump is facing mounting pressure to keep negotiations on track because of the upcoming midterms. Alistair D'Souza has more.
7: Trump is once again threatening to annihilate Iran since signing that interim deal about 10 days ago. Trump has said that he could resume military action on Iran, but this is his most menacing response since the ceasefire extension. Now, on a social media post, Trump warning Iran that there may come a point when the U.S. will no longer stay reasonable and will be forced to complete the job, referring, of course, to the U.S. bombings on Iran. He says, quote, "If that happens, Iran will no longer exists." Now, in April this year, Trump made a similar threat to Iran, saying a whole civilization will die tonight. But beyond all the tough talk, right, Trump wants this war in Iran over with. After all, a closed Strait of Hormuz means those higher prices at the pump, and that is not the economic story that Trump wants to be telling heading into the midterms in November. He needs trade flowing. He really needs some sort of win to sell to voters.
4: Meanwhile, an American judge has asked the Justice Department to explain why it decided to drop criminal charges against Indian billionaire Gautam Adani. The case had charged Adani with securities fraud and wire fraud stemming from an alleged bribery scheme. Adani denied all wrongdoing, but charges were dropped in May. Rebecca Bundon has more.
8: Shares in Adani's companies slipped in morning trade because it appears that this case is not over yet. The US Justice Department had asked the court to dismiss its criminal case against Indian billionaire Gautam Adani, but US District Judge Nicholas Garofis is now saying that they need to explain to justify their decision to drop criminal charges against the Indian billionaire. Now, he's ordered the Justice Department to provide more details by the 13th of July.
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4: From Feature Story News in New Delhi, I'm Neha Punia. A senior Trump administration official says the US and Iran are still talking with technical discussions planned for the coming days, even as Iran's Revolutionary Guard launches missiles at American bases in the Gulf. Tammy Trujillo has more.
5: Tensions continue to flare as the U.S. and Iran exchange strikes in the Persian Gulf. Iran launched attacks on Bahrain and Kuwait following U.S. strikes and a further test of the fragile ceasefire agreement signed by both countries. The attacks come after U.S. forces carried out a second wave of strikes against Iran in response to Iranian drones targeting ships in the Strait of Hormuz. U.N. Ambassador Mike Waltz said the U.S. will militarily take down Iran's infrastructure if Tehran tries to control access to that key waterway.
6: The Iranian regime thinks for a second that President Trump is going to stand by while Iran continues to attack international shipping without a response, or our bases without a response. They're sadly mistaken.
5: He made the comment on Fox News Sunday.
4: Analysts say that U.S. President Donald Trump is facing mounting pressure to keep negotiations on track because of the upcoming midterms. Alistair D'Souza has more.
7: Trump is once again threatening to annihilate Iran since signing that interim deal about 10 days ago. Trump has said that he could resume military action on Iran, but this is his most menacing response since the ceasefire extension. Now, on a social media post, Trump warning Iran that there may come a point when the U.S. will no longer stay reasonable and will be forced to complete the job, referring, of course, to the U.S. bombings on Iran. He says, quote, "If that happens, Iran will no longer exist." Now, in April this year, Trump made a similar threat to Iran, saying a whole civilization will die tonight. But beyond all the tough talk, right, Trump wants this war in Iran over with. After all, a closed Strait of Hormuz means those higher prices at the pump, and that is not the economic story that Trump wants to be telling heading into the midterms in November. He needs trade flowing. He really needs some sort of win to sell to voters.
4: Meanwhile, an American judge has asked the Justice Department to explain why it decided to drop criminal charges against Indian billionaire Gautam Adani. The case had charged Adani with securities fraud and wire fraud stemming from an alleged bribery scheme. Adani denied all wrongdoing, but charges were dropped in May. Rebecca Bundon has more.
8: Shares in Adani's company slipped in morning trade because it appears that this case is not over yet. The US Justice Department had asked the court to dismiss its criminal case against Indian billionaire Gautam Adani, but US District Judge Nicholas Garofis is now saying that they need to explain to justify their decision to drop criminal charges against the Indian billionaire. Now, he's ordered the Justice Department to provide more details by the 13th of July.
4: From Bureaus Worldwide, this is FSN.
10: With FSN Spotlight, I'm Simon Marks, with more today on the life and death struggle continuing in Venezuela to try and reach people trapped in the rubble of last week's twin earthquakes. Tens of thousands of people are still missing. The devastation is so substantial that many buildings in the capital Caracas have still not had any rubble removed, and with each passing hour, hope fades that survivors can still be found. Finley Adams-Brown is a global disaster management coordinator working in the humanitarian aid sector.
11: It's a critical situation. Already a country in a region that's depleted on resources, and then add into the midst of that two earthquakes of the likes that haven't been seen for over a century. And also it's the depth of those earthquakes. They're reported as shallow, meaning that energy is far more present than a far deeper one, which the energy may have dissipated. So what that looks like from an impact on infrastructure, hospitals, water, sanitation, etc., is substantial. And the population that are affected, you're looking at half of the Venezuelan population. of approximately 30 million, 16 million of those will have felt the impact of the initial

0: earthquakes, but also the tremors felt since.
1: More than 30 international search and rescue teams are working in the rubble, while the US has committed $150 million in aid and is preparing a further package worth hundreds of millions more. With FSN Spotlight, I'm Simon Marks.
2: The main news again. A senior Trump administration official says the US and Iran are still talking, with technical talks planned for the coming days, even as Iran's Revolutionary Guard launches missiles at American bases in the Gulf. Analysts say U.S. President Donald Trump faces mounting pressure to keep negotiations on track ahead of midterms. An American judge has asked the Justice Department to explain why it decided to drop criminal charges against Indian billionaire Gautam Adani. And that is the latest feature story news. Neha Punia reporting.
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7: From Feature Story News in Paris, I'm Ross Cullen. At least 1,450 people are known to have died in Venezuela after Wednesday's back-to-back earthquakes, but tens of thousands of others remain missing. The US and Iran are set to meet in Qatar on Tuesday for another round of talks over the Strait of Hormuz. And Europe continues to battle the long-running heatwave, with unseasonably high temperatures expected on Monday in Ukraine and Poland.
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2: From Feature Story News in New Delhi, I'm Neha Punia. A senior Trump administration official says the US and Iran are still talking, with technical discussions planned for the coming days, even as Iran's Revolutionary Guard launches missiles at American bases in the Gulf. Tammy Trujillo has more.
9: Tensions continue to flare as the U.S. and Iran exchange strikes in the Persian Gulf. Iran launched attacks on Bahrain and Kuwait following U.S. strikes and a further test of the fragile ceasefire agreement signed by both countries. The attacks come after U.S. forces carried out a second wave of strikes against Iran in response to Iranian drones targeting ships in the Strait of Hormuz. U.N. Ambassador Mike Waltz said the U.S. will militarily take down Iran's infrastructure if Tehran tries to control access to that key waterway.
10: The Iranian regime thinks for a second that President Trump is going to stand by while Iran continues to attack international shipping without a response, or our bases without a response. They're sadly mistaken.
9: He made the comment on Fox News Sunday.
2: Analysts say that U.S. President Donald Trump is facing mounting pressure to keep negotiations on track because of the upcoming midterms. Alistair D'Souza has more.
11: Trump is once again threatening to annihilate Iran since signing that interim deal about 10 days ago. Trump has said that he could resume military action on Iran, but this is his most menacing response since the ceasefire extension. Now, on a social media post, Trump warning Iran that there may come a point when the U.S. will no longer stay reasonable and will be forced to complete the job, referring, of course, to the U.S. bombings on Iran. He says, quote, "If that happens, Iran will no longer exist." Now, in April this year, Trump made a similar threat to Iran, saying a whole civilization will die tonight. But beyond all the tough talk, right, Trump wants this war in Iran over with. After all, a closed Strait of Hormuz means those higher prices at the pump, and that is not the economic story that Trump wants to be telling heading into the midterms in November. He needs trade flowing. He really needs some sort of win to sell to voters.
2: Meanwhile, an American judge has asked the Justice Department to explain why it decided to drop criminal charges against Indian billionaire Gautam Adani. The case had charged Adani with securities fraud and wire fraud stemming from an alleged bribery scheme. Adani denied all wrongdoing, but charges were dropped in May. Rebecca Bundon has more.
12: Shares in Adani's companies slipped in morning trade because it appears that this case is not over yet. The US Justice Department had asked the court to dismiss its criminal case against Indian billionaire Gautam Adani, but US District Judge Nicholas Garofis is now saying that they need to explain to justify their decision to drop criminal charges against the Indian billionaire. Now, he's ordered the Justice Department to provide more details by the 13th of July.
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2: From Feature Story News in New Delhi, I'm Neha Punia. A senior Trump administration official says the US and Iran are still talking, with technical discussions planned for the coming days, even as Iran's Revolutionary Guard launches missiles at American bases in the Gulf. Tammy Trujillo has more.
9: Tensions continue to flare as the U.S. and Iran exchange strikes in the Persian Gulf. Iran launched attacks on Bahrain and Kuwait following U.S. strikes and a further test of the fragile ceasefire agreement signed by both countries. The attacks come after U.S. forces carried out a second wave of strikes against Iran in response to Iranian drones targeting ships in the Strait of Hormuz. U.N. Ambassador Mike Waltz said the U.S. will militarily take down Iran's infrastructure if Tehran tries to control access to that key waterway.
10: The Iranian regime thinks for a second that President Trump is going to stand by while Iran continues to attack international shipping without a response, or our bases without a response. They're sadly mistaken.
9: He made the comment on Fox News Sunday.
2: Analysts say that U.S. President Donald Trump is facing mounting pressure to keep negotiations on track because of the upcoming midterms. Alistair D'Souza has more.
11: Trump is once again threatening to annihilate Iran since signing that interim deal about 10 days ago. Trump has said that he could resume military action on Iran, but this is his most menacing response since the ceasefire extension. Now, on a social media post, Trump warning Iran that there may come a point when the U.S. will no longer stay reasonable and will be forced to complete the job, referring, of course, to the U.S. bombings on Iran. He says, quote, "If that happens, Iran will no longer exist." Now, in April this year, Trump made a similar threat to Iran, saying a whole civilization will die tonight. But beyond all the tough talk, right, Trump wants this war in Iran over with. After all, a closed Strait of Hormuz means those higher prices at the pump, and that is not the economic story that Trump wants to be telling heading into the midterms in November. He needs trade flowing. He really needs some sort of win to sell to voters.
2: Meanwhile, an American judge has asked the Justice Department to explain why it decided to drop criminal charges against Indian billionaire Gautam Adani. The case had charged Adani with securities fraud and wire fraud stemming from an alleged bribery scheme. Adani denied all wrongdoing, but charges were dropped in May. Rebecca Bundon has more.
12: Shares in Adani's company slipped in morning trade because it appears that this case is not over yet. The US Justice Department had asked the court to dismiss its criminal case against Indian billionaire Gautam Adani. But US District Judge Nicholas Garofis is now saying that they need to explain to justify their decision to drop criminal charges against the Indian billionaire. Now, he's ordered the Justice Department to provide more details by the 13th of July.
2: From Bureaus Worldwide, this is FSN.
1: With FSN Spotlight, I'm Simon Marks. With more today on the life and death struggle continuing in Venezuela to try and reach people trapped in the rubble of last week's twin earthquakes. Tens of thousands of people are still missing. The devastation is so substantial that many buildings in the capital Caracas have still not had any rubble removed, and with each passing hour, hope fades that survivors can still be found. Finley Adams-Brown is a global disaster management coordinator working in the humanitarian aid sector.
0: It's a critical situation already, a country in a region that's depleted on resources, and then add into the midst of that two earthquakes of the likes that haven't been seen for over a century. And also it's the depth of those earthquakes. They're reported as shallow, meaning that energy is far more present than a far deeper one, which the energy may have dissipated. So what that looks like from an impact on infrastructure, hospitals, water, sanitation, etc., is substantial. And the population that are affected, you're looking at half of the Venezuelan population of approximately 30 million. 16 million of those will have felt the impact of the initial earthquakes, but also the tremors felt since.
1: More than 30 international search and rescue teams are working in the rubble, while the US has committed $150 million in aid and is preparing a further package worth hundreds of millions more. With FSN Spotlight, I'm Simon Marks.
2: The main news again. A senior Trump administration official says the US and Iran are still talking, with technical talks planned for the coming days, even as Iran's Revolutionary Guard launches missiles at American bases in the Gulf. Analysts say US President Donald Trump faces mounting pressure to keep negotiations on track ahead of midterms. An American judge has asked the Justice Department to explain why it decided to drop criminal charges against Indian billionaire Gautam Adani. And that is the latest feature story news. Neha Punia reporting.
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7: From Feature Story News in Paris, I'm Ross Cullen. At least 1,450 people are known to have died in Venezuela after Wednesday's back-to-back earthquakes, but tens of thousands of others remain missing. The US and Iran are set to meet in Qatar on Tuesday for another round of talks over the Strait of Hormuz. And Europe continues to battle the long-running heatwave with unseasonably high temperatures expected on Monday in Ukraine and Poland.

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4: From Feature Story News in New Delhi, I'm Neha Punia. A senior Trump administration official says the US and Iran are still talking with technical discussions planned for the coming days, even as Iran's Revolutionary Guard launches missiles at American bases in the Gulf. Tammy Trujillo has more.
5: Tensions continue to flare as the U.S. and Iran exchange strikes in the Persian Gulf. Iran launched attacks on Bahrain and Kuwait following U.S. strikes and a further test of the fragile ceasefire agreement signed by both countries. The attacks come after U.S. forces carried out a second wave of strikes against Iran in response to Iranian drones targeting ships in the Strait of Hormuz. U.N. Ambassador Mike Waltz said the U.S. will militarily take down Iran's infrastructure if Tehran tries to control access to that key waterway.
6: The Iranian regime thinks for a second that President Trump is going to stand by while Iran continues to attack international shipping without a response, or our bases without a response. They're sadly mistaken.
5: He made the comment on Fox News Sunday.
4: Analysts say that U.S. President Donald Trump is facing mounting pressure to keep negotiations on track because of the upcoming midterms. Alistair D'Souza has more.
7: Trump is once again threatening to annihilate Iran since signing that interim deal about 10 days ago. Trump has said that he could resume military action on Iran, but this is his most menacing response since the ceasefire extension. Now, on a social media post, Trump warning Iran that there may come a point when the U.S. will no longer stay reasonable and will be forced to complete the job, referring, of course, to the U.S. bombings on Iran. He says, quote, "If that happens, Iran will no longer exists." Now, in April this year, Trump made a similar threat to Iran, saying a whole civilization will die tonight. But beyond all the tough talk, right, Trump wants this war in Iran over with. After all, a closed Strait of Hormuz means those higher prices at the pump, and that is not the economic story that Trump wants to be telling heading into the midterms in November. He needs trade flowing. He really needs some sort of win to sell to voters.
4: Meanwhile, an American judge has asked the Justice Department to explain why it decided to drop criminal charges against Indian billionaire Gautam Adani. The case had charged Adani with securities fraud and wire fraud stemming from an alleged bribery scheme. Adani denied all wrongdoing, but charges were dropped in May. Rebecca Bundon has more.
8: Shares in Adani's companies slipped in morning trade because it appears that this case is not over yet. The US Justice Department had asked the court to dismiss its criminal case against Indian billionaire Gautam Adani, but US District Judge Nicholas Garofis is now saying that they need to explain to justify their decision to drop criminal charges against the Indian billionaire. Now, he's ordered the Justice Department to provide more details by the 13th of July.
4: From bureaus worldwide, this is FSN.
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12: From Feature Story News in Paris, I'm Ross Cullen. At least 1,450 people are known to have died in Venezuela after Wednesday's back-to-back earthquakes, but tens of thousands of others remain missing. The US and Iran are set to meet in Qatar on Tuesday for another round of talks over the Strait of Hormuz. And Europe continues to battle the long-running heatwave with unseasonably high temperatures expected on Monday in Ukraine and Poland.
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4: From Feature Story News in New Delhi, I'm Neha Punia. A senior Trump administration official says the US and Iran are still talking with technical discussions planned for the coming days, even as Iran's Revolutionary Guard launches missiles at American bases in the Gulf. Tammy Trujillo has more.
5: Tensions continue to flare as the U.S. and Iran exchange strikes in the Persian Gulf. Iran launched attacks on Bahrain and Kuwait following U.S. strikes and a further test of the fragile ceasefire agreement signed by both countries. The attacks come after U.S. forces carried out a second wave of strikes against Iran in response to Iranian drones targeting ships in the Strait of Hormuz. U.N. Ambassador Mike Waltz said the U.S. will militarily take down Iran's infrastructure if Tehran tries to control access to that key waterway.
6: The Iranian regime thinks for a second that President Trump is going to stand by while Iran continues to attack international shipping without a response, or our bases without a response. They're sadly mistaken.
5: He made the comment on Fox News Sunday.
4: Analysts say that U.S. President Donald Trump is facing mounting pressure to keep negotiations on track because of the upcoming midterms. Alistair D'Souza has more.
7: Trump is once again threatening to annihilate Iran since signing that interim deal about 10 days ago. Trump has said that he could resume military action on Iran, but this is his most menacing response since the ceasefire extension. Now, on a social media post, Trump warning Iran that there may come a point when the U.S. will no longer stay reasonable and will be forced to complete the job, referring, of course, to the U.S. bombings on Iran. He says, quote, "If that happens, Iran will no longer exists." Now, in April this year, Trump made a similar threat to Iran, saying a whole civilization will die tonight. But beyond all the tough talk, right, Trump wants this war in Iran over with. After all, a closed Strait of Hormuz means those higher prices at the pump, and that is not the economic story that Trump wants to be telling heading into the midterms in November. He needs trade flowing. He really needs some sort of win to sell to voters.
4: Meanwhile, an American judge has asked the Justice Department to explain why it decided to drop criminal charges against Indian billionaire Gautam Adani. The case had charged Adani with securities fraud and wire fraud stemming from an alleged bribery scheme. Adani denied all wrongdoing, but charges were

0: dropped in May. Rebecca Bundon has more.
1: Shares in Adani's companies slipped in morning trade because it appears that this case is not over yet. The US Justice Department had asked the court to dismiss its criminal case against Indian billionaire Gautam Adani, but US District Judge Nicholas Garofis is now saying that they need to explain to justify their decision to drop criminal charges against the Indian billionaire. Now, he's ordered the Justice Department to provide more details by the 13th of July.
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4: He was moody, drinking more. 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But that was a struggle. 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
0: From Feature Story News in New Delhi, I'm Neha Punia. A senior Trump administration official says the US and Iran are still talking with technical discussions planned for the coming days, even as Iran's Revolutionary Guard launches missiles at American bases in the Gulf. Tammy Trujillo has more.
6: Tensions continue to flare as the U.S. and Iran exchange strikes in the Persian Gulf. Iran launched attacks on Bahrain and Kuwait following U.S. strikes and a further test of the fragile ceasefire agreement signed by both countries. The attacks come after U.S. forces carried out a second wave of strikes against Iran in response to Iranian drones targeting ships in the Strait of Hormuz. U.N. Ambassador Mike Waltz said the U.S. will militarily take down Iran's infrastructure if Tehran tries to control access to that key waterway.
7: The Iranian regime thinks for a second that President Trump is going to stand by while Iran continues to attack international shipping without a response, or our bases without a response. They're sadly mistaken.
6: He made the comment on Fox News Sunday.
0: Analysts say that U.S. President Donald Trump is facing mounting pressure to keep negotiations on track because of the upcoming midterms. Alistair D'Souza has more.
8: Trump is once again threatening to annihilate Iran since signing that interim deal about 10 days ago. Trump has said that he could resume military action on Iran, but this is his most menacing response since the ceasefire extension. Now, on a social media post, Trump warning Iran that there may come a point when the U.S. will no longer stay reasonable and will be forced to complete the job, referring, of course, to the U.S. bombings on Iran. He says, quote, "If that happens, Iran will no longer exists." Now, in April this year, Trump made a similar threat to Iran, saying a whole civilization will die tonight. But beyond all the tough talk, right, Trump wants this war in Iran over with. After all, a closed Strait of Hormuz means those higher prices at the pump, and that is not the economic story that Trump wants to be telling heading into the midterms in November. He needs trade flowing. He really needs some sort of win to sell to voters.
0: Meanwhile, an American judge has asked the Justice Department to explain why it decided to drop criminal charges against Indian billionaire Gautam Adani. The case had charged Adani with securities fraud and wire fraud stemming from an alleged bribery scheme. Adani denied all wrongdoing, but charges were dropped in May. Rebecca Bundon has more.
1: Shares in Adani's companies slipped in morning trade because it appears that this case is not over yet. The US Justice Department had asked the court to dismiss its criminal case against Indian billionaire Gautam Adani, but US District Judge Nicholas Garofis is now saying that they need to explain to justify their decision to drop criminal charges against the Indian billionaire. Now, he's ordered the Justice Department to provide more details by the 13th of July.
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9: With FSN Spotlight, I'm Simon Marks, with more today on the life and death struggle continuing in Venezuela to try and reach people trapped in the rubble of last week's twin earthquakes. Tens of thousands of people are still missing. The devastation is so substantial that many buildings in the capital Caracas have still not had any rubble removed, and with each passing hour, hope fades that survivors can still be found. Finley Adams-Brown is a global disaster management coordinator working in the humanitarian aid sector.
10: It's a critical situation already, a country in a region that's depleted on resources, and then add into the midst of that two earthquakes of the likes that haven't been seen for over a century. And also it's the depth of those earthquakes. They're reported as shallow, meaning that energy is far more present than a far deeper one, which the energy may have dissipated. So what that looks like from an impact on infrastructure, hospitals, water, sanitation, etc., is substantial. And the population that are affected, you're looking at half of the Venezuelan population of approximately 30 million, 16 million of those will have felt the impact of the initial earthquakes, but also the tremors felt since.
9: More than 30 international search and rescue teams are working in the rubble, while the US has committed $150 million in aid and is preparing a further package worth hundreds of millions more. With FSN Spotlight, I'm Simon Marks.
0: The main news again. A senior Trump administration official says the US and Iran are still talking, with technical talks planned for the coming days, even as Iran's Revolutionary Guard launches missiles at American bases in the Gulf. Analysts say US President Donald Trump faces mounting pressure to keep negotiations on track ahead of midterms. An American judge has asked the Justice Department to explain why it decided to drop criminal charges against Indian billionaire Gautam Adani. And that is the latest feature story news. Neha Punia reporting.
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13: From Feature Story News in Paris, I'm Ross Cullen. At least 1,450 people are known to have died in Venezuela after Wednesday's back-to-back earthquakes, but tens of thousands of others remain missing. The US and Iran are set to meet in Qatar on Tuesday for another round of talks over the Strait of Hormuz. And Europe continues to battle the long-running heatwave, with unseasonably high temperatures expected on Monday in Ukraine and Poland.
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2: From Feature Story News in New Delhi, I'm Neha Punia. A senior Trump administration official says the US and Iran are still talking with technical discussions planned for the coming days, even as Iran's Revolutionary Guard launches missiles at American bases in the Gulf. Tammy Trujillo has more.
3: Tensions continue to flare as the US and Iran exchange strikes in the Persian Gulf. Iran launched attacks on Bahrain and Kuwait following US strikes and a further test of the fragile ceasefire agreement signed by both countries. The attacks come after US forces carried out a second wave of strikes against Iran in response to Iranian drones targeting ships in the Strait of Hormuz. UN Ambassador Mike Waltz said the U.S. will militarily take down Iran's infrastructure if Tehran tries to control access to that key waterway.
4: The Iranian regime thinks for a second that President Trump is going to stand by while Iran continues to attack international shipping without a response, or our bases without a response. They're sadly mistaken.
3: He made the comment on Fox News Sunday.
2: Analysts say that U.S. President Donald Trump is facing mounting pressure to keep negotiations on track because of the upcoming midterms. Alistair D'Souza has more.
5: Trump is once again threatening to annihilate Iran since signing that interim deal about 10 days ago. Trump has said that he could resume military action on Iran, but this is his most menacing response since the ceasefire extension. Now, on a social media post, Trump warning Iran that there may come a point when the U.S. will no longer stay reasonable and will be forced to complete the job, referring, of course, to the U.S. bombings on Iran. He says, quote, "If that happens, Iran will no longer exist." Now, in April this year, Trump made a similar threat to Iran, saying a whole civilization will die tonight. But beyond all the tough talk, right, Trump wants this war in Iran over with. After all, a closed Strait of Hormuz means those higher prices at the pump, and that is not the economic story that Trump wants to be telling heading into the midterms in November. He needs trade flowing. He really needs some sort of win to sell to voters.
2: Meanwhile, an American judge has asked the Justice Department to explain why it decided to drop criminal charges against Indian billionaire Gautam Adani. The case had charged Adani with securities fraud and wire fraud stemming from an alleged bribery scheme. Adani denied all wrongdoing, but charges were dropped in May. Rebecca Bundon has more.
6: Shares in Adani's companies slipped in morning trade because it appears that this case is not over yet. The US Justice Department had asked the court to dismiss its criminal case against Indian billionaire Gautam Adani, but US District Judge Nicholas Garofis is now saying that they need to explain to justify their decision to drop criminal charges against the Indian billionaire. Now, he's ordered the Justice Department to provide more details by the 13th of July.
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2: From Feature Story News in New Delhi, I'm Neha Punia. A senior Trump administration official says the US and Iran are still talking with technical discussions planned for the coming days, even as Iran's Revolutionary Guard launches missiles at American bases in the Gulf. Tammy Trujillo has more.
3: Tensions continue to flare as the U.S. and Iran exchange strikes in the Persian Gulf. Iran launched attacks on Bahrain and Kuwait following U.S. strikes and a further test of the fragile ceasefire agreement signed by both countries. The attacks come after U.S. forces carried out a second wave of strikes against Iran in response to Iranian drones targeting ships in the Strait of Hormuz. UN Ambassador Mike Waltz said the U.S. will militarily take

0: down Iran's infrastructure if Tehran tries to control access to that key waterway.
1: The Iranian regime thinks for a second that President Trump is going to stand by while Iran continues to attack international shipping without a response, or our bases without a response. They're sadly mistaken.
0: He made the comment on Fox News Sunday.
2: Analysts say that U.S. President Donald Trump is facing mounting pressure to keep negotiations on track because of the upcoming midterms. Alistair D'Souza has more.
3: Trump is once again threatening to annihilate Iran since signing that interim deal about 10 days ago. Trump has said that he could resume military action on Iran, but this is his most menacing response since the ceasefire extension. Now, on a social media post, Trump warning Iran that there may come a point when the U.S. will no longer stay reasonable and will be forced to complete the job, referring, of course, to the U.S. bombings on Iran. He says, quote, "If that happens, Iran will no longer exist." Now, in April this year, Trump made a similar threat to Iran, saying a whole civilization will die tonight. But beyond all the top.
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7: From Feature Story News in Paris, I'm Ross Cullen. At least 1,450 people are known to have died in Venezuela after Wednesday's back-to-back earthquakes, but tens of thousands of others remain missing. The US and Iran are set to meet in Qatar on Tuesday for another round of talks over the Strait of Hormuz. And Europe continues to battle the long-running heatwave, with unseasonably high temperatures expected on Monday in Ukraine and Poland.
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7: From Feature Story News in Paris, I'm Ross Cullen. At least 1,450 people are known to have died in Venezuela after Wednesday's back-to-back earthquakes, but tens of thousands of others remain missing. International search and rescue teams are arriving to help, but hopes are fading of finding survivors. Acting President Delcy Rodriguez has created a commission to assess damage to housing and infrastructure from last week's twin quakes, but residents in the worst-hit areas say they have been left largely to fend for themselves. Reporter Catherine Ellis is in Caracas and sent this update from the

0: its heat record on Sunday with a new high also set in Denmark. The French government has been accused of incompetence, inaction and an unpreparedness by the opposition for its response to the recent heatwave in which at least 1,000 excess deaths were reported. The United States and Iran are set to meet in Qatar on Tuesday for another round of talks. The two sides agreed to halt attacks and meet to resolve their dispute over the Strait of Hormuz. Iran says responsibility for the strait lies solely with Tehran and warns that any attempt to bypass its preferred route in the waterway will cause tension and escalation. An uptick in hostilities in recent days raised fresh doubts about the provisional deal between Washington and Tehran to end the war. Pakistan has carried out airstrikes and ground operations inside Afghanistan, saying it killed 29 militants in the eastern provinces of Paktia, Paktika and Kunar. Afghan sources dispute the accounts, saying that more than 35 civilians were killed in the bombing inside Afghanistan. The escalation breaks roughly a month of relative calm and comes after multiple rounds of internationally mediated peace talks failed to secure a lasting ceasefire. Hira Mustafa reports from Islamabad.
1: The action follows a Saturday attack in Karachi by Jamaat-ul-Ahrar, a Taliban faction on a ranger's camp that killed three security personnel and three militants and injured four others. Afghanistan has condemned the strikes, with spokesperson Zabiullah Mujahid accusing Pakistan of hitting civilian areas. Tensions between the two countries have remained high since 2021, with Islamabad alleging Afghan soil is used for attacks, a charge Kabul denies.
0: That's the latest feature story news. This is Ross Cullen reporting in Paris.
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6: From Feature Story News in New Delhi, I'm Neha Punia. A senior Trump administration official says the US and Iran are still talking, with technical discussions planned for the coming days, even as Iran's Revolutionary Guard launches missiles at American bases in the Gulf. Tammy Trujillo has more.
7: Tensions continue to flare as the U.S. and Iran exchange strikes in the Persian Gulf. Iran launched attacks on Bahrain and Kuwait following U.S. strikes and a further test of the fragile ceasefire agreement signed by both countries. The attacks come after U.S. forces carried out a second wave of strikes against Iran in response to Iranian drones targeting ships in the Strait of Hormuz. U.N. Ambassador Mike Waltz said the U.S. will militarily take down Iran's infrastructure if Tehran tries to control access to that key waterway.
8: The Iranian regime thinks for a second that President Trump is going to stand by while Iran continues to attack international shipping without a response, or our bases without a response. They're sadly mistaken.
7: He made the comment on Fox News Sunday.
6: Analysts say that U.S. President Donald Trump is facing mounting pressure to keep negotiations on track because of the upcoming midterms. Alistair D'Souza has more.
9: Trump is once again threatening to annihilate Iran since signing that interim deal about 10 days ago. Trump has said that he could resume military action on Iran, but this is his most menacing response since the ceasefire extension. Now, on a social media post, Trump warning Iran that there may come a point when the U.S. will no longer stay reasonable and will be forced to complete the job, referring, of course, to the U.S. bombings on Iran. He says, quote, "If that happens, Iran will no longer exist." Now, in April this year, Trump made a similar threat to Iran, saying a

0: whole civilization will die tonight. But beyond all the tough talk, right, Trump wants this war in Iran over with. After all, a closed Strait of Hormuz means those higher prices at the pump, and that is not the economic story that Trump wants to be telling heading into the midterms in November. He needs trade flowing. He really needs some sort of win to sell to voters.
1: Meanwhile, an American judge has asked the Justice Department to explain why it decided to drop criminal charges against Indian billionaire Gautam Adani. The case had charged Adani with securities fraud and wire fraud stemming from an alleged bribery scheme. Adani denied all wrongdoing, but charges were dropped in May. Rebecca Bundon has more.
2: Shares in Adani's company slipped in morning trade because it appears that this case is not over yet. The US Justice Department had asked the court to dismiss its criminal case against Indian billionaire Gautam Adani, but US District Judge Nicholas Garofis is now saying that they need to explain to justify their decision to drop criminal charges against the Indian billionaire. Now, he's ordered the Justice Department to provide more details by the 13th of July.
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3: With FSN Spotlight, I'm Simon Marks. With more today on the life and death struggle continuing in Venezuela to try and reach people trapped in the rubble of last week's twin earthquakes. Tens of thousands of people are still missing. The devastation is so substantial that many buildings in the capital Caracas have still not had any rubble removed, and with each passing hour, hope fades that survivors can still be found. Finley Adams-Brown is a global disaster management coordinator working in the humanitarian aid sector.
4: It's a critical situation. Already a country in a region that's depleted on resources, and then add into the midst of that two earthquakes of the likes that haven't been seen for over a century. And also it's the depth of those earthquakes. They're reported as shallow, meaning that energy is far more present than a far deeper one, which the energy may have dissipated. So what that looks like from an impact on infrastructure, hospitals, water, sanitation, etc., is substantial. And the population that are affected, you're looking at half of the Venezuelan population of approximately 30 million, 16 million of those will have felt the impact of the initial earthquakes, but also the tremors felt since.
3: More than 30 international search and rescue teams are working in the rubble, while the US has committed $150 million in aid and is preparing a further package worth hundreds of millions more. With FSN Spotlight, I'm Simon Marks.
1: The main news again. A senior Trump administration official says the US and Iran are still talking, with technical talks planned for the coming days, even as Iran's Revolutionary Guard launches missiles at American bases in the Gulf. Analysts say US President Donald Trump faces mounting pressure to keep negotiations on track ahead of midterms. An American judge has asked the Justice Department to explain why it decided to drop criminal charges against Indian billionaire Gautam Adani. And that is the latest feature story news. Neha Punia reporting.
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10: From Feature Story News in Paris, I'm Ross Cullen. At least 1,450 people are known to have died in Venezuela after Wednesday's back-to-back earthquakes, but tens of thousands of others remain missing. The US and Iran are set to meet in Qatar on Tuesday for another round of talks over the Strait of Hormuz. And Europe continues to battle the long-running heatwave, with unseasonably high temperatures expected on Monday in Ukraine and Poland.

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3: From Feature Story News in Paris, I'm Ross Cullen. At least 1,450 people are known to have died in Venezuela after Wednesday's back-to-back earthquakes, but tens of thousands of others remain missing. International search and rescue teams are arriving to help, but hopes are fading of finding survivors. Acting President Delcy Rodriguez has created a commission to assess damage to housing and infrastructure from last week's twin quakes, but residents in the worst-hit areas say they have been left largely to fend for themselves. Reporter Catherine Ellis is in Caracas and sent this update from the hard-hit area of La Guaira.
4: Today is the first day they've actually seen government authorities actually there. A lot of people are actually just using their bare hands or spades to try and get to people that they know that are still trapped underneath, basically. To begin with, there was just panic and anguish and trying to look for people. But as the days have gone on, definitely in the last couple of days, people are getting very frustrated and very angry.
3: Europe continues to battle the long-running heatwave with unseasonably high temperatures expected on Monday in Ukraine and Poland. With temperatures above 41 degrees Celsius, Germany broke its heat record on Sunday with a new high also set in Denmark. The French government has been accused of incompetence, inaction and an unpreparedness by the opposition for its response to the recent heatwave in which at least 1,000 excess deaths were reported. The United States and Iran are set to meet in Qatar on Tuesday for another round of talks. The two sides agreed to halt attacks and meet to resolve their dispute over the Strait of Hormuz. Iran says responsibility for the strait lies solely with Tehran and warns that any attempt to bypass its preferred route in the waterway will cause tension and escalation. An uptick in hostilities in recent days raised fresh doubts about the provisional deal between Washington and Tehran to end the war. Pakistan has carried out airstrikes and ground operations inside Afghanistan, saying it killed 29 militants in the eastern provinces of Paktia, Paktika and Kunar. Afghan sources dispute the accounts, saying that more than 35 civilians were killed in the bombing inside Afghanistan. The escalation breaks roughly a month of relative calm and comes after multiple rounds of internationally mediated peace talks failed to secure a lasting ceasefire. Hira Mustafa reports from Islamabad.
5: The action follows a Saturday attack in Karachi by Jamaat al-Ahrar, a Taliban faction on a ranger's camp that killed three security personnel and three militants and injured four others. Afghanistan has condemned the strikes, with spokesperson Zabiullah Mujahid accusing Pakistan of hitting civilian areas. Tensions between the two countries have remained high since 2021, with Islamabad alleging Afghan soil is used for attacks, a charge Kabul denies.
3: That's the latest Feature Story News. This is Ross Cullen reporting in Paris.
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8: From Feature Story News in New Delhi, I'm Neha Punia. A senior Trump administration official says the US and Iran are still talking, with technical discussions planned for the coming days, even as Iran's Revolutionary Guard launches missiles at American bases in the Gulf. Tammy Trujillo has more.
9: Tensions continue to flare as the U.S. and Iran exchange strikes in the Persian Gulf. Iran launched attacks on Bahrain and Kuwait following U.S. strikes and a further test of the fragile ceasefire agreement signed by both countries. The attacks come after U.S. forces carried out a second wave of strikes against Iran in response to Iranian drones targeting ships in the Strait of Hormuz. U.N. Ambassador Mike Waltz said the U.S. will militarily take down Iran's infrastructure if Tehran tries to control access to that key waterway.
10: The Iranian regime thinks for a second that President Trump is going to stand by while Iran continues to attack international shipping without a response, or our bases without a response. They're sadly mistaken.
9: He made the comment on Fox News Sunday.
8: Analysts say that U.S. President Donald Trump is facing mounting pressure to keep negotiations on track because of the upcoming midterms. Alistair D'Souza has more.
11: Trump is once again threatening to annihilate Iran since signing that interim deal about 10 days ago. Trump has said that he could resume military action on Iran, but this is his most menacing response since the ceasefire extension. Now, on a social media post, Trump warning Iran that there may come a point when the U.S. will no longer stay reasonable and will be forced to complete the job, referring, of course, to the U.S. bombings on Iran. He says, quote, "If that happens, Iran will no longer exists." Now, in April this year, Trump made a similar threat to Iran, saying a whole civilization will die tonight. But beyond all the tough talk, right, Trump wants this war in Iran over with. After all, a closed Strait of Hormuz means those higher prices at the pump, and that is not the economic story that Trump wants to be telling heading into the midterms in November. He needs trade flowing. He really needs some sort of win to sell to voters.
8: Meanwhile, an American judge has asked the Justice Department to explain why it decided to drop criminal charges against Indian billionaire Gautam Adani. The case had charged Adani with securities fraud and wire fraud stemming from an alleged bribery scheme. Adani denied all wrongdoing, but charges were dropped in May. Rebecca Bundon has more.
12: Shares in Adani's companies slipped in morning trade because it appears that this case is not over yet. The US Justice Department had asked the court to dismiss its criminal case against Indian billionaire Gautam Adani. But US District Judge Nicholas Garofis is now saying that they need to explain to justify their decision to drop criminal charges against the Indian billionaire. Now, he's ordered the Justice Department to provide more details by the 13th of July.
8: From bureaus worldwide, this is FSN.
13: With FSN Spotlight, I'm Simon Marks, with more today on the life and death struggle continuing in Venezuela to try and reach people trapped in the rubble of last week's twin earthquakes. Tens of thousands of people are still missing. The devastation is so substantial that many buildings in the capital Caracas have still not had any rubble removed, and with each passing hour, hope fades that survivors can still be found. Finley Adams-Brown is a global disaster management coordinator working in the the humanitarian aid sector.
14: It's a critical situation already, a country in a region that's depleted on resources, and then add into the midst of that two earthquakes of the likes that haven't been seen for over a century. And also it's the depth of those earthquakes. They're reported as shallow, meaning that energy is far more present than a far deeper one, which the energy may have dissipated. So what that looks like from an impact on infrastructure, hospitals, water, sanitation, etc., is substantial, and the population that

0: affected, you're looking at half of the Venezuelan population. Of approximately 30 million, 16 million of those will have felt the impact of the initial earthquakes, but also the tremors felt since.
1: More than 30 international search and rescue teams are working in the rubble, while the US has committed $150 million in aid and is preparing a further package worth hundreds of millions more. With FSN Spotlight, I'm Simon Marks.
2: The main news again. A senior Trump administration official says the US and Iran are still talking, with technical talks planned for the coming days, even as Iran's Revolutionary Guard launches missiles at American bases in the Gulf. Analysts say US President Donald Trump faces mounting pressure to keep negotiations on track ahead of midterms. An American judge has asked the Justice Department to explain why it decided to drop criminal charges against Indian billionaire Gautam Adani. And that is the latest feature story news. Neha Punia reporting.
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7: From Feature Story News in Paris, I'm Ross Cullen. At least 1,450 people are known to have died in Venezuela after Wednesday's back-to-back earthquakes, but tens of thousands of others remain missing. The US and Iran are set to meet in Qatar on Tuesday for another round of talks over the Strait of Hormuz. And Europe continues to battle the long-running heatwave, with unseasonably high temperatures expected on Monday in Ukraine and Poland.
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7: From Feature Story News in Paris, I'm Ross Cullen. At least 1,450 people are known to have died in Venezuela after Wednesday's back-to-back earthquakes, but tens of thousands of others remain missing. International search and rescue teams are arriving to help, but hopes are fading of finding survivors. Acting President Delcy Rodriguez has created a commission to assess damage to housing and infrastructure from last week's twin quakes, but residents in the worst-hit areas say they have been left largely to fend for themselves. Reporter Catherine Ellis is in Caracas and sent this update from the hard-hit area of La Guaira.
12: Today is the first day they've actually seen government authorities actually there. A lot of people are actually just using their bare hands or spades to try and get to people that they know that are still trapped underneath, basically.

0: To begin with, there was just panic and anguish and trying to look for people. But as the days have gone on, definitely in the last couple of days, people are getting very frustrated and very angry.
1: Europe continues to battle the long-running heatwave with unseasonably high temperatures expected on Monday in Ukraine and Poland. With temperatures above 41 degrees Celsius, Germany broke its heat record on Sunday with a new high also set in Denmark. The French government has been accused of incompetence, inaction, and an unpreparedness by the opposition for its response to the recent heatwave, in which at least 1,000 excess deaths were reported. The United States and Iran are set to meet in Qatar on Tuesday for another round of talks. The two sides agreed to halt attacks and meet to resolve their dispute over the Strait of Hormuz. Iran says responsibility for the strait lies solely with Tehran and warns that any attempt to bypass its preferred route in the waterway will cause tension and escalation. An uptick in hostilities in recent days raised fresh doubts about the provisional deal between Washington and Tehran to end the war. Pakistan has carried out airstrikes and ground operations inside Afghanistan, saying it killed 29 militants in the eastern provinces of Paktia, Paktika and Kunar. Afghan sources dispute the accounts, saying that more than 35 civilians were killed in the bombing inside Afghanistan. The escalation breaks roughly a month of relative calm and comes after multiple rounds of internationally mediated peace talks failed to secure a lasting ceasefire. Hira Mustafa reports from Islamabad.
2: The action follows a Saturday attack in Karachi by Jamaat-ul-Ahrar, a Taliban faction on a ranger's camp that killed three security personnel and three militants and injured four others. Afghanistan has condemned the strikes, with spokesperson Zabihullah Mujahid accusing Pakistan of hitting civilian areas. Tensions between the two countries have remained high since 2021, with Islamabad alleging Afghan soil is used for attacks, a charge Kabul denies.
1: That's the latest feature story news. This is Ross Cullen reporting in Paris.
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7: From Feature Story News in New Delhi, I'm Neha Punia. A senior Trump administration official says the US and Iran are still talking, with technical discussions planned for the coming days, even as Iran's Revolutionary Guard launches missiles at American bases in the Gulf. Tammy Trujillo has more.
8: Tensions continue to flare as the U.S. and Iran exchange strikes in the Persian Gulf. Iran launched attacks on Bahrain and Kuwait following U.S. strikes and a further test of the fragile ceasefire agreement signed by both countries. The attacks come after U.S. forces carried out a second wave of strikes against Iran in response to Iranian drones targeting ships in the Strait of Hormuz. U.N. Ambassador Mike Waltz said the U.S. will militarily take down Iran's infrastructure if Tehran tries to control access to that key waterway.
9: The Iranian regime thinks for a second that President Trump is going to stand by while Iran continues to attack international shipping without a response, or our bases without a response. They're sadly mistaken.
8: He made the comment on Fox News Sunday.
7: Analysts say that U.S. President Donald Trump is facing mounting pressure to keep negotiations on track because of the upcoming midterms. Alistair D'Souza has more.
10: Trump is once again threatening to annihilate Iran since signing that interim deal about 10 days ago. Trump has said that he could resume military action on Iran, but this is his most menacing response since the ceasefire extension. Now, on a social media post, Trump warning Iran that there may come a point

0: when the US will no longer stay reasonable and will be forced to complete the job, referring, of course, to the US bombings on Iran. He says, quote, if that happens, Iran will no longer exist. Now, in April this year, Trump made a similar threat to Iran, saying a whole civilization will die tonight. But beyond all the tough talk, right, Trump wants this war in Iran over with. After all, a closed Strait of Hormuz means those higher prices at the pump, and that is not the economic story that Trump wants to be telling heading into the midterms in November. He needs trade flowing. He really needs some sort of win to sell to voters.
1: Meanwhile, an American judge has asked the Justice Department to explain why it decided to drop criminal charges against Indian billionaire Gautam Adani. The case had charged Adani with securities fraud and wire fraud stemming from an alleged bribery scheme. Adani denied all wrongdoing, but charges were dropped in May. Rebecca Bundon has more.
2: Shares in Adani's companies slipped in morning trade because it appears that this case is not over yet. The US Justice Department had asked the court to dismiss its criminal case against Indian billionaire Gautam Adani, but US District Judge Nicholas Garofis is now saying that they need to explain to justify their decision to drop criminal charges against the Indian billionaire. Now, he's ordered the Justice Department to provide more details by the 13th of July.
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3: With FSN Spotlight, I'm Simon Marks. With more today on the life and death struggle continuing in Venezuela to try and reach people trapped in the rubble of last week's twin earthquakes. Tens of thousands of people are still missing. The devastation is so substantial that many buildings in the capital Caracas have still not had any rubble removed, and with each passing hour, hope fades that survivors can still be found. Finley Adams-Brown is a global disaster management coordinator working in the humanitarian aid sector.
4: It's a critical situation already, a country in a region that's depleted on resources, and then add into the midst of that two earthquakes of the likes that haven't been seen for over a century. And also it's the depth of those earthquakes. They're reported as shallow, meaning that energy is far more present than a far deeper one, which the energy may have dissipated. So what that looks like from an impact on infrastructure, hospitals, water, sanitation, etc., is substantial. And the population that are affected, you're looking at half of the Venezuelan population of approximately 30 million. 16 million of those will have felt the impact of the initial earthquakes, but also the tremors felt since.
3: More than 30 international search and rescue teams are working in the rubble, while the US has committed $150 million in aid and is preparing a further package worth hundreds of millions more. With FSN Spotlight, I'm Simon Marks.
1: The main news again. A senior Trump administration official says the US and Iran are still talking, with technical talks planned for the coming days, even as Iran's Revolutionary Guard launches missiles at American bases in the Gulf. Analysts say US President Donald Trump faces mounting pressure to keep negotiations on track ahead of midterms. An American judge has asked the Justice Department to explain why it decided to drop criminal charges against Indian billionaire Gautam Adani. And that is the latest Feature Story News. Neha Punia reporting.
5: From Feature Story News in Paris, I'm Ross Cullen. At least 1,450 people are known to have died in Venezuela after Wednesday's back-to-back earthquakes, but tens of thousands of others remain missing. The US and Iran are set to meet in Qatar on Tuesday for another round of talks over the Strait of Hormuz. And Europe continues to battle the long-running heatwave, with unseasonably high temperatures expected on Monday in Ukraine and Poland.
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8: He was moody, drinking more. He didn't want to go out.

0: In Iran, exchanged strikes in the Persian Gulf. Iran launched attacks on Bahrain and Kuwait following U.S. strikes and a further test of the fragile ceasefire agreement signed by both countries. The attacks come after U.S. forces carried out a second wave of strikes against Iran in response to Iranian drones targeting ships in the Strait of Hormuz. U.N. Ambassador Mike Waltz said the U.S. will militarily take down Iran's infrastructure if Tehran tries to control access to that key waterway.
1: The Iranian regime thinks for a second that President Trump is going to stand by while Iran continues to attack international shipping without a response, or our bases without a response. They're sadly mistaken.
0: He made the comment on Fox News Sunday.
2: Analysts say that U.S. President Donald Trump is facing mounting pressure to keep negotiations on track because of the upcoming midterms. Alistair D'Souza has more.
3: Trump is once again threatening to annihilate Iran since signing that interim deal about 10 days ago. Trump has said that he could resume military action on Iran, but this is his most menacing response since the ceasefire extension. Now, on a social media post, Trump warning Iran that there may come a point when the U.S. will no longer stay reasonable and will be forced to complete the job, referring, of course, to the U.S. bombings on Iran. He says, quote, "If that happens, Iran will no longer exist." Now, in April this year, Trump made a similar threat to Iran, saying a whole civilization will die tonight. But beyond all the tough talk, right, Trump wants this war in Iran over with. After all, a closed Strait of Hormuz means those higher prices at the pump, and that is not the economic story that Trump wants to be telling heading into the midterms in November. He needs trade flowing. He really needs some sort of win to sell to voters.
2: Meanwhile, an American judge has asked the Justice Department to explain why it decided to drop criminal charges against Indian billionaire Gautam Adani. The case had charged Adani with securities fraud and wire fraud stemming from an alleged bribery scheme. Adani denied all wrongdoing, but charges were dropped in May. Rebecca Bundon has more.
4: Shares in Adani's company slipped in morning trade because it appears that this case is not over yet. The US Justice Department had asked the court to dismiss its criminal case against Indian billionaire Gautam Adani, but US District Judge Nicholas Garofis is now saying that they need to explain to justify their decision to drop criminal charges against the Indian billionaire. Now, he's ordered the Justice Department to provide more details by the 13th of July.
2: From Bureaus Worldwide, this is FSN.
5: With FSN Spotlight, I'm Simon Marks. With more today on the life and death struggle continuing in Venezuela to try and reach people trapped in the rubble of last week's twin earthquakes. Tens of thousands of people are still missing. The devastation is so substantial that many buildings in the capital Caracas have still not had any rubble removed, and with each passing hour, hope fades that survivors can still be found. Finley Adams-Brown is a global disaster management coordinator working in the humanitarian aid sector.
6: It's a critical situation already, a country in a region that's depleted on resources, and then add into the midst of that two earthquakes of the likes that haven't been seen for over a century. And also it's the depth of those earthquakes. They're reported as shallow, meaning that energy is far more present than a far deeper one, which the energy may have dissipated. So what that looks like from an impact on infrastructure, hospitals, water, sanitation, etc., is substantial. And the population that are affected, you're looking at half of the Venezuelan population of approximately 30 million. 16 million of those will have felt the impact of the initial earthquakes, but also the tremors felt since.
5: More than 30 international search and rescue teams are working in the rubble, while the US has committed $150 million in aid and is preparing a further package worth hundreds of millions more. With FSN Spotlight, I'm Simon Marks.
2: The main news again. A senior Trump administration official says the US and Iran are still talking, with technical talks planned for the coming days, even as Iran's Revolutionary Guard launches missiles at American bases in the Gulf. Analysts say U.S. President Donald Trump faces mounting pressure to keep negotiations on track ahead of midterms. An American judge has asked the Justice Department to explain why it decided to drop criminal charges against Indian billionaire Gautam Adani. And that is the latest feature story news. Neha Punia reporting.
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8: He was moody, drinking more. He didn't want to go out. Eventually, I got him some help.

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3: From Feature Story News in Paris, I'm Ross Cullen. At least 1,450 people are known to have died in Venezuela after Wednesday's back-to-back earthquakes, but tens of thousands of others remain missing. The US and Iran are set to meet in Qatar on Tuesday for another round of talks over the Strait of Hormuz. And Europe continues to battle the long-running heatwave with unseasonably high temperatures expected on Monday in Ukraine and Poland.
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3: From Feature Story News in Paris, I'm Ross Cullen. At least 1,450 people are known to have died in Venezuela after Wednesday's back-to-back earthquakes, but tens of thousands of others remain missing. International search and rescue teams are arriving to help, but hopes are fading of finding survivors. Acting President Delcy Rodriguez has created a commission to assess damage to housing and infrastructure from last week's twin quakes, but residents in the worst-hit areas say they have been left largely to fend for themselves. Reporter Catherine Ellis is in Caracas and sent this update from the hard-hit area of La Guaira.
5: Today is the first day they've actually seen government authorities actually there. A lot of people are actually just using their bare hands or spades to try and get to people that they know that are still trapped underneath, basically. To begin with, there was just panic and anguish and trying to look for people. But as the days have gone on, definitely in the last couple of days, people are getting very frustrated and very angry.
3: Europe continues to battle the long-running heatwave with unseasonably high temperatures expected on Monday in Ukraine and Poland. With temperatures above 41 degrees Celsius, Germany broke its heat record on Sunday with a new high also set in Denmark. The French government has been accused of incompetence, inaction and an unpreparedness by the opposition for its response to the recent heatwave in which at least 1,000 excess deaths were reported. The United States and Iran are set to meet in Qatar on Tuesday for another round of talks. The two sides agreed to halt attacks and meet to resolve their dispute over the Strait of Hormuz. Iran says responsibility for the strait lies solely with Tehran and warns that any attempt to bypass its preferred route in the waterway will cause tension and escalation. An uptick in hostilities in recent days raised fresh doubts about the provisional deal between Washington and Tehran to end the war. Pakistan has carried out airstrikes and ground operations inside Afghanistan, saying it killed 29 militants in the eastern provinces of Paktia, Paktika and Kunar. Afghan sources dispute the accounts, saying that more than 35 civilians were killed in the bombing inside Afghanistan. The escalation breaks roughly a month of relative calm and comes after multiple rounds of internationally mediated peace talks failed to secure a lasting ceasefire. Hira Mustafa reports from Islamabad.
6: The action follows a Saturday attack in Karachi by Jamaat-ul-Ahrar, a Taliban faction on a ranger's camp that killed three security personnel and three militants and injured four others. Afghanistan has condemned the strikes, with spokesperson Zabihullah Mujahid accusing Pakistan of hitting civilian areas. Tensions between the two countries have remained high since 2021, with Islamabad alleging Afghan soil is used for attacks, a charge Kabul denies.
3: That's the latest feature story news. This is Ross Cullen reporting in Paris.
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10: From Feature Story News in New Delhi, I'm Neha Punia. A senior Trump administration official says the US and Iran are still talking, with technical discussions planned for the coming days, even as Iran's Revolutionary Guard launches missiles at American bases in the Gulf. Tammy Trujillo has more.
11: Tensions continue to flare as the U.S. and Iran exchange strikes in the Persian Gulf. Iran launched attacks on Bahrain and Kuwait following U.S. strikes and a further test of the fragile ceasefire agreement signed by both countries. The attacks come after U.S. forces carried out a second wave of strikes against Iran in response to Iranian drones targeting ships in the Strait of Hormuz. U.N. Ambassador Mike Waltz said the U.S. will militarily take down Iran's infrastructure if Tehran tries to control access to that key waterway.
12: The Iranian regime thinks for a second that President Trump is going to stand by while Iran continues to attack international shipping without a response, or our bases without a response. They're sadly mistaken.
11: He made the comment on Fox News Sunday.
10: Analysts say that U.S. President Donald Trump is facing mounting pressure to keep negotiations on track because of the upcoming midterms. Alistair D'Souza has more.
13: Trump is once again threatening to annihilate Iran since signing that interim deal about 10 days ago. Trump has said that he could resume military action on Iran, but this is his most menacing response since the ceasefire extension. Now, on a social media post, Trump warning Iran that there may come a point when the U.S. will no longer stay reasonable and will be forced to complete the job, referring, of course, to the U.S. bombings on Iran. He says, quote, "If that happens, Iran will no longer exists." Now, in April this year, Trump made a similar threat to Iran, saying a whole civilization will die tonight. But beyond all the tough talk, right, Trump wants this war in Iran over with. After all, a closed Strait of Hormuz means those higher prices at the pump, and that is not the economic story that Trump wants to be telling heading into the midterms in November. He needs trade flowing. He really needs some sort of win to sell to voters.
10: Meanwhile, an American judge has asked the Justice Department to explain why it decided to drop criminal charges against Indian billionaire Gautam Adani. The case had charged Adani with securities fraud and wire fraud stemming from an alleged bribery scheme. Adani denied all wrongdoing, but charges were dropped in May. Rebecca Bundon has more.
14: Shares in Adani's companies slipped in morning trade because it appears that this case is not over yet. The US Justice Department had asked the court to dismiss its criminal case against Indian billionaire Gautam Adani, but US District Judge Nicholas Garofis is now saying that they need to explain to justify their decision to drop criminal charges against the

0: Indian billionaire. Now, he's ordered the Justice Department to provide more details by the 13th of July.
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2: With FSN Spotlight, I'm Simon Marks. 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Tens of thousands of people are still missing. The devastation is so substantial that many buildings in the capital Caracas have still not had any rubble removed. And with each passing hour, hope fades that survivors can still be found.
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6: From Future Story News in Paris, I'm Ross Cullen. At least 1,450 people are known to have died in Venezuela after Wednesday's back-to-back earthquakes, but tens of thousands of others remain missing. The US and Iran are set to meet in Qatar on Tuesday for another round of talks over the Strait of Hormuz. And Europe continues to battle the long-running heatwave with unseasonably high temperatures expected on Monday in Ukraine and Poland.
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6: From Future Story News in Paris, I'm Ross Cullen. At least 1,450 people are known to have died in Venezuela after Wednesday's back-to-back earthquakes, but tens of thousands of others remain missing. International search and rescue teams are arriving to help, but hopes are fading of finding survivors. Acting President Delcy Rodriguez has created a commission to assess damage to housing and infrastructure from last week's twin quakes, but residents in the worst hit

0: very angry.
1: Europe continues to battle the long-running heatwave with unseasonably high temperatures expected on Monday in Ukraine and Poland. With temperatures above 41 degrees Celsius, Germany broke its heat record on Sunday with a new high also set in Denmark. The French government has been accused of incompetence, inaction and an unpreparedness by the opposition for its response to the recent heatwave in which at least 1,000 excess deaths were reported. The United States and Iran are set to meet in Qatar on Tuesday for another round of talks. The two sides agreed to halt attacks and meet to resolve their dispute over the Strait of Hormuz. Iran says responsibility for the strait lies solely with Tehran and warns that any attempt to bypass its preferred route in the waterway will cause tension and escalation. An uptick in hostilities in recent days raised fresh doubts about the provisional deal between Washington and Tehran to end the war. Pakistan has carried out airstrikes and ground operations inside Afghanistan, saying it killed 29 militants in the eastern provinces of Paktia, Paktika and Kunar. Afghan sources dispute the accounts, saying that more than 35 civilians were killed in the bombing inside Afghanistan. The escalation breaks roughly a month of relative calm and comes after multiple rounds of internationally mediated peace talks failed to secure a lasting ceasefire. Hira Mustafa reports from Islamabad.
2: The action follows a Saturday attack in Karachi by Jamaat-ul-Ahrar, a Taliban faction on a ranger's camp that killed three security personnel and three militants and injured four others. Afghanistan has condemned the strikes, with spokesperson Zabihullah Mujahid accusing Pakistan of hitting civilian areas. Tensions between the two countries have remained high since 2021, with Islamabad alleging Afghan soil is used for attacks, a charge Kabul denies.
1: That's the latest feature story news. This is Ross Cullen reporting in Paris.
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5: From Feature Story News in New Delhi, I'm Neha Punia. A senior Trump administration official says the US and Iran are still talking, with technical discussions planned for the coming days, even as Iran's Revolutionary Guard launches missiles at American bases in the Gulf. Tammy Trujillo has more.
6: Tensions continue to flare as the U.S. and Iran exchange strikes in the Persian Gulf. Iran launched attacks on Bahrain and Kuwait following U.S. strikes and a further test of the fragile ceasefire agreement signed by both countries. The attacks come after U.S. forces carried out a second wave of strikes against Iran in response to Iranian drones targeting ships in the Strait of Hormuz. U.N. Ambassador Mike Waltz said the U.S. will militarily take down Iran's infrastructure if Tehran tries to control access to that key waterway.
7: The Iranian regime thinks for a second that President Trump is going to stand by while Iran continues to attack international shipping without a response, or our bases without a response. They're sadly mistaken.
6: He made the comment on Fox News Sunday.
5: Analysts say that U.S. President Donald Trump is facing mounting pressure to keep negotiations on track because of the upcoming midterms. Alistair D'Souza has more.
8: Trump is once again threatening to annihilate Iran since signing that interim deal about 10 days ago. Trump has said that he could resume military action on Iran, but this is his most menacing

0: Seeing response since the ceasefire extension. Now on a social media post, Trump warning Iran that there may come a point when the US will no longer stay reasonable and will be forced to complete the job, referring of course to the US bombings on Iran. He says, quote, if that happens, Iran will no longer exist. Now in April this year, Trump made a similar threat to Iran, saying a whole civilization will die tonight. But beyond all the tough talk, right, Trump wants this war in Iran over with. After all, a closed Strait of Hormuz means those higher prices at the pump, and that is not the economic story that Trump wants to be telling heading into the midterms in November. He needs trade flowing. He really needs some sort of win to sell to voters.
1: Meanwhile, an American judge has asked the Justice Department to explain why it decided to drop criminal charges against Indian billionaire Gautam Adani. The case had charged Adani with securities fraud and wire fraud stemming from an alleged bribery scheme. Adani denied all wrongdoing, but charges were dropped in May. Rebecca Bundon has more.
2: Shares in Adani's company slipped in morning trade because it appears that this case is not over yet. The US Justice Department had asked the court to dismiss its criminal case against Indian billionaire Gautam Adani, but US District Judge Nicholas Garofis is now saying that they need to explain to justify their decision to drop criminal charges against the Indian billionaire. Now, he's ordered the Justice Department to provide more details by the 13th of July.
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3: With FSN Spotlight, I'm Simon Marks. With more today on the life and death struggle continuing in Venezuela to try and reach people trapped in the rubble of last week's twin earthquakes. Tens of thousands of people are still missing. The devastation is so substantial that many buildings in the capital Caracas have still not had any rubble removed. And with each passing hour, hope fades that survivors can still be found. Finley Adams-Brown is a global disaster management coordinator working in the humanitarian aid sector.
4: It's a critical situation already, a country in a region that's depleted on resources, and then add into the midst of that two earthquakes of the likes that haven't been seen for over a century. And also it's the depth of those earthquakes. They're reported as shallow, meaning that energy is far more present than a far deeper one, which the energy may have dissipated. So what that looks like from an impact on infrastructure, hospitals, water, sanitation, etc., is substantial. And the population that are affected, you're looking at half of the Venezuelan population of approximately 30 million, 16 million of those will have felt the impact of the initial earthquakes, but also the tremors felt since.
3: More than 30 international search and rescue teams are working in the rubble, while the US has committed $150 million in aid and is preparing a further package worth hundreds of millions more. With FSN Spotlight, I'm Simon Marks.
1: The main news again. A senior Trump administration official says the US and Iran are still talking, with technical talks planned for the coming days, even as Iran's Revolutionary Guard launches missiles at American bases in the Gulf. Analysts say US President Donald Trump faces mounting pressure to keep negotiations on track ahead of midterms. An American judge has asked the Justice Department to explain why it decided to drop criminal charges against Indian billionaire Gautam Adani. And that is the latest feature story news. Neha Punia reporting.
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2: From Feature Story News in Paris, I'm Ross Cullen. At least 1,450 people are known to have died in Venezuela after Wednesday's back-to-back earthquakes, but tens of thousands of others remain missing. The US and Iran are set to meet in Qatar on Tuesday for another round of talks over the Strait of Hormuz. And Europe continues to battle the long-running heatwave with unseasonably high temperatures expected on Monday in Ukraine and Poland.
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2: From Feature Story News in Paris, I'm Ross Cullen. At least 1,450 people are known to have died in Venezuela after Wednesday's back-to-back earthquakes, but tens of thousands of others remain missing. International search and rescue teams are arriving to help, but hopes are fading of finding survivors. Acting President Delcy Rodriguez has created a commission to assess damage to housing and infrastructure from last week's twin quakes, but residents in the worst-hit areas say they have been left largely to fend for themselves. Reporter Catherine Ellis is in Caracas and sent this update from the hard-hit area of La Guaira.
6: Today is the first day they've actually seen government authorities actually there. A lot of people are actually just using their bare hands or spades to try and get to people that they know that are still trapped underneath, basically. To begin with, there was just panic and anguish and trying to look for people. But as the days have gone on, definitely in the last couple of days, people are getting very frustrated and very angry.
2: Europe continues to battle the long-running heatwave with unseasonably high temperatures expected on Monday in Ukraine and Poland. With temperatures above 41 degrees Celsius, Germany broke its heat record on Sunday with a new high also set in Denmark. The French government has been accused of incompetence, inaction and an unpreparedness by the opposition for its response to the recent heatwave in which at least 1,000 excess deaths were reported. The United States and Iran are set to meet in Qatar on Tuesday for another round of talks. The two sides agreed to halt attacks and meet to resolve their dispute over the Strait of Hormuz. Iran says responsibility for the strait lies solely with Tehran and warns that any attempt to bypass its preferred route in the waterway will cause tension and escalation. An uptick in hostilities in recent days raised fresh doubts about the provisional deal between Washington and Tehran to end the war. Pakistan has carried out airstrikes and ground operations inside Afghanistan, saying it killed 29 militants in the eastern provinces of Paktia, Paktika and Kunar. Afghan sources dispute the accounts, saying that more than 35 civilians were killed in the bombing inside Afghanistan. The escalation breaks roughly a month of relative calm and comes after multiple rounds of internationally mediated peace talks failed to secure a lasting ceasefire. Hira Mustafa reports from Islamabad.
7: The action follows a Saturday attack in Karachi by Jamaat-ul-Ahrar, a Taliban faction on a ranger's camp that killed 3 security personnel and 3 militants and injured 4 others. Afghanistan has condemned the strikes, with spokesperson Zabiullah Mujahid accusing Pakistan of hitting civilian areas. Tensions between the two countries have remained high since 2021, with Islamabad alleging Afghan soil is used for attacks, a charge Kabul denies.
2: That's the latest feature story news. 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
10: From Feature Story News in New Delhi, I'm Neha Punia. A senior Trump administration official says the US and Iran are still talking, with technical discussions planned for the coming days, even as Iran's Revolutionary Guard launches missiles at American bases in the Gulf. Tammy Trujillo has more.
11: Tensions continue to flare as the U.S. and Iran exchange strikes in the Persian Gulf. Iran launched attacks on Bahrain and Kuwait following U.S. strikes and a further test of the fragile ceasefire agreement signed by both countries. The attacks come after U.S. forces carried out a second wave of strikes against Iran in response to Iranian drones targeting ships in the Strait of Hormuz. U.N. Ambassador Mike Waltz said the U.S. will militarily take down Iran's infrastructure if Tehran tries to control access to that key waterway.
12: The Iranian regime thinks for a second that President Trump is going to stand by while Iran continues to attack international shipping without a response, or our bases without a response. They're sadly mistaken.
11: He made the comment on Fox News Sunday.
10: Analysts say that U.S. President Donald Trump is facing mounting pressure to keep negotiations on track because of the upcoming midterms. Alistair D'Souza has more.
13: Trump is once again threatening to annihilate Iran since signing that interim deal about 10 days ago. Trump has said that he could resume military action on Iran, but this is his most menacing response since the ceasefire extension. Now, on a social media post, Trump warning Iran that there may come a point when the U.S. will no longer stay reasonable and will be forced to complete the job, referring, of course, to the U.S. bombings on Iran. He says, quote, "If that happens, Iran will no longer exists." Now, in April this year, Trump made a similar threat to Iran, saying a whole civilization will die tonight. But beyond all the tough talk, right, Trump wants this war in Iran over with. After all, a closed Strait of Hormuz means those higher prices at the pump, and that is not the economic story that Trump wants to be telling heading into the midterms in November. He needs trade flowing. He really needs some sort of win to sell to voters.
10: Meanwhile, an American judge has asked the Justice Department to explain why it decided to drop criminal charges against Indian billionaire Gautam Adani. The case had charged Adani with securities fraud and wire fraud stemming from an alleged bribery scheme. Adani denied all wrongdoing, but charges were dropped in May. Rebecca Bundon has more.
14: Shares in Adani's companies slipped in morning trade because it appears that this case is not over yet. The US Justice Department had asked the court to dismiss its criminal case against Indian billionaire Gautam Adani, but US District Judge Nicholas Garofis is now saying that they need to explain to justify their decision to drop criminal charges against the Indian billionaire. Now, he's ordered the Justice Department to provide more details by the 13th of July.
10: From Bureaus Worldwide, this is FSN.
15: With FSN Spotlight, I'm Simon Marks. With more today on the life and death struggle continuing in Venezuela to try and reach people trapped in the rubble of last week's twin earthquakes. Tens of thousands of people are still missing. The devastation is

0: so substantial that many buildings in the capital, Caracas, have still not had any rubble removed, and with each passing hour, hope fades that survivors can still be found. Finley Adams-Brown is a global disaster management coordinator working in the humanitarian aid sector.
1: It's a critical situation already, a country in a region that's depleted on resources, and then add into the midst of that two earthquakes of the likes that haven't been seen for over a century. And also it's the depth of those earthquakes. They're reported as shallow, meaning that energy is far more present than a far deeper one, which the energy may have dissipated. So what that looks like from an impact on infrastructure, hospitals, water, sanitation, etc., is substantial. And the population that are affected, you're looking at half of the Venezuelan population of approximately 30 million. 16 million of those will have felt the impact of the initial earthquakes, but also the tremors felt since.
0: More than 30 international search and rescue teams are working in the rubble, while the US has committed $150 million in aid and is preparing a further package worth hundreds of millions more. With FSN Spotlight, I'm Simon Marks.
2: The main news again. A senior Trump administration official says the US and Iran are still talking, with technical talks planned for the coming days, even as Iran's Revolutionary Guard launches missiles at American bases in the Gulf. Analysts say US President Donald Trump faces mounting pressure to keep negotiations on track ahead of midterms. An American judge has asked the Justice Department to explain why it decided to drop criminal charges against Indian billionaire Gautam Adani. And that is the latest feature story news. Neha Punia reporting.
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4: Hear that? That's the Cancer Council New South Wales Sun Sound, playing at your local pool, reminding teens to be sun safe and reapply their sunscreen when you're not around. 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So here's the deal. If you send your teen to the pool with sunscreen, the Sun Sound has got it covered from there.
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7: From Feature Story News in Paris, I'm Ross Cullen. At least 1,450 people are known to have died in Venezuela after Wednesday's back-to-back earthquakes, but tens of thousands of others remain missing. The US and Iran are set to meet in Qatar on Tuesday for another round of talks over the Strait of Hormuz. And Europe continues to battle the long-running heatwave, with unseasonably high temperatures expected on Monday in Ukraine and Poland.
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7: From Feature Story News in Paris, I'm Ross Cullen. At least 1,450 people are known to have died in Venezuela after Wednesday's back-to-back earthquakes, but tens of thousands of others remain missing. International search and rescue teams are arriving to help, but hopes are fading of finding survivors. Acting President Delcy Rodriguez has created a commission to assess damage to housing and infrastructure from last week's twin quakes, but residents in the worst-hit areas say they have been left largely to fend for themselves. Reporter Catherine Ellis is in Caracas and sent this update from the hard-hit area of La Guaira.
12: Today is the first day they've actually

0: actually seeing government authorities actually there. A lot of people are actually just using their bare hands or spades to try and get to people that they know that are still trapped underneath, basically. To begin with, there was just panic and anguish and trying to look for people. But as the days have gone on, definitely in the last couple of days, people are getting very frustrated and very angry.
1: Europe continues to battle the long-running heatwave with unseasonably high temperatures expected on Monday in Ukraine and Poland. With temperatures above 41 degrees Celsius, Germany broke its heat record on Sunday with a new high also set in Denmark. The French government has been accused of incompetence, inaction and an unpreparedness by the opposition for its response to the recent heatwave in which at least 1,000 excess deaths were reported. The United States and Iran are set to meet in Qatar on Tuesday for another round of talks. The two sides agreed to halt attacks and meet to resolve their dispute over the Strait of Hormuz. Iran says responsibility for the strait lies solely with Tehran and warns that any attempt to bypass its preferred route in the waterway will cause tension and escalation. An uptick in hostilities in recent days raised fresh doubts about the provisional deal between Washington and Tehran to end the war. Pakistan has carried out airstrikes and ground operations inside Afghanistan, saying it killed 29 militants in the eastern provinces of Paktia, Paktika and Kunar. Afghan sources dispute the accounts, saying that more than 35 civilians were killed in the bombing inside Afghanistan. The escalation breaks roughly a month of relative calm and comes after multiple rounds of internationally mediated peace talks failed to secure a lasting ceasefire. Hira Mustafa reports from Islamabad.
2: The action follows a Saturday attack in Karachi by Jamaat-ul-Ahrar, a Taliban faction on a ranger's camp that killed three security personnel and three militants and injured four others. Afghanistan has condemned the strikes, with spokesperson Zabihullah Mujahid accusing Pakistan of hitting civilian areas. Tensions between the two countries have remained high since 2021, with Islamabad alleging Afghan soil is used for attacks, a charge Kabul denies.
1: That's the latest feature story news. This is Ross Cullen reporting in Paris.
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8: From Feature Story News in New Delhi, I'm Neha Punia. A senior Trump administration official says the US and Iran are still talking, with technical discussions planned for the coming days, even as Iran's Revolutionary Guard launches missiles at American bases in the Gulf. Tammy Trujillo has more.
9: Tensions continue to flare as the U.S. and Iran exchange strikes in the Persian Gulf. Iran launched attacks on Bahrain and Kuwait following U.S. strikes and a further test of the fragile ceasefire agreement signed by both countries. The attacks come after U.S. forces carried out a second wave of strikes against Iran in response to Iranian drones targeting ships in the Strait of Hormuz. U.N. Ambassador Mike Waltz said the U.S. will militarily take down Iran's infrastructure if Tehran tries to control access to that key waterway.
10: The Iranian regime thinks for a second that President Trump is going to stand by while Iran continues to attack international shipping without a response, or our bases without a response. They're sadly mistaken.
9: He made the comment on Fox News Sunday.
8: Analysts say that U.S. President Donald Trump is facing mounting pressure to keep negotiations on track because of the upcoming midterms. Alistair D'Souza has more.
11: Trump is once again threatening to annihilate Iran since signing that interim deal about 10 days ago. Trump has said that he could resume military action on Iran, but this is his most menacing response since the ceasefire extension. Now, on a social media post, Trump warning Iran that there may come a point when the U.S. will no longer stay reasonable and will be forced to complete the job

0: referring, of course, to the U.S. bombings on Iran. He says, quote, if that happens, Iran will no longer exist. Now, in April this year, Trump made a similar threat to Iran, saying a whole civilization will die tonight. But beyond all the tough talk, right, Trump wants this war in Iran over with. After all, a closed Strait of Hormuz means those higher prices at the pump, and that is not the economic story that Trump wants to be telling heading into the midterms in November. He needs trade flowing. He really needs some sort of win to sell to voters.
1: Meanwhile, an American judge has asked the Justice Department to explain why it decided to drop criminal charges against Indian billionaire Gautam Adani. The case had charged Adani with securities fraud and wire fraud stemming from an alleged bribery scheme. Adani denied all wrongdoing, but charges were dropped in May. Rebecca Bundon has more.
2: Shares in Adani's companies slipped in morning trade because it appears that this case is not over yet. The US Justice Department had asked the court to dismiss its criminal case against Indian billionaire Gautam Adani, but US District Judge Nicholas Garofis is now saying that they need to explain to justify their decision to drop criminal charges against the Indian billionaire. Now, he's ordered the Justice Department to provide more details by the 13th of July.
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3: With FSN Spotlight, I'm Simon Marks. With more today on the life and death struggle continuing in Venezuela to try and reach people trapped in the rubble of last week's twin earthquakes. Tens of thousands of people are still missing. The devastation is so substantial that many buildings in the capital Caracas have still not had any rubble removed, and with each passing hour, hope fades that survivors can still be found. Finley Adams-Brown is a global disaster management coordinator working in the humanitarian aid sector.
4: It's a critical situation already, a country in a region that's depleted on resources, and then add into the midst of that two earthquakes of the likes that haven't been seen for over a century. And also it's the depth of those earthquakes. They're reported as shallow, meaning that energy is far more present than a far deeper one, which the energy may have dissipated. So what that looks like from an impact on infrastructure, hospitals, water, sanitation, etc., is substantial. And the population that are affected, you're looking at half of the Venezuelan population of approximately 30 million, 16 million of those will have felt the impact of the initial earthquakes, but also the tremors felt since.
3: More than 30 international search and rescue teams are working in the rubble, while the US has committed $150 million in aid and is preparing a further package worth hundreds of millions more. With FSN Spotlight, I'm Simon Marks.
1: The main news again. A senior Trump administration official says the US and Iran are still talking, with technical talks planned for the coming days, even as Iran's Revolutionary Guard launches missiles at American bases in the Gulf. Analysts say US President Donald Trump faces mounting pressure to keep negotiations on track ahead of midterms. An American judge has asked the Justice Department to explain why it decided to drop criminal charges against Indian billionaire Gautam Adani. And that is the latest Feature Story News. Neha Punia reporting.
5: From Feature Story News in Paris, I'm Ross Cullen. At least 1,450 people are known to have died in Venezuela after Wednesday's back-to-back earthquakes, but tens of thousands of others remain missing. The US and Iran are set to meet in Qatar on Tuesday for another round of talks over the Strait of Hormuz. And Europe continues to battle the long-running heatwave, with unseasonably high temperatures expected on Monday in Ukraine and Poland.
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0: Punia. A senior Trump administration official says the U.S. and Iran are still talking, with technical discussions planned for the coming days, even as Iran's Revolutionary Guard launches missiles at American bases in the Gulf. Tammy Trujillo has more.
1: Tensions continue to flare as the U.S. and Iran exchange strikes in the Persian Gulf. Iran launched attacks on Bahrain and Kuwait following U.S. strikes and a further test of the fragile ceasefire agreement signed by both countries. The attacks come after U.S. forces carried out a second wave of strikes against Iran in response to Iranian drones targeting ships in the Strait of Hormuz. U.N. Ambassador Mike Waltz said the U.S. will militarily take down Iran's infrastructure if Tehran tries to control access to that key waterway.
2: The Iranian regime thinks for a second that President Trump is going to stand by while Iran continues to attack international shipping without a response, or our bases without a response. They're sadly mistaken.
1: He made the comment on Fox News Sunday.
0: Analysts say that U.S. President Donald Trump is facing mounting pressure to keep negotiations on track because of the upcoming midterms. Alistair D'Souza has more.
3: Trump is once again threatening to annihilate Iran since signing that interim deal about 10 days ago. Trump has said that he could resume military action on Iran, but this is his most menacing response since the ceasefire extension. Now, on a social media post, Trump warning Iran that there may come a point when the U.S. will no longer stay reasonable and will be forced to complete the job, referring, of course, to the U.S. bombings on Iran. He says, quote, "If that happens, Iran will no longer exist." Now, in April this year, Trump made a similar threat to Iran, saying a whole civilization will die tonight. But beyond all the tough talk, right, Trump wants this war in Iran over with. After all, a closed Strait of Hormuz means those higher prices at the pump, and that is not the economic story that Trump wants to be telling heading into the midterms in November. He needs trade flowing. He really needs some sort of win to sell to voters.
0: Meanwhile, an American judge has asked the Justice Department to explain why it decided to drop criminal charges against Indian billionaire Gautam Adani. The case had charged Adani with securities fraud and wire fraud stemming from an alleged bribery scheme. Adani denied all wrongdoing, but charges were dropped in May. Rebecca Bundon has more.
4: Shares in Adani's companies slipped in morning trade because it appears that this case is not over yet. The US Justice Department had asked the court to dismiss its criminal case against Indian billionaire Gautam Adani, but US District Judge Nicholas Garofis is now saying that they need to explain to justify their decision to drop criminal charges against the Indian billionaire. Now, he's ordered the Justice Department to provide more details by the 13th of July.
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5: With FSN Spotlight, I'm Simon Marks. With more today on the life and death struggle continuing in Venezuela to try and reach people trapped in the rubble of last week's twin earthquakes. Tens of thousands of people are still missing. The devastation is so substantial that many buildings in the capital Caracas have still not had any rubble removed. And with each passing hour, hope fades that survivors can still be found. Finley Adams-Brown is a global disaster management coordinator working in the humanitarian aid sector.
6: It's a critical situation already, a country in a region that's depleted on resources, and then add into the midst of that two earthquakes of the likes that haven't been seen for over a century. And also it's the depth of those earthquakes. They're reported as shallow, meaning that energy is far more present than a far deeper one, which the energy may have dissipated. So what that looks like from an impact on infrastructure, hospitals, water, sanitation, etc., is substantial. And the population that are affected, you're looking at half of the Venezuelan population of approximately 30 million, 16 million of those will have felt the impact of the initial earthquakes, but also the tremors felt since.
5: More than 30 international search and rescue teams are working in the rubble, while the US has committed $150 million in aid and is preparing a further package worth hundreds of millions more. With FSN Spotlight, I'm Simon Marks.
0: The main news again. A senior Trump administration official says the U.S. and Iran are still talking, with technical talks planned for the coming days, even as Iran's Revolutionary Guard launches missiles at American bases in the Gulf. Analysts say U.S. President Donald Trump faces mounting pressure to keep negotiations on track ahead of midterms. An American judge has asked the Justice Department to explain why it decided to drop criminal charges against Indian billionaire Gautam Adani. And that is the latest feature story news. Neha Punia reporting.

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3: From Feature Story News in Paris, I'm Ross Cullen. At least 1,450 people are known to have died in Venezuela after Wednesday's back-to-back earthquakes, but tens of thousands of others remain missing. The US and Iran are set to meet in Qatar on Tuesday for another round of talks over the Strait of Hormuz. And Europe continues to battle the long-running heatwave with unseasonably high temperatures expected on Monday in Ukraine and Poland.
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3: From Feature Story News in Paris, I'm Ross Cullen. At least 1,450 people are known to have died in Venezuela after Wednesday's back-to-back earthquakes, but tens of thousands of others remain missing. International search and rescue teams are arriving to help, but hopes are fading of finding survivors. Acting President Delcy Rodriguez has created a commission to assess damage to housing and infrastructure from last week's twin quakes, but residents in the worst-hit areas say they have been left largely to fend for themselves. Reporter Catherine Ellis is in Caracas and sent this update from the hard-hit area of La Guaira.
6: Today is the first day they've actually seen government authorities actually there. A lot of people are actually just using their bare hands or spades to try and get to people that they know that are still trapped underneath, basically. To begin with, there was just panic and anguish and trying to look for people. But as the days have gone on, definitely in the last couple of days, people are getting very frustrated and very angry.
3: Europe continues to battle the long-running heatwave with unseasonably high temperatures expected on Monday in Ukraine and Poland. With temperatures above 41 degrees Celsius, Germany broke its heat record on Sunday with a new high also set in Denmark. The French government has been accused of incompetence, inaction and an unpreparedness by the opposition for its response to the recent heatwave in which at least 1,000 excess deaths were reported. The United States and Iran are set to meet in Qatar on Tuesday for another round of talks. The two sides agreed to halt attacks and meet to resolve their dispute over the Strait of Hormuz. Iran says responsibility for the strait lies solely with Tehran and warns that any attempt to bypass its preferred route in the waterway will cause tension and escalation. An uptick in hostilities in recent days raised fresh doubts about the provisional deal between Washington and Tehran to end the war. Pakistan has carried out airstrikes and ground operations inside Afghanistan, saying it killed 29 militants in the eastern provinces of Paktia, Paktika and Kunar. Afghan sources dispute the accounts, saying that more than 35 civilians were killed in the bombing inside Afghanistan. The escalation breaks roughly a month of relative calm and comes after multiple rounds of internationally mediated peace talks failed to secure a lasting ceasefire. Hira Mustafa reports from Islamabad.
7: The action follows a Saturday attack in Karachi by Jamaat-ul-Ahrar, a Taliban faction on a ranger's camp that killed three security personnel and three militants and injured four others. Afghanistan has condemned the strikes, with spokesperson Zabihullah Mujahid accusing Pakistan of hitting civilian areas. Tensions between the two countries have remained high since 2021, with Islamabad alleging Afghan soil is used for attacks, a charge Kabul denies.
3: That's the latest feature story news. This is Ross Cullen reporting in Paris.
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11: From Feature Story News in New Delhi, I'm Neha Punia. A senior Trump administration official says the US and Iran are still talking, with technical discussions planned for the coming days, even as Iran's Revolutionary Guard launches missiles at American bases in the Gulf. Tammy Trujillo has more.
12: Tensions continue to flare as the U.S. and Iran exchange strikes in the Persian Gulf. Iran launched attacks on Bahrain and Kuwait following U.S. strikes and a further test of the fragile ceasefire agreement signed by both countries. The attacks come after U.S. forces carried out a second wave of strikes against Iran in response to Iranian drones targeting ships in the Strait of Hormuz. U.N. Ambassador Mike Waltz said the U.S. will militarily take down Iran's infrastructure if Tehran tries to control access to that key waterway.
13: The Iranian regime thinks for a second that President Trump is going to stand by while Iran continues to attack international shipping without a response, or our bases without a response. They're sadly mistaken.
12: He made the comment on Fox News Sunday.
11: Analysts say that U.S. President Donald Trump is facing mounting pressure to keep negotiations on track because of the upcoming midterms. Alistair D'Souza has more.
14: Trump is once again threatening to annihilate Iran since signing that interim deal about 10 days ago. Trump has said that he could resume military action on Iran, but this is his most menacing response since the ceasefire extension. Now, on a social media post, Trump warning Iran that there may come a point when the U.S. will no longer stay reasonable and will be forced to complete the job, referring, of course, to the U.S. bombings on Iran. He says, quote, "If that happens, Iran will no longer exists now. In April this year, Trump made a similar threat to Iran, saying a whole civilization will die tonight. But beyond all the tough talk, right, Trump wants this war in Iran over with. After all, a closed Strait of Hormuz means those higher prices at the pump, and that is not the economic story that Trump wants to be telling heading into the midterms in November. He needs trade

0: blowing. He really needs.
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4: From Feature Story News in Paris, I'm Ross Cullen. At least 1,450 people are known to have died in Venezuela after Wednesday's back-to-back earthquakes, but tens of thousands of others remain missing. The US and Iran are set to meet in Qatar on Tuesday for another round of talks over the Strait of Hormuz. And Europe continues to battle the long-running heatwave with unseasonably high temperatures expected on Monday in Ukraine and Poland.
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4: From Feature Story News in Paris, I'm Ross Cullen. At least 1,450 people are known to have died in Venezuela after Wednesday's back-to-back earthquakes, but tens of thousands of others remain missing. International search and rescue teams are arriving to help, but hopes are fading of finding survivors. Acting President Delcy Rodriguez has created a commission to assess damage to housing and infrastructure from last week's twin quakes, but residents in the worst-hit areas say they have been left largely to fend for themselves. Reporter Catherine Ellis is in Caracas and sent this update from the hard-hit area of La Guaira.
9: Today is the first day they've actually seen government authorities actually there. A lot of people are actually just using their bare hands or spades to try and get to people that they know that are still trapped underneath, basically. To begin with, there was just panic and anguish and trying to look for people. But as the days have gone on, definitely in the last couple of days, people are getting very frustrated and very angry.
4: Europe continues to battle the long-running heatwave with unseasonably high temperatures expected on Monday in Ukraine and Poland. With temperatures above 41 degrees Celsius, Germany broke its heat record on Sunday with a new high also set in Denmark. The French government has been accused of incompetence, inaction and an unpreparedness by the opposition for its response to the recent heatwave in which at least 1,000 excess deaths were reported. The United States and Iran are set to meet in Qatar on Tuesday for another round of talks. The two sides agreed to halt attacks and meet to resolve their dispute over the Strait of Hormuz. Iran says responsibility for the strait lies solely with Tehran and warns that any attempt to bypass its preferred route in the waterway will cause tension and escalation. An uptick in hostilities in recent days raised fresh doubts about the provisional deal between Washington

0: Taliban faction on a ranger's camp that killed 3 security personnel and 3 militants and injured 4 others. Afghanistan has condemned the strikes, with spokesperson Zabihullah Mujahid accusing Pakistan of hitting civilian areas. Tensions between the two countries have remained high since 2021, with Islamabad alleging Afghan soil is used for attacks, a charge Kabul denies.
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5: From Feature Story News in New Delhi, I'm Neha Punia. A senior Trump administration official says the US and Iran are still talking, with technical discussions planned for the coming days, even as Iran's Revolutionary Guard launches missiles at American bases in the Gulf. Tammy Trujillo has more.
6: Tensions continue to flare as the U.S. and Iran exchange strikes in the Persian Gulf. Iran launched attacks on Bahrain and Kuwait following U.S. strikes and a further test of the fragile ceasefire agreement signed by both countries. The attacks come after U.S. forces carried out a second wave of strikes against Iran in response to Iranian drones targeting ships in the Strait of Hormuz. U.N. Ambassador Mike Waltz said the U.S. will militarily take down Iran's infrastructure if Tehran tries to control access to that key waterway.
7: The Iranian regime thinks for a second that President Trump is going to stand by while Iran continues to attack international shipping without a response, or our bases without a response. They're sadly mistaken.
6: He made the comment on Fox News Sunday.
5: Analysts say that U.S. President Donald Trump is facing mounting pressure to keep negotiations on track because of the upcoming midterms. Alistair D'Souza has more.
8: Trump is once again threatening to annihilate Iran since signing that interim deal about 10 days ago. Trump has said that he could resume military action on Iran, but this is his most menacing response since the ceasefire extension. Now, on a social media post, Trump warning Iran that there may come a point when the U.S. will no longer stay reasonable and will be forced to complete the job, referring, of course, to the U.S. bombings on Iran. He says, quote, "If that happens, Iran will no longer exist." Now, in April this year, Trump made a similar threat to Iran, saying a whole civilization will die tonight. But beyond all the tough talk, right, Trump wants this war in Iran over with. After all, a closed Strait of Hormuz means those higher prices at the pump, and that is not the economic story that Trump wants to be telling heading into the midterms in November. He needs trade flowing. He really needs some sort of win to sell to voters.
5: Meanwhile, an American judge has asked the Justice Department to explain why it decided to drop criminal charges against Indian billionaire Gautam Adani. The case had charged Adani with securities fraud and wire fraud stemming from an alleged bribery scheme. Adani denied all wrongdoing, but charges were dropped in May. Rebecca Bundon has more.
9: Shares in Adani's company slipped in morning trade because it appears that this case is not over yet. The US Justice Department had asked the court to dismiss its criminal case against Indian billionaire Gautam Adani. But US District Judge Nicholas Garofis is now saying that they need to explain to justify their decision to drop criminal charges against the Indian billionaire. Now, he's ordered the Justice Department to provide more details by the 13th of July.
5: From bureaus worldwide, this is FSN.
10: With FSN Spotlight, I'm Simon Marks, with more today on the life and death struggle continuing in Venezuela to try and reach people trapped in the rubble of last week's twin earthquakes. Tens of thousands of people are still missing. The devastation is so substantial that many buildings in the capital, Caracas, have still not had any rubble removed.

0: and with each passing hour, hope fades that survivors can still be found. Finlay Adams-Brown is a global disaster management coordinator working in the humanitarian aid sector.
1: It's a critical situation already, a country and a region that's depleted on resources, and then add into the midst of that two earthquakes of the likes that haven't been seen for over a century. And also it's the depth of those earthquakes. They're reported as shallow, meaning that energy is far more present than a far deeper one, which the energy may have dissipated. So what that looks like from an impact on infrastructure, hospitals, water, sanitation, etc., is substantial. And the population that are affected, you're looking at half of the Venezuelan population of approximately 30 million, 16 million of those will have felt the impact of the initial earthquakes, but also the tremors felt since.
0: More than 30 international search and rescue teams are working in the rubble, while the US has committed $150 million in aid and is preparing a further package worth hundreds of millions more. With FSN Spotlight, I'm Simon Marks.
2: The main news again. A senior Trump administration official says the US and Iran are still talking, with technical talks planned for the coming days, even as Iran's Revolutionary Guard launches missiles at American bases in the Gulf. Analysts say US President Donald Trump faces mounting pressure to keep negotiations on track ahead of midterms. An American judge has asked the Justice Department to explain why it decided to drop criminal charges against Indian billionaire Gautam Adani. And that is the latest feature story news. Neha Punia reporting.
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7: From Feature Story News in Paris, I'm Ross Cullen. At least 1,450 people are known to have died in Venezuela after Wednesday's back-to-back earthquakes, but tens of thousands of others remain missing. The US and Iran are set to meet in Qatar on Tuesday for another round of talks over the Strait of Hormuz. And Europe continues to battle the long-running heatwave, with unseasonably high temperatures expected on Monday in Ukraine and Poland.
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7: From Feature Story News in Paris, I'm Ross Cullen. At least 1,450 people are known to have died in Venezuela after Wednesday's back-to-back earthquakes, but tens of thousands of others remain missing. International search and rescue teams are arriving to help, but hopes are fading of finding survivors. Acting President Delcy Rodriguez has created a commission to assess damage to housing and infrastructure.

0: structure from last week's twin quakes, but residents in the worsted areas say they have been left largely to fend for themselves. Reporter Catherine Ellis is in Caracas and sent this update from the hard-hit area of La Guaira.
1: Today is the first day they've actually seen government authorities actually there. A lot of people are actually just using their bare hands or spades to try and get to people that they know that are still trapped underneath, basically. To begin with, there was just panic and anguish and trying to look for people. But as the days have gone on, definitely in the last couple of days, people are getting very frustrated and very angry.
0: Europe continues to battle the long-running heatwave with unseasonably high temperatures expected on Monday in Ukraine and Poland. With temperatures above 41 degrees Celsius, Germany broke its heat record on Sunday with a new high also set in Denmark. The French government has been accused of incompetence, inaction and an unpreparedness by the opposition for its response to the recent heatwave in which at least 1,000 excess deaths were reported. The United States and Iran are set to meet in Qatar on Tuesday for another round of talks. The two sides agreed to halt attacks and meet to resolve their dispute over the Strait of Hormuz. Iran says responsibility for the strait lies solely with Tehran and warns that any attempt to bypass its preferred route in the waterway will cause tension and escalation. An uptick in hostilities in recent days raised fresh doubts about the provisional deal between Washington and Tehran to end the war. Pakistan has carried out airstrikes and ground operations inside Afghanistan, saying it killed 29 militants in the eastern provinces of Paktia, Paktika and Kunar. Afghan sources dispute the accounts, saying that more than 35 civilians were killed in the bombing inside Afghanistan. The escalation breaks roughly a month of relative calm and comes after multiple rounds of internationally mediated peace talks failed to secure a lasting ceasefire. Hira Mustafa reports from Islamabad.
2: The action follows a Saturday attack in Karachi by Jamaat al-Ahrar, a Taliban faction on a ranger's camp that killed three security personnel and three militants and injured four others. Afghanistan has condemned the strikes, with spokesperson Zabiullah Mujahid accusing Pakistan of hitting civilian areas. Tensions between the two countries have remained high since 2021, with Islamabad alleging Afghan soil is used for attacks, a charge Kabul denies.
0: That's the latest feature story news. This is Ross Cullen reporting in Paris.
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4: From Feature Story News in New Delhi, I'm Neha Punia. A senior Trump administration official says the US and Iran are still talking, with technical discussions planned for the coming days, even as Iran's Revolutionary Guard launches missiles at American bases in the Gulf. Tammy Trujillo has more.
5: Tensions continue to flare as the U.S. and Iran exchange strikes in the Persian Gulf. Iran launched attacks on Bahrain and Kuwait following U.S. strikes and a further test of the fragile ceasefire agreement signed by both countries. The attacks come after U.S. forces carried out a second wave of strikes against Iran in response to Iranian drones targeting ships in the Strait of Hormuz. U.N. Ambassador Mike Waltz said the U.S. will militarily take down Iran's infrastructure if Tehran tries to control access to that key waterway.
6: The Iranian regime thinks for a second that...

0: President Trump is going to stand by while Iran continues to attack international shipping without a response, or our bases without a response, they're sadly mistaken.
1: He made the comment on Fox News Sunday.
2: Analysts say that U.S. President Donald Trump is facing mounting pressure to keep negotiations on track because of the upcoming midterms. Alistair D'Souza has more.
3: Trump is once again threatening to annihilate Iran since signing that interim deal about 10 days ago. Trump has said that he could resume military action on Iran, but this is his most menacing response since the ceasefire extension. Now, on a social media post, Trump warning Iran that there may come a point when the U.S. will no longer stay reasonable and will be forced to complete the job, referring, of course, to the U.S. bombings on Iran. He says, quote, "If that happens, Iran will no longer exist." Now, in April this year, Trump made a similar threat to Iran, saying a whole civilization will die tonight. But beyond all the tough talk, right, Trump wants this war in Iran over with. After all, a closed Strait of Hormuz means those higher prices at the pump, and that is not the economic story that Trump wants to be telling heading into the midterms in November. He needs trade flowing. He really needs some sort of win to sell to voters.
2: Meanwhile, an American judge has asked the Justice Department to explain why it decided to drop criminal charges against Indian billionaire Gautam Adani. The case had charged Adani with securities fraud and wire fraud stemming from an alleged bribery scheme. Adani denied all wrongdoing, but charges were dropped in May. Rebecca Bundon has more.
4: Shares in Adani's company slipped in morning trade because it appears that this case is not over yet. The US Justice Department had asked the court to dismiss its criminal case against Indian billionaire Gautam Adani, but US District Judge Nicholas Garofis is now saying that they need to explain to justify their decision to drop criminal charges against the Indian billionaire. Now, he's ordered the Justice Department to provide more details by the 13th of July.
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5: With FSN Spotlight, I'm Simon Marks, with more today on the life and death struggle continuing in Venezuela to try and reach people trapped in the rubble of last week's twin earthquakes. Tens of thousands of people are still missing. The devastation is so substantial that many buildings in the capital Caracas have still not had any rubble removed, and with each passing hour, hope fades that survivors can still be found. Finley Adams-Brown is a global disaster management coordinator working in the humanitarian aid sector.
6: It's a critical situation. Already a country in a region that's depleted on resources, and then add into the midst of that two earthquakes of the likes that haven't been seen for over a century. And also it's the depth of those earthquakes. They're reported as shallow, meaning that energy is far more present than a far deeper one, which the energy may have dissipated. So what that looks like from an impact on infrastructure, hospitals, water, sanitation, etc., is substantial. And the population that are affected, you're looking at half of the Venezuelan population of approximately 30 million, 16 million of those will have felt the impact of the initial earthquakes, but also the tremors felt since.
5: More than 30 international search and rescue teams are working in the rubble, while the US has committed $150 million in aid and is preparing a further package worth hundreds of millions more. With FSN Spotlight, I'm Simon Marks.
2: The main news again. A senior Trump administration official says the US and Iran are still talking, with technical talks planned for the coming days, even as Iran's Revolutionary Guard launches missiles at American bases in the Gulf. Analysts say US President Donald Trump faces mounting pressure to keep negotiations on track ahead of midterms. An American judge has asked the Justice Department to explain why it decided to drop criminal charges against Indian billionaire Gautam Adani. And that is the latest feature story news. Neha Punia reporting.
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1: From Future Story News in Paris, I'm Ross Cullen. At least 1,450 people are known to have died in Venezuela after Wednesday's back-to-back earthquakes, but tens of thousands of others remain missing. The US and Iran are set to meet in Qatar on Tuesday for another round of talks over the Strait of Hormuz. And Europe continues to battle the long-running heatwave with unseasonably high temperatures expected on Monday in Ukraine and Poland.
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1: From Future Story News in Paris, I'm Ross Cullen. At least 1,450 people are known to have died in Venezuela after Wednesday's back-to-back earthquakes, but tens of thousands of others remain missing. International search and rescue teams are arriving to help, but hopes are fading of finding survivors. Acting President Delcy Rodriguez has created a commission to assess damage to housing and infrastructure from last week's twin quakes, but residents in the worst-hit areas say they have been left largely to fend for themselves. Reporter Catherine Ellis is in Caracas and sent this update from the hard-hit area of La Guaira.
6: Today is the first day they've actually seen government authorities actually there. A lot of people are actually just using their bare hands or spades to try and get to people that they know that are still trapped underneath, basically. To begin with, there was just panic and anguish and trying to look for people. But as the days have gone on, definitely in the last couple of days, people are getting very frustrated and very angry.
1: Europe continues to battle the long-running heatwave with unseasonably high temperatures expected on Monday in Ukraine and Poland. With temperatures above 41 degrees Celsius, Germany broke its heat record on Sunday with a new high also set in Denmark. The French government has been accused of incompetence, inaction and an unpreparedness by the opposition for its response to the recent heatwave in which at least 1,000 excess deaths were reported. The United States and Iran are set to meet in Qatar on Tuesday for another round of talks. The two sides agreed to halt attacks and meet to resolve their dispute over the Strait of Hormuz. Iran says responsibility for the strait lies solely with Tehran and warns that any attempt to bypass its preferred route in the waterway will cause tension and escalation. An uptick in hostilities in recent days raised fresh doubts about the provisional deal between Washington and Tehran to end the war. Pakistan has carried out airstrikes and ground operations inside Afghanistan, saying it killed 29 militants in the eastern provinces of Paktia, Paktika and Kunar. Afghan sources dispute the accounts, saying that more than 35 civilians were killed in the bombing inside Afghanistan. The escalation breaks roughly a month of relative calm and comes after multiple rounds of internationally mediated peace talks failed to secure a lasting ceasefire. Hira Mustafa reports from Islamabad.
7: The action follows a Saturday attack in Karachi by Jamaat-ul-Ahrar, a Taliban faction on a Rangers camp that killed 3 security personnel and 3 militants and injured 4 others. Afghanistan has condemned the strikes, with spokesperson Zabiullah Mujahid accusing Pakistan of hitting civilian areas. Tensions between the two countries have remained high since 2021, with Islamabad alleging Afghan soil is used for attacks, a charge Kabul denies.
1: That's the latest feature story news. This is Ross Cullen reporting in Paris.
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13: From Feature Story News in New Delhi, I'm Neha Punia. A senior Trump administration official says the US and Iran are still talking, with technical discussions planned for the coming days, even as Iran's Revolutionary Guard launches missiles at American bases in the Gulf. Tammy Trujillo has more.
14: Tensions continue to flare as the U.S. and Iran exchange strikes in the Persian Gulf. Iran launched attacks on Bahrain and Kuwait following U.S. strikes and a further test of the fragile ceasefire agreement signed by both countries. The attacks come after U.S. forces carried out a second wave of strikes against Iran in response to Iranian drones targeting ships in the Strait of Hormuz. U.N. Ambassador Mike Waltz said the U.S. will militarily take down Iran's infrastructure if Tehran tries to control access to that key waterway.
15: The Iranian regime thinks for a second that President Trump is going to stand by while Iran continues to attack international shipping without a response, or our bases without a response. They're sadly mistaken.
14: He made the comment on Fox News Sunday.
13: Analysts say that U.S. President Donald Trump is facing mounting pressure to keep negotiations on track because of the upcoming midterms. Alistair D'Souza has more.
16: Trump is once again threatening to annihilate Iran since signing that interim deal about 10 days ago. Trump has said that he could resume military action on Iran, but this is his most menacing response since the ceasefire extension. Now, on a social media post, Trump warning Iran that there may come a point when the U.S. will no longer stay reasonable and will be forced to complete the job, referring, of course, to the U.S. bombings on Iran. He says, quote, "If that happens, Iran will no longer exists." Now, in April this year, Trump made a similar threat to Iran, saying a whole civilization will die tonight. But beyond all the tough talk, right, Trump wants this war in Iran over with. After all, a closed Strait of Hormuz means those higher prices at the pump, and that is not the economic story that Trump wants to be telling heading into the midterms in November. He needs trade flowing. He really needs some sort of win to sell to voters.
13: Meanwhile, an American judge has asked the Justice Department to explain why it decided to drop criminal charges against Indian billionaire Gautam Adani. The case had charged Adani with securities fraud and wire fraud stemming from an alleged bribery scheme. Adani denied all wrongdoing, but charges were dropped in May. Rebecca Bundon has more.
17: Shares in Adani's company slipped in morning trade because it appears that this case is not over yet. The US Justice Department had asked the court to dismiss its criminal case against Indian billionaire Gautam Adani, but US District Judge Nicholas Garofis is now saying that they need to explain to justify their decision to drop criminal charges against the Indian billionaire. Now, he's ordered the Justice Department to provide more details by the 13th of July.
13: From bureaus worldwide, this is FSN.
18: With FSN Spotlight, I'm Simon Marks, with more today on the life and death struggle continuing in Venezuela to try and reach people trapped in the rubble of last week's twin earthquakes. Tens of thousands of people are still missing. The devastation is so substantial that many buildings in the capital Caracas have still not had any rubble removed, and with each passing hour, hope fades that survivors can still be found. Finlay Adams-Brown is a global disaster management coordinator working in the humanitarian aid sector.
19: It's a critical situation already, a country in a region that's depleted on resources, and then add into the midst of

0: that to earthquakes of the likes that haven't been seen for over a century. And also it's the depth of those earthquakes. They're reported as shallow, meaning that energy is far more present than a far deeper one, which the energy may have dissipated. So what that looks like from an impact on infrastructure, hospitals, water, sanitation, etc., is substantial. And the population that are affected, you're looking at half of the Venezuelan population of approximately 30 million, 16 million of those will have felt the impact of the initial earthquakes, but also the tremors felt since.
1: More than 30 international search and rescue teams are working in the rubble, while the US has committed $150 million in aid and is preparing a further package worth hundreds of millions more. With FSN Spotlight, I'm Simon Marks.
2: The main news again. A senior Trump administration official says the US and Iran are still talking, with technical talks planned for the coming days, even as Iran's Revolutionary Guard launches missiles at American bases in the Gulf. Analysts say US President Donald Trump faces mounting pressure to keep negotiations on track ahead of midterms. An American judge has asked the Justice Department to explain why it decided to drop criminal charges against Indian billionaire Gautam Adani. And that is the latest Feature Story News. Neha Punia reporting.
3: From Feature Story News in Paris, I'm Ross Cullen. At least 1,450 people are known to have died in Venezuela after Wednesday's back-to-back earthquakes, but tens of thousands of others remain missing. The US and Iran are set to meet in Qatar on Tuesday for another round of talks over the Strait of Hormuz. And Europe continues to battle the long-running heatwave, with unseasonably high temperatures expected on Monday in Ukraine and Poland.
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3: From Feature Story News in Paris, I'm Ross Cullen. At least 1,450 people are known to have died in Venezuela after Wednesday's back-to-back earthquakes, but tens of thousands of others remain missing. International search and rescue teams are arriving to help, but hopes are fading of finding survivors. Acting President Delcy Rodriguez has created a commission to assess damage to housing and infrastructure from last week's twin quakes, but residents in the worst-hit areas say they have been left largely to fend for themselves. Reporter Catherine Ellis is in Caracas and sent this update from the hard-hit area of La Guaira.
8: Today is the first day they've actually seen government authorities actually there. A lot of people are actually just using their bare hands or spades to try and get to people that they know that are still trapped underneath, basically. To begin with, there was just panic and anguish and trying to look for people. But as the days have gone on, definitely in the last couple of days, people are getting very frustrated and very angry.
3: Europe continues to battle the long-running heatwave, with unseasonably high temperatures expected on Monday in Ukraine and Poland. With temperatures above 41 degrees Celsius, Germany broke its heat record on Sunday, with a new high also set in Denmark. The French government has been accused of incompetence, inaction and an unpreparedness by the opposition for its response to the recent heatwave, in which at least 1,000 excess deaths were reported. The United States and Iran are set to meet in Qatar on Tuesday for another round of talks. The two sides agreed to halt attacks and meet

0: to resolve their dispute over the Strait of Hormuz. Iran says responsibility for the strait lies solely with Tehran and warns that any attempt to bypass its preferred route in the waterway will cause tension and escalation. An uptick in hostilities in recent days raised fresh doubts about the provisional deal between Washington and Tehran to end the war. Pakistan has carried out airstrikes and ground operations inside Afghanistan, saying it killed 29 militants in the eastern provinces of Paktia, Paktika and Kunar. Afghan sources dispute the accounts, saying that more than 35 civilians were killed in the bombing inside Afghanistan. The escalation breaks roughly a month of relative calm and comes after multiple rounds of internationally mediated peace talks failed to secure a lasting ceasefire. Here are Mustafa reports from Islamabad.
1: The action follows a Saturday attack in Karachi by Jamaat al-Ahrar, a Taliban faction on a ranger's camp that killed three security personnel and three militants and injured four others. Afghanistan has condemned the strikes, with spokesperson Zabiullah Mujahid accusing Pakistan of hitting civilian areas. Tensions between the two countries have remained high since 2021, with Islamabad alleging Afghan soil is used for attacks, a charge Kabul denies.
0: That's the latest feature story news. This is Ross Cullen reporting in Paris.
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3: Hear that? That's the Cancer Council New South Wales Sun Sound, playing at your local pool, reminding teens to be sun safe and reapply their sunscreen when you're not around. 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
6: From Feature Story News in New Delhi, I'm Neha Punia. A senior Trump administration official says the US and Iran are still talking, with technical discussions planned for the coming days, even as Iran's Revolutionary Guard launches missiles at American bases in the Gulf. Tammy Trujillo has more.
7: Tensions continue to flare as the U.S. and Iran exchange strikes in the Persian Gulf. Iran launched attacks on Bahrain and Kuwait following U.S. strikes and a further test of the fragile ceasefire agreement signed by both countries. The attacks come after U.S. forces carried out a second wave of strikes against Iran in response to Iranian drones targeting ships in the Strait of Hormuz. U.N. Ambassador Mike Waltz said the U.S. will militarily take down Iran's infrastructure if Tehran tries to control access to that key waterway.
8: The Iranian regime thinks for a second that President Trump is going to stand by while Iran continues to attack international shipping without a response, or our bases without a response. They're sadly mistaken.
7: He made the comment on Fox News Sunday.
6: Analysts say that U.S. President Donald Trump is facing mounting pressure to keep negotiations on track because of the upcoming midterms. Alistair D'Souza has more.
9: Trump is once again threatening to annihilate Iran since signing that interim deal about 10 days ago. Trump has said that he could resume military action on Iran, but this is his most menacing response since the ceasefire extension. Now, on a social media post, Trump warning Iran that there may come a point when the U.S. will no longer stay reasonable and will be forced to complete the job, referring, of course, to the U.S. bombings on Iran. He says, quote, "If that happens, Iran will no longer exist." Now, in April this year, Trump made a similar threat to Iran, saying a whole civilization will die tonight. But beyond all the tough talk, right, Trump wants this war in Iran over with. After all, a closed Strait of Hormuz means those higher prices at the pump, and that is not the economic story that Trump wants to be telling heading into the midterms in November. He needs trade flowing. He really needs some sort of win to sell to voters.
6: Meanwhile, an American judge has asked the Justice Department to explain why it decided to drop criminal charges against Indian billionaire Gautam Adani. The case had charged Adani with securities fraud and wire fraud stemming from an alleged bribery scheme. Adani denied all wrongdoing, but charges were dropped in May. Rebecca Bundon has more.
10: Shares in Adani's company slipped in morning trade because it

0: appears that this case is not over yet. The US Justice Department had asked the court to dismiss its criminal case against Indian billionaire Gautam Adani, but US District Judge Nicholas Garofis is now saying that they need to explain to justify their decision to drop criminal charges against the Indian billionaire. Now, he's ordered the Justice Department to provide more details by the 13th of July.
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2: With FSN Spotlight, I'm Simon Marks. With more today on the life and death struggle continuing in Venezuela to try and reach people trapped in the rubble of last week's twin earthquakes. Tens of thousands of people are still missing. The devastation is so substantial that many buildings in the capital Caracas have still not had any rubble removed, and with each passing hour, hope fades that survivors can still be found. Finlay Adams-Brown is a global disaster management coordinator working in the humanitarian aid sector.
3: It's a critical situation already, a country in a region that's depleted on resources, and then add into the midst of that two earthquakes of the likes that haven't been seen for over a century. And also it's the depth of those earthquakes. They're reported as shallow, meaning that energy is far more present than a far deeper one, which the energy may have dissipated. So what that looks like from an impact on infrastructure, hospitals, water, sanitation, etc., is substantial. And the population that are affected, you're looking at half of the Venezuelan population of approximately 30 million. 16 million of those will have felt the impact of the initial earthquakes, but also the tremors felt since.
2: More than 30 international search and rescue teams are working in the rubble, while the US has committed $150 million in aid and is preparing a further package worth hundreds of millions more. With FSN Spotlight, I'm Simon Marks.
1: The main news again. A senior Trump administration official says the US and Iran are still talking, with technical talks planned for the coming days, even as Iran's Revolutionary Guard launches missiles at American bases in the Gulf. Analysts say US President Donald Trump faces mounting pressure to keep negotiations on track ahead of midterms. An American judge has asked the Justice Department to explain why it decided to drop criminal charges against Indian billionaire Gautam Adani. And that is the latest feature story news. Neha Punia reporting.
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7: From Feature Story News in Paris, I'm Ross Cullen. At least 1,450 people are known to have died in Venezuela after Wednesday's back-to-back earthquakes, but tens of thousands of others remain missing. The US and Iran are set to meet in Qatar on Tuesday for another round of talks over the Strait of Hormuz. And Europe continues to battle the long-running heatwave, with unseasonably high temperatures expected on Monday in Ukraine and Poland.
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1: From Feature Story News in Paris, I'm Ross Cullen. At least 1,450 people are known to have died in Venezuela after Wednesday's back-to-back earthquakes, but tens of thousands of others remain missing. International search and rescue teams are arriving to help, but hopes are fading of finding survivors. Acting President Delcy Rodriguez has created a commission to assess damage to housing and infrastructure from last week's twin quakes, but residents in the worsted areas say they have been left largely to fend for themselves. Reporter Catherine Ellis is in Caracas and sent this update from the hard-hit area of La Guaira.
2: Today is the first day they've actually seen government authorities actually there. A lot of people are actually just using their bare hands or spades to try and get to people that they know that are still trapped underneath, basically. To begin with, there was just panic and anguish and trying to look for people. But as the days have gone on, definitely in the last couple of days, people are getting very frustrated and very angry.
1: Europe continues to battle the long-running heat wave with unseasonably high temperatures expected on Monday in Ukraine and Poland. With temperatures above 41 degrees Celsius, Germany broke its heat record on Sunday with a new high also set in Denmark. The French government has been accused of incompetence, inaction and an unpreparedness by the opposition for its response to the recent heatwave in which at least 1,000 excess deaths were reported. The United States and Iran are set to meet in Qatar on Tuesday for another round of talks. The two sides agreed to halt attacks and meet to resolve their dispute over the Strait of Hormuz. Iran says responsibility for the strait lies solely with Tehran and warns that any attempt to bypass its preferred route in the waterway will cause tension and escalation. An uptick in hostilities in recent days raised fresh doubts about the provisional deal between Washington and Tehran to end the war. Pakistan has carried out airstrikes and ground operations inside Afghanistan, saying it killed 29 militants in the eastern provinces of Paktia, Paktika and Kunar. Afghan sources dispute the accounts, saying that more than 35 civilians were killed in the bombing inside Afghanistan. The escalation breaks roughly a month of relative calm and comes after multiple rounds of internationally mediated peace talks failed to secure a lasting ceasefire. Hira Mustafa reports from Islamabad.
3: The action follows a Saturday attack in Karachi by Jamaat-ul-Ahrar, a Taliban faction on a ranger's camp that killed three security personnel and three militants and injured four others. Afghanistan has condemned the strikes, with spokesperson Zabiullah Mujahid accusing Pakistan of hitting civilian areas. Tensions between the two countries have remained high since 2021, with Islamabad alleging Afghan soil is used for attacks, a charge Kabul denies.
1: That's the latest Feature Story News. This is Ross Cullen reporting in Paris.
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6: From Feature Story News in New Delhi, I'm Neha Punia. A senior Trump administration official says the US and Iran are still talking with technical discussions planned for the coming days, even as Iran's Revolutionary Guard launches missiles at American bases in the Gulf. Tammy Trujillo has more.
7: Tensions continue to flare as the U.S. and Iran exchange strikes in the Persian Gulf. Iran launched attacks on Bahrain and Kuwait following U.S. strikes and a further test of the fragile ceasefire agreement signed by both countries. The attacks come after U.S. forces carried out a second wave of strikes against Iran in response to Iranian drones targeting ships in the Strait of Hormuz. U.N. Ambassador Mike Waltz said the U.S. will militarily take down Iran's infrastructure if Tehran tries to control access to that key waterway.
8: The Iranian regime thinks for a second that President Trump is going to stand by while Iran continues to attack international shipping without a response, or our bases without a response. They're sadly mistaken.
7: He made the comment on Fox News Sunday.
6: Analysts say that U.S. President Donald Trump is facing mounting pressure to keep negotiations on track because of the upcoming midterms. Alistair D'Souza has more.
9: Trump is once again threatening to annihilate Iran since signing that interim deal about 10 days ago. Trump has said that he could resume military action on Iran, but this is his most menacing response since the ceasefire extension. Now, on a social media post, Trump warning Iran that there may come a point when the U.S. will no longer stay reasonable and will be forced to complete the job, referring, of course, to the U.S. bombings on Iran. He says, quote, "If that happens, Iran will no longer exist." Now, in April this year, Trump made a similar threat to Iran, saying a whole civilization will die tonight. But beyond all the tough talk, right, Trump wants this war in Iran over with. After all, a closed Strait of Hormuz means those higher prices at the pump, and that is not the economic story that Trump wants to be telling heading into the midterms in November. He needs trade flowing. He really needs some sort of win to sell to voters.
6: Meanwhile, an American judge has asked the Justice Department to explain why it decided to drop criminal charges against Indian billionaire Gautam Adani. The case had charged Adani with securities fraud and wire fraud stemming from an alleged bribery scheme. Adani denied all wrongdoing, but charges were dropped in May. Rebecca Bundon has more.
10: Shares in Adani's companies slipped in morning trade because it appears that this case is not over yet. The US Justice Department had asked the court to dismiss its criminal case against Indian billionaire Gautam Adani, but US District Judge Nicholas Garofis is now saying that they need to explain to justify their decision to drop criminal charges against the Indian billionaire. Now, he's ordered the Justice Department to provide more details by the 13th of July.
6: From bureaus worldwide, this is FSN.
11: With FSN Spotlight, I'm Simon Marks. With more today on the life and death struggle continuing in Venezuela to try and reach people trapped in the rubble of last week's twin earthquakes. Tens of thousands of people are still missing. The devastation is so substantial that many buildings in the capital Caracas have still not had any rubble removed. And with each passing hour, hope fades that survivors can still be found. Finley Adams-Brown is a global disaster management coordinator working in the humanitarian aid sector.
12: It's a critical situation already, a country in a region that's depleted on resources, and then add into the midst of that two earthquakes of the likes that haven't been seen for over a century. And also it's the depth of those earthquakes. They're reported as shallow, meaning that energy is far more present than a far deeper one, which the energy may have dissipated. So what that looks like from an impact on infrastructure, hospitals, water, sanitation, etc., is substantial. And the population that are affected, you're looking at half of the Venezuelan population of approximately 30 million, 16 million of those will have felt the impact of.
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1: From Feature Story News in Paris, I'm Ross Cullen. At least 1,450 people are known to have died in Venezuela after Wednesday's back-to-back earthquakes, but tens of thousands of others remain missing. The US and Iran are set to meet in Qatar on Tuesday for another round of talks over the Strait of Hormuz. And Europe continues to battle the long-running heatwave with unseasonably high temperatures expected on Monday in Ukraine and Poland.
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1: From Feature Story News in Paris, I'm Ross Cullen. At least 1,450 people are known to have died in Venezuela after Wednesday's back-to-back earthquakes, but tens of thousands of others remain missing. International search and rescue teams are arriving to help, but hopes are fading of finding survivors. Acting President Delcy Rodriguez has created a commission to assess damage to housing and infrastructure from last week's twin quakes, but residents in the worst-hit areas say they have been left largely to fend for themselves. Reporter Catherine Ellis is in Caracas and sent this update from the hard-hit area of La Guaira.
2: Today is the first day they've actually seen government authorities actually there. A lot of people are actually just using their bare hands or spades to try and get to people that they know that are still trapped underneath, basically. To begin with, there was just panic and anguish and trying to look for people. But as the days have gone on, definitely in the last couple of days, people are getting very frustrated and very angry.
1: Europe continues to battle the long-running heatwave with unseasonably high temperatures expected on Monday in Ukraine and Poland. With temperatures above 41 degrees Celsius, Germany broke its heat record on Sunday with a new high also set in Denmark. The French government has been accused of incompetence, inaction and an unpreparedness by the opposition for its response to the recent heatwave in which at least 1,000 excess deaths were reported. The United States and Iran are set to meet in Qatar on Tuesday for another round of talks. The two sides agreed to halt attacks and meet to resolve their dispute over the Strait of Hormuz. Iran says responsibility for the strait lies solely with Tehran and warns that any attempt to bypass its preferred route in the waterway will cause tension and escalation. An uptick in hostilities in recent days raised fresh doubts about the provisional deal between Washington and Tehran to end the war. Pakistan has carried out airstrikes and ground operations inside Afghanistan, saying it killed 29 militants in the eastern provinces of Paktia, Paktika and Kunar. Afghan sources dispute the accounts, saying that more than 35 civilians were killed in the bombing inside Afghanistan. The escalation breaks roughly a month of relative calm and comes after multiple rounds of internationally mediated peace talks failed to secure a lasting ceasefire. Hira Mustafa reports from Islamabad.
3: The action follows a Saturday attack in Karachi by Jamaat-ul-Ahrar, a Taliban faction on a ranger's camp that killed three security personnel and three militants and injured four others. Afghanistan has condemned the strikes, with spokespersons Abdullah Mujahid accusing Pakistan of

0: international search and rescue teams are working in the rubble, while the US has committed $150 million in aid and is preparing a further package worth hundreds of millions more. With FSN Spotlight, I'm Simon Marks.
1: The main news again. A senior Trump administration official says the US and Iran are still talking, with technical talks planned for the coming days, even as Iran's Revolutionary Guard launches missiles at American bases in the Gulf. Analysts say US President Donald Trump faces mounting pressure to keep negotiations on track ahead of midterms. An American judge has asked the Justice Department to explain why it decided to drop criminal charges against Indian billionaire Gautam Adani. And that is the latest feature story news. Neha Punia reporting.
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5: From Feature Story News in Paris, I'm Ross Cullen. At least 1,450 people are known to have died in Venezuela after Wednesday's back-to-back earthquakes, but tens of thousands of others remain missing. The US and Iran are set to meet in Qatar on Tuesday for another round of talks over the Strait of Hormuz. And Europe continues to battle the long-running heatwave, with unseasonably high temperatures expected on Monday in Ukraine and Poland.
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5: From Feature Story News in Paris, I'm Ross Cullen. At least 1,450 people are known to have died in Venezuela after Wednesday's back-to-back earthquakes, but tens of thousands of others remain missing. International search and rescue teams are arriving to help, but hopes are fading of finding survivors. Acting President Delcy Rodriguez has created a commission to assess damage to housing and infrastructure from last week's twin quakes, but residents in the worst hit areas say they have been left largely to fend for themselves. Reporter Catherine Ellis is in Caracas and sent this update from the hard-hit area of La Guaira.
8: Today is the first day they've actually seen government authorities actually there. A lot of people are actually just using their bare hands or spades to try and get to people that they know that are still trapped underneath, basically. To begin with, there was just panic and anguish and trying to look for people. But as the days have gone on, definitely in the last couple of days, people are getting very frustrated and very angry.
5: Europe continues to battle the long-running heatwave, with unseasonably high temperatures expected on Monday in Ukraine and Poland. With temperatures above 41 degrees Celsius, Germany broke its heat record on Sunday, with a new high also set in Denmark. The French government has been accused of incompetence, inaction and an unpreparedness by the opposition for its response to the recent heatwave, in which at least 1,000 excess deaths were reported. The United States and Iran are set to meet in Qatar on Tuesday for another round of talks. The two sides agreed to halt attacks and meet to resolve their dispute over the Strait of Hormuz.

0: News. Iran says responsibility for the strait lies solely with Tehran and warns that any attempt to bypass its preferred route in the waterway will cause tension and escalation. An uptick in hostilities in recent days raised fresh doubts about the provisional deal between Washington and Tehran to end the war. Pakistan has carried out airstrikes and ground operations inside Afghanistan, saying it killed 29 militants in the eastern provinces of Paktia, Paktika and Kunar. Afghan sources dispute the accounts, saying that more than 35 civilians were killed in the bombing inside Afghanistan. The escalation breaks roughly a month of relative calm and comes after multiple rounds of internationally mediated peace talks failed to secure a lasting ceasefire. Hira Mustafa reports from Islamabad.
1: The action follows a Saturday attack in Karachi by Jamaat al-Ahrar, a Taliban faction on a ranger's camp that killed three security personnel and three militants and injured four others. Afghanistan has condemned the strikes, with spokesperson Zabiullah Mujahid accusing Pakistan of hitting civilian areas. Tensions between the two countries have remained high since 2021, with Islamabad alleging Afghan soil is used for attacks, a charge Kabul denies.
0: That's the latest feature story news. This is Ross Cullen reporting in Paris.
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6: From Feature Story News in New Delhi, I'm Neha Punia. A senior Trump administration official says the US and Iran are still talking, with technical discussions planned for the coming days, even as Iran's Revolutionary Guard launches missiles at American bases in the Gulf. Tammy Trujillo has more.
7: Tensions continue to flare as the U.S. and Iran exchange strikes in the Persian Gulf. Iran launched attacks on Bahrain and Kuwait following U.S. strikes and a further test of the fragile ceasefire agreement signed by both countries. The attacks come after U.S. forces carried out a second wave of strikes against Iran in response to Iranian drones targeting ships in the Strait of Hormuz. U.N. Ambassador Mike Waltz said the U.S. will militarily take down Iran's infrastructure if Tehran tries to control access to that key waterway.
8: The Iranian regime thinks for a second that President Trump is going to stand by while Iran continues to attack international shipping without a response, or our bases without a response. They're sadly mistaken.
7: He made the comment on Fox News Sunday.
6: Analysts say that U.S. President Donald Trump is facing mounting pressure to keep negotiations on track because of the upcoming midterms. Alistair D'Souza has more.
9: Trump is once again threatening to annihilate Iran since signing that interim deal about 10 days ago. Trump has said that he could resume military action on Iran, but this is his most menacing response since the ceasefire extension. Now, on a social media post, Trump warning Iran that there may come a point when the U.S. will no longer stay reasonable and will be forced to complete the job, referring, of course, to the U.S. bombings on Iran. He says, quote, "If that happens, Iran will no longer exists." Now, in April this year, Trump made a similar threat to Iran, saying a whole civilization will die tonight. But beyond all the tough talk, right, Trump wants this war in Iran over with. After all, a closed Strait of Hormuz means those higher prices at the pump, and that is not the economic story that Trump wants to be telling heading into the midterms in November. He needs trade flowing. He really needs some sort of win to

0: sell to voters.
1: Meanwhile, an American judge has asked the Justice Department to explain why it decided to drop criminal charges against Indian billionaire Gautam Adani. The case had charged Adani with securities fraud and wire fraud stemming from an alleged bribery scheme. Adani denied all wrongdoing, but charges were dropped in May. Rebecca Bundon has more.
2: Shares in Adani's company slipped in morning trade because it appears that this case is not over yet. The US Justice Department had asked the court to dismiss its criminal case against Indian billionaire Gautam Adani, but US District Judge Nicholas Garofis is now saying that they need to explain to justify their decision to drop criminal charges against the Indian billionaire. Now, he's ordered the Justice Department to provide more details by the 13th of July.
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3: With FSN Spotlight, I'm Simon Marks. With more today on the life and death struggle continuing in Venezuela to try and reach people trapped in the rubble of last week's twin earthquakes. Tens of thousands of people are still missing. The devastation is so substantial that many buildings in the capital Caracas have still not had any rubble removed, and with each passing hour, hope fades that survivors can still be found. Finley Adams-Brown is a global disaster management coordinator working in the humanitarian aid sector.
4: It's a critical situation already, a country in a region that's depleted on resources, and then add into the midst of that two earthquakes of the likes that haven't been seen for over a century. And also it's the depth of those earthquakes. They're reported as shallow, meaning that energy is far more present than a far deeper one, which the energy may have dissipated. So what that looks like from an impact on infrastructure, hospitals, water, sanitation, etc., is substantial. And the population that are affected, you're looking at half of the Venezuelan population of approximately 30 million, 16 million of those will have felt the impact of the initial earthquakes, but also the tremors felt since.
3: More than 30 international search and rescue teams are working in the rubble, while the US has committed $150 million in aid and is preparing a further package worth hundreds of millions more. With FSN Spotlight, I'm Simon Marks.
1: The main news again. A senior Trump administration official says the US and Iran are still talking, with technical talks planned for the coming days, even as Iran's Revolutionary Guard launches missiles at American bases in the Gulf. Analysts say US President Donald Trump faces mounting pressure to keep negotiations on track ahead of midterms. An American judge has asked the Justice Department to explain why it decided to drop criminal charges against Indian billionaire Gautam Adani. And that is the latest feature story news. Neha Punia reporting.
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8: Hear that? 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
9: From Feature Story News in Paris, I'm Ross Cullen. At least 1,450 people are known to have died in Venezuela after Wednesday's back-to-back earthquakes, but tens of thousands of others remain missing. The US and Iran are set to meet in Qatar on Tuesday for another round of talks over the Strait of Hormuz. And Europe continues to battle the long-running heatwave, with unseasonably high temperatures expected on Monday in Ukraine and Poland.
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2: 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I like to take care of myself both on the inside and the outside. 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My skin is more hydrated, it looks healthier, younger, and feels absolutely great. 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
3: From Feature Story News in Paris, I'm Ross Cullen. At least 1,450 people are known to have died in Venezuela after Wednesday's back-to-back earthquakes, but tens of thousands of others remain missing. International search and rescue teams are arriving to help, but hopes are fading of finding survivors. Acting President Delcy Rodriguez has created a commission to assess damage to housing and infrastructure from last week's twin quakes, but residents in the worst-hit areas say they have been left largely to fend for themselves. Reporter Catherine Ellis is in Caracas and sent this update from the hard-hit area of La Guaira.
4: Today is the first day they've actually seen government authorities actually there. A lot of people are actually just using their bare hands or spades to try and get to people that they know that are still trapped underneath, basically. To begin with, there was just panic and anguish and trying to look for people. But as the days have gone on, definitely in the last couple of days, people are getting very frustrated and very angry.
3: Europe continues to battle the long-running heatwave with unseasonably high temperatures expected on Monday in Ukraine and Poland. With temperatures above 41 degrees Celsius, Germany broke its heat record on Sunday with a new high also set in Denmark. The French government has been accused of incompetence, inaction and an unpreparedness by the opposition for its response to the recent heatwave in which at least 1,000 excess deaths were reported. The United States and Iran are set to meet in Qatar on Tuesday for another round of talks. The two sides agreed to halt attacks and meet to resolve their dispute over the Strait of Hormuz. Iran says responsibility for the strait lies solely with Tehran and warns that any attempt to bypass its preferred route in the waterway will cause tension and escalation. An uptick in hostilities in recent days raised fresh doubts about the provisional deal between Washington and Tehran to end the war. Pakistan has carried out airstrikes and ground operations inside Afghanistan, saying it killed 29 militants in the eastern provinces of Paktia, Paktika and Kunar. Afghan sources dispute the accounts, saying that more than 35 civilians were killed in the bombing inside Afghanistan. The escalation breaks roughly a month of relative calm and comes after multiple rounds of internationally mediated peace talks failed to secure a lasting ceasefire. Hira Mustafa reports from Islamabad.
5: The action follows a Saturday attack in Karachi by Jamaat al-Ahrar, a Taliban faction on Range's camp that killed three security personnel and three militants and injured four others. Afghanistan has condemned the strikes, with spokesperson Zabiullah Mujahid accusing Pakistan of hitting civilian areas. Tensions between the two countries have remained high since 2021, with Islamabad alleging Afghan soil is used for attacks. A charge Kabul denies.
3: That's the latest Feature Story News. This is Ross Cullen reporting in Paris.
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1: From Feature Story News in New Delhi, I'm Neha Punia. A senior Trump administration official says the US and Iran are still talking with technical discussions planned for the coming days, even as Iran's Revolutionary Guard launches missiles at American bases in the Gulf. Tammy Trujillo has more.
2: Tensions continue to flare as the U.S. and Iran exchange strikes in the Persian Gulf. Iran launched attacks on Bahrain and Kuwait following U.S. strikes and a further test of the fragile ceasefire agreement signed by both countries. The attacks come after U.S. forces carried out a second wave of strikes against Iran in response to Iranian drones targeting ships in the Strait of Hormuz. U.N. Ambassador Mike Waltz said the U.S. will militarily take down Iran's infrastructure if Tehran tries to control access to that key waterway.
3: The Iranian regime thinks for a second that President Trump is going to stand by while Iran continues to attack international shipping without a response, or our bases without a response. They're sadly mistaken.
2: He made the comment on Fox News Sunday.
1: Analysts say that U.S. President Donald Trump is facing mounting pressure to keep negotiations on track because of the upcoming midterms. Alistair D'Souza has more.
4: Trump is once again threatening to annihilate Iran since signing that interim deal about 10 days ago. Trump has said that he could resume military action on Iran, but this is his most menacing response since the ceasefire extension. Now, on a social media post, Trump warning Iran that there may come a point when the U.S. will no longer stay reasonable and will be forced to complete the job, referring, of course, to the U.S. bombings on Iran. He says, quote, "If that happens, Iran will no longer exists." Now, in April this year, Trump made a similar threat to Iran, saying a whole civilization will die tonight. But beyond all the tough talk, right, Trump wants this war in Iran over with. After all, a closed Strait of Hormuz means those higher prices at the pump, and that is not the economic story that Trump wants to be telling heading into the midterms in November. He needs trade flowing. He really needs some sort of win to sell to voters.
1: Meanwhile, an American judge has asked the Justice Department to explain why it decided to drop criminal charges against Indian billionaire Gautam Adani. The case had charged Adani with securities fraud and wire fraud stemming from an alleged bribery scheme. Adani denied all wrongdoing, but charges were dropped in May. Rebecca Bundon has more.
5: Shares in Adani's companies slipped in morning trade because it appears that this case is not over yet. The US Justice Department had asked the court to dismiss its criminal case against Indian billionaire Gautam Adani, but US District Judge Nicholas Garofis is now saying that they need to explain to justify their decision to drop criminal charges against the Indian billionaire. Now, he's ordered the Justice Department to provide more details by the 13th of July.
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6: With FSN Spotlight, I'm Simon Marks. With more today on the life and death struggle continuing in Venezuela to try and reach people trapped in the rubble of last week's twin earthquakes. Tens of thousands of people are still missing. The devastation is so substantial that many buildings in the capital Caracas have still not had any rubble removed, and with each passing hour, hope fades that survivors can still be found. Finley Adams-Brown is a global disaster management coordinator working in the humanitarian aid sector.
7: It's a critical situation already, a country in a region that's depleted on resources, and then add into the midst of that two earthquakes of the likes that haven't been seen for over a century. And also it's the depth of those earthquakes. They're reported as shallow, meaning that energy is far more present than a far deeper one, which the energy may have dissipated. So what that looks like from an impact on infrastructure, hospitals, water, sanitation, etc., is substantial. And the population that are affected, you're looking at half of the Venezuelan population of approximately 30 million, 16 million of those will have felt the impact of the initial earthquakes, but also the tremors felt since.
6: More than 30 international search and rescue teams are working in the rubble, while the US has committed $150 million in aid and is preparing a further package worth hundreds of millions more. With FSN Spotlight, I'm Simon Marks.
1: The main news again. A senior Trump administration official says the US and Iran are still talking, with technical talks planned for the coming days, even as Iran's Revolutionary Guard launches missiles at American bases in the Gulf. Analysts say US President Donald Trump faces mounting pressure to keep negotiations on track ahead of midterms. An American judge has asked the Justice Department to explain why it decided to drop criminal charges against Indian billionaire Gautam Adani. And that is the latest Feature Story News. Neha Punia reporting.
0: From Feature Story News in Paris, I'm Ross Cullen. At least 1,450 people are known to have died in Venezuela after Wednesday's back-to-back earthquakes, but tens of thousands of others remain missing. The US and Iran are set to meet in Qatar on Tuesday for another round of talks over the Strait of Hormuz. And Europe continues to battle the long-running heatwave, with unseasonably high temperatures expected on Monday in Ukraine and Poland.
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0: From Feature Story News in Paris, I'm Ross Cullen. At least 1,450 people are known to have died in Venezuela after Wednesday's back-to-back earthquakes, but tens of thousands of others remain missing. International search and rescue teams are arriving to help, but hopes are fading of finding survivors. Acting President Delcy Rodriguez has created a commission to assess damage to housing and infrastructure from last week's twin quakes, but residents in the worst-hit areas say they have been left largely to fend for themselves. Reporter Catherine Ellis is in Caracas and sent this update from the hard-hit area of La Guaira.
13: Today is the first day they've actually seen government authorities actually there. A lot of people are actually just using their bare hands or spades to try and get to people that they know that are still trapped underneath, basically. To begin with, there was just panic and anguish and trying to look for people. But as the days have gone on, definitely in the last couple of days, people are getting very frustrated and very angry.
0: Europe continues to battle the long-running heatwave, with unseasonably high temperatures expected on Monday in Ukraine and Poland. With temperatures above 41 degrees Celsius, Germany broke its heat record on Sunday, with a new high also set in Denmark. The French government has been accused of incompetence, inaction and an unpreparedness by the opposition for its response to the recent heatwave, in which at least 1,000 excess deaths were reported. The United States and Iran are set to meet in Qatar on Tuesday for another round of talks. The two sides agreed to halt attacks and meet to resolve their dispute over the Strait of Hormuz. Iran says responsibility for the strait lies solely with Tehran and warns that any attempt to bypass its preferred route in the waterway will cause tension and escalation. An uptick in hostilities in recent days raised fresh doubts about the provisional deal between Washington and Tehran to end the war. Pakistan has carried out airstrikes and ground operations inside Afghanistan, saying it killed 29 militants in the eastern provinces of Paktia, Paktika and Kunar. Afghan sources dispute the accounts, saying that more than 35 civilians were killed in the bombing inside Afghanistan. The escalation breaks roughly a month of relative calm and comes after multiple rounds of internationally mediated peace talks failed to secure a lasting ceasefire. Hira Mustafa reports from Islamabad.
14: The action follows a Saturday attack in Karachi by Jamaat-ul-Ahrar, a Taliban faction on Orange's camp that killed 3 security personnel and 3 militants and injured 4 others. Afghanistan has condemned the strikes, with spokesperson Zabiullah Mujahid accusing Pakistan of hitting civilian areas. Tensions between the two countries have remained high since 2021, with Islamabad alleging Afghan soil is used for attacks, a charge Kabul denies.
0: That's the latest feature story news. This is Ross Cullen reporting in Paris.
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1: From Feature Story News in New Delhi, I'm Neha Punia. A senior Trump administration official says the US and Iran are still talking with technical discussions planned for the coming days, even as Iran's Revolutionary Guard launches missiles at American bases in the Gulf. Tammy Trujillo has more.
2: Tensions continue to flare as the U.S. and Iran exchange strikes in the Persian Gulf. Iran launched attacks on Bahrain and Kuwait following U.S. strikes and a further test of the fragile ceasefire agreement signed by both countries. The attacks come after U.S. forces carried out a second wave of strikes against Iran in response to Iranian drones targeting ships in the Strait of Hormuz. U.N. Ambassador Mike Waltz said the U.S. will militarily take down Iran's infrastructure if Tehran tries to control access to that key waterway.
3: The Iranian regime thinks for a second that President Trump is going to stand by while Iran continues to attack international shipping without a response, or our bases without a response. They're sadly mistaken.
2: He made the comment on Fox News Sunday.
1: Analysts say that U.S. President Donald Trump is facing mounting pressure to keep negotiations on track because of the upcoming midterms. Alistair D'Souza has more.
4: Trump is once again threatening to annihilate Iran since signing that interim deal about 10 days ago. Trump has said that he could resume military action on Iran, but this is his most menacing response since the ceasefire extension. Now, on a social media post, Trump warning Iran that there may come a point when the U.S. will no longer stay reasonable and will be forced to complete the job, referring, of course, to the U.S. bombings on Iran. He says, quote, "If that happens, Iran will no longer exist." Now, in April this year, Trump made a similar threat to Iran, saying a whole civilization will die tonight. But beyond all the tough talk, right, Trump wants this war in Iran over with. After all, a closed Strait of Hormuz means those higher prices at the pump, and that is not the economic story that Trump wants to be telling heading into the midterms in November. He needs trade flowing. He really needs some sort of win to sell to voters.
1: Meanwhile, an American judge has asked the Justice Department to explain why it decided to drop criminal charges against Indian billionaire Gautam Adani. The case had charged Adani with securities fraud and wire fraud stemming from an alleged bribery scheme. Adani denied all wrongdoing, but charges were dropped in May. Rebecca Bundon has more.
5: Shares in Adani's company slipped in morning trade because it appears that this case is not over yet. The US Justice Department had asked the court to dismiss its criminal case against Indian billionaire Gautam Adani, but US District Judge Nicholas Garofis is now saying that they need to explain to justify their decision to drop criminal charges against the Indian billionaire. Now, he's ordered the Justice Department to provide more details by the 13th of July.
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6: With FSN Spotlight, I'm Simon Marks. With more today on the life and death struggle continuing in Venezuela to try and reach people trapped in the rubble of last week's twin earthquakes. Tens of thousands of people are still missing. The devastation is so substantial that many buildings in the capital Caracas have still not had any rubble removed. And with each passing hour, hope fades that survivors can still be found. Finlay Adams-Brown is a global disaster management coordinator working in the humanitarian aid sector.
7: It's a critical situation already, a country in a region that's depleted on resources, and then add into the midst of that two earthquakes of the likes that haven't been seen for over a century. And

0: Also, it's the depth of those earthquakes. They're reported as shallow, meaning that energy is far more present than a far deeper one, which the energy may have dissipated. So, what that looks like from an impact on infrastructure, hospitals, water, sanitation, etc., is substantial. And the population that are affected, you're looking at half of the Venezuelan population. Of approximately 30 million, 16 million of those will have felt the impact of the initial earthquakes, but also the tremors felt since.
1: More than 30 international search and rescue teams are working in the rubble, while the US has committed $150 million in aid and is preparing a further package worth hundreds of millions more. With FSN Spotlight, I'm Simon Marks.
2: The main news again. A senior Trump administration official says the US and Iran are still talking, with technical talks planned for the coming days, even as Iran's Revolutionary Guard launches missiles at American bases in the Gulf. Analysts say US President Donald Trump faces mounting pressure to keep negotiations on track ahead of midterms. An American judge has asked the Justice Department to explain why it decided to drop criminal charges against Indian billionaire Gautam Adani. And that is the latest feature story news. Neha Punia reporting.
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7: From Feature Story News in Paris, I'm Ross Cullen. At least 1,450 people are known to have died in Venezuela after Wednesday's back-to-back earthquakes, but tens of thousands of others remain missing. The US and Iran are set to meet in Qatar on Tuesday for another round of talks over the Strait of Hormuz. And Europe continues to battle the long-running heatwave, with unseasonably high temperatures expected on Monday in Ukraine and Poland.
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7: From Feature Story News in Paris, I'm Ross Cullen. At least 1,450 people are known to have died in Venezuela after Wednesday's back-to-back earthquakes, but tens of thousands of others remain missing. International search and rescue teams are arriving to help, but hopes are fading of finding survivors.

0: Rivers. Acting President Delcy Rodriguez has created a commission to assess damage to housing and infrastructure from last week's twin quakes, but residents in the worst-hit areas say they have been left largely to fend for themselves. Reporter Catherine Ellis is in Caracas and sent this update from the hard-hit area of La Guaira.
1: Today is the first day they've actually seen government authorities actually there. A lot of people are actually just using their bare hands or spades to try and get to people that they know that are still trapped underneath, basically. To begin with, there was just panic and anguish and trying to look for people. But as the days have gone on, definitely in the last couple of days, people are getting very frustrated and very angry.
0: Europe continues to battle the long-running heatwave with unseasonably high temperatures expected on Monday in Ukraine and Poland. With temperatures above 41 degrees Celsius, Germany broke its heat record on Sunday with a new high also set in Denmark. The French government has been accused of incompetence, inaction and an unpreparedness by the opposition for its response to the recent heatwave in which at least 1,000 excess deaths were reported. The United States and Iran are set to meet in Qatar on Tuesday for another round of talks. The two sides agreed to halt attacks and meet to resolve their dispute over the Strait of Hormuz. Iran says responsibility for the strait lies solely with Tehran and warns that any attempt to bypass its preferred route in the waterway will cause tension and escalation. An uptick in hostilities in recent days raised fresh doubts about the provisional deal between Washington and Tehran to end the war. Pakistan has carried out airstrikes and ground operations inside Afghanistan, saying it killed 29 militants in the eastern provinces of Paktia, Paktika and Kunar. Afghan sources dispute the accounts, saying that more than 35 civilians were killed in the bombing inside Afghanistan. The escalation breaks roughly a month of relative calm and comes after multiple rounds of internationally mediated peace talks failed to secure a lasting ceasefire. Here are Mustafa reports from Islamabad.
2: The action follows a Saturday attack in Karachi by Jamaat-ul-Ahrar, a Taliban faction on a ranger's camp that killed three security personnel and three militants and injured four others. Afghanistan has condemned the strikes, with spokesperson Zabiullah Mujahid accusing Pakistan of hitting civilian areas. Tensions between the two countries have remained high since 2021, with Islamabad alleging Afghan soil is used for attacks, a charge Kabul denies.
0: That's the latest feature story news. This is Ross Cullen reporting in Paris.
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7: From Feature Story News in New Delhi, I'm Neha Punia. A senior Trump administration official says the US and Iran are still talking, with technical discussions planned for the coming days, even as Iran's Revolutionary Guard launches missiles at American bases in the Gulf. Tammy Trujillo has more.
8: Tensions continue to flare as the U.S. and Iran exchange strikes in the Persian Gulf. Iran launched attacks on Bahrain and Kuwait following U.S. strikes and a further test of the fragile ceasefire agreement signed by both countries. The attacks come after U.S. forces carried out a second wave of strikes against Iran in response to Iranian drones targeting ships in the Strait of Hormuz. U.N. Ambassador Mike Waltz said the U.S. will militarily take down Iran's infrastructure if Tehran tries to control access to that key waterway.
9: The Iranian regime thinks for a second that President Trump is going to sit by, stand by, while Iran continues to attack international.

0: international shipping without a response, or our bases without a response. They're sadly mistaken.
1: He made the comment on Fox News Sunday.
2: Analysts say that U.S. President Donald Trump is facing mounting pressure to keep negotiations on track because of the upcoming midterms. Alistair D'Souza has more.
3: Trump is once again threatening to annihilate Iran since signing that interim deal about 10 days ago. Trump has said that he could resume military action on Iran, but this is his most menacing response since the ceasefire extension. Now, on a social media post, Trump warning Iran that there may come a point when the U.S. will no longer stay reasonable and will be forced to complete the job, referring, of course, to the U.S. bombings on Iran. He says, quote, "If that happens, Iran will no longer exists." Now, in April this year, Trump made a similar threat to Iran, saying a whole civilization will die tonight. But beyond all the tough talk, right, Trump wants this war in Iran over with. After all, a closed Strait of Hormuz means those higher prices at the pump, and that is not the economic story that Trump wants to be telling heading into the midterms in November. He needs trade flowing. He really needs some sort of win to sell to voters.
2: Meanwhile, an American judge has asked the Justice Department to explain why it decided to drop criminal charges against Indian billionaire Gautam Adani. The case had charged Adani with securities fraud and wire fraud stemming from an alleged bribery scheme. Adani denied all wrongdoing, but charges were dropped in May. Rebecca Bundon has more.
4: Shares in Adani's companies slipped in morning trade because it appears that this case is not over yet. The US Justice Department had asked the court to dismiss its criminal case against Indian billionaire Gautam Adani, but US District Judge Nicholas Garofis is now saying that they need to explain to justify their decision to drop criminal charges against the Indian billionaire. Now, he's ordered the Justice Department to provide more details by the 13th of July.
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5: With FSN Spotlight, I'm Simon Marks. With more today on the life and death struggle continuing in Venezuela to try and reach people trapped in the rubble of last week's twin earthquakes. Tens of thousands of people are still missing. The devastation is so substantial that many buildings in the capital Caracas have still not had any rubble removed, and with each passing hour, hope fades that survivors can still be found. Finley Adams-Brown is a global disaster management coordinator working in the humanitarian aid sector.
6: It's a critical situation already, a country in a region that's depleted on resources, and then add into the midst of that two earthquakes of the likes that haven't been seen for over a century. And also it's the depth of those earthquakes. They're reported as shallow, meaning that energy is far more present than a far deeper one, which the energy may have dissipated. So what that looks like from an impact on infrastructure, hospitals, water, sanitation, etc., is substantial. And the population that are affected, you're looking at half of the Venezuelan population of approximately 30 million. 16 million of those will have felt the impact of the initial earthquakes, but also the tremors felt since.
5: More than 30 international search and rescue teams are working in the rubble, while the US has committed $150 million in aid and is preparing a further package worth hundreds of millions more. With FSN Spotlight, I'm Simon Marks.
2: The main news again. A senior Trump administration official says the US and Iran are still talking, with technical talks planned for the coming days, even as Iran's Revolutionary Guard launches missiles at America.
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1: From Feature Story News in Brussels, I'm William Denslow. A contingent of 100 US Air Force personnel has arrived in Venezuela to help repair the earthquake-damaged airport in Caracas. Comes as the death toll from last week's twin quakes rose to 1,450. Pakistan's carried out overnight airstrikes and ground operations inside Afghanistan. Local officials claim at least 36 civilians have been killed. And senior EU and Chinese officials are holding talks today in an effort to de-escalate rising trade tensions.
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1: From Feature Story News in Brussels, I'm William Denslow. A contingent of 100 US Air Force personnel has arrived in Venezuela to help repair the earthquake-damaged airport in Caracas, as the death toll from last week's twin quakes rose to 1,450. Residents in the worst-hit areas say they've been left largely to fend for themselves. Catherine Ellis is a reporter in Caracas.
3: People there are telling me, even in some areas, that today is the first day they've actually seen government authorities actually there. A lot of people are actually just using their bare hands or spades to try and get to people that they know that are still trapped underneath, basically. To begin with, there was just panic and anguish and trying to look for people. But as the days have gone on, definitely in the last couple of days, people are getting very frustrated and very angry.
1: Pakistan's carried out overnight airstrikes and ground operations inside Afghanistan. Local officials claim at least 36 civilians have been killed. Islamabad says the strikes were a direct response to a coordinated assault on a Pakistan Rangers headquarters in Karachi on Saturday that killed three soldiers. The escalation breaks roughly a month of relative calm and comes after multiple rounds of internationally mediated peace talks. Hira Mustafa reports from Islamabad.
4: The action follows a Saturday attack in Karachi by Jamaat-ul-Ahrar, a Taliban faction on a Rangers camp that killed three security personnel and three militants and injured four others. Afghanistan has condemned the strikes, with spokesperson Zabihullah Mujahid accusing Pakistan of hitting civilian areas. Tensions between the two countries have remained high since 2021, with Islamabad alleging Afghan soil is used for attacks, a charge Kabul denies.
1: A senior Trump administration official says the US and Iran are still talking, with technical discussions on implementing the memorandum of understanding expected, despite the two sides exchanging strikes over recent days. The Revolutionary Guards warned that violating the ceasefire will lead to a complete halt of the diplomatic process. Analysts say US President Donald Trump faces mounting pressure to keep negotiations on track ahead of November's midterm elections. From Washington, Alistair D'Souza reports.
5: Trump wants this war in Iran over with. After all, a closed Strait of Hormuz means those higher prices at the pump, and that is not the economic story that Trump wants to be telling heading into the midterms in November. He needs trade flowing. He really needs some sort of win to sell to voters. So despite all this fire and fury, analysts say that Trump still has every incentive, really, to keep talking.
1: And senior EU and Chinese officials are holding talks today in an effort to de-escalate rising trade tensions. The EU's good trades deficit with China hit around $412 billion last year, And European leaders recently instructed the European Commission to draw up proposals to better protect the bloc's economic interests.

0: pool, reminding teens to be sun-safe and reapply their sunscreen when you're not around. But to do that, your teen's got to have sunscreen. So here's the deal. If you send your teen to the pool with sunscreen, the Sun Sound has got it covered from there.
1: From Feature Story News in Brussels, I'm William Denslow. A contingent of 100 US Air Force personnel has arrived in Venezuela to help repair the earthquake-damaged airport in Caracas, as the death toll from last week's twin quakes rose to 1,450. Residents in the worst-hit areas say they've been left largely to fend for themselves. Catherine Ellis is a reporter in Caracas.
2: People there are telling me, even in some areas, that today is the first day they've actually seen government authorities actually there. A lot of people are actually just using their bare hands or spades to try and get to people that they know that are still trapped underneath, basically. To begin with, there was just panic and anguish and trying to look for people. But as the days have gone on, definitely in the last couple of days, people are getting very frustrated and very angry.
1: Pakistan's carried out overnight airstrikes and ground operations inside Afghanistan. Local officials claim at least 36 civilians have been killed. Islamabad says the strikes were a direct response to a coordinated assault on a Pakistan Rangers headquarters in Karachi on Saturday that killed three soldiers. The escalation breaks roughly a month of relative calm and comes after multiple rounds of internationally mediated peace talks. Hira Mustafa reports from Islamabad.
3: The action follows a Saturday attack in Karachi by Jamaat-ul-Ahrar, a Taliban faction on a Rangers camp that killed three security personnel and three militants and injured four others. Afghanistan has condemned the strikes, with spokesperson Zabiullah Mujahid accusing Pakistan of hitting civilian areas. Tensions between the two countries have remained high since 2021, with Islamabad alleging Afghan soil is used for attacks, a charge Kabul denies.
1: A senior Trump administration official says the US and Iran are still talking, with technical discussions on implementing the memorandum of understanding expected, despite the two sides exchanging strikes over recent days. The Revolutionary Guards warned that violating the ceasefire will lead to a complete halt of the diplomatic process. Analysts say US President Donald Trump faces mounting pressure to keep negotiations on track ahead of November's midterm elections. From Washington, Alistair D'Souza reports.
4: Trump wants this war in Iran over with. After all, a closed Strait of Hormuz means those higher prices at the pump, and that is not the economic story that Trump wants to be telling heading into the midterms in November. He needs trade flowing. He really needs some sort of win to sell to voters. So despite all this fire and fury, analysts say that Trump still has every incentive, really, to keep talking.
1: And senior EU and Chinese officials are holding talks today in an effort to de-escalate rising trade tensions. The EU's good trades deficit with China hit around $412 billion last year. And European leaders recently instructed the European Commission to draw up proposals to better protect the bloc's economic interests. From bureaus worldwide, this is FSN.
5: With FSN Spotlight, I'm Simon Marks, with more today on the life and death struggle continuing in Venezuela to try and reach people trapped in the rubble of last week's twin earthquakes. Tens of thousands of people are still missing. The devastation is so substantial that many buildings in the capital Caracas have still not had any rubble removed, and with each passing hour, hope fades that survivors can still be found. Finlay Adams-Brown is a global disaster management coordinator working in the humanitarian aid sector.
6: It's a critical situation already, a country in a region that's depleted on resources, and then add into the midst of that two earthquakes of the likes that haven't been seen for over a century. And also it's the depth of those earthquakes. They're reported as shallow, meaning that energy is far more present than a far deeper one, which the energy may have dissipated. So what that looks like from an impact on infrastructure, hospitals, water, sanitation, etc., is substantial. And the population that are affected, you're looking at half of the Venezuelan population of approximately 30 million, 16 million of those will have felt the impact of the initial earthquakes, but also the tremors felt since.
5: More than 30 international search and rescue teams are working in the rubble, while the US has committed $150 million in aid and is preparing a further package worth hundreds of millions more.
1: The main news again. A contingent of 100 US Air Force personnel has arrived in Venezuela to help repair the earthquake-damaged airport in Caracas. Comes as the death toll from last week's

0: Last week's twin quakes rose to 1,450. Residents in the worst hit areas say they've been left largely to fend for themselves. Catherine Ellis is a reporter in Caracas.
1: People there are telling me, even in some areas, that today is the first day they've actually seen government authorities actually there. A lot of people are actually just using their bare hands or spades to try and get to people that they know that are still trapped underneath, basically. To begin with, there was just panic and anguish and trying to look for people. But as the days have gone on, definitely in the last couple of days, people are getting very frustrated and very angry.
0: Pakistan's carried out overnight airstrikes and ground operations inside Afghanistan. Local officials claim at least 36 civilians have been killed. Islamabad says the strikes were a direct response to a coordinated assault on a Pakistan Rangers headquarters in Karachi on Saturday that killed three soldiers. The escalation breaks roughly a month of relative calm and comes after multiple rounds of internationally mediated peace talks. Hira Mustafa reports from Islamabad.
2: The action follows a Saturday attack in Karachi by Jamaat-ul-Ahrar, a Taliban faction on a Rangers camp that killed three security personnel and three militants and injured four others. Afghanistan has condemned the strikes, with spokesperson Zabihullah Mujahid accusing Pakistan of hitting civilian areas. Tensions between the two countries have remained high since 2021, with Islamabad alleging Afghan soil is used for attacks, a charge Kabul denies.
0: A senior Trump administration official says the US and Iran are still talking, with technical discussions on implementing the memorandum of understanding expected, despite the two sides exchanging strikes over recent days. The Revolutionary Guards warned that violating the ceasefire will lead to a complete halt of the diplomatic process. Analysts say US President Donald Trump faces mounting pressure to keep negotiations on track ahead of November's midterm elections. From Washington, Alistair D'Souza reports.
3: Trump wants this war in Iran over with. After all, a closed Strait of Hormuz means those higher prices at the pump, and that is not the economic story that Trump wants to be telling heading into the midterms in November. He needs trade flowing. He really needs some sort of win to sell to voters. So despite all this fire and fury, analysts say that Trump still has every incentive, really, to keep talking.
0: And senior EU and Chinese officials are holding talks today in an effort to de-escalate rising trade tensions. The EU's good trades deficit with China hit around $412 billion last year. And European leaders recently instructed the European Commission to draw up proposals to better protect the bloc's economic interests. From bureaus worldwide, this is FSN.
4: With FSN Spotlight, I'm Simon Marks, with more today on the life and death struggle continuing in Venezuela to try and reach people trapped in the rubble of last week's twin earthquakes. Tens of thousands of people are still missing. The devastation is so substantial that many buildings in the capital Caracas have still not had any rubble removed, and with each passing hour, hope fades that survivors can still be found. Finlay Adams-Brown is a global disaster management coordinator working in the humanitarian aid sector.
5: It's a critical situation already, a country in a region that's depleted on resources, and then add into the midst of that two earthquakes of the likes that haven't been seen for over a century. And also it's the depth of those earthquakes. They're reported as shallow, meaning that energy is far more present than a far deeper one, which the energy may have dissipated. So what that looks like from an impact on infrastructure, hospitals, water, sanitation, etc., is substantial. And the population that are affected, you're looking at half of the Venezuelan population of approximately 30 million, 16 million of those will have felt the impact of the initial earthquakes, but also the tremors felt since.
4: More than 30 international search and rescue teams are working in the rubble, while the US has committed $150 million in aid and is preparing a further package worth hundreds of millions more.
0: The main news again. A contingent of 100 US Air Force personnel has arrived in Venezuela to help repair the earthquake-damaged airport in Caracas. Comes as the death toll from last week's twin quakes rose to 1,450. Pakistan's carried out overnight airstrikes and ground operations inside Afghanistan. Local officials claim at least 36 civilians have been killed. And senior EU and Chinese officials are holding talks today in an effort to de-escalate rising trade tensions. And that's the latest feature story news. William Denslow reporting.
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0: vans or spades to try and get to people that they know that are still trapped underneath, basically. To begin with, there was just panic and anguish and trying to look for people. But as the days have gone on, definitely in the last couple of days, people are getting very frustrated and very angry.
1: Pakistan's carried out overnight airstrikes and ground operations inside Afghanistan. Local officials claim at least 36 civilians have been killed. Islamabad says the strikes were a direct response to a coordinated assault on a Pakistan Rangers headquarters in Karachi on Saturday that killed three soldiers. The escalation breaks roughly a month of relative calm and comes after multiple rounds of internationally mediated peace talks. Hira Mustafa reports from Islamabad.
2: The action follows a Saturday attack in Karachi by Jamaat-ul-Ahrar, a Taliban faction on a Rangers camp that killed three security personnel and three militants and injured four others. Afghanistan has condemned the strikes, with spokesperson Zabiullah Mujahid accusing Pakistan of hitting civilian areas. Tensions between the two countries have remained high since 2021, with Islamabad alleging Afghan soil is used for attacks, a charge Kabul denies.
1: A senior Trump administration official says the US and Iran are still talking, with technical discussions on implementing the memorandum of understanding expected, despite the two sides exchanging strikes over recent days. The Revolutionary Guards warned that violating the ceasefire will lead to a complete halt of the diplomatic process. Analysts say US President Donald Trump faces mounting pressure to keep negotiations on track ahead of November's midterm elections. From Washington, Alistair D'Souza reports.
3: Trump wants this war in Iran over with. After all, a closed Strait of Hormuz means those higher prices at the pump, and that is not the economic story that Trump wants to be telling heading into the midterms in November. He needs trade flowing. He really needs some sort of win to sell to voters. So despite all this fire and fury, analysts say that Trump still has every incentive, really, to keep talking.
1: And senior EU and Chinese officials are holding talks today in an effort to de-escalate rising trade tensions. The EU's good trades deficit with China hit around $412 billion last year. And European leaders recently instructed the European Commission to draw up proposals to better protect the bloc's economic interests. From bureaus worldwide, this is FSN.
4: With FSN Spotlight, I'm Simon Marks, with more today on the life and death struggle continuing in Venezuela to try and reach people trapped in the rubble of last week's twin earthquakes. Tens of thousands of people are still missing. The devastation is so substantial that many buildings in the capital Caracas have still not had any rubble removed, and with each passing hour, hope fades that survivors can still be found. Finlay Adams-Brown is a global disaster management coordinator working in the humanitarian aid sector.
5: It's a critical situation already, a country in a region that's depleted on resources, and then add into the midst of that two earthquakes of the likes that haven't been seen for over a century. And also it's the depth of those earthquakes. They're reported as shallow, meaning that energy is far more present than a far deeper one, which the energy may have dissipated. So what that looks like from an impact on infrastructure, hospitals, water, sanitation, etc., is substantial. And the population that are affected, you're looking at half of the Venezuelan population of approximately 30 million, 16 million of those will have felt the impact of the initial earthquakes, but also the tremors felt since.
4: More than 30 international search and rescue teams are working in the rubble, while the US has committed $150 million in aid and is preparing a further package worth hundreds of millions more.
1: The main news again. A contingent of 100 US Air Force personnel has arrived in Venezuela to help repair the earthquake-damaged airport in Caracas. Comes as the death toll from last week's twin quakes rose to 1,450. Pakistan's carried out overnight airstrikes and ground operations inside Afghanistan. Local officials claim at least 36 civilians have been killed. And senior EU and Chinese officials are holding talks today in an effort to de-escalate rising trade tensions. And that's the latest feature story news. William Denslow reporting.
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7: Hear that? That's the Cancer Council New South Wales Sun Sound, playing at your local pool, reminding teens to be sun safe and reapply their sunscreen when you're not around. But to do that, your teen's got to have sunscreen. So here's the deal. If you send your teen to the pool with sunscreen, the Sun Sound has got it covered from there.

0: is actually there. A lot of people are actually just using their bare hands or spades to try and get to people that they know that are still trapped underneath, basically. To begin with, there was just panic and anguish and trying to look for people. But as the days have gone on, definitely in the last couple of days, people are getting very frustrated and very angry.
1: Pakistan's carried out overnight airstrikes and ground operations inside Afghanistan. Local officials claim at least 36 civilians have been killed. Islamabad says the strikes were a direct response to a coordinated assault on a Pakistan Rangers headquarters in Karachi on Saturday that killed three soldiers. The escalation breaks roughly a month of relative calm and comes after multiple rounds of internationally mediated peace talks. Hira Mustafa reports from Islamabad.
2: The action follows a Saturday attack in Karachi by Jamaat-ul-Ahrar, a Taliban faction on a Rangers camp that killed three security personnel and three militants and injured four others. Afghanistan has condemned the strikes, with spokesperson Zabiullah Mujahid accusing Pakistan of hitting civilian areas. Tensions between the two countries have remained high since 2021, with Islamabad alleging Afghan soil is used for attacks, a charge Kabul denies.
1: A senior Trump administration official says the US and Iran are still talking, with technical discussions on implementing the memorandum of understanding expected, despite the two sides exchanging strikes over recent days. The Revolutionary Guards warned that violating the ceasefire will lead to a complete halt of the diplomatic process. Analysts say US President Donald Trump faces mounting pressure to keep negotiations on track ahead of November's midterm elections. From Washington, Alistair D'Souza reports.
3: Trump wants this war in Iran over with. After all, a closed Strait of Hormuz means those higher prices at the pump, and that is not the economic story that Trump wants to be telling heading into the midterms in November. He needs trade flowing. He really needs some sort of win to sell to voters. So despite all this fire and fury, analysts say that Trump still has every incentive, really, to keep talking.
1: And senior EU and Chinese officials are holding talks today in an effort to de-escalate rising trade tensions. The EU's good trades deficit with China hit around $412 billion last year. And European leaders recently instructed the European Commission to draw up proposals to better protect the bloc's economic interests. From bureaus worldwide, this is FSN.
4: With FSN Spotlight, I'm Simon Marks, with more today on the life and death struggle continuing in Venezuela to try and reach people trapped in the rubble of last week's twin earthquakes. Tens of thousands of people are still missing. The devastation is so substantial that many buildings in the capital Caracas have still not had any rubble removed, and with each passing hour, hope fades that survivors can still be found. Finley Adams-Brown is a global disaster management coordinator working in the humanitarian aid sector.
5: It's a critical situation already, a country in a region that's depleted on resources, and then add into the midst of that two earthquakes of the likes that haven't been seen for over a century. And also it's the depth of those earthquakes. They're reported as shallow, meaning that energy is far more present than a far deeper one, which the energy may have dissipated. So what that looks like from an impact on infrastructure, hospitals, water, sanitation, etc., is substantial. And the population that are affected, you're looking at half of the Venezuelan population of approximately 30 million, 16 million of those will have felt the impact of the initial earthquakes, but also the tremors felt since.
4: More than 30 international search and rescue teams are working in the rubble, while the US has committed $150 million in aid and is preparing a further package worth hundreds of millions more.
1: The main news again. A contingent of 100 US Air Force personnel has arrived in Venezuela to help repair the earthquake-damaged airport in Caracas. Comes as the death toll from last week's twin quakes rose to 1,450. Pakistan's carried out overnight airstrikes and ground operations inside Afghanistan. Local officials claim at least 36 civilians have been killed. And senior EU and Chinese officials are holding talks today in an effort to de-escalate rising trade tensions. And that's the latest feature story news. William Denslow reporting.
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7: Hey guys, it's not just the ladies who need to take care of themselves. We all owe it to ourselves to look and feel our best. I like to take care of myself both on the inside and the outside. I like to look my best, and since

0: Iran are still talking, with technical discussions on implementing the memorandum of understanding expected, despite the two sides exchanging strikes over recent days. The Revolutionary Guards warned that violating the ceasefire will lead to a complete halt of the diplomatic process. Analysts say US President Donald Trump faces mounting pressure to keep negotiations on track ahead of November's midterm elections. From Washington, Alistair D'Souza reports.
1: Trump wants this war in Iran over with. After all, a closed Strait of Hormuz means those higher prices at the pump, and that is not the economic story that Trump wants to be telling heading into the midterms in November. He needs trade flowing. He really needs some sort of win to sell to voters. So despite all this fire and fury, analysts say that Trump still has every incentive, really, to keep talking.
0: And senior EU and Chinese officials are holding talks today in an effort to de-escalate rising trade tensions. The EU's good trades deficit with China hit around $412 billion last year. And European leaders recently instructed the European Commission to draw up proposals to better protect the bloc's economic interests. From bureaus worldwide, this is FSN.
2: With FSN Spotlight, I'm Simon Marks, with more today on the life and death struggle continuing in Venezuela to try and reach people trapped in the rubble of last week's twin earthquakes. Tens of thousands of people are still missing. The devastation is so substantial that many buildings in the capital Caracas have still not had any rubble removed, and with each passing hour, hope fades that survivors can still be found. Finley Adams-Brown is a global disaster management coordinator working in the humanitarian aid sector.
3: It's a critical situation already, a country in a region that's depleted on resources, and then add into the midst of that two earthquakes of the likes that haven't been seen for over a century. And also it's the depth of those earthquakes. They're reported as shallow, meaning that energy is far more present than a far deeper one, which the energy may have dissipated. So what that looks like from an impact on infrastructure, hospitals, water, sanitation, etc., is substantial. And the population that are affected, you're looking at half of the Venezuelan population of approximately 30 million, 16 million of those will have felt the impact of the initial earthquakes, but also the tremors felt since.
2: More than 30 international search and rescue teams are working in the rubble, while the US has committed $150 million in aid and is preparing a further package worth hundreds of millions more.
0: The main news again. A contingent of 100 US Air Force personnel has arrived in Venezuela to help repair the earthquake-damaged airport in Caracas. Comes as the death toll from last week's twin quakes rose to 1,450. Pakistan's carried out overnight airstrikes and ground operations inside Afghanistan. Local officials claim at least 36 civilians have been killed. And senior EU and Chinese officials are holding talks today in an effort to de-escalate rising trade tensions. And that's the latest feature story news. William Denslow reporting.
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0: From Feature Story News in Brussels, I'm William Denslow. A contingent of 100 US Air Force personnel has arrived in Venezuela to help repair the earthquake-damaged airport in Caracas. Comes as the death toll from last week's twin quakes rose to 1,450. Pakistan's carried out overnight airstrikes and ground operations inside Afghanistan. Local officials claim at least 36 civilians have been killed. And senior EU and Chinese officials are holding talks today in an effort to de-escalate rising trade tensions.
9: The news on the hour. Need a better job? 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

0: Halt of the diplomatic process. Analysts say US President Donald Trump faces mounting pressure to keep negotiations on track ahead of November's midterm elections. From Washington, Alistair D'Souza reports.
1: Trump wants this war in Iran over with. After all, a closed Strait of Hormuz means those higher prices at the pump, and that is not the economic story that Trump wants to be telling heading into the midterms in November. He needs trade flowing. He really needs some sort of win to sell to voters. So despite all this fire and fury, analysts say that Trump still has every incentive, really, to keep talking.
0: And senior EU and Chinese officials are holding talks today in an effort to de-escalate rising trade tensions. The EU's good trades deficit with China hit around $412 billion last year. And European leaders recently instructed the European Commission to draw up proposals to better protect the bloc's economic interests. From bureaus worldwide, this is FSN.
2: With FSN Spotlight, I'm Simon Marks, with more today on the life and death struggle continuing in Venezuela to try and reach people trapped in the rubble of last week's twin earthquakes. Tens of thousands of people are still missing. The devastation is so substantial that many buildings in the capital Caracas have still not had any rubble removed, and with each passing hour, hope fades that survivors can still be found. Finlay Adams-Brown is a global disaster management coordinator working in the humanitarian aid sector.
3: It's a critical situation already, a country in a region that's depleted on resources, and then add into the midst of that two earthquakes of the likes that haven't been seen for over a century. And also it's the depth of those earthquakes. They're reported as shallow, meaning that energy is far more present than a far deeper one, which the energy may have dissipated. So what that looks like from an impact on infrastructure, hospitals, water, sanitation, etc., is substantial. And the population that are affected, you're looking at half of the Venezuelan population of approximately 30 million, 16 million of those will have felt the impact of the initial earthquakes, but also the tremors felt since.
2: More than 30 international search and rescue teams are working in the rubble, while the US has committed $150 million in aid and is preparing a further package worth hundreds of millions more.
0: The main news again. A contingent of 100 US Air Force personnel has arrived in Venezuela to help repair the earthquake-damaged airport in Caracas. Comes as the death toll from last week's twin quakes rose to 1,450. Pakistan's carried out overnight airstrikes and ground operations inside Afghanistan. Local officials claim at least 36 civilians have been killed. And senior EU and Chinese officials are holding talks today in an effort to de-escalate rising trade tensions. And that's the latest feature story news. William Denslow reporting.
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0: From Feature Story News in Brussels, I'm William Denslow. A contingent of 100 US Air Force personnel has arrived in Venezuela to help repair the earthquake-damaged airport in Caracas. Comes as the death toll from last week's twin quakes rose to 1,450. Pakistan's carried out overnight airstrikes and ground operations inside Afghanistan. Local officials claim at least 36 civilians have been killed. And senior EU and Chinese officials are holding talks today in an effort to de-escalate rising trade tensions.

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2: From Feature Story News in Brussels, I'm William Denslow. A contingent of 100 US Air Force personnel has arrived in Venezuela to help repair the earthquake-damaged airport in Caracas, as the death toll from last week's twin quakes rose to 1,450. Residents in the worst-hit areas say they've been left largely to fend for themselves. Catherine Ellis is a reporter in Caracas.
3: People there are telling me, even in some areas, that today is the first day they've actually seen government authorities actually there. A lot of people are actually just using their bare hands or spades to try and get to people that they know that are still trapped underneath, basically. To begin with, there was just panic and anguish and trying to look for people. But as the days have gone on, definitely in the last couple of days, people are getting very frustrated and very angry.
2: Pakistan's carried out overnight airstrikes and ground operations inside Afghanistan. Local officials claim at least 36 civilians have been killed. Islamabad says the strikes were a direct response to a coordinated assault on a Pakistan Rangers headquarters in Karachi on Saturday that killed three soldiers. The escalation breaks roughly a month of relative calm and comes after multiple rounds of internationally mediated peace talks. Hira Mustafa reports from Islamabad.
4: The action follows a Saturday attack in Karachi by Jamaat-ul-Ahrar, a Taliban faction on a Rangers camp that killed three security personnel and three militants and injured four others. Afghanistan has condemned the strikes, with spokesperson Zabihullah Mujahid accusing Pakistan of hitting civilian areas. Tensions between the two countries have remained high since 2021, with Islamabad alleging Afghan soil is used for attacks, a charge Kabul denies.
2: A senior Trump administration official says the US and Iran are still talking, technical discussions on implementing the memorandum of understanding expected, despite the two sides exchanging strikes over recent days. The Revolutionary Guards warned that violating the ceasefire will lead to a complete halt of the diplomatic process. Analysts say US President Donald Trump faces mounting pressure to keep negotiations on track ahead of November's midterm elections. From Washington, Alistair D'Souza reports.
5: Trump wants this war in Iran over with. After all, a closed Strait of Hormuz means those higher prices at the pump, and that is not the economic story that Trump wants to be telling heading into the midterms in November. He needs trade flowing. He really needs some sort of win to sell to voters. So despite all this fire and fury, analysts say that Trump still has every incentive, really, to keep talking.
2: And senior EU and Chinese officials are holding talks today in an effort to de-escalate rising trade tensions. The EU's good trades deficit with China hit around $412 billion last year. And European leaders recently instructed the European Commission to draw up proposals to better protect the bloc's economic interests. From bureaus worldwide, this is FSN.
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2: From Feature Story News in Brussels, I'm William Denslow. A contingent of 100 US Air Force personnel has arrived in Venezuela to help repair the earthquake-damaged airport in Caracas, as the death toll from last week's twin quakes rose to 1,450. Residents in the worst-hit areas say they've been left largely to fend for themselves. Catherine Ellis is a reporter in Caracas.
3: People there are telling me, even in some areas, that today is the first day they've actually seen government authorities actually there. A lot of people are actually just using their bare hands or spades to try and get to people that they know that are still trapped underneath, basically. To begin with, there was just panic and anguish and trying to look for people. But as the days have gone on, definitely in the last couple of days, people are getting very frustrated and very angry.
2: Pakistan's carried out overnight airstrikes and ground operations inside Afghanistan. Local officials claim at least 36 civilians have been killed. Islamabad says the strikes were a direct response to a coordinated assault on a Pakistan Rangers headquarters in Karachi on Saturday that killed three soldiers. The escalation breaks roughly a month of relative calm and comes after multiple rounds of internationally mediated peace talks. Hira Mustafa reports from Islamabad.
4: The action follows a Saturday attack in Karachi by Jamaat-ul-Ahrar, a Taliban faction on a Rangers camp that killed three security personnel and three militants and injured four others. Afghanistan has condemned the strikes, with spokesperson Zabihullah Mujahid accusing Pakistan of hitting civilian areas. Tensions between the two countries have remained high since 2021, with Islamabad alleging Afghan soil is used for attacks, a charge Kabul denies.
2: A senior Trump administration official says the US and Iran are still talking, with technical discussions on implementing the memorandum of understanding expected, despite the two sides exchanging strikes over recent days. The Revolutionary Guards warned that violating the ceasefire will lead to a complete halt of the diplomatic process. Analysts say US President Donald Trump faces mounting pressure to keep negotiations on track ahead of November's midterm elections. From Washington, Alistair D'Souza reports.
5: Trump wants this war in Iran over with. After all, a closed Strait of Hormuz means those higher prices at the pump, and that is not the economic story that Trump wants to be telling heading into the midterms in November. He needs trade flowing. He really needs some sort of win to sell to voters. So despite all this fire and fury, analysts say that Trump still has every incentive, really, to keep talking.
2: And senior EU and Chinese officials are holding talks today in an effort to de-escalate rising trade tensions. The EU's good trades deficit with China hit around $412 billion last year. And European leaders recently instructed the European Commission to draw up proposals to better protect the bloc's economic interests. From bureaus worldwide, this is FSN.
8: With FSN Spotlight, I'm Simon Marks, with more today on the life and death struggle continuing in Venezuela to try and reach people trapped in the rubble of last week's twin earthquakes. Tens of thousands of people are still missing. The devastation is so substantial that many buildings in the capital Caracas have still not had any rubble removed, and with each passing hour, hope fades that survivors can still be found. Finlay Adams-Brown is a global disaster management coordinator working in the humanitarian aid sector.
9: It's a critical situation already, a country in a region that's depleted on resources, and then add into the midst of that two earthquakes of the likes that haven't been seen for over a century. And also it's the depth of those earthquakes. They're reported as shallow, meaning that energy is far more present than a far deeper one, which the energy may have dissipated. So what that looks like from an impact on infrastructure, hospitals, water, sanitation, etc., is substantial. And the population that are affected, you're looking at half of the Venezuelan population. of approximately 30 million, 16 million of those will have felt the impact of the initial earthquakes, but also the tremors felt since.
8: More than 30 international search and rescue teams are working in the rubble, while the US has committed $150 million in aid and is preparing a further package worth hundreds of millions more.
2: The main news again. A contingent of 100 US Air Force personnel has arrived in Venezuela to help repair the earthquake-damaged airport in Caracas. Comes as the death toll from last week's twin quakes rose to 1,450. Pakistan's carried out overnight airstrikes and ground operations inside Afghanistan. Local officials claim at least 36 civilians have been killed. And senior EU and Chinese officials are holding talks today in an effort to de-escalate rising trade tensions. And that's the latest feature story news. William Denslow reporting.
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2: From Feature Story News in Brussels, I'm William Denslow. A contingent of 100 US Air Force personnel has arrived in Venezuela to help repair the earthquake-damaged airport in Caracas. Comes as the death toll from last week's twin quakes rose to 1,450. Pakistan's carried out overnight airstrikes and ground operations inside Afghanistan. Local officials claim at least 36 civilians have been killed. And senior EU and Chinese officials are holding talks today in an effort to de-escalate rising trade tensions.
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2: From Feature Story News in Brussels, I'm William Denslow. A contingent of 100 US Air Force personnel has arrived in Venezuela to help repair the earthquake-damaged airport in Caracas, as the death toll from last week's twin quakes rose to 1,450. Residents in the worst-hit areas say they've been left largely to fend for themselves. Catherine Ellis is a reporter in Caracas.
3: People there are telling me, even in some areas, that today is the first day they've actually seen government authorities actually there. A lot of people are actually just using their bare hands or spades to try and get to people that they know that are still trapped underneath, basically. To begin with, there was just panic and anguish and trying to look for people. But as the days have gone on, definitely in the last couple of days, people are getting very frustrated and very angry.
2: Pakistan's carried out overnight airstrikes and ground operations inside Afghanistan. Local officials claim at least 36 civilians have been killed. Islamabad says the strikes were a direct response to a coordinated assault on a Pakistan Rangers headquarters in Karachi on Saturday that killed three soldiers. The escalation breaks roughly a month of relative calm and comes after multiple rounds of internationally mediated peace talks. Hira Mustafa reports from Islamabad.
4: The action follows a Saturday attack in Karachi by Jamaat-ul-Ahrar, a Taliban faction on a Rangers camp that killed three security personnel and three militants and injured four others. Afghanistan has condemned the strikes, with spokesperson Zabiullah Mujahid accusing Pakistan of hitting civilian areas. Tensions between the two countries have remained high since 2021, with Islamabad alleging Afghan soil is used for attacks, a charge Kabul denies.
2: A senior Trump administration official says the US and Iran are still talking, with technical discussions on implementing the memorandum of understanding expected, despite the two sides exchanging strikes over recent days. The Revolutionary Guards warned that violating the ceasefire will lead to a complete halt of the diplomatic process. Analysts say US President Donald Trump faces mounting pressure to keep negotiations on track ahead of November's midterm elections. From Washington, Alistair D'Souza reports.
5: Trump wants this war in Iran over with. After all, a closed Strait of Hormuz means those higher prices at the pump, and that is not the economic story that Trump wants to be telling heading into the midterms in November. He needs trade flowing. He really needs some sort of win to sell to voters. So despite all this fire and fury, analysts say that Trump still has every incentive, really, to keep talking.
2: And senior EU and Chinese officials are holding talks today in an effort to de-escalate rising trade tensions. The EU's good trades deficit with China hit around $412 billion last year. And European leaders recently instructed the European Commission to draw up proposals to better protect the bloc's economic interests. From bureaus worldwide, this is FSN.
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2: From Feature Story News in Brussels, I'm William Denslow. A contingent of 100 US Air Force personnel has arrived in Venezuela to help repair the earthquake-damaged airport in Caracas, as the death toll from last week's twin quakes rose to 1,450. Residents in the worst-hit areas say they've been left largely to fend for themselves. Catherine Ellis is a reporter in Caracas.
3: People there are telling me, even in some areas, that today is the first day they've actually seen government authorities actually there. A lot of people are actually just using their bare hands or spades to try and get to people that they know that are still trapped underneath, basically. To begin with, there was just panic and anguish and trying to look for people. But as the days have gone on, definitely in the last couple of days, people are getting very frustrated and very angry.
2: Pakistan's carried out overnight airstrikes and ground operations inside Afghanistan. Local officials claim at least 36 civilians have been killed. Islamabad says the strikes were a direct response to a coordinated assault on a Pakistan Rangers headquarters in Karachi on Saturday that killed three soldiers. The escalation breaks roughly a month of relative calm and comes after multiple rounds of internationally mediated peace talks. Hira Mustafa reports from Islamabad.
4: The action follows a Saturday attack in Karachi by Jamaat-ul-Ahrar, a Taliban faction on a ranger's camp that killed 3 security personnel and 3 militants and injured 4 others. Afghanistan has condemned the strikes, with spokesperson Zabihullah Mujahid accusing Pakistan of hitting civilian areas. Tensions between the two countries have remained high since 2021, with Islamabad alleging Afghan soil is used for attacks, a charge Kabul denies.
2: A senior Trump administration official says the US and Iran are still talking, with technical discussions on implementing the memorandum of understanding expected, despite the two sides exchanging strikes over recent days. The Revolutionary Guards warned that violating the ceasefire will lead to a complete halt of the diplomatic process. Analysts say US President Donald Trump faces mounting pressure to keep negotiations on track ahead of November's midterm elections. From Washington, Alistair D'Souza reports.
5: Trump wants this war in Iran over with. After all, a closed Strait of Hormuz means those higher prices at the pump, and that is not the economic story that Trump wants to be telling heading into the midterms in November. He needs trade flowing. He really needs some sort of win to sell to voters. So despite all this fire and fury, analysts say that Trump still has every incentive, really, to keep talking.
2: And senior EU and Chinese officials are holding talks today in an effort to de-escalate rising trade tensions. The EU's good trades deficit with China hit around $412 billion last year. And European leaders recently instructed the European Commission to draw up proposals to better protect the bloc's economic interests. From bureaus worldwide, this is FSN.
8: With FSN Spotlight, I'm Simon Marks, with more today on the life and death struggle continuing in Venezuela to try and reach people trapped in the rubble of last week's twin earthquakes. Tens of thousands of people are still missing. The devastation is so substantial that many buildings in the capital Caracas have still not had any rubble removed, and with each passing hour, hope fades that survivors can still be found. Finley Adams-Brown is a global disaster management coordinator working in the humanitarian aid sector.
9: It's a critical situation, already a country in a region that's depleted on resources, and then add into the midst of that 2 earthquakes of the likes that haven't been seen for over a century. And also it's the depth of those earthquakes. They're reported as shallow, meaning that energy is far more present than a far deeper one, which the energy may have dissipated. So what that looks like from an impact on infrastructure, hospitals, water, sanitation, etc., is substantial. And the population that are affected, you're looking at half of the Venezuelan population of approximately 30 million. 16 million of those will have felt the impact of the initial earthquakes, but also the tremors felt since.
8: More than 30 international search and rescue teams are working in the rubble, while the US has committed $150 million in aid and is preparing a further package worth hundreds of millions more.
2: The main news again. A contingent of 100 US Air Force personnel has arrived in Venezuela to help repair the earthquake-damaged airport in Caracas. Comes as the death toll from last week's twin quakes rose to 1,450. Pakistan's carried out overnight airstrikes and ground operations inside Afghanistan. Local officials claim at least 36 civilians have been killed. And senior EU and Chinese officials are holding talks today in an effort to de-escalate rising trade tensions. And that's the latest Feature Story News. William Denslow reporting. From Feature Story News in Brussels, I'm William Denslow. A contingent of 100 US Air Force personnel has arrived in Venezuela to help repair the earthquake-damaged airport in Caracas. Comes as the death toll from last week's twin quakes rose to 1,450. Pakistan's carried out overnight airstrikes and ground operations inside Afghanistan. Local officials claim at least 36 civilians have been killed. And senior EU and Chinese officials are holding talks today in an effort to de-escalate rising trade tensions.
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2: From Feature Story News in Brussels, I'm William Denslow. A contingent of 100 US Air Force personnel has arrived in Venezuela to help repair the earthquake-damaged airport in Caracas, as the death toll from last week's twin quakes rose to 1,450. Residents in the worst-hit areas say they've been left largely to fend for themselves. Catherine Ellis is a reporter in Caracas.
3: People there are telling me, even in some areas, that today is the first day they've actually seen government authorities actually there. A lot of people are actually just using their bare hands or spades to try and get to people that they know that are still trapped underneath, basically. To begin with, there was just panic and anguish and trying to look for people. But as the days have gone on, definitely in the last couple of days, people are getting very frustrated and very angry.
2: Pakistan's carried out overnight airstrikes and ground operations inside Afghanistan. Local officials claim at least 36 civilians have been killed. Islamabad says the strikes were a direct response to a coordinated assault on a Pakistan Rangers headquarters in Karachi on Saturday that killed three soldiers. The escalation breaks roughly a month of relative calm and comes after multiple rounds of internationally mediated peace talks. Hira Mustafa reports from Islamabad.
4: The action follows a Saturday attack in Karachi by Jamaat-ul-Ahrar, a Taliban faction on a Rangers camp that killed three security personnel and three militants and injured four others. Afghanistan has condemned the strikes, with spokesperson Zabiullah Mujahid accusing Pakistan of hitting civilian areas. Tensions between the two countries have remained high since 2021, with Islamabad alleging Afghan soil is used for attacks, a charge Kabul denies.
2: A senior Trump administration official says the US and Iran are still talking, technical discussions on implementing the memorandum of understanding expected, despite the two sides exchanging strikes over recent days. The Revolutionary Guards warned that violating the ceasefire will lead to a complete halt of the diplomatic process. Analysts say US President Donald Trump faces mounting pressure to keep negotiations on track ahead of November's midterm elections. From Washington, Alistair D'Souza reports.
5: Trump wants this war in Iran over with. After all, a closed Strait of Hormuz means those higher prices at the pump, and that is not the economic story that Trump wants to be telling heading into the midterms in November. He needs trade flowing. He really needs some sort of win to sell to voters. So despite all this fire and fury, analysts say that Trump still has every incentive, really, to keep talking.
2: And senior EU and Chinese officials are holding talks today in an effort to de-escalate rising trade tensions. The EU's good trades deficit with China hit around $412 billion last year. And European leaders recently instructed the European Commission to draw up proposals to better protect the bloc's economic interests. From bureaus worldwide, this is FSN.
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2: From Feature Story News in Brussels, I'm William Denslow. A contingent of 100 US Air Force personnel has arrived in Venezuela to help repair the earthquake-damaged airport in Caracas, as the death toll from last week's twin quakes rose to 1,450. Residents in the worst-hit areas say they've been left largely to fend for themselves. Catherine Ellis is a reporter in Caracas.
3: People there are telling me, even in some areas, that today is the first day they've actually seen government authorities actually there. A lot of people are actually just using their bare hands or spades to try and get to people that they know that are still trapped underneath, basically. To begin with, there was just panic and anguish and trying to look for people. But as the days have gone on, definitely in the last couple of days, people are getting very frustrated and very angry.
2: Pakistan's carried out overnight airstrikes and ground operations inside Afghanistan. Local officials claim at least 36 civilians have been killed. Islamabad says the strikes were a direct response to a coordinated assault on a Pakistan Rangers headquarters in Karachi on Saturday that killed three soldiers. The escalation breaks roughly a month of relative calm and comes after multiple rounds of internationally mediated peace talks. Hira Mustafa reports from Islamabad.
4: The action follows a Saturday attack in Karachi by Jamaat-ul-Ahrar, a Taliban faction on a Rangers camp that killed three security personnel and three militants and injured four others. Afghanistan has condemned the strikes, with spokesperson Zabiullah Mujahid accusing Pakistan of hitting civilian areas. Tensions between the two countries have remained high since 2021, with Islamabad alleging Afghan soil is used for attacks, a charge Kabul denies.
2: A senior Trump administration official says the US and Iran are still talking, with technical discussions on implementing the memorandum of understanding expected, despite the two sides exchanging strikes over recent days. The Revolutionary Guards warned that violating the ceasefire will lead to a complete halt of the diplomatic process. Analysts say US President Donald Trump faces mounting pressure to keep negotiations on track ahead of November's midterm elections. From Washington, Alistair D'Souza reports.
5: Trump wants this war in Iran over with. After all, a closed Strait of Hormuz means those higher prices at the pump, and that is not the economic story that Trump wants to be telling heading into the midterms in November. He needs trade flowing. He really needs some sort of win to sell to voters. So despite all this fire and fury, analysts say that Trump still has every incentive, really, to keep talking.
2: And senior EU and Chinese officials are holding talks today in an effort to de-escalate rising trade tensions. The EU's good trades deficit with China hit around $412 billion last year. And European leaders recently instructed the European Commission to draw up proposals to better protect the bloc's economic interests. From bureaus worldwide, this is FSN.
8: With FSN Spotlight, I'm Simon Marks, with more today on the life and death struggle continuing in Venezuela to try and reach people trapped in the rubble of last week's twin earthquakes. Tens of thousands of people are still missing. The devastation is so substantial that many buildings in the capital Caracas have still not had any rubble removed, and with each passing hour, hope fades that survivors can still be found. Finlay Adams-Brown is a global disaster management coordinator working in the humanitarian aid sector.
9: It's a critical situation, already a country in a region that's depleted on resources, and then add into the midst of that two earthquakes of the likes that haven't been seen for over a century. And also it's the depth of those earthquakes. They're reported as shallow, meaning that energy is far more present than a far deeper one, which the energy may have dissipated. So what that looks like from an impact on infrastructure, hospitals, water, sanitation, etc., is substantial. And the population that are affected, you're looking at half of the Venezuelan population of approximately 30 million, 16 million of those will have felt the impact of the initial earthquakes, but also the tremors felt since.
8: More than 30 international search and rescue teams are working in the rubble, while the US has committed $150 million in aid and is preparing a further package worth hundreds of millions more.
2: The main news again. A contingent of 100 US Air Force personnel has arrived in Venezuela to help repair the earthquake-damaged airport in Caracas. Comes as the death toll from last week's twin quakes rose to 1,450. Pakistan's carried out overnight airstrikes and ground operations inside Afghanistan. Local officials claim at least 36 civilians have been killed. And senior EU and Chinese officials are holding talks today in an effort to de-escalate rising trade tensions. And that's the latest feature story news. William Denslow reporting.
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2: From Feature Story News in Brussels, I'm William Denslow. A contingent of 100 US Air Force personnel has arrived in Venezuela to help repair the earthquake-damaged airport in Caracas. Comes as the death toll from last week's twin quakes rose to 1,450. Pakistan's carried out overnight airstrikes and ground operations inside Afghanistan. Local officials claim at least 36 civilians have been killed. And senior EU and Chinese officials are holding talks today in an effort to de-escalate rising trade tensions.
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2: From Feature Story News in Brussels, I'm William Denslow. A contingent of 100 US Air Force personnel has arrived in Venezuela to help repair the earthquake-damaged airport in Caracas, as the death toll from last week's twin quakes rose to 1,450. Residents in the worst-hit areas say they've been left largely to fend for themselves. Catherine Ellis is a reporter in Caracas.
3: People there are telling me, even in some areas, that today is the first day they've actually seen government authorities actually there. A lot of people are actually just using their bare hands or spades to try and get to people that they know that are still trapped underneath, basically. To begin with, there was just panic and anguish and trying to look for people. But as the days have gone on, definitely in the last couple of days, people are getting very frustrated and very angry.
2: Pakistan's carried out overnight airstrikes and ground operations inside Afghanistan. Local officials claim at least 36 civilians have been killed. Islamabad says the strikes were a direct response to a coordinated assault on a Pakistan Rangers headquarters in Karachi on Saturday that killed three soldiers. The escalation breaks roughly a month of relative calm and comes after multiple rounds of internationally mediated peace talks. Hira Mustafa reports from Islamabad.
4: The action follows a Saturday attack in Karachi by Jamaat-ul-Ahrar, a Taliban faction on a Rangers camp that killed three security personnel and three militants and injured four others. Afghanistan has condemned the strikes, with spokesperson Zabihullah Mujahid accusing Pakistan of hitting civilian areas. Tensions between the two countries have remained high since 2021, with Islamabad alleging Afghan soil is used for attacks, a charge Kabul denies.
2: A senior Trump administration official says the US and Iran are still talking, with technical discussions on implementing the memorandum of understanding expected, despite the two sides exchanging strikes over recent days. The Revolutionary Guards warned that violating the ceasefire will lead to a complete halt of the diplomatic process. Analysts say US President Donald Trump faces mounting pressure to keep negotiations on track ahead of November's midterm elections. From Washington, Alistair D'Souza reports.
5: Trump wants this war in Iran over with. After all, a closed Strait of Hormuz means those higher prices at the pump, and that is not the economic story that Trump wants to be telling heading into the midterms in November. He needs trade flowing. He really needs some sort of win to sell to voters. So despite all this fire and fury, analysts say that Trump still has every incentive, really, to keep talking.
2: And senior EU and Chinese officials are holding talks today in an effort to de-escalate rising trade tensions. The EU's good trades deficit with China hit around $412 billion last year. And European leaders recently instructed the European Commission to draw up proposals to better protect the bloc's economic interests. From bureaus worldwide, this is FSN.
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2: From Feature Story News in Brussels, I'm William Denslow. A contingent of 100 US Air Force personnel has arrived in Venezuela to help repair the earthquake-damaged airport in Caracas, as the death toll from last week's twin quakes rose to 1,450. Residents in the worst-hit areas say they've been left largely to fend for themselves. Catherine Ellis is a reporter in Caracas.
3: People there are telling me, even in some areas, that today is the first day they've actually seen government authorities actually there. A lot of people are actually just using their bare hands or spades to try and get to people that they know that are still trapped underneath, basically. To begin with, there was just panic and anguish and trying to look for people. But as the days have gone on, definitely in the last couple of days, people are getting very frustrated and very angry.
2: Pakistan's carried out overnight airstrikes and ground operations inside Afghanistan. Local officials claim at least 36 civilians have been killed. Islamabad says the strikes were a direct response to a coordinated assault on a Pakistan Rangers headquarters in Karachi on Saturday that killed three soldiers. The escalation breaks roughly a month of relative calm and comes after multiple rounds of internationally mediated peace talks. Hira Mustafa reports from Islamabad.
4: The action follows a Saturday attack in Karachi by Jamaat-ul-Ahrar, a Taliban faction on a Rangers camp that killed three security personnel and three militants and injured four others. Afghanistan has condemned the strikes, with spokesperson Zabihullah Mujahid accusing Pakistan of hitting civilian areas. Tensions between the two countries have remained high since 2021, with Islamabad alleging Afghan soil is used for attacks, a charge Kabul denies.
2: A senior Trump administration official says the US and Iran are still talking, with technical discussions on implementing the memorandum of understanding expected, despite the two sides exchanging strikes over recent days. The Revolutionary Guards warned that violating the ceasefire will lead to a complete halt of the diplomatic process. Analysts say US President Donald Trump faces mounting pressure to keep negotiations on track ahead of November's midterm elections. From Washington, Alistair D'Souza reports.
5: Trump wants this war in Iran over with. After all, a closed Strait of Hormuz means those higher prices at the pump, and that is not the economic story that Trump wants to be telling heading into the midterms in November. He needs trade flowing. He really needs some sort of win to sell to voters. So despite all this fire and fury, analysts say that Trump still has every incentive, really, to keep talking.
2: And senior EU and Chinese official.
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2: From Feature Story News in Brussels, I'm William Denslow. A contingent of 100 US Air Force personnel has arrived in Venezuela to help repair the earthquake-damaged airport in Caracas. Comes as the death toll from last week's twin quakes rose to 1,450. Pakistan's carried out overnight airstrikes and ground operations inside Afghanistan. Local officials claim at least 36 civilians have been killed. And senior EU and Chinese officials are holding talks today in an effort to de-escalate rising trade tensions.
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2: From Feature Story News in Brussels, I'm William Denslow. A contingent of 100 US Air Force personnel has arrived in Venezuela to help repair the earthquake-damaged airport in Caracas, as the death toll from last week's twin quakes rose to 1,450. Residents in the worst-hit areas say they've been left largely to fend for themselves. Catherine Ellis is a reporter in Caracas.
3: People there are telling me, even in some areas, that today is the first day they've actually seen government authorities actually there. A lot of people are actually just using their bare hands or spades to try and get to people that they know that are still trapped underneath, basically. To begin with, there was just panic and anguish and trying to look for people. But as the days have gone on, definitely in the last couple of days, people are getting very frustrated and very angry.
2: Pakistan's carried out overnight airstrikes and ground operations inside Afghanistan. Local officials claim at least 36 civilians have been killed. Islamabad says the strikes were a direct response to a coordinated assault on a Pakistan Rangers headquarters in Karachi on Saturday that killed three soldiers. The escalation breaks roughly a month of relative calm and comes after multiple rounds of internationally mediated peace talks. Hira Mustafa reports from Islamabad.
4: The action follows a Saturday attack in Karachi by Jamaat-ul-Ahrar, a Taliban faction on a ranger's camp that killed 3 security personnel and 3 militants and injured 4 others. Afghanistan has condemned the strikes, with spokesperson Zabiullah Mujahid accusing Pakistan of hitting civilian areas. Tensions between the two countries have remained high since 2021, with Islamabad alleging Afghan soil is used for attacks, a charge Kabul denies.
2: A senior Trump administration official says the US and Iran are still talking, with technical discussions on implementing the memorandum of understanding expected, despite the two sides exchanging strikes over recent days. The Revolutionary Guards warned that violating the ceasefire will lead to a complete halt of the diplomatic process. Analysts say US President Donald Trump faces mounting pressure to keep negotiations on track ahead of November's midterm elections. From Washington, Alistair D'Souza reports.
5: Trump wants this war in Iran over with. After all, a closed Strait of Hormuz means those higher prices at the pump, and that is not the economic story that Trump wants to be telling heading into the midterms in November. He needs trade flowing. He really needs some sort of win to sell to voters. So despite all this fire and fury, analysts say that Trump still has every incentive, really, to keep talking.
2: And senior EU and Chinese officials are holding talks today in an effort to de-escalate rising trade tensions. The EU's good trades deficit with China hit around $412 billion last year. And European leaders recently instructed the European Commission to draw up proposals to better protect the bloc's economic interests. From bureaus worldwide, this is FSN.
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2: From Feature Story News in Brussels, I'm William Denslow. A contingent of 100 US Air Force personnel has arrived in Venezuela to help repair the earthquake-damaged airport in Caracas, as the death toll from last week's twin quakes rose to 1,450. Residents in the worst-hit areas say they've been left largely to fend for themselves. Catherine Ellis is a reporter in Caracas.
3: People there are telling me, even in some areas, that today is the first day they've actually seen government authorities actually there. A lot of people are actually just using their bare hands or spades to try and get to people that they know that are still trapped underneath, basically. To begin with, there was just panic and anguish and trying to look for people. But as the days have gone on, definitely in the last couple of days, people are getting very frustrated and very angry.
2: Pakistan's carried out overnight airstrikes and ground operations inside Afghanistan. Local officials claim at least 36 civilians have been killed. Islamabad says the strikes were a direct response to a coordinated assault on a Pakistan Rangers headquarters in Karachi on Saturday that killed 3 soldiers. The escalation breaks roughly a month of relative calm and comes after multiple rounds of internationally mediated peace talks. Hira Mustafa reports from Islamabad.
4: The action follows a Saturday attack in Karachi by Jamaat-ul-Ahrar, a Taliban faction on a rangers camp that killed 3 security personnel and 3 militants and injured 4 others. Afghanistan has condemned the strikes, with spokesperson Zabiullah Mujahid accusing Pakistan of hitting civilian areas. Tensions between the two countries have remained high since 2021, with Islamabad alleging Afghan soil is used for attacks, a charge Kabul denies.
2: A senior Trump administration official says the US and Iran are still talking, with technical discussions on implementing the memorandum of understanding expected, despite the two sides exchanging strikes over recent days. The Revolutionary Guards warned that violating the ceasefire will lead to a complete halt of the diplomatic process. Analysts say US President Donald Trump faces mounting pressure to keep negotiations on track ahead of November's midterm elections. From Washington, Alistair D'Souza reports.
5: Trump wants this war in Iran over with. After all, a closed Strait of Hormuz means those higher prices at the pump, and that is not the economic story that Trump wants to be telling heading into the midterms in November. He needs trade flowing. He really needs some sort of win to sell to voters. So despite all this fire and fury

0: earthquakes. Tens of thousands of people are still missing. The devastation is so substantial that many buildings in the capital, Caracas, have still not had any rubble removed, and with each passing hour, hope fades that survivors can still be found. Finley Adams-Brown is a global disaster management coordinator working in the humanitarian aid sector.
1: It's a critical situation. Already a country in a region that's depleted on resources, and then add into the midst of that two earthquakes of the likes that haven't been seen for over a century. And also it's the depth of those earthquakes. They're reported as shallow, meaning that energy is far more present than a far deeper one, which the energy may have dissipated. So what that looks like from an impact on infrastructure, hospitals, water, sanitation, etc., is substantial. And the population that are affected, you're looking at half of the Venezuelan population of approximately 30 million, 16 million of those will have felt the impact of the initial earthquakes, but also the tremors felt since.
0: More than 30 international search and rescue teams are working in the rubble, while the US has committed $150 million in aid and is preparing a further package worth hundreds of millions more.
2: The main news again. A contingent of 100 US Air Force personnel has arrived in Venezuela to help repair the earthquake-damaged airport in Caracas. Comes as the death toll from last week's twin quakes rose to 1,450. Pakistan's carried out overnight airstrikes and ground operations inside Afghanistan. Local officials claim at least 36 civilians have been killed. And senior EU and Chinese officials are holding talks today in an effort to de-escalate rising trade tensions. And that's the latest feature story news. William Denslow reporting.
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2: From Feature Story News in Brussels, I'm William Denslow. A contingent of 100 US Air Force personnel has arrived in Venezuela to help repair the earthquake-damaged airport in Caracas. Comes as the death toll from last week's twin quakes rose to 1,450. Pakistan's carried out overnight airstrikes and ground operations inside Afghanistan. Local officials claim at least 36 civilians have been killed. And senior EU and Chinese officials are holding talks today in an effort to de-escalate rising trade tensions.
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7: Hear that? 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

0: So here's the deal. 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
1: From Feature Story News in Brussels, I'm William Denslow. A contingent of 100 US Air Force personnel has arrived in Venezuela to help repair the earthquake-damaged airport in Caracas, as the death toll from last week's twin quakes rose to 1,450. Residents in the worst-hit areas say they've been left largely to fend for themselves. Catherine Ellis is a reporter in Caracas.
2: People there are telling me, even in some areas, that today is the first day they've actually seen government authorities actually there. A lot of people are actually just using their bare hands or spades to try and get to people that they know that are still trapped underneath, basically. To begin with, there was just panic and anguish and trying to look for people. But as the days have gone on, definitely in the last couple of days, people are getting very frustrated and very angry.
1: Pakistan's carried out overnight airstrikes and ground operations inside Afghanistan. Local officials claim at least 36 civilians have been killed. Islamabad says the strikes were a direct response to a coordinated assault on a Pakistan Rangers headquarters in Karachi on Saturday that killed three soldiers. The escalation breaks roughly a month of relative calm and comes after multiple rounds of internationally mediated peace talks. Hira Mustafa reports from Islamabad.
3: The action follows a Saturday attack in Karachi by Jamaat-ul-Ahrar, a Taliban faction on a Rangers camp that killed three security personnel and three militants and injured four others. Afghanistan has condemned the strikes, with spokesperson Zabihullah Mujahid accusing Pakistan of hitting civilian areas. Tensions between the two countries have remained high since 2021, with Islamabad alleging Afghan soil is used for attacks, a charge Kabul denies.
1: A senior Trump administration official says the US and Iran are still talking, with technical discussions on implementing the memorandum of understanding expected, despite the two sides exchanging strikes over recent days. The Revolutionary Guards warned that violating the ceasefire will lead to a complete halt of the diplomatic process. Analysts say US President Donald Trump faces mounting pressure to keep negotiations on track ahead of November's midterm elections. From Washington, Alistair D'Souza reports.
4: Trump wants this war in Iran over with. After all, a closed Strait of Hormuz means those higher prices at the pump, and that is not the economic story that Trump wants to be telling heading into the midterms in November. He needs trade flowing. He really needs some sort of win to sell to voters. So despite all this fire and fury, analysts say that Trump still has every incentive, really, to keep talking.
1: And senior EU and Chinese officials are holding talks today in an effort to de-escalate rising trade tensions. The EU's good trades deficit with China hit around $412 billion last year. And European leaders recently instructed the European Commission to draw up proposals to better protect the bloc's economic interests. From bureaus worldwide, this is FSN.
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1: From Feature Story News in Brussels, I'm William Denslow. A contingent of 100 US Air Force personnel has arrived in Venezuela to help repair the earthquake-damaged airport in Caracas, as the death toll from last week's twin quakes rose to 1,450. Residents in the worst-hit areas say they've been left largely to fend for themselves. Catherine Ellis is a reporter in Caracas.
2: People there are telling me, even in some areas, that today is the first day they've actually seen government authorities actually there. A lot of people are actually just using their bare hands or spades to try and get to people that they know that are still trapped underneath, basically. To begin with, there was just panic and anguish and trying to look for people. But as the days have gone on, definitely in the last couple of days, people are getting very frustrated and very angry.
1: Pakistan's carried out overnight airstrikes and ground operations inside Afghanistan. Local officials claim at least 36 civilians have been killed. Islamabad says the strikes were a direct response to a coordinated assault on a Pakistan Rangers headquarters in Karachi on Saturday that killed three soldiers. The escalation breaks roughly a month of relative calm and comes after multiple rounds of internationally mediated peace talks. Hira Mustafa reports from Islamabad.
3: The action follows a Saturday attack in Karachi by Jamaat-ul-Ahrar, a Taliban faction on a Rangers camp that killed three security personnel and three militants and injured four others. Afghanistan has condemned the strikes, with spokesperson Zabiullah Mujahid accusing Pakistan of hitting civilian areas. Tensions between the two countries have remained high since 2021, with Islamabad alleging Afghan soil is used for attacks, a charge Kabul denies.
1: A senior Trump administration official says the US and Iran are still talking, technical discussions on implementing the memorandum of understanding expected, despite the two sides exchanging strikes over recent days. The Revolutionary Guards warned that violating the ceasefire will lead to a complete halt of the diplomatic process. Analysts say US President Donald Trump faces mounting pressure to keep negotiations on track ahead of November's midterm elections. From Washington, Alistair D'Souza reports.
4: Trump wants this war in Iran over with. After all, a closed Strait of Hormuz means those higher prices at the pump, and that is not the economic story that Trump wants to be telling heading into the midterms in November. He needs trade flowing. He really needs some sort of win to sell to voters. So despite all this fire and fury, analysts say that Trump still has every incentive, really, to keep talking.
1: And senior EU and Chinese officials are holding talks today in an effort to de-escalate rising trade tensions. The EU's good trades deficit with China hit around $412 billion last year. And European leaders recently instructed the European Commission to draw up proposals to better protect the bloc's economic interests. From bureaus worldwide, this is FSN.
9: With FSN Spotlight, I'm Simon Marks, with more today on the life and death struggle continuing in Venezuela to try and reach people trapped in the rubble of last week's twin earthquakes. Tens of thousands of people are still missing. The devastation is so substantial that many buildings in the capital Caracas have still not had any rubble removed, and with each passing hour, hope fades that survivors can still be found. Finlay Adams-Brown is a global disaster management coordinator working in the humanitarian aid sector.
10: It's a critical situation already, a country in a region that's depleted on resources, and then add into the midst of that two earthquakes of the likes that haven't been seen for over a century. And also it's the depth of those earthquakes. They're reported as shallow, meaning that energy is far more present than a far deeper one, which the energy may have dissipated. So what that looks like from an impact on infrastructure, hospitals, water, sanitation, etc., is substantial. And the population that are affected, you're looking at half of the Venezuelan population of approximately 30 million, 16 million of those will have felt the impact of the initial earthquakes, but also the tremors felt since.
9: More than 30 international search and rescue teams are working in the rubble, while the US has committed $150 million in aid and is preparing a further package worth hundreds of millions more.
1: The main news again. A contingent of 100 US Air Force personnel has arrived in Venezuela to help repair the earthquake-damaged airport in Caracas. Comes as the death toll from last week's twin quakes rose to 1,450. Pakistan's carried out overnight airstrikes and ground operations inside Afghanistan. Local officials claim at least 36 civilians have been killed. And senior EU and Chinese officials are holding talks today in an effort to de-escalate rising trade tensions. And that's the latest feature story news. William Denslow reporting.
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1: From Feature Story News in Brussels, I'm William Denslow. A contingent of 100 US Air Force personnel has arrived in Venezuela to help repair the earthquake-damaged airport in Caracas. Comes as the death toll from last week's twin quakes rose to 1,450. Pakistan's carried out overnight airstrikes and ground operations inside Afghanistan. Local officials claim at least 36 civilians have been killed. And senior EU and Chinese officials are holding talks today in an effort to de-escalate rising trade tensions.
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1: From Feature Story News in Brussels, I'm William Denslow. A contingent of 100 US Air Force personnel has arrived in Venezuela to help repair the earthquake-damaged airport in Caracas, as the death toll from last week's twin quakes rose to 1,450. Residents in the worst-hit areas say they've been left largely to fend for themselves. Catherine Ellis is a reporter in Caracas.
2: People there are telling me, even in some areas, that today is the first day they've actually seen government authorities actually there. A lot of people are actually just using their bare hands or spades to try and get to people that they know that are still trapped underneath, basically. To begin with, there was just panic and anguish and trying to look for people. But as the days have gone on, definitely in the last couple of days, people are getting very frustrated and very angry.
1: Pakistan's carried out overnight airstrikes and ground operations inside Afghanistan. Local officials claim at least 36 civilians have been killed. Islamabad says the strikes were a direct response to a coordinated assault on a Pakistan Rangers headquarters in Karachi on Saturday that killed three soldiers. The escalation breaks roughly a month of relative calm and comes after multiple rounds of internationally mediated peace talks. Hira Mustafa reports from Islamabad.
3: The action follows a Saturday attack in Karachi by Jamaat-ul-Ahrar, a Taliban faction on a Rangers camp that killed three security personnel and three militants and injured four others. Afghanistan has condemned the strikes, with spokesperson Zabiullah Mujahid accusing Pakistan of hitting civilian areas. Tensions between the two countries have remained high since 2021, with Islamabad alleging Afghan soil is used for attacks, a charge Kabul denies.
1: A senior Trump administration official says the US and Iran are still talking, with technical discussions on implementing the memorandum of understanding expected despite the two sides exchanging strikes over recent days. The Revolutionary Guards warned that violating the ceasefire will lead to a complete halt of the diplomatic process. Analysts say US President Donald Trump faces mounting pressure to keep negotiations on track ahead of November's midterm elections. From Washington, Alistair D'Souza reports.
4: Trump wants this war in Iran over with. After all, a closed Strait of Hormuz means those higher prices at the pump, and that is not the economic story that Trump wants to be telling heading into the midterms in November. He needs trade flowing. He really needs some sort of win to sell to voters. So despite all this fire and fury, analysts say that Trump still has every incentive, really, to keep talking.
1: And senior EU and Chinese officials are holding talks today in an effort to de-escalate rising trade tensions. The EU's good trades deficit with China hit around $412 billion last year. And European leaders recently instructed the European Commission to draw up proposals to better protect the bloc's economic interests. From bureaus worldwide, this is FSN.
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1: From Feature Story News in Brussels, I'm William Denslow. A contingent of 100 US Air Force personnel has arrived in Venezuela to help repair the earthquake-damaged airport in Caracas, as the death toll from last week's twin quakes rose to 1,450. Residents in the worst-hit areas say they've been left largely to fend for themselves. Catherine Ellis is a reporter in Caracas.
2: People there are telling me, even in some areas, that today is the first day they've actually seen government authorities actually there. A lot of people are actually just using their bare hands or spades to try and get to people that they know that are still trapped underneath, basically. To begin with, there was just panic and anguish and trying to look for people. But as the days have gone on, definitely in the last couple of days, people are getting very frustrated and very angry.
1: Pakistan's carried out overnight airstrikes and ground operations inside Afghanistan. Local officials claim at least 36 civilians have been killed. Islamabad says the strikes were a direct response to a coordinated assault on a Pakistan Rangers headquarters in Karachi on Saturday that killed three soldiers. The escalation breaks roughly a month of relative calm and comes after multiple rounds of internationally mediated peace talks. Hira Mustafa reports from Islamabad.
3: The action follows a Saturday attack in Karachi by Jamaat-ul-Ahrar, a Taliban faction on a Rangers camp that killed three security personnel and three militants and injured four others. Afghanistan has condemned the strikes, with spokesperson Zabila Mujahid accusing Pakistan of hitting civilian areas. Tensions between the two countries have remained high since 2021, with Islamabad alleging Afghan soil is used for attacks, a charge Kabul denies.
1: A senior Trump administration official says the US and Iran are still talking, with technical discussions on implementing the memorandum of understanding expected, despite the two sides exchanging strikes over recent days. The Revolutionary Guards warned that violating the ceasefire will lead to a complete halt of the diplomatic process. Analysts say US President Donald Trump faces mounting pressure to keep negotiations on track ahead of November's midterm elections. From Washington, Alistair D'Souza reports.
4: Trump wants this war in Iran over with. After all, a closed Strait of Hormuz means those higher prices at the pump, and that is not the economic story that Trump wants to be telling heading into the midterms in November. He needs trade flowing. He really needs some sort of win to sell to voters. So despite all this fire and fury, analysts say that Trump still has every incentive, really, to keep talking.
1: And senior EU and Chinese officials are holding talks today in an effort to de-escalate rising trade tensions. The EU's good trades deficit with China hit around $412 billion last year. And European leaders recently instructed the European Commission to draw up proposals to better protect the bloc's economic interests. From bureaus worldwide, this is FSN.
9: With FSN Spotlight, I'm Simon Marks, with more today on the life and death struggle continuing in Venezuela to try and reach people trapped in the rubble of last week's twin earthquakes. Tens of thousands of people are still missing. The devastation is so substantial that many buildings in the capital Caracas have still not had any rubble removed, and with each passing hour, hope fades that survivors can still be found. Finley Adams-Brown is a global disaster management coordinator working in the humanitarian aid sector.
10: It's a critical situation already, a country in a region that's depleted on resources, and then add into the midst of that two earthquakes of the likes that haven't been seen for over a century. And also it's the depth of those earthquakes. They're reported as shallow, meaning that energy is far more present than a far deeper one, which the energy may have dissipated. So what that looks like from an impact on infrastructure, hospitals, water, sanitation, etc., is substantial. And the population that are affected, you're looking at half of the Venezuelan population of approximately 30 million, 16 million of those will have felt the impact of the initial earthquakes, but also the tremors felt since.
9: More than 30 international search and rescue teams are working in the rubble, while the US has committed $150 million in aid and is preparing a further package worth hundreds of millions more.
1: The main news again. A contingent of 100 US Air Force personnel has arrived in Venezuela to help repair the earthquake-damaged airport in Caracas. Comes as the death toll from last week's twin quakes rose to 1,450. Pakistan's carried out overnight airstrikes and ground operations inside Afghanistan. Local officials claim at least 36 civilians have been killed. And senior EU and Chinese officials are holding talks today in an effort to de-escalate rising trade tensions. And that's the latest Feature Story News. William Denslow reporting. From Feature Story News in Brussels, I'm William Denslow. A contingent of 100 US Air Force personnel has arrived in Venezuela to help repair the earthquake-damaged airport in Caracas. Comes as the death toll from last week's twin quakes rose to 1,450. Pakistan's carried out overnight airstrikes and ground operations inside Afghanistan. Local officials claim at least 36 civilians have been killed. And senior EU and Chinese officials are holding talks today in an effort to de-escalate rising trade tensions.
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1: From Feature Story News in Brussels, I'm William Denslow. A contingent of 100 US Air Force personnel has arrived in Venezuela to help repair the earthquake-damaged airport in Caracas, as the death toll from last week's twin quakes rose to 1,450. Residents in the worst hit areas say they've been left largely to fend for themselves. Catherine Ellis is a reporter in Caracas.
2: People there are telling me, even in some areas, that today is the first day they've actually seen government authorities actually there. A lot of people are actually just using their bare hands or spades to try and get to people that they know that are still trapped underneath, basically. To begin with, there was just panic and anguish and trying to look for people. But as the days have gone on, definitely in the last couple of days, people are getting very frustrated and very angry.
1: Pakistan's carried out overnight airstrikes and ground operations inside Afghanistan. Local officials claim at least 36 civilians have been killed. Islamabad says the strikes were a direct response to a coordinated assault on a Pakistan Rangers headquarters in Karachi on Saturday that killed three soldiers. The escalation breaks roughly a month of relative calm and comes after multiple rounds of internationally mediated peace talks. Hira Mustafa reports from Islamabad.
3: The action follows a Saturday attack in Karachi by Jamaat-ul-Ahrar, a Taliban faction on a Rangers camp that killed three security personnel and three militants and injured four others. Afghanistan has condemned the strikes, with spokesperson Zabiullah Mujahid accusing Pakistan of hitting civilian areas. Tensions between the two countries have remained high since 2021, with Islamabad alleging Afghan soil is used for attacks, a charge Kabul denies.
1: A senior Trump administration official says the US and Iran are still talking, with technical discussions on implementing the memorandum of understanding expected, despite the two sides exchanging strikes over recent days. The Revolutionary Guards warned that violating the ceasefire will lead to a complete halt of the diplomatic process. Analysts say US President Donald Trump faces mounting pressure to keep negotiations on track ahead of November's midterm elections. From Washington, Alistair D'Souza reports.
4: Trump wants this war in Iran over with. After all, a closed Strait of Hormuz means those higher prices at the pump, and that is not the economic story that Trump wants to be telling heading into the midterms in November. He needs trade flowing. He really needs some sort of win to sell to voters. So despite all this fire and fury, analysts say that Trump still has every incentive, really, to keep talking.
1: And senior EU and Chinese officials are holding talks today in an effort to de-escalate rising trade tensions. The EU's good trades deficit with China hit around $412 billion last year. And European leaders recently instructed the European Commission to draw up proposals to better protect the bloc's economic interests. From bureaus worldwide, this is FSN.
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1: From Feature Story News in Brussels, I'm William Denslow. A contingent of 100 US Air Force personnel has arrived in Venezuela to help repair the earthquake-damaged airport in Caracas, as the death toll from last week's twin quakes rose to 1,450. Residents in the worst hit areas say they've been left largely to fend for themselves. Catherine Ellis is a reporter in Caracas.
2: People there are telling me, even in some areas, that today is the first day they've actually seen government authorities actually there. A lot of people are actually just using their bare hands or spades to try and get to people that they know that are still trapped underneath, basically. To begin with, there was just panic and anguish and trying to look for people. But as the days have gone on, definitely in the last couple of days, people are getting very frustrated and very angry.
1: Pakistan's carried out overnight airstrikes and ground operations inside Afghanistan. Local officials claim at least 36 civilians have been killed. Islamabad says the strikes were a direct response to a coordinated assault on a Pakistan Rangers headquarters in Karachi on Saturday that killed three soldiers. The escalation breaks roughly a month of relative calm and comes after multiple rounds of internationally mediated peace talks. Hira Mustafa reports from Islamabad.
3: The action follows a Saturday attack in Karachi by Jamaat-ul-Ahrar, a Taliban faction on a Rangers camp that killed three security personnel and three militants and injured four others. Afghanistan has condemned the strikes, with spokesperson Zabiullah Mujahid accusing Pakistan of hitting civilian areas. Tensions between the two countries have remained high since 2021, with Islamabad alleging Afghan soil is used for attacks, a charge Kabul denies.
1: A senior Trump administration official says the US and Iran are still talking, technical discussions on implementing the memorandum of understanding expected, despite the two sides exchanging strikes over recent days. The Revolutionary Guards warned that violating the ceasefire will lead to a complete halt of the diplomatic process. Analysts say US President Donald Trump faces mounting pressure to keep negotiations on track ahead of November's midterm elections. From Washington, Alistair D'Souza reports.
4: Trump wants this war in Iran over with. After all, a closed Strait of Hormuz means those higher prices at the pump, and that is not the economic story that Trump wants to be telling heading into the midterms in November. He needs trade flowing. He really needs some sort of win to sell to voters. So despite all this fire and fury, analysts say that Trump still has every incentive, really, to keep talking.
1: And senior EU and Chinese officials are holding talks today in an effort to de-escalate rising trade tensions. The EU's good trades deficit with China hit around $412 billion last year. And European leaders recently instructed the European Commission to draw up proposals to better protect the bloc's economic interests. From bureaus worldwide, this is FSN.
9: With FSN Spotlight, I'm Simon Marks, with more today on the life and death struggle continuing in Venezuela to try and reach people trapped in the rubble of last week's twin earthquakes. Tens of thousands of people are still missing. The devastation is so substantial that many buildings in the capital Caracas have still not had any rubble removed, and with each passing hour, hope fades that survivors can still be found. Finley Adams-Brown is a global disaster management coordinator working in the humanitarian aid sector.
10: It's a critical situation, already a country in a region that's depleted on resources, and then add into the midst of that two earthquakes of the likes that haven't been seen for over a century. And also it's the depth of those earthquakes. They're reported as shallow, meaning that energy is far more present than a far deeper one, which the energy may have dissipated. So what that looks like from an impact on infrastructure, hospitals, water, sanitation, etc., is substantial. And the population that are affected, you're looking at half of the Venezuelan population of approximately 30 million, 16 million of those will have felt the impact of the initial earthquakes, but also the tremors felt since.
9: More than 30 international search and rescue teams are working in the rubble, while the US has committed $150 million in aid and is preparing a further package worth hundreds of millions more.
1: The main news again. A contingent of 100 US Air Force personnel has arrived in Venezuela to help repair the earthquake-damaged airport in Caracas. Comes as the death toll from last week's twin quakes rose to 1,450. Pakistan's carried out overnight airstrikes and ground operations inside Afghanistan. Local officials claim at least 36 civilians have been killed. And senior EU and Chinese officials are holding talks today in an effort to de-escalate rising trade tensions. And that's the latest feature story news. William Denslow reporting.
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1: From Feature Story News in Brussels, I'm William Denslow. A contingent of 100 US Air Force personnel has arrived in Venezuela to help repair the earthquake-damaged airport in Caracas. Comes as the death toll from last week's twin quakes rose to 1,450. Pakistan's carried out overnight airstrikes and ground operations inside Afghanistan. Local officials claim at least 36 civilians have been killed. And senior EU and Chinese officials are holding talks today in an effort to de-escalate rising trade tensions.
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1: From Feature Story News in Brussels, I'm William Denslow. A contingent of 100 US Air Force personnel has arrived in Venezuela to help repair the earthquake-damaged airport in Caracas, as the death toll from last week's twin quakes rose to 1,450. Residents in the worst-hit areas say they've been left largely to fend for themselves. Catherine Ellis is a reporter in Caracas.
2: People there are telling me, even in some areas, that today is the first day they've actually seen government authorities actually there. A lot of people are actually just using their bare hands or spades to try and get to people that they know that are still trapped underneath, basically. To begin with, there was just panic and anguish and trying to look for people. But as the days have gone on, definitely in the last couple of days, people are getting very frustrated and very angry.
1: Pakistan's carried out overnight airstrikes and ground operations inside Afghanistan. Local officials claim at least 36 civilians have been killed. Islamabad says the strikes were a direct response to a coordinated assault on a Pakistan Rangers headquarters in Karachi on Saturday that killed three soldiers. The escalation breaks roughly a month of relative calm and comes after multiple rounds of internationally mediated peace talks. Hira Mustafa reports from Islamabad.
3: The action follows a Saturday attack in Karachi by Jamaat-ul-Ahrar, a Taliban faction on a Rangers camp that killed three security personnel and three militants and injured four others. Afghanistan has condemned the strikes, with spokesperson Zabiullah Mujahid accusing Pakistan of hitting civilian areas. Tensions between the two countries have remained high since 2021, with Islamabad alleging Afghan soil is used for attacks, a charge Kabul denies.
1: A senior Trump administration official says the US and Iran are still talking, with technical discussions on implementing the memorandum of understanding expected despite the two sides exchanging strikes over recent days. The Revolutionary Guards warned that violating the ceasefire will lead to a complete halt of the diplomatic process. Analysts say US President Donald Trump faces mounting pressure to keep negotiations on track ahead of November's midterm elections. From Washington, Alistair D'Souza reports.
4: Trump wants this war in Iran over with. After all, a closed Strait of Hormuz means those higher prices at the pump, and that is not the economic story that Trump wants to be telling heading into the midterms in November. He needs trade flowing. He really needs some sort of win to sell to voters. So despite all this fire and fury, analysts say that Trump still has every incentive, really, to keep talking.
1: And senior EU and Chinese officials are holding talks today in an effort to de-escalate rising trade tensions. The EU's good trades deficit with China hit around $412 billion last year. European leaders recently instructed the European Commission to draw up proposals to better protect the bloc's economic interests. From bureaus worldwide, this is FSN.
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1: From Feature Story News in Brussels, I'm William Denslow. A contingent of 100 US Air Force personnel has arrived in Venezuela to help repair the earthquake-damaged airport in Caracas, as the death toll from last week's twin quakes rose to 1,450. Residents in the worst-hit areas say they've been left largely to fend for themselves. Catherine Ellis is a reporter in Caracas.
2: People there are telling me, even in some areas, that today is the first day they've actually seen government authorities actually there. A lot of people are actually just using their bare hands or spades to try and get to people that they know that are still trapped underneath, basically. To begin with, there was just panic and anguish and trying to look for people. But as the days have gone on, definitely in the last couple of days, people are getting very frustrated and very angry.
1: Pakistan's carried out overnight airstrikes and ground operations inside Afghanistan. Local officials claim at least 36 civilians have been killed. Islamabad says the strikes were a direct response to a coordinated assault on a Pakistan Rangers headquarters in Karachi on Saturday that killed three soldiers. The escalation breaks roughly a month of relative calm and comes after multiple rounds of internationally mediated peace talks. Hira Mustafa reports from Islamabad.
3: The action follows a Saturday attack in Karachi by Jamaatul Ahrar, a Taliban faction on a Rangers camp that killed three security personnel and three militants and injured four others. Afghanistan has condemned the strikes, with spokesperson Zabiullah Mujahid accusing Pakistan of hitting civilian areas. Tensions between the two countries have remained high since 2021, with Islamabad alleging Afghan soil is used for attacks, a charge Kabul denies.
1: A senior Trump administration official says the US and Iran are still talking, technical discussions on implementing the memorandum of understanding expected, despite the two sides exchanging strikes over recent days. The Revolutionary Guards warned that violating the ceasefire will lead to a complete halt of the diplomatic process. Analysts say US President Donald Trump faces mounting pressure to keep negotiations on track ahead of November's midterm elections. From Washington, Alistair D'Souza reports.
4: Trump wants this war in Iran over with. After all, a closed Strait of Hormuz means those higher prices at the pump, and that is not the economic story that Trump wants to be telling heading into the midterms in November. He needs trade flowing. He really needs some sort of win to sell to voters. So despite all this fire and fury, analysts say that Trump still has every incentive, really, to keep talking.
1: And senior EU and Chinese officials are holding talks today in an effort to de-escalate rising trade tensions. The EU's good trades deficit with China hit around $412 billion last year. And European leaders recently instructed the European Commission to draw up proposals to better protect the bloc's economic interests. From bureaus worldwide, this is FSN.
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15: From Feature Story News in Washington, I'm Nick Harper. The top United Nations representative in Venezuela says officials are procuring 10,000 body bags in anticipation of the death toll climbing from the devastating earthquakes. US President Donald Trump has announced that Washington will meet Iranian negotiators in Doha on Tuesday. And the US Supreme Court has blocked President Trump from firing Federal Reserve Governor Lisa Cook, a ruling that reinforces the central bank's independence.
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15: From Feature Story News in Washington, I'm Nick Harper. The top United Nations representative in Venezuela says officials are procuring 10,000 body bags in anticipation of the death toll rising from the devastating earthquakes. It comes as officials race to set up emergency shelters for the thousands of displaced people ahead of a weather system likely to bring heavy rain to the country. Residents in the worst-hit areas say they've been left largely to fend for themselves. Catherine Ellis is a reporter in Caracas.
2: People there are telling me, even in some areas, that today is the first day they've actually seen government authorities actually there. A lot of people are actually just using their bare hands or spades to try and get to people that they know that are still trapped underneath, basically. To begin with, there was just panic and anguish and trying to look for people. But as the days have gone on, definitely in the last couple of days, people are getting very frustrated and very angry. There was already a lot of tension bubbling here, anger with the government about the a political transition.
15: US President Donald Trump has announced that Washington will meet Iranian negotiators in Doha on Tuesday, posting on Truth Social that Tehran had requested the talks. Iran's chief negotiator, though, has denied any meetings are scheduled, telling state media that no technical talks have been arranged for the week. Ever since Kate Fisher reports from Washington.
12: The main issue, the Strait of Hormuz, that vital waterway that ships so much of the world's oil, there seems to be a different interpretation by the US and Iran as to who is in control of that waterway.
15: The United States Supreme Court has blocked US President Donald Trump from firing Federal Reserve Governor Lisa Cook in a ruling that reinforces the central bank's independence from the White House. The decision comes on the day of sweeping rulings from the court, which in a separate case struck down a nearly century-old precedent limiting presidential power over independent agencies. But the court's next session on Tuesday could prove even more consequential, with rulings expected on birthright citizenship and the status of transgender athletes in schools, as FSN's Jagruti Dave reports.
16: Now, the big day is Tuesday, when SCOTUS will deliver on contentious topics, including the status of transgender athletes in schools and, the big one, birthright citizenship, the right that most people born in the US can become US citizens. President Trump has signed an executive order to end this right for a number of groups, including the children of undocumented immigrants. The Supreme Court's decision could affect hundreds of thousands of babies born in the US, so it's a decision that will be closely watched when it's delivered on Tuesday.
15: From Bureaus Worldwide, this is FSN.
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15: From Feature Story News in Washington, I'm Nick Harper. The top United Nations representative in Venezuela says officials are procuring 10,000 body bags in anticipation of the death toll rising from the devastating earthquakes. It comes as officials race to set up emergency shelters for the thousands of displaced people ahead of a weather system likely to bring heavy rain to the country. Residents in the worst-hit areas say they've been left largely to fend for themselves. Catherine Ellis is a reporter in Caracas.
2: People there are telling me, even in some areas, that today is the first day they've actually seen government authorities actually there. A lot of people are actually just using their bare hands or spades to try and get to people that they know that are still trapped underneath, basically. To begin with, there was just panic and anguish and trying to look for people. But as the days have gone on, definitely in the last couple of days, people are getting very frustrated and very angry. There was already a lot of tension bubbling here, anger with the government about a political transition.
15: US President Donald Trump has announced that Washington will meet Iranian negotiators in Doha on Tuesday, posting on Truth Social that Tehran had requested the talks. Iran's chief negotiator, though, has denied any meetings are scheduled, telling state media that no technical talks have been arranged for the week. EpiSense's Kate Fisher reports from Washington.
12: The main issue, the Strait of Hormuz, that vital waterway that ships so much of the world's oil, there seems to be a different interpretation by the US and Iran as to who is in control of that waterway.
15: The United States Supreme Court has blocked US President Donald Trump from firing Federal Reserve Governor Lisa Cook in a ruling that reinforces the central bank's independence from the White House. The decision comes on the day of sweeping rulings from the court, which in a separate case struck down a nearly century-old precedent limiting presidential power over independent agencies. But the court's next session on Tuesday could prove even more consequential, with rulings expected on birthright citizenship and the status of transgender athletes in schools, as EpiSense's Jagruti Dave reports.
16: Now, the big day is Tuesday, when SCOTUS will deliver on contentious topics, including the status of transgender athletes in schools and, the big one, birthright citizenship, the right that most people born in the US can become US citizens. President Trump has signed an executive order to end this right for a number of groups, including the children of undocumented immigrants. The Supreme Court's decision could affect

0: leads that survivors can still be found. Finlay Adams-Brown is a global disaster management coordinator working in the humanitarian aid sector.
1: It's a critical situation already, a country in a region that's depleted on resources, and then add into the midst of that two earthquakes of the likes that haven't been seen for over a century. And also it's the depth of those earthquakes. They're reported as shallow, meaning that energy is far more present than a far deeper one, which the energy may have dissipated. So what that looks like from an impact on infrastructure, hospitals, water, sanitation, etc., is substantial. And the population that are affected, you're looking at half of the Venezuelan population of approximately 30 million, 16 million of those will have felt the impact of the initial earthquakes, but also the tremors felt since.
0: More than 30 international search and rescue teams are working in the rubble, while the US has committed $150 million in aid and is preparing a further package worth hundreds of millions more. With FSN Spotlight, I'm Simon Marks.
2: And the main news again, the top UN representative in Venezuela says officials are procuring 10,000 body bags in anticipation of the death toll climbing from the devastating earthquakes. US President Donald Trump has announced that Washington will meet Iranian negotiators in Doha on Tuesday, and the United States Supreme Court is expected to rule on Tuesday on birthright citizenship, something the US President has petitioned to overturn. That's Feature Story News, Nick Harper reporting.
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2: From Feature Story News in Washington, I'm Nick Harper. The top United Nations representative in Venezuela says officials are procuring 10,000 body bags in anticipation of the death toll climbing from the devastating earthquakes. US President Donald Trump has announced that Washington will meet Iranian negotiators in Doha on Tuesday, and the US Supreme Court has blocked President Trump from firing Federal Reserve Governor Lisa Cook, a ruling that reinforces the central bank's independence.
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0: From Feature Story News in Washington, I'm Nick Harper. The top United Nations representative in Venezuela says officials are procuring 10,000 body bags in anticipation of the death toll rising from the devastating earthquakes. It comes as officials race to set up emergency shelters for the thousands of displaced people ahead of a weather system likely to bring heavy rain to the country. Residents in the worst-hit areas say they've been left largely to fend for themselves. Catherine Ellis is a reporter in Caracas.
1: People there are telling me, even in some areas, that today is the first day they've actually seen government authorities actually there. A lot of people are actually just using their bare hands or spades to try and get to people that they know that are still trapped underneath, basically. To begin with, there was just panic and anguish and trying to look for people. But as the days have gone on, definitely in the last couple of days, people are getting very frustrated and very angry. There was already a lot of tension bubbling here, anger with the government about a political transition.
0: US President Donald Trump has announced that Washington will meet Iranian negotiators in Doha on Tuesday, posting on Truth Social that Tehran had requested the talks. Iran's chief negotiator, though, has denied any meetings are scheduled, telling state media that no technical talks have been arranged for the week. Ever since Kate Fisher reports from Washington.
2: The main issue, the Strait of Hormuz, that vital waterway that ships so much of the world's oil. There seems to be a different interpretation by the US and Iran as to who is in control of that waterway.
0: The United States Supreme Court has blocked US President Donald Trump from firing Federal Reserve Governor Lisa Cook in a ruling that reinforces the central bank's independence from the White House. The decision comes on the day of sweeping rulings from the court, which in a separate case struck down a nearly century-old precedent limiting presidential power over independent agencies. But the court's next session on Tuesday could prove even more consequential, with rulings expected on birthright citizenship and the status of transgender athletes in schools, as FSN's Jagruti Dave reports.
3: Now, the big day is Tuesday, when SCOTUS will deliver on contentious topics, including the status of transgender athletes in schools and, the big one, birthright citizenship, the right that most people born in the US can become US citizens. President Trump has signed an executive order to end this right for a number of groups, including the children of undocumented immigrants. The Supreme Court's decision could affect hundreds of thousands of babies born in the US, so it's a decision that will be closely watched when it's delivered on Tuesday.
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0: From Feature Story News in Washington, I'm Nick Harper. The top United Nations representative in Venezuela says officials are procuring 10,000 body bags in anticipation of the death toll rising from the devastating earthquakes. It comes as officials race to set up emergency shelters for the thousands of displaced people ahead of a weather system likely to bring heavy rain to the country. Residents in the worst-hit areas say they've been left largely to fend for themselves. Catherine Ellis is a reporter in Caracas.
1: people there are telling me, even in some areas, that today is the first day they've actually seen government authorities actually there. A lot of people are actually just using their bare hands or spades to try and get to people that they know that are still trapped underneath, basically. To begin with, there was just panic and anguish and trying to look for people. But as the days have gone on, definitely in the last couple of days, people are getting very frustrated and very angry. There was already a lot of tension bubbling here, anger with the government about the a political transition.
0: US President Donald Trump has announced that Washington will meet Iranian negotiators in Doha on Tuesday, posting on Truth Social that Tehran had requested the talks. Iran's chief negotiator, though, has denied any meetings are scheduled, telling state media that no technical talks have been arranged for the week. Epicent's Kate Fisher reports from Washington.
2: The main issue, the Strait of Hormuz, that vital waterway that ships so much of the world's oil. There seems to be a different interpretation by the US and Iran as to who is in control of that waterway.
0: The United States Supreme Court has blocked US President Donald Trump from firing Federal Reserve Governor Lisa Cook in a ruling that reinforces the central bank's independence from the White House. The decision comes on the day of sweeping rulings from the court, which in a separate case struck down a nearly century-old precedent limiting presidential power over independent agencies. But the court's next session on Tuesday could prove even more consequential, with rulings expected on birthright citizenship and the status of transgender athletes in schools, as FSN's Jagruti Dave reports.
3: Now, the big day is Tuesday, when SCOTUS will deliver on contentious topics, including the status of transgender athletes in schools and, the big one, birthright citizenship, the right that most people born in the US can become US citizens. President Trump has signed an executive order to end this right for a number of groups, including the children of undocumented immigrants. The Supreme Court's decision could affect hundreds of thousands of babies born in the US, so it's a decision that will be closely watched when it's delivered on Tuesday.
0: From Bureaus Worldwide, this is FSN.
8: With FSN Spotlight, I'm Simon Marks, with more today on the life and death struggle continuing in Venezuela to try and reach people trapped in the rubble of last week's twin earthquakes. Tens of thousands of people are still missing. The devastation is so substantial that many buildings in the capital Caracas have still not had any rubble removed, and with each passing hour, hope fades that survivors can still be found. Finley Adams-Brown is a global disaster management coordinator working in the humanitarian aid sector.
9: It's a critical situation already, a country in a region that's depleted on resources, and then add into the midst of that two earthquakes of the likes that haven't been seen for over a century. And also it's the depth of those earthquakes. They're reported as shallow, meaning that energy is far more present than a far deeper one, which the energy may have dissipated. So what that looks like from an impact on infrastructure, hospitals, water, sanitation, etc., is substantial. And the population that are affected, you're looking at half of the Venezuelan population of approximately 30 million, 16 million of those will have felt the impact of the initial earthquakes, but also the tremors felt since.
8: More than 30 international search and rescue teams are working in the rubble, while the US has committed $150 million in aid and is preparing a further package worth hundreds of millions more. With FSN Spotlight, I'm Simon Marks.
0: And the main news again. The top UN representative in Venezuela says officials are procuring 10,000 body bags in anticipation of the death toll climbing from the devastating earthquakes. US President Donald Trump has announced that Washington will meet Iranian negotiators in Doha on Tuesday, and the United States Supreme Court is expected to rule on Tuesday on birthright citizenship, something the US president has petitioned to overturn. That's Feature Story News, Nick Harper reporting.
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0: From feature story news in Washington, I'm Nick Harper. The top United Nations representative in Venezuela says officials are procuring 10,000 body bags in anticipation of the death toll climbing from the devastating earthquakes. US President Donald Trump has announced that Washington will meet Iranian negotiators in Doha on Tuesday, and the US Supreme Court has blocked President Trump from firing Federal Reserve Governor Lisa Cook, a ruling that reinforces the central bank's independence.
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13: Hear that? That's the Cancer Council New South Wales Sun Sound playing at your local pool, reminding teens to be sun safe and reapply their sunscreen when you're not around. But to do that, your teen's got to have sunscreen. So here's the deal. If you send your teen to the pool with sunscreen, the Sun Sound has got it covered from there.
0: From feature story news in Washington, I'm Nick Harper. The top United Nations representative in Venezuela says officials are procuring 10,000 body bags in anticipation of the death toll rising from the devastating earthquakes. It comes as officials race to set up emergency shelters for the thousands of displaced people ahead of a weather system likely to bring heavy rain to the country. Residents in the worst-hit areas say they've been left largely to fend for themselves. Catherine Ellis is a reporter in Caracas.
1: People there are telling me, even in some areas, that today is the first day they've actually seen government authorities actually there. A lot of people are actually just using their bare hands or spades to try and get to people that they know that are still trapped underneath, basically. To begin with, there was just panic and anguish and trying to look for people. But as the days have gone on, definitely in the last couple of days, people are getting very frustrated and very angry. There was already a lot of tension bubbling here, anger with the government about the about a political transition.
0: US President Donald Trump has announced that Washington will meet Iranian negotiators in Doha on Tuesday, posting on Truth Social that Tehran had requested the talks. Iran's chief negotiator, though, has denied any meetings are scheduled, telling state media that no technical talks have been arranged for the week. Ever since Kate Fisher reports from Washington.
2: The main issue, the Strait of Hormuz, that vital waterway that ships so much of the world's oil. There seems to be a different interpretation by the US and Iran as to who is in control of that waterway.
0: The United States Supreme Court has blocked US President Donald Trump from firing Federal Reserve Governor Lisa Cook in a ruling that reinforces the central bank's independence from the White House. The decision comes on the day of sweeping rulings from the court, which in a separate case struck down a nearly century-old precedent limiting presidential power over independent agencies. But the court's next session on Tuesday could prove even more consequential, with rulings expected on birthright citizenship and the status of transgender athletes in schools, as FSN's Jagruti Dave reports.
3: Now, the big day is Tuesday, when SCOTUS will deliver on contentious topics, including the status of transgender athletes in schools and, the big one, birthright citizenship, the right that most people born in the US can become US citizens. President Trump has signed an executive order to end this right for a number of groups, including the children of undocumented immigrants. The Supreme Court's decision could affect hundreds of thousands of babies born in the US, so it's a decision that will be closely watched when it's delivered on Tuesday.
0: From Bureaus Worldwide, this is FSN.
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0: From Feature Story News in Washington, I'm Nick Harper. The top United Nations representative in Venezuela says officials are procuring 10,000 body bags in anticipation of the death toll rising from the devastating earthquakes. It comes as officials race to set up emergency shelters for the thousands of displaced people ahead of a weather system likely to bring heavy rain to the country. Residents in the worst-hit areas say they've been left largely to fend for themselves. Catherine Ellis is a reporter in Caracas.
1: People there are telling me, even in some areas, that today is the first day they've actually seen government authorities actually there. A lot of people are actually just using their bare hands or spades to try and get to people that they know that are still trapped underneath, basically. To begin with, there was just panic and anguish and trying to look for people. But as the days have gone on, definitely in the last couple of days, people are getting very frustrated and very angry. There was already a lot of tension bubbling here, anger with the government about a political transition.
0: US President Donald Trump has announced that Washington will meet Iranian negotiators in Doha on Tuesday, posting on Truth Social that Tehran had requested the talks. Iran's chief negotiator, though, has denied any meetings are scheduled, telling state media that no technical talks have been arranged for the week. FSN's Kate Fisher reports from Washington.
2: The main issue, the Strait of Hormuz, that vital waterway that ships so much of the world's oil. There seems to be a different interpretation by the US and Iran as to who is in control of that waterway.
0: The United States Supreme Court has blocked US President Donald Trump from firing Federal Reserve Governor Lisa Cook in a ruling that reinforces the central bank's independence from the White House. The decision comes on the day of sweeping rulings from the court, which in a separate case struck down a nearly century-old precedent limiting presidential power over independent agencies. But the court's next session on Tuesday could prove even more consequential, with rulings expected on birthright citizenship and the status of transgender athletes in schools, as FSN's Jagruti Dave reports.
3: Now, the big day is Tuesday, when SCOTUS will deliver on contentious topics, including the status of transgender athletes in schools and, the big one, birthright citizenship, the right that most people born in the US can become US citizens. President Trump has signed an executive order to end this right for a number of groups, including the children of undocumented immigrants. The Supreme Court's decision could affect hundreds of thousands of babies born in the US, so it's a decision that will be closely watched when it's delivered on Tuesday.
0: From Bureaus Worldwide, this is FSN.
8: With FSN Spotlight, I'm Simon Marks, with more today on the life and death struggle continuing in Venezuela to try and reach people trapped in the rubble of last week's twin earthquakes. Tens of thousands of people are still missing. The devastation is so substantial that many buildings in the capital Caracas have still not had any rubble removed, and with each passing hour, hope fades that survivors can still be found. Finley Adams-Brown is a global disaster management coordinator working in the humanitarian aid sector.
9: It's a critical situation, already a country in a region that's depleted on resources, and then add into the midst of that two earthquakes of the likes that haven't been seen for over a century. And also it's the depth of those earthquakes. They're reported as shallow, meaning that energy is far more present than a far deeper one, which the energy may have dissipated. So what that looks like from an impact on infrastructure, hospitals, water, sanitation, etc., is substantial. And the population that are affected, you're looking at half of the Venezuelan population of approximately 30 million, 16 million of those will have felt the impact of the initial earthquakes, but also the tremors felt since.
8: More than 30 international search and rescue teams are working in the rubble, while the US has committed $150 million in aid and is preparing a further package worth hundreds of millions more. With FSN Spotlight, I'm Simon Marks.
0: And the main news again. The top UN representative in Venezuela says officials are procuring 10,000 body bags in anticipation of the death toll climbing from the devastating earthquakes. US President Donald Trump has announced that Washington will meet Iranian negotiators in Doha on Tuesday, and the United States Supreme Court is expected to rule on Tuesday on birthright citizenship, something the US President has petitioned to overturn. That's Feature Story News, Nick Harper reporting. From Feature Story News in Washington, I'm Nick Harper. The top United Nations representative in Venezuela says officials are procuring 10,000 body bags in anticipation of the death toll climbing from the devastating earthquakes. US President Donald Trump has announced that Washington will meet Iranian negotiators in Doha on Tuesday, and the US Supreme Court has blocked President Trump from firing Federal Reserve Governor Lisa Cook, a ruling that reinforces the central bank's independence.
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0: From Feature Story News in Washington, I'm Nick Harper. The top United Nations representative in Venezuela says officials are procuring 10,000 body bags in anticipation of the death toll rising from the devastating earthquakes. It comes as officials race to set up emergency shelters for the thousands of displaced people ahead of a weather system likely to bring heavy rain to the country. Residents in the worst-hit areas say they've been left largely to fend for themselves. Catherine Ellis is a reporter in Caracas.
1: People there are telling me, even in some areas, that today is the first day they've actually seen government authorities actually there. A lot of people are actually just using their bare hands or spades to try and get to people that they know that are still trapped underneath, basically. To begin with, there was just panic and anguish and trying to look for people. But as the days have gone on, definitely in the last couple of days, people are getting very frustrated and very angry. There was already a lot of tension bubbling here, anger with the government about the a political transition.
0: US President Donald Trump has announced that Washington will meet Iranian negotiators in Doha on Tuesday, posting on Truth Social that Tehran had requested the talks. Iran's chief negotiator, though, has denied any meetings are scheduled, telling state media that no technical talks have been arranged for the week. Ever since Kate Fisher reports from Washington.
2: The main issue, the Strait of Hormuz, that vital waterway that ships so much of the world's oil. There seems to be a different interpretation by the US and Iran as to who is in control of that waterway.
0: The United States Supreme Court has blocked US President Donald Trump from firing Federal Reserve Governor Lisa Cook in a ruling that reinforces the central bank's independence from the White House. The decision comes on the day of sweeping rulings from the court, which in a separate case struck down a nearly century-old precedent limiting presidential power over independent agencies. But the court's next session on Tuesday could prove even more consequential, with rulings expected on birthright citizenship and the status of transgender athletes in schools, as FSN's Jagruti Dave reports.
3: Now, the big day is Tuesday, when SCOTUS will deliver on contentious topics, including the status of transgender athletes in schools and, the big one, birthright citizenship, the right that most people born in the US can become US citizens. President Trump has signed an executive order to end this right for a number of groups, including the children of undocumented immigrants. The Supreme Court's decision could affect hundreds of thousands of babies born in the US, so it's a decision that will be closely watched when it's delivered on Tuesday.
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0: From Feature Story News in Washington, I'm Nick Harper. The top United Nations representative in Venezuela says officials are procuring 10,000 body bags in anticipation of the death toll rising from the devastating earthquakes. It comes as officials race to set up emergency shelters for the thousands of displaced people ahead of a weather system likely to bring heavy rain to the country. Residents in the worst-hit areas say they've been left largely to fend for themselves. Catherine Ellis is a reporter in Caracas.
1: people there are telling me, even in some areas, that today is the first day they've actually seen government authorities actually there. A lot of people are actually just using their bare hands or spades to try and get to people that they know that are still trapped underneath, basically. To begin with, there was just panic and anguish and trying to look for people. But as the days have gone on, definitely in the last couple of days, people are getting very frustrated and very angry. There was already a lot of tension bubbling here, anger with the government about the a political transition.
0: US President Donald Trump has announced that Washington will meet Iranian negotiators in Doha on Tuesday, posting on Truth Social that Tehran had requested the talks. Iran's chief negotiator, though, has denied any meetings are scheduled, telling state media that no technical talks have been arranged for the week. Epicent's Kate Fisher reports from Washington.
2: The main issue, the Strait of Hormuz, that vital waterway that ships so much of the world's oil. There seems to be a different interpretation by the US and Iran as to who is in control of that waterway.
0: The United States Supreme Court has blocked US President Donald Trump from firing Federal Reserve Governor Lisa Cook in a ruling that reinforces the central bank's independence from the White House. The decision comes on the day of sweeping rulings from the court, which in a separate case struck down a nearly century-old precedent limiting presidential power over independent agencies. But the court's next session on Tuesday could prove even more consequential, with rulings expected on birthright citizenship and the status of transgender athletes in schools, as FSN's Jagruti Dave reports.
3: Now, the big day is Tuesday, when SCOTUS will deliver on contentious topics, including the status of transgender athletes in schools and, the big one, birthright citizenship, the right that most people born in the US can become US citizens. President Trump has signed an executive order to end this right for a number of groups, including the children of undocumented immigrants. The Supreme Court's decision could affect hundreds of thousands of babies born in the US, so it's a decision that will be closely watched when it's delivered on Tuesday.
0: From Bureaus Worldwide, this is FSN.
8: With FSN Spotlight, I'm Simon Marks, with more today on the life and death struggle continuing in Venezuela to try and reach people trapped in the rubble of last week's twin earthquakes. Tens of thousands of people are still missing. The devastation is so substantial that many buildings in the capital Caracas have still not had any rubble removed, and with each passing hour, hope fades that survivors can still be found. Finley Adams-Brown is a global disaster management coordinator working in the humanitarian aid sector.
9: It's a critical situation, already a country in a region that's depleted on resources, and then add into the midst of that two earthquakes of the likes that haven't been seen for over a century. And also it's the depth of those earthquakes. They're reported as shallow, meaning that energy is far more present than a far deeper one, which the energy may have dissipated. So what that looks like from an impact on infrastructure, hospitals, water, sanitation, etc., is substantial. And the population that are affected, you're looking at half of the Venezuelan population of approximately 30 million, 16 million of those will have felt the impact of the initial earthquakes, but also the tremors felt since.
8: More than 30 international search and rescue teams are working in the rubble, while the US has committed $150 million in aid and is preparing a further package worth hundreds of millions more. With FSN Spotlight, I'm Simon Marks.
0: And the main news again. The top UN representative in Venezuela says officials are procuring 10,000 body bags in anticipation of the death toll climbing from the devastating earthquakes. US President Donald Trump has announced that Washington will meet Iranian negotiators in Doha on Tuesday, and the United States Supreme Court is expected to rule on Tuesday on birthright citizenship, something the US president has petitioned to overturn. That's Feature Story News, Nick Harper reporting.
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0: From Feature Story News in Washington, I'm Nick Harper. The top United Nations representative in Venezuela says officials are procuring 10,000 body bags in anticipation of the death toll climbing from the devastating earthquakes. US President Donald Trump has announced that Washington will meet Iranian negotiators in Doha on Tuesday, and the US Supreme Court has blocked President Trump from firing Federal Reserve Governor Lisa Cook, a ruling that reinforces the central bank's independence.
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0: From Feature Story News in Washington, I'm Nick Harper. The top United Nations representative in Venezuela says officials are procuring 10,000 body bags in anticipation of the death toll rising from the devastating earthquakes. It comes as officials race to set up emergency shelters for the thousands of displaced people ahead of a weather system likely to bring heavy rain to the country. Residents in the worst-hit areas say they've been left largely to fend for themselves. Catherine Ellis is a reporter in Caracas.
1: People there are telling me, even in some areas, that today is the first day they've actually seen government authorities actually there. A lot of people are actually just using their bare hands or spades to try and get to people that they know that are still trapped underneath, basically. To begin with, there was just panic and anguish and trying to look for people. But as the days have gone on, definitely in the last couple of days, people are getting very frustrated and very angry. There was already a lot of tension bubbling here, anger with the government about the a political transition.
0: US President Donald Trump has announced that Washington will meet Iranian negotiators in Doha on Tuesday, posting on Truth Social that Tehran had requested the talks. Iran's chief negotiator, though, has denied any meetings are scheduled, telling state media that no technical talks have been arranged for the week. EpiSense's Kate Fisher reports from Washington.
2: The main issue, the Strait of Hormuz, that vital waterway that ships so much of the world's oil. There seems to be a different interpretation by the US and Iran as to who is in control of that waterway.
0: The United States Supreme Court has blocked US President Donald Trump from firing Federal Reserve Governor Lisa Cook in a ruling that reinforces the central bank's independence from the White House. The decision comes on the day of sweeping rulings from the court, which in a separate case struck down a nearly century-old precedent limiting presidential power over independent agencies. But the court's next session on Tuesday could prove even more consequential, with rulings expected on birthright citizenship and the status of transgender athletes in schools, as EpiSense's Jagruti Dave reports.
3: Now, the big day is Tuesday, when SCOTUS will deliver on contentious topics, including the status of transgender athletes in schools and, the big one, birthright citizenship, the right that most people born in the US can become US citizens. President Trump has signed an executive order to end this right for a number of groups, including the children of undocumented immigrants. The Supreme Court's decision could affect hundreds of thousands of babies born in the US, so it's a decision that will be closely watched when it's delivered on Tuesday.
0: From Bureaus Worldwide, this is FSN.
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0: From Feature Story News in Washington, I'm Nick Harper. The top United Nations representative in Venezuela says officials are procuring 10,000 body bags in anticipation of the death toll rising from the devastating earthquakes. It comes as officials race to set up emergency shelters for the thousands of displaced people ahead of a weather system likely to bring heavy rain to the country. Residents in the worst-hit areas say they've been left largely to fend for themselves. Catherine Ellis is a reporter in Caracas.
1: People there are telling me, even in some areas, that today is the first day they've actually seen government authorities actually there. A lot of people are actually just using their bare hands or spades to try and get to people that they know that are still trapped underneath, basically. To begin with, there was just panic and anguish and trying to look for people. But as the days have gone on, definitely in the last couple of days, people are getting very frustrated and very angry. There was already a lot of tension bubbling here, anger with the government about the a political transition.
0: US President Donald Trump has announced that Washington will meet Iranian negotiators in Doha on Tuesday, posting on Truth Social that Tehran had requested the talks. Iran's chief negotiator, though, has denied any meetings are scheduled, telling state media that no technical talks have been arranged for the week. FSN's Kate Fisher reports from Washington.
2: The main issue, the Strait of Hormuz, that vital waterway that ships so much of the world's oil. There seems to be a different interpretation by the US and Iran as to who is in control of that waterway.
0: The United States Supreme Court has blocked US President Donald Trump from firing Federal Reserve Governor Lisa Cook in a ruling that reinforces the central bank's independence from the White House. The decision comes on the day of sweeping rulings from the court, which in a separate case struck down a nearly century-old precedent limiting presidential power over independent agencies. But the court's next session on Tuesday could prove even more consequential, with rulings expected on birthright citizenship and the status of transgender athletes in schools, as FSN's Jagruti Dave reports.
3: Now, the big day is Tuesday, when SCOTUS will deliver on contentious topics, including the status of transgender athletes in schools and, the big one, birthright citizenship, the right that most people born in the US can become US citizens. President Trump has signed an executive order to end this right for a number of groups, including the children of undocumented immigrants. The Supreme Court's decision could affect hundreds of thousands of babies born in the US, so it's a decision that will be closely watched when it's delivered on Tuesday.
0: From Bureaus Worldwide, this is FSN.
8: With FSN Spotlight, I'm Simon Marks, with more today on the life and death struggle continuing in Venezuela to try and reach people trapped in the rubble of last week's twin earthquakes. Tens of thousands of people are still missing. The devastation is so substantial that many buildings...
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0: From feature story news in Washington, I'm Nick Harper. The top United Nations representative in Venezuela says officials are procuring 10,000 body bags in anticipation of the death toll climbing from the devastating earthquakes. US President Donald Trump has announced that Washington will meet Iranian negotiators in Doha on Tuesday, and the US Supreme Court has blocked President Trump from firing Federal Reserve Governor Lisa Cook, a ruling that reinforces the central bank's independence.
12: The news on the hour.
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0: From feature story news in Washington, I'm Nick Harper. The top United Nations representative in Venezuela says officials are procuring 10,000 body bags in anticipation of the death toll rising from the devastating earthquakes. It comes as officials race to set up emergency shelters for the thousands of displaced people ahead of a weather system likely to bring heavy rain to the country. Residents in the worst-hit areas say they've been left largely to fend for themselves. Catherine Ellis is a reporter in Caracas.
1: People there are telling me, even in some areas, that today is the first day they've actually seen government authorities actually there. A lot of people are actually just using their bare hands or spades to try and get to people that they know that are still trapped underneath, basically. To begin with, there was just panic and anguish and trying to look for people. But as the days have gone on, definitely in the last couple of days, people are getting very frustrated and very angry. There was already a lot of tension bubbling here, anger with the government about the a political transition.
0: US President Donald Trump has announced that Washington will meet Iranian negotiators in Doha on Tuesday, posting on Truth Social that Tehran had requested the talks. Iran's chief negotiator, though, has denied any meetings are scheduled, telling state media that no technical talks have been arranged for the week. FSN's Kate Fisher reports from Washington.
2: The main issue, the Strait of Hormuz, that vital waterway that ships so much of the world's oil. There seems to be a different interpretation by the US and Iran as to who is in control of that waterway.
0: The United States Supreme Court has blocked US President Donald Trump from firing Federal Reserve Governor Lisa Cook in a ruling that reinforces the central bank's independence from the White House. The decision comes on the day of sweeping rulings from the court, which in a separate case struck down a nearly century-old precedent limiting presidential power over independent agencies. But the court's next session on Tuesday could prove even more consequential, with rulings expected on birthright citizenship and the status of transgender athletes in schools, as FSN's Jagruti Dave reports.
3: Now, the big day is Tuesday, when SCOTUS will deliver on contentious topics, including the status of transgender athletes in schools and, the big one, birthright citizenship, the right that most people born in the US can become US citizens. President Trump has signed an executive order to end this right for a number of groups, including the children of undocumented immigrants. The Supreme Court's decision could affect hundreds of thousands of babies born in the US, so it's a decision that will be closely watched when it's delivered on Tuesday.
0: From Bureaus Worldwide, this is FSN.
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14: Hear that? That's the Cancer Council New South Wales Sun Sound, playing at your local pool, reminding teens to be sun safe and reapply their sunscreen when you're not around. 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
0: From Feature Story News in Washington, I'm Nick Harper. The top United Nations representative in Venezuela says officials are procuring 10,000 body bags in anticipation of the death toll rising from the devastating earthquakes. It comes as officials race to set up emergency shelters for the thousands of displaced people ahead of a weather system likely to bring heavy rain to the country. Residents in the worst-hit areas say they've been left largely to fend for themselves. Catherine Ellis is a reporter in Caracas.
1: People there are telling me, even in some areas, that today is the first day they've actually seen government authorities actually there. A lot of people are actually just using their bare hands or spades to try and get to people that they know that are still trapped underneath, basically. To begin with, there was just panic and anguish and trying to look for people. But as the days have gone on, definitely in the last couple of days, people are getting very frustrated and very angry. There was already a lot of tension bubbling here, anger with the government about a political transition.
0: US President Donald Trump has announced that Washington will meet Iranian negotiators in Doha on Tuesday, posting on Truth Social that Tehran had requested the talks. Iran's chief negotiator, though, has denied any meetings are scheduled, telling state media that no technical talks have been arranged for the week. FSN's Kate Fisher reports from Washington.
2: The main issue, the Strait of Hormuz, that vital waterway that ships so much of the world's oil. There seems to be a different interpretation by the US and Iran as to who is in control of that waterway.
0: The United States Supreme Court has blocked US President Donald Trump from firing Federal Reserve Governor Lisa Cook in a ruling that reinforces the central bank's independence from the White House. The decision comes on the day of sweeping rulings from the court, which in a separate case struck down a nearly century-old precedent limiting presidential power over independent agencies. But the court's next session on Tuesday could prove even more consequential, with rulings expected on birthright citizenship and the status of transgender athletes in schools, as FSN's Jagruti Dave reports.
3: Now, the big day is Tuesday, when SCOTUS will deliver on contentious topics, including the status of transgender athletes in schools and, the big one, birthright citizenship, the right that most people born in the US can become US citizens. President Trump has signed an executive order to end this right for a number of groups, including the children of undocumented immigrants. The Supreme Court's decision could affect hundreds of thousands of babies born in the US, so it's a decision that will be closely watched when it's delivered on Tuesday.
0: From Bureaus Worldwide, this is FSN.
8: With FSN Spotlight, I'm Simon Marks, with more today on the life and death struggle continuing in Venezuela to try and reach people trapped in the rubble of last week's twin earthquakes. Tens of thousands of people are still missing. The devastation is so substantial that many buildings in the capital Caracas have still not had any rubble removed, and with each passing hour, hope fades that survivors can still be found. Finley Adams-Brown is a global disaster management coordinator working in the humanitarian aid sector.
9: It's a critical situation already, a country in a region that's depleted on resources, and then add into the midst of that two earthquakes of the likes that haven't been seen for over a century. And also it's the depth of those earthquakes. They're reported as shallow, meaning that energy is far more present than a far deeper one, which the energy may have dissipated. So what that looks like from an impact on infrastructure, hospitals,

0: top UN representative in Venezuela says officials are procuring 10,000 body bags in anticipation of the death toll climbing from the devastating earthquakes. US President Donald Trump has announced that Washington will meet Iranian negotiators in Doha on Tuesday, and the United States Supreme Court is expected to rule on Tuesday on birthright citizenship, something the US President has petitioned to overturn. That's Feature Story News, Nick Harper reporting.
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0: From Feature Story News in Washington, I'm Nick Harper. The top United Nations representative in Venezuela says officials are procuring 10,000 body bags in anticipation of the death toll climbing from the devastating earthquakes. US President Donald Trump has announced that Washington will meet Iranian negotiators in Doha on Tuesday, and the US Supreme Court has blocked President Trump from firing Federal Reserve Governor Lisa Cook, a ruling that reinforces the central bank's independence.
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0: From Feature Story News in Washington, I'm Nick Harper. The top United Nations representative in Venezuela says officials are procuring 10,000 body bags in anticipation of the death toll rising from the devastating earthquakes. It comes as officials race to set up emergency shelters for the thousands of displaced people ahead of a weather system likely to bring heavy rain to the country. Residents in the worst-hit areas say they've been left largely to fend for themselves. Catherine Ellis is a reporter in Caracas.
6: People there are telling me, even in some areas, that today is the first day they've actually seen government authorities actually there. A lot of people are actually just using their bare hands or spades to try and get to people that they know that are still trapped underneath, basically. To begin with, there was just panic and anguish and trying to look for people. But as the days have gone on, definitely in the last couple of days, people are getting very frustrated and very angry.

0: there was already a lot of tension bubbling here, anger with the government about the about, you know, a political transition.
1: US President Donald Trump has announced that Washington will meet Iranian negotiators in Doha on Tuesday, posting on Truth Social that Tehran had requested the talks. Iran's chief negotiator, though, has denied any meetings are scheduled, telling state media that no technical talks have been arranged for the week. Ever since Kate Fisher reports from Washington.
2: The main issue, the Strait of Hormuz, that vital waterway that ships so much of the world's oil, there seems to be a different interpretation by the US and Iran as to who is in control of that waterway.
1: The United States Supreme Court has blocked US President Donald Trump from firing Federal Reserve Governor Lisa Cook in a ruling that reinforces the central bank's independence from the White House. The decision comes on the day of sweeping rulings from the court, which in a separate case struck down a nearly century-old precedent limiting presidential power over independent agencies. But the court's next session on Tuesday could prove even more consequential, with rulings expected on birthright citizenship and the status of transgender athletes in schools, as FSN's Jagruti Dave reports.
3: Now, the big day is Tuesday, when SCOTUS will deliver on contentious topics, including the status of transgender athletes in schools and, the big one, birthright citizenship, the right that most people born in the US can become US citizens. President Trump has signed an executive order to end this right for a number of groups, including the children of undocumented immigrants. The Supreme Court's decision could affect hundreds of thousands of babies born in the US, so it's a decision that will be closely watched when it's delivered on Tuesday.
1: From Bureaus Worldwide, this is FSN.
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1: From Feature Story News in Washington, I'm Nick Harper. The top United Nations representative in Venezuela says officials are procuring 10,000 body bags in anticipation of the death toll rising from the devastating earthquakes. It comes as officials race to set up emergency shelters for the thousands of displaced people ahead of a weather system likely to bring heavy rain to the country. Residents in the worst-hit areas say they've been left largely to fend for themselves. Catherine Ellis is a reporter in Caracas.
0: People there are telling me, even in some areas, that today is the first day they've actually seen government authorities actually there. A lot of people are actually just using their bare hands or spades to try and get to people that they know that are still trapped underneath, basically. To begin with, there was just panic and anguish and trying to look for people. But as the days have gone on, definitely in the last couple of days, people are getting very frustrated and very angry. There was already a lot of tension bubbling here, anger with the government about a political transition.
1: US President Donald Trump has announced that Washington will meet Iranian negotiators in Doha on Tuesday, posting on Truth Social that Tehran had requested the talks. Iran's chief negotiator, though, has denied any meetings are scheduled, telling state media that no technical talks have been arranged for the week. Ever since Kate Fisher reports from Washington.
2: The main issue, the Strait of Hormuz, that vital waterway that ships so much of the world's oil. There seems to be a different interpretation by the US and Iran as to who is in control of that waterway.
1: The United States Supreme Court has blocked US President Donald Trump from firing Federal Reserve Governor Lisa Cook in a ruling that reinforces the central bank's independence from the White House. The decision comes on the day of sweeping rulings from the court, which in a separate case struck down a nearly century-old precedent limiting presidential power over independent agencies. But the court's next session on Tuesday could prove even more consequential, with rulings expected on birthright citizenship and the status of transgender athletes in schools, as FSN's Jagruti Dave reports.
3: Now, the big day is Tuesday, when SCOTUS will deliver on contentious topics, including the status of transgender athletes in schools and, the big one, birthright citizenship, the right that most people born in the US can become US citizens. President Trump has signed an executive order to end this right for a number of groups, including the children of undocumented immigrants. The Supreme Court's decision could affect hundreds of thousands of babies born in the US, so it's a decision that will be closely watched when it's delivered on Tuesday.
1: From Bureaus Worldwide, this is FSN.
7: With FSN Spotlight, I'm Simon Marks, with more today on the life and death struggle continuing in Venezuela to try and reach people trapped in the rubble of last week's twin earthquakes. Tens of thousands of people are still missing. The devastation is so substantial that many buildings in the capital Caracas have still not had any rubble removed, and with each passing hour, hope fades that survivors can still be found. Finley Adams-Brown is a global disaster management coordinator working in the humanitarian aid sector.
8: It's a critical situation already, a country in a region that's depleted on resources, and then add into the midst of that two earthquakes of the likes that haven't been seen for over a century. And also it's the depth of those earthquakes. They're reported as shallow, meaning that energy is far more present than a far deeper one, which the energy may have dissipated. So what that looks like from an impact on infrastructure, hospitals, water, sanitation, etc., is substantial. And the population that are affected, you're looking at half of the Venezuelan population of approximately 30 million, 16 million of those will have felt the impact of the initial earthquakes, but also the tremors felt since.
7: More than 30 international search and rescue teams are working in the rubble, while the US has committed $150 million in aid and is preparing a further package worth hundreds of millions more. With FSN Spotlight, I'm Simon Marks.
1: And the main news again. The top UN representative in Venezuela says officials are procuring 10,000 body bags in anticipation of the death toll climbing from the devastating earthquakes. US President Donald Trump has announced that Washington will meet Iranian negotiators in Doha on Tuesday. And the United States Supreme Court is expected to rule on Tuesday on birthright citizenship, something the US president has petitioned to overturn. That's Feature Story News, Nick Harper reporting.
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1: From feature story news in Washington, I'm Nick Harper. The top United Nations representative in Venezuela says officials are procuring 10,000 body bags in anticipation of the death toll climbing from the devastating earthquakes. US President Donald Trump has announced that Washington will meet Iranian negotiators in Doha on Tuesday, and the US Supreme Court has blocked President Trump from firing Federal Reserve Governor Lisa Cook, a ruling that reinforces the central bank's independence.
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1: From feature story news in Washington, I'm Nick Harper. The top United Nations representative in Venezuela says officials are procuring 10,000 body bags in anticipation of the death toll rising from the devastating earthquakes. It comes as officials race to set up emergency shelters for the thousands of displaced people ahead of a weather system likely to bring heavy rain to the country. Residents in the worst-hit areas say they've been left largely to fend for themselves. Catherine Ellis is a reporter in Caracas.
0: People there are telling me, even in some areas, that today is the first day they've actually seen government authorities actually there. A lot of people are actually just using their bare hands or spades to try and get to people that they know that are still trapped underneath, basically. To begin with, there was just panic and anguish and trying to look for people. But as the days have gone on, definitely in the last couple of days, people are getting very frustrated and very angry. There was already a lot of tension bubbling here, anger with the government about a political transition.
1: US President Donald Trump has announced that Washington will meet Iranian negotiators in Doha on Tuesday, posting on Truth Social that Tehran had requested the talks. Iran's chief negotiator, though, has denied any meetings are scheduled, telling state media that no technical talks have been arranged for the week. Ever since Kate Fisher reports from Washington.
2: The main issue, the Strait of Hormuz, that vital waterway that ships so much of the world's oil. There seems to be a different interpretation by the US and Iran as to who is in control of that waterway.
1: The United States Supreme Court has blocked US President Donald Trump from firing Federal Reserve Governor Lisa Cook in a ruling that reinforces the central bank's independence from the White House. The decision comes on the day of sweeping rulings from the court, which in a separate case struck down a nearly century-old precedent limiting presidential power over independent agencies. But the court's next session on Tuesday could prove even more consequential, with rulings expected on birthright citizenship and the status of transgender athletes in schools, as FSN's Jagruti Dave reports.
3: Now, the big day is Tuesday, when SCOTUS will deliver on contentious topics, including the status of transgender athletes in schools and, the big one, birthright citizenship, the right that most people born in the US can become US citizens. President Trump has signed an executive order to end this right for a number of groups, including the children of undocumented immigrants. The Supreme Court's decision could affect hundreds of thousands of babies born in the US, so it's a decision that will be closely watched when it's delivered on Tuesday.
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1: From Feature Story News in Washington, I'm Nick Harper. The top United Nations representative in Venezuela says officials are procuring 10,000 body bags in anticipation of the death toll rising from the devastating earthquakes. It comes as officials race to set up emergency shelters for the thousands of displaced people ahead of a weather system likely to bring heavy rain to the country. Residents in the worst-hit areas say they've been left largely to fend for themselves. Catherine Ellis is a reporter in Caracas.
0: People there are telling me, even in some areas, that today is the first day they've actually seen government authorities actually there. A lot of people are actually just using their bare hands or spades to try and get to people that they know that are still trapped underneath, basically. To begin with, there was just panic and anguish and trying to look for people. But as the days have gone on, definitely in the last couple of days, people are getting very frustrated and very angry. There was already a lot of tension bubbling here, anger with the government about the a political transition.
1: US President Donald Trump has announced that Washington will meet Iranian negotiators in Doha on Tuesday, posting on Truth Social that Tehran had requested the talks. Iran's chief negotiator, though, has denied any meetings are scheduled, telling state media that no technical talks have been arranged for the week. Ever since Kate Fisher reports from Washington.
2: The main issue, the Strait of Hormuz, that vital waterway that ships so much of the world's oil, there seems to be a different interpretation by the US and Iran as to who is in control of that waterway.
1: The United States Supreme Court has blocked US President Donald Trump from firing Federal Reserve Governor Lisa Cook in a ruling that reinforces the central bank's independence from the White House. The decision comes on the day of sweeping rulings from the court, which in a separate case struck down a nearly century-old precedent limiting presidential power over independent agencies. But the court's next session on Tuesday could prove even more consequential, with rulings expected on birthright citizenship and the status of transgender athletes in schools, as FSN's Jagruti Dave reports.
3: Now, the big day is Tuesday, when SCOTUS will deliver on contentious topics, including the status of transgender athletes in schools and, the big one, birthright citizenship, the right that most people born in the US can become US citizens. President Trump has signed an executive order to end this right for a number of groups, including the children of undocumented immigrants. The Supreme Court's decision could affect hundreds of thousands of babies born in the US, so it's a decision that will be closely watched when it's delivered on Tuesday.
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7: With FSN Spotlight, I'm Simon Marks, with more today on the life and death struggle continuing in Venezuela to try and reach people trapped in the rubble of last week's twin earthquakes. Tens of thousands of people are still missing. The devastation is so substantial that many buildings in the capital Caracas have still not had any rubble removed, and with each passing hour, hope fades that survivors can still be found. Finlay Adams-Brown is a global disaster management coordinator working in the humanitarian aid sector.
8: It's a critical situation, already a country in a region that's depleted on resources, and then add into the midst of that two earthquakes of the likes that haven't been seen for over a century. And also it's the depth of those earthquakes. They're reported as shallow, meaning that energy is far more present than a far deeper one, which the energy may have dissipated. So what that looks like from an impact on infrastructure, hospitals, water, sanitation, etc., is substantial. And the population that are affected, you're looking at half of the Venezuelan population of approximately 30 million, 16 million of those will have felt the impact of the initial earthquakes, but also the tremors felt since.
7: More than 30 international search and rescue teams are working in the rubble, while the US has committed $150 million in aid and is preparing a further package worth hundreds of millions more. With FSN Spotlight, I'm Simon Marks.
1: And the main news again. The top UN representative in Venezuela says officials are procuring 10,000 body bags in anticipation of the death toll climbing from the devastating earthquakes. US President Donald Trump has announced that Washington will meet Iranian negotiators in Doha on Tuesday. And the United States Supreme Court is expected to rule on Tuesday on birthright citizenship, something the US President has petitioned to overturn. That's Feature Story News, Nick Harper reporting. From Feature Story News in Washington, I'm Nick Harper. The top United Nations representative in Venezuela says officials are procuring 10,000 body bags in anticipation of the death toll climbing from the devastating earthquakes. US President Donald Trump has announced that Washington will meet Iranian negotiators in Doha on Tuesday, and the US Supreme Court has blocked President Trump from firing Federal Reserve Governor Lisa Cook, a ruling that reinforces the central bank's independence.
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1: From Feature Story News in Washington, I'm Nick Harper. The top United Nations representative in Venezuela says officials are procuring 10,000 body bags in anticipation of the death toll rising from the devastating earthquakes. It comes as officials race to set up emergency shelters for the thousands of displaced people ahead of a weather system likely to bring heavy rain to the country. Residents in the worst-hit areas say they've been left largely to fend for themselves. Catherine Ellis is a reporter in Caracas.
0: People there are telling me, even in some areas, that today is the first day they've actually seen government authorities actually there. A lot of people are actually just using their bare hands or spades to try and get to people that they know that are still trapped underneath, basically. To begin with, there was just panic and anguish and trying to look for people. But as the days have gone on, definitely in the last couple of days, people are getting very frustrated and very angry. There was already a lot of tension bubbling here, anger with the government about a political transition.
1: US President Donald Trump has announced that Washington will meet Iranian negotiators in Doha on Tuesday, posting on Truth Social that Tehran had requested the talks. Iran's chief negotiator, though, has denied any meetings are scheduled, telling state media that no technical talks have been arranged for the week. FSN's Kate Fisher reports from Washington.
2: The main issue, the Strait of Hormuz, that vital waterway that ships so much of the world's oil, there seems to be a different interpretation by the US and Iran as to who is in control of that waterway.
1: The United States Supreme Court has blocked US President Donald Trump from firing Federal Reserve Governor Lisa Cook in a ruling that reinforces the central bank's independence from the White House. The decision comes on the day of sweeping rulings from the court, which in a separate case struck down a nearly century-old precedent limiting presidential power over independent agencies. But the court's next session on Tuesday could prove even more consequential, with rulings expected on birthright citizenship and the status of transgender athletes in schools, as FSN's Jagruti Dave reports.
3: Now, the big day is Tuesday, when SCOTUS will deliver on contentious topics, including the status of transgender athletes in schools and, the big one, birthright citizenship, the right that most people born in the US can become US citizens. President Trump has signed an executive order to end this right for a number of groups, including the children of undocumented immigrants. The Supreme Court's decision could affect hundreds of thousands of babies born in the US, so it's a decision that will be closely watched when it's delivered on Tuesday.
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1: From Feature Story News in Washington, I'm Nick Harper. The top United Nations representative in Venezuela says officials are procuring 10,000 body bags in anticipation of the death toll rising from the devastating earthquakes. It comes as officials race to set up emergency shelters for the thousands of displaced people ahead of a weather system likely to bring heavy rain to the country. Residents in the worst-hit areas say they've been left largely to fend for themselves. Catherine Ellis is a reporter in Caracas.
0: People there are telling me, even in some areas, that today is the first day they've actually seen government authorities actually there. A lot of people are actually just using their bare hands or spades to try and get to people that they know that are still trapped underneath, basically. To begin with, there was just panic and anguish and trying to look for people. But as the days have gone on, definitely in the last couple of days, people are getting very frustrated and very angry. There was already a lot of tension bubbling here, anger with the government about a political transition.
1: US President Donald Trump has announced that Washington will meet Iranian negotiators in Doha on Tuesday, posting on Truth Social that Tehran had requested the talks. Iran's chief negotiator, though, has denied any meetings are scheduled, telling state media that no technical talks have been arranged for the week. FSN's Kate Fisher reports from Washington.
2: The main issue, the Strait of Hormuz, that vital waterway that ships so much of the world's oil. There seems to be a different interpretation by the US and Iran as to who is in control of that waterway.
1: The United States Supreme Court has blocked US President Donald Trump from firing Federal Reserve Governor Lisa Cook in a ruling that reinforces the central bank's independence from the White House. The decision comes on the day of sweeping rulings from the court, which in a separate case struck down a nearly century-old precedent limiting presidential power over independent agencies. But the court's next session on Tuesday could prove even more consequential, with rulings expected on birthright citizenship and the status of transgender athletes in schools, as FSN's Jagruti Dave reports.
3: Now, the big day is Tuesday, when SCOTUS will deliver on contentious topics, including the status of transgender athletes in schools and, the big one, birthright citizenship, the right that most people born in the US can become US citizens. President Trump has signed an executive order to end this right for a number of groups, including the children of undocumented immigrants. The Supreme Court's decision could affect hundreds of thousands of babies born in the US, so it's a decision that will be closely watched when it's delivered on Tuesday.
1: From Bureaus Worldwide, this is FSN.
7: With FSN Spotlight, I'm Simon Marks, with more today on the life and death struggle continuing in Venezuela to try and reach people trapped in the rubble of last week's twin earthquakes. Tens of thousands of people are still missing. The devastation is so substantial that many buildings in the capital Caracas have still not had any rubble removed, and with each passing hour, hope fades that survivors can still be found. Finley Adams-Brown is a global disaster management coordinator working in the humanitarian aid sector.
8: It's a critical situation already, a country in a region that's depleted on resources, and then add into the midst of that two earthquakes of the likes that haven't been seen for over a century. And also it's the depth of those earthquakes. They're reported as shallow, meaning that energy is far more present than a far deeper one, which the energy may have dissipated. So what that looks like from an impact on infrastructure, hospitals, water, sanitation, etc., is substantial. And the population that are affected, you're looking at half of the Venezuelan population of approximately 30 million, 16 million of those will have felt the impact of the initial earthquakes, but also the tremors felt since.
7: More than 30 international search and rescue teams are working in the rubble, while the US has committed $150 million in aid and is preparing a further package worth hundreds of millions more. With FSN Spotlight, I'm Simon Marks.
1: And the main news again. The top UN representative in Venezuela says officials are procuring 10,000 body bags in anticipation of the death toll climbing from the devastating earthquakes. US President Donald Trump has announced that Washington will meet Iranian negotiators in Doha on Tuesday, and the United States Supreme Court is expected to rule on Tuesday on birthright citizenship, something the US president has petitioned to overturn. That's Feature Story News, Nick Harper reporting.
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19: 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I could see she was struggling and that something was wrong, but I didn't know what to do. So I suggested she talk to someone. If only I knew then what I know now.
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1: From Feature Story News in Washington, I'm Nick Harper. The top United Nations representative in Venezuela says officials are procuring 10,000 body bags in anticipation of the death toll climbing from the devastating earthquakes. US President Donald Trump has announced that Washington will meet Iranian negotiators in Doha on Tuesday, and the US Supreme Court has blocked President Trump from firing Federal Reserve Governor Lisa Cook, a ruling that reinforces the central bank's independence.
18: The news on the hour.
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4: Hear that? That's the Cancer Council New South Wales Sun Sound, playing at your local pool, reminding teens to be sun safe and reapply their sunscreen when you're not around. But to do that, your teen's got to have sunscreen. So here's the deal. 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
1: From Feature Story News in Washington, I'm Nick Harper. The top United Nations representative in Venezuela says officials are procuring 10,000 body bags in anticipation of the death toll rising from the devastating earthquakes. It comes as officials race to set up emergency shelters for the thousands of displaced people ahead of a weather system likely to bring heavy rain to the country. Residents in the worst-hit areas say they've been left largely to fend for themselves. Catherine Ellis is a reporter in Caracas.
0: People there are telling me, even in some areas, that today is the first day they've actually seen government authorities actually there. A lot of people are actually just using their bare hands or spades to try and get to people that they know that are still trapped underneath, basically. To begin with, there was just panic and anguish and trying to look for people. But as the days have gone on, definitely in the last couple of days, people are getting very frustrated and very angry. There was already a lot of tension bubbling here, anger with the government about a political transition.
1: US President Donald Trump has announced that Washington will meet Iranian negotiators in Doha on Tuesday, posting on Truth Social that Tehran had requested the talks. Iran's chief negotiator, though, has denied any meetings are scheduled, telling state media that no technical talks have been arranged for the week. Ever since Kate Fisher reports from Washington.
2: The main issue, the Strait of Hormuz, that vital waterway that ships so much of the world's oil. There seems to be a different interpretation by the US and Iran as to who is in control of that waterway.
1: The United States Supreme Court has blocked US President Donald Trump from firing Federal Reserve Governor Lisa Cook in a ruling that reinforces the central bank's independence from the White House. The decision comes on the day of sweeping rulings from the court, which in a separate case struck down a nearly century-old precedent limiting presidential power over independent agencies. But the court's next session on Tuesday could prove even more consequential, with rulings expected on birthright citizenship and the status of transgender athletes in schools, as FSN's Jagruti Dave reports.
3: Now, the big day is Tuesday, when SCOTUS will deliver on contentious topics, including the status of transgender athletes in schools and, the big one, birthright citizenship, the right that most people born in the US can become US citizens. President Trump has signed an executive order to end this right for a number of groups, including the children of undocumented immigrants. The Supreme Court's decision could affect hundreds of thousands of babies born in the US, so it's a decision that will be closely watched when it's delivered on Tuesday.
1: From Bureaus Worldwide, this is FSN.
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1: From Feature Story News in Washington, I'm Nick Harper. The top United Nations representative in Venezuela says officials are procuring 10,000 body bags in anticipation of the death toll rising from the devastating earthquakes. It comes as officials race to set up emergency shelters for the thousands of displaced people ahead of a weather system likely to bring heavy rain to the country. Residents in the worst-hit areas say they've been left largely to fend for themselves. Catherine Ellis is a reporter in Caracas.
0: People there are telling me, even in some areas, that today is the first day they've actually seen government authorities actually there. A lot of people are actually just using their bare hands or spades to try and get to people that they know that are still trapped underneath, basically. To begin with, there was just panic and anguish and trying to look for people. But as the days have gone on, definitely in the last couple of days, people are getting very frustrated and very angry. There was already a lot of tension bubbling here, anger with the government about a political transition.
1: US President Donald Trump has announced that Washington will meet Iranian negotiators in Doha on Tuesday, posting on Truth Social that Tehran had requested the talks. Iran's chief negotiator, though, has denied any meetings are scheduled, telling state media that no technical talks have been arranged for the week. Epicenter's Kate Fisher reports from Washington.
2: The main issue, the Strait of Hormuz, that vital waterway that ships so much of the world's oil. There seems to be a different interpretation by the US and Iran as to who is in control of that waterway.
1: The United States Supreme Court has blocked US President Donald Trump from firing Federal Reserve Governor Lisa Cook in a ruling that reinforces the central bank's independence from the White House. The decision comes on the day of sweeping rulings from the court, which in a separate case struck down a nearly century-old precedent limiting presidential power over independent agencies. But the court's next session on Tuesday could prove even more consequential, with rulings expected on birthright citizenship and the status of transgender athletes in schools, as FSN's Jagruti Dave reports.
3: Now, the big day is Tuesday, when SCOTUS will deliver on contentious topics, including the status of transgender athletes in schools and, the big one, birthright citizenship, the right that most people born in the US can become US citizens. President Trump has signed an executive order to end this right for a number of groups, including the children of undocumented immigrants. The Supreme Court's decision could affect hundreds of thousands of babies born in the US, so it's a decision that will be closely watched when it's delivered on Tuesday.
1: From Bureaus Worldwide, this is FSN.
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1: From Feature Story News in Washington, I'm Nick Harper. The top United Nations representative in Venezuela says officials are procuring 10,000 body bags in anticipation of the death toll climbing from the devastating earthquakes. US President Donald Trump has announced that Washington will meet Iranian negotiators in Doha on Tuesday, and the US Supreme Court has blocked President Trump from firing Federal Reserve Governor Lisa Cook, a ruling that reinforces the central bank's independence.
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1: From Feature Story News in Washington, I'm Nick Harper. The top United Nations representative in Venezuela says officials are procuring 10,000 body bags in anticipation of the death toll rising from the devastating earthquakes. It comes as officials race to set up emergency shelters for the thousands of displaced people ahead of a weather system likely to bring heavy rain to the country. Residents in the worst-hit areas say they've been left largely to fend for themselves. Catherine Ellis is a reporter in Caracas.
0: People there are telling me, even in some areas, that today is the first day they've actually seen government authorities actually there. A lot of people are actually just using their bare hands or spades to try and get to people that they know that are still trapped underneath, basically. To begin with, there was just panic and anguish and trying to look for people. But as the days have gone on, definitely in the last couple of days, people are getting very frustrated and very angry. There was already a lot of tension bubbling here, anger with the government about the a political transition.
1: US President Donald Trump has announced that Washington will meet Iranian negotiators in Doha on Tuesday, posting on Truth Social that Tehran had requested the talks. Iran's chief negotiator, though, has denied any meetings are scheduled, telling state media that no technical talks have been arranged for the week. Ever since Kate Fisher reports from Washington.
2: The main issue, the Strait of Hormuz, that vital waterway that ships so much of the world's oil. There seems to be a different interpretation by the US and Iran as to who is in control of that waterway.
1: The United States Supreme Court has blocked US President Donald Trump from firing Federal Reserve Governor Lisa Cook in a ruling that reinforces the central bank's independence from the White House. The decision comes on the day of sweeping rulings from the court, which in a separate case struck down a nearly century-old precedent limiting presidential power over independent agencies. But the court's next session on Tuesday could prove even more consequential, with rulings expected on birthright citizenship and the status of transgender athletes in schools, as FSN's Jagriti Dave reports.
3: Now, the big day is Tuesday, when SCOTUS will deliver on contentious topics, including the status of transgender athletes in schools and, the big one, birthright citizenship, the right that most people born in the US can become US citizens. President Trump has signed an executive order to end this right for a number of groups, including the children of undocumented immigrants. The Supreme Court's decision could affect hundreds of thousands of babies born in the US, so it's a decision that will be closely watched when it's delivered on Tuesday.
1: From Bureaus Worldwide, this is FSN.
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1: From Feature Story News in Washington, I'm Nick Harper. The top United Nations representative in Venezuela says officials are procuring 10,000 body bags in anticipation of the death toll rising from the devastating earthquakes. It comes as officials race to set up emergency shelters for the thousands of displaced people ahead of a weather system likely to bring heavy rain to the country. Residents in the worst-hit areas say they've been left largely to fend for themselves. Catherine Ellis is a reporter in Caracas.
0: People there are telling me, even in some areas, that today is the first day they've actually seen government authorities actually there. A lot of people are actually just using their bare hands or spades to try and get to people that they know that are still trapped underneath, basically. To begin with, there was just panic and anguish and trying to look for people. But as the days have gone on, definitely in the last couple of days, people are getting very frustrated and very angry. There was already a lot of tension bubbling here, anger with the government about the a political transition.
1: US President Donald Trump has announced that Washington will meet Iranian negotiators in Doha on Tuesday, posting on Truth Social that Tehran had requested the talks. Iran's chief negotiator, though, has denied any meetings are scheduled, telling state media that no technical talks have been arranged for the week. Ever since Kate Fisher reports from Washington.
2: The main issue, the Strait of Hormuz, that vital waterway that ships so much of the world's oil. There seems to be a different interpretation by the US and Iran as to who is in control of that waterway.
1: The United States Supreme Court has blocked US President Donald Trump from firing Federal Reserve Governor Lisa Cook in a ruling that reinforces the central bank's independence from the White House. The decision comes on the day of sweeping rulings from the court, which in a separate case struck down a nearly century-old precedent limiting presidential power over independent agencies. But the court's next session on Tuesday could prove even more consequential, with rulings expected on birthright citizenship and the status of transgender athletes in schools, as FSN's Jagriti Dave reports.
3: Now, the big day is Tuesday, when SCOTUS will deliver on contentious topics, including the status of transgender athletes in schools and, the big one, birthright citizenship, the right that most people born in the US can become US citizens. President Trump has signed an executive order to end this right for a number of groups, including the children of undocumented immigrants. The Supreme Court's decision could affect hundreds of thousands of babies born in the US, so it's a decision that will be closely watched when it's delivered on Tuesday.
1: From Bureaus Worldwide, this is FSN.
7: With FSN Spotlight, I'm Simon Marks, with more today on the life and death struggle continuing in Venezuela to try and reach people trapped in the rubble of last week's twin earthquakes. Tens of thousands of people are still missing. The devastation is so substantial that many buildings in the capital Caracas have still not had any rubble removed, and with each passing hour, hope fades that survivors can still be found. Finlay Adams-Brown is a global disaster management coordinator working in the humanitarian aid sector.
8: It's a critical situation, already a country in a region that's depleted on resources, and then add into the midst of that two earthquakes of the likes that haven't been seen for over a century. And also it's the depth of those earthquakes. They're reported as shallow, meaning that energy is far more present than a far deeper one, which the energy may have dissipated. So what that looks like from an impact on infrastructure, hospitals, water, sanitation, etc., is substantial. And the population that are affected, you're looking at half of the Venezuelan population.

0: Palestinian negotiators in Doha on Tuesday, and the United States Supreme Court is expected to rule on Tuesday on birthright citizenship, something the US president has petitioned to overturn. That's Feature Story News, Nick Harper reporting.
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0: From Feature Story News in Washington, I'm Nick Harper. The top United Nations representative in Venezuela says officials are procuring 10,000 body bags in anticipation of the death toll climbing from the devastating earthquakes. US President Donald Trump has announced that Washington will meet Iranian negotiators in Doha on Tuesday, and the US Supreme Court has blocked President Trump from firing Federal Reserve Governor Lisa Cook, a ruling that reinforces the central bank's independence.
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0: From Feature Story News in Washington, I'm Nick Harper. The top United Nations representative in Venezuela says officials are procuring 10,000 body bags in anticipation of the death toll rising from the devastating earthquakes. It comes as officials race to set up emergency shelters for the thousands of displaced people ahead of a weather system likely to bring heavy rain to the country. Residents in the worst-hit areas say they've been left largely to fend for themselves. Catherine Ellis is a reporter in Caracas.
7: People there are telling me, even in some areas, that today is the first day they've actually seen government authorities actually there. A lot of people are actually just using their bare hands or spades to try and get to people that they know that are still trapped underneath, basically. To begin with, there was just panic and anguish and trying to look for people. But as the days have gone on, definitely in the last couple of days, people are getting very frustrated and very angry. There was already a lot of tension bubbling here, anger with the government about the about a political transition.
0: US President Donald Trump has announced that Washington will meet Iranian negotiators in Doha on Tuesday, posting on Truth Social that Tehran had requested the talks. Iran's chief negotiator, though, has denied any meetings are scheduled, telling state media that no technical talks have been arranged for the week. Ever since Kate Fisher reports from Washington.
8: The main issue, the Strait of Hormuz, that vital waterway that
4: ships so much of the

0: world's oil. There seems to be a different interpretation by the US and Iran as to who is in control of that waterway.
1: The United States Supreme Court has blocked US President Donald Trump from firing Federal Reserve Governor Lisa Cook in a ruling that reinforces the central bank's independence from the White House. The decision comes on the day of sweeping rulings from the court, which in a separate case struck down a nearly century-old precedent limiting presidential power over independent agencies. But the court's next session on Tuesday could prove even more consequential, with rulings expected on birthright citizenship and the status of transgender athletes in schools, as FSN's Jagruti Dave reports.
2: Now, the big day is Tuesday, when SCOTUS will deliver on contentious topics, including the status of transgender athletes in schools and, the big one, birthright citizenship, the right that most people born in the US can become US citizens. President Trump has signed an executive order to end this right for a number of groups, including the children of undocumented immigrants. The Supreme Court's decision could affect hundreds of thousands of babies born in the US, so it's a decision that will be closely watched when it's delivered on Tuesday.
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1: From Feature Story News in Washington, I'm Nick Harper. The top United Nations representative in Venezuela says officials are procuring 10,000 body bags in anticipation of the death toll rising from the devastating earthquakes. It comes as officials race to set up emergency shelters for the thousands of displaced people ahead of a weather system likely to bring heavy rain to the country. Residents in the worst-hit areas say they've been left largely to fend for themselves. Catherine Ellis is a reporter in Caracas.
6: People there are telling me, even in some areas, that today is the first day they've actually seen government authorities actually there. A lot of people are actually just using their bare hands or spades to try and get to people that they know that are still trapped underneath, basically. To begin with, there was just panic and anguish and trying to look for people. But as the days have gone on, definitely in the last couple of days, people are getting very frustrated and very angry. There was already a lot of tension bubbling here, anger with the government about a political transition.
1: US President Donald Trump has announced that Washington will meet Iranian negotiators in Doha on Tuesday, posting on Truth Social that Tehran had requested the talks. Iran's chief negotiator, though, has denied any meetings are scheduled, telling state media that no technical talks have been arranged for the week. Ever since Kate Fisher reports from Washington.
0: The main issue, the Strait of Hormuz, that vital waterway that ships so much of the world's oil. There seems to be a different interpretation by the US and Iran as to who is in control of that waterway.
1: The United States Supreme Court has blocked US President Donald Trump from firing Federal Reserve Governor Lisa Cook in a ruling that reinforces the central bank's independence from the White House. The decision comes on the day of sweeping rulings from the court, which in a separate case struck down a nearly century-old precedent limiting presidential power over independent agencies. But the court's next session on Tuesday could prove even more consequential, with rulings expected on birthright citizenship and the status of transgender athletes in schools, as FSN's Jagruti Dave reports.
2: Now, the big day is Tuesday, when SCOTUS will deliver on contentious topics, including the status of transgender athletes in schools and, the big one, birthright citizenship, the right that most people born in the US can become US citizens. President Trump has signed an executive order to end this right for a number of groups, including the children of undocumented immigrants. The Supreme Court's decision could affect hundreds of thousands of babies born in the US, so it's a decision that will be closely watched when it's delivered on Tuesday.
1: From Bureaus Worldwide, this is FSN.
7: With FSN Spotlight, I'm Simon Marks, with more today on the life and death struggle continuing in Venezuela to try and reach people trapped in the rubble of last week's twin earthquakes. Tens of thousands of people are still missing. The devastation is so substantial that many buildings in the capital Caracas have still not had any rubble removed, and with each passing hour, hope fades that survivors can still be found. Finley Adams-Brown is a global disaster management coordinator working in the humanitarian aid sector.
8: It's a critical situation already, a country in a region that's depleted on resources, and then add into the midst of that two earthquakes of the likes that haven't been seen for over a century. And also it's the depth of those earthquakes. They're reported as shallow, meaning that energy is far more present than a far deeper one, which the energy may have dissipated. So what that looks like from an impact on infrastructure, hospitals, water, sanitation, etc., is substantial. And the population that are affected, you're looking at half of the Venezuelan population of approximately 30 million, 16 million of those will have felt the impact of the initial earthquakes, but also the tremors felt since.
7: More than 30 international search and rescue teams are working in the rubble, while the US has committed $150 million in aid and is preparing a further package worth hundreds of millions more. With FSN Spotlight, I'm Simon Marks.
1: And the main news again. The top UN representative in Venezuela says officials are procuring 10,000 body bags in anticipation of the death toll climbing from the devastating earthquakes. US President Donald Trump has announced that Washington will meet Iranian negotiators in Doha on Tuesday. And the United States Supreme Court is expected to rule on Tuesday on birthright citizenship, something the US president has petitioned to overturn. That's Feature Story News, Nick Harper reporting.
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1: From Feature Story News in Washington, I'm Nick Harper. The top United Nations representative in Venezuela says officials are procuring 10,000 body bags in anticipation of the death toll climbing from the devastating earthquakes. US President Donald Trump has announced that Washington will meet Iranian negotiators in Doha on Tuesday, and the US Supreme Court has blocked President Trump from firing Federal Reserve Governor Lisa Cook, a ruling that reinforces the central bank's independence.
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1: From Feature Story News in Washington, I'm Nick Harper. The top United Nations representative in Venezuela says officials are procuring 10,000 body bags in anticipation of the death toll rising from the devastating earthquakes. It comes as officials race to set up emergency shelters for the thousands of displaced people ahead of a weather system likely to bring heavy rain to the country. Residents in the worst-hit areas say they've been left largely to fend for themselves. Catherine Ellis is a reporter in Caracas.
6: People there are telling me, even in some areas, that today is the first day they've actually seen government authorities actually there. A lot of people are actually just using their bare hands or spades to try and get to people that they know that are still trapped underneath, basically. To begin with, there was just panic and anguish and trying to look for people. But as the days have gone on, definitely in the last couple of days, people are getting very frustrated and very angry. There was already a lot of tension bubbling here, anger with the government about a political transition.
1: US President Donald Trump has announced that Washington will meet Iranian negotiators in Doha on Tuesday, posting on Truth Social that Tehran had requested the talks. Iran's chief negotiator, though, has denied any meetings are scheduled, telling state media that no technical talks have been arranged for the week. FSN's Kate Fisher reports from Washington.
0: The main issue, the Strait of Hormuz, that vital waterway that ships so much of the world's oil, there seems to be a different interpretation by the US and Iran as to who is in control of that waterway.
1: The United States Supreme Court has blocked US President Donald Trump from firing Federal Reserve Governor Lisa Cook in a ruling that reinforces the central bank's independence from the White House. The decision comes on the day of sweeping rulings from the court, which in a separate case struck down a nearly century-old precedent limiting presidential power over independent agencies. But the court's next session on Tuesday could prove even more consequential, with rulings expected on birthright citizenship and the status of transgender athletes in schools, as FSN's Jagruti Dave reports.
2: Now, the big day is Tuesday, when SCOTUS will deliver on contentious topics, including the status of transgender athletes in schools and, the big one, birthright citizenship, the right that most people born in the US can become US citizens. President Trump has signed an executive order to end this right for a number of groups, including the children of undocumented immigrants. The Supreme Court's decision could affect hundreds of thousands of babies born in the US, so it's a decision that will be closely watched when it's delivered on Tuesday.
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12: Hear that? That's the Cancer Council New South Wales Sun Sound, playing at your local pool, reminding teens to be sun safe and reapply their sunscreen when you're not around. But to do that, your teen's got to have sunscreen. So here's the deal. If you send your teen to the pool with sunscreen, the Sun Sound has got it covered from there.
1: From Feature Story News in Washington, I'm Nick Harper. The top United Nations representative in Venezuela says officials are procuring 10,000 body bags in anticipation of the death toll rising from the devastating earthquakes. It comes as officials race to set up emergency shelters for the thousands of displaced people ahead of a weather system likely to bring heavy rain to the country. Residents in the worst-hit areas say they've been left largely to fend for themselves. Catherine Ellis is a reporter in Caracas.
6: People there are telling me, even in some areas, that today is the first day they've actually seen government authorities actually there. A lot of people are actually just using their bare hands or spades to try and get to people that they know that are still trapped underneath, basically. To begin with, there was just panic and anguish and trying to look for people. But as the days have gone on, definitely in the last couple of days, people are getting very frustrated and very angry. There was already a lot of tension bubbling here, anger with the government about a political transition.
1: US President Donald Trump has announced that Washington will meet Iranian negotiators in Doha on Tuesday, posting on Truth Social that Tehran had requested the talks. Iran's chief negotiator, though, has denied any meetings are scheduled, telling state media that no technical talks have been arranged for the week. EfSN's Kate Fisher reports from Washington.
0: The main issue, the Strait of Hormuz, that vital waterway that ships so much of the world's oil. There seems to be a different interpretation by the US and Iran as to who is in control of that waterway.
1: The United States Supreme Court has blocked US President Donald Trump from firing Federal Reserve Governor Lisa Cook in a ruling that reinforces the central bank's independence from the White House. The decision comes on the day of sweeping rulings from the court, which in a separate case struck down a nearly century-old precedent limiting presidential power over independent agencies. But the court's next session on Tuesday could prove even more consequential, with rulings expected on birthright citizenship and the status of transgender athletes in schools, as EfSN's Jagruti Dave reports.
2: Now, the big day is Tuesday, when SCOTUS will deliver on contentious topics, including the status of transgender athletes in schools and, the big one, birthright citizenship, the right that most people born in the US can become US citizens. President Trump has signed an executive order to end this right for a number of groups, including the children of undocumented immigrants. The Supreme Court's decision could affect hundreds of thousands of babies born in the US, so it's a decision that will be closely watched when it's delivered on Tuesday.
1: From Bureaus Worldwide, this is FSN.
7: With FSN Spotlight, I'm Simon Marks, with more today on the life and death struggle continuing in Venezuela to try and reach people trapped in the rubble of last week's twin earthquakes. Tens of thousands of people are still missing. The devastation is so substantial that many buildings in the capital Caracas have still not had any rubble removed, and with each passing hour, hope fades that survivors can still be found. Finley Adams-Brown is a global disaster management coordinator working in the humanitarian aid sector.
8: It's a critical situation, already a country in a region that's depleted on resources, and then add into the midst of that two earthquakes of the likes that haven't been seen for over a century. And also it's the depth of those earthquakes. They're reported as shallow, meaning that energy is far more present than a far deeper one, which the energy may have dissipated. So what that looks like from an impact on infrastructure, hospitals, water, sanitation, etc., is substantial. And the population that are affected, you're looking at half of the Venezuelan population of approximately 30 million, 16 million of those will have felt the impact of the initial earthquakes, but also the tremors felt since.
7: More than 30 international search and rescue teams are working in the rubble, while the US has committed $150 million in aid and is preparing a further package worth hundreds of millions more. With FSN Spotlight, I'm Simon Marks.
1: And the main news again, the top UN representative in Venezuela says officials are procuring 10,000 body bags in anticipation of the death toll climbing from the devastating earthquakes. US President Donald Trump has announced that Washington will meet Iranian negotiators in Doha on Tuesday, and the United States Supreme Court is expected to rule on Tuesday on birthright citizenship, something the US president has petitioned to overturn. That's Feature Story News, Nick Harper reporting. From Feature Story News in Washington, I'm Nick Harper. The top United Nations representative in Venezuela says officials are procuring 10,000 body bags in anticipation of the death toll climbing from the devastating earthquakes. US President Donald Trump has announced that Washington will meet Iranian negotiators in Doha on Tuesday, and the US Supreme Court has blocked President Trump from firing Federal Reserve Governor Lisa Cook, a ruling that reinforces the central bank's independence.
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1: From Feature Story News in Washington, I'm Nick Harper. The top United Nations representative in Venezuela says officials are procuring 10,000 body bags in anticipation of the death toll rising from the devastating earthquakes. It comes as officials race to set up emergency shelters for the thousands of displaced people ahead of a weather system likely to bring heavy rain to the country. Residents in the worst-hit areas say they've been left largely to fend for themselves. Catherine Ellis is a reporter in Caracas.
6: People there are telling me, even in some areas, that today is the first day they've actually seen government authorities actually there. A lot of people are actually just using their bare hands or spades to try and get to people that they know that are still trapped underneath, basically. To begin with, there was just panic and anguish and trying to look for people. But as the days have gone on, definitely in the last couple of days, people are getting very frustrated and very angry. There was already a lot of tension bubbling here, anger with the government about a political transition.
1: US President Donald Trump has announced that Washington will meet Iranian negotiators in Doha on Tuesday, posting on Truth Social that Tehran had requested the talks. Iran's chief negotiator, though, has denied any meetings are scheduled, telling state media that no technical talks have been arranged for the week. Ever since Kate Fisher reports from Washington.
0: The main issue, the Strait of Hormuz, that vital waterway that ships so much of the world's oil. There seems to be a different interpretation by the US and Iran as to who is in control of that waterway.
1: The United States Supreme Court has blocked US President Donald Trump from firing Federal Reserve Governor Lisa Cook in a ruling that reinforces the central bank's independence from the White House. The decision comes on the day of sweeping rulings from the court, which in a separate case struck down a nearly century-old precedent limiting presidential power over independent agencies. But the court's next session on Tuesday could prove even more consequential, with rulings expected on birthright citizenship and the status of transgender athletes in schools, as FSN's Jagruti Dave reports.
2: Now, the big day is Tuesday, when SCOTUS will deliver on contentious topics, including the status of transgender athletes in schools and, the big one, birthright citizenship, the right that most people born in the US can become US citizens. President Trump has signed an executive order to end this right for a number of groups, including the children of undocumented immigrants. The Supreme Court's decision could affect hundreds of thousands of babies born in the US, so it's a decision that will be closely watched when it's delivered on Tuesday.
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1: From Feature Story News in Washington, I'm Nick Harper. The top United Nations representative in Venezuela says officials are procuring 10,000 body bags in anticipation of the death toll rising from the devastating earthquakes. It comes as officials race to set up emergency shelters for the thousands of displaced people ahead of a weather system likely to bring heavy rain to the country. Residents in the worst-hit areas say they've been left largely to fend for themselves. Catherine Ellis is a reporter in Caracas.
6: People there are telling me, even in some areas, that today is the first day they've actually seen government authorities actually there. A lot of people are actually just using their bare hands or spades to try and get to people that they know that are still trapped underneath, basically. To begin with, there was just panic and anguish and trying to look for people. But as the days have gone on, definitely in the last couple of days, people are getting very frustrated and very angry. There was already a lot of tension bubbling here, anger with the government about the a political transition.
1: US President Donald Trump has announced that Washington will meet Iranian negotiators in Doha on Tuesday, posting on Truth Social that Tehran had requested the talks. Iran's chief negotiator, though, has denied any meetings are scheduled, telling state media that no technical talks have been arranged for the week. Ever since Kate Fisher reports from Washington.
0: The main issue, the Strait of Hormuz, that vital waterway that ships so much of the world's oil. There seems to be a different interpretation by the US and Iran as to who is in control of that waterway.
1: The United States Supreme Court has blocked US President Donald Trump from firing Federal Reserve Governor Lisa Cook in a ruling that reinforces the central bank's independence from the White House. The decision comes on the day of sweeping rulings from the court, which in a separate case struck down a nearly century-old precedent limiting presidential power over independent agencies. But the court's next session on Tuesday could prove even more consequential, with rulings expected on birthright citizenship and the status of transgender athletes in schools, as FSN's Jagruti Dave reports.
2: Now, the big day is Tuesday, when SCOTUS will deliver on contentious topics, including the status of transgender athletes in schools and, the big one, birthright citizenship, the right that most people born in the US can become US citizens. President Trump has signed an executive order to end this right for a number of groups, including the children of undocumented immigrants. The Supreme Court's decision could affect hundreds of thousands of babies born in the US, so it's a decision that will be closely watched when it's delivered on Tuesday.
1: From Bureaus Worldwide, this is FSN.
7: With FSN Spotlight, I'm Simon Marks, with more today on the life and death struggle continuing in Venezuela to try and reach people trapped in the rubble of last week's twin earthquakes. Tens of thousands of people are still missing. The devastation is so substantial that many buildings in the capital Caracas have still not had any rubble removed, and with each passing hour, hope fades that survivors can still be found. Finley Adams-Brown is a global disaster management coordinator working in the humanitarian aid sector.
8: It's a critical situation, already a country in a region that's depleted on resources, and then add into the midst of that two earthquakes of the likes that haven't been seen for over a century. And also it's the depth of those earthquakes. They're reported as shallow, meaning that energy is far more present than a far deeper one, which the energy may have dissipated. So what that looks like from an impact on infrastructure, hospitals, water sanitation, etc., is substantial, and the population